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1: On a Worship Wednesday, it is the Odd Couple here on Fox Sports Radio. 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You can watch us. What is it, the ninth inning now? The White Sox going to be able to start celebrating pretty soon. It's the top of the ninth, 7-3 White Sox. But, yeah, you can go to YouTube, search Odd Couple FSR, hit that subscribe button again. Watch us live right now. 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All right, One's Got to Go is coming up, too, in about 28 minutes. 28 minutes and 45 minutes. We'll get to that. So a lot to get to here in hour number two. First, the YouTube.
2: What we got?
3: YouTube. The YouTubians, the Odd Mob, weighing in hot and heavy, as they always do on this show. Most popular YouTube channel here on Fox Sports Radio. Just wanted to put
1: that
3: out there.
1: You left out a line.
3: What's that?
1: By a long shot.
3: By a long shot, yes. By a long shot.
1: By country mile.
3: And the numbers are going up because Monty's here. In fact, one of the comments, of course, D-Dub98, one of her number one fans, says, I will drink some Monty-Aid for sure, like Gatorade.
1: Like bath water?
3: Wow. We're still waiting for that game-worn shirt.
4: Listen, show I'm telling y'all now, let times get hard. Y'all lucky women, I'd be like, if I've only had his hoodie, I'd be like, babe, we about to get paid. I'm about to give out the hoodies. Y'all lucky. Boy, I tell you, they start liking elbows. I'm be having OnlyFans. Like, yeah. you go that elbow for you.
3: Oh, gosh. All right, here's some more. Jay Lopez said, this is a good one. Calvin looks more like Forrest Whitaker's neck.
1: Wow.
4: You know what, only that's funny? I'm hoping he got that from, Don't Be a Menace to South Central while drinking the juice in the hood. That's the longest title ever. That's actually good. That's a good pull. Who was his name?
3: Jay Lopez.
4: I'll let that slide, Jay Lopez.
3: Hate my gums because they black.
4: I hate my gums. Hate Whoopi Goldberg's lips. I hate black keys on a piano. I hate black pepper. I hate my gums because they black.
3: All right. Jason Roseman says, man, F baseball is not a sport. It's only a hobby like golf.
1: Okay.
4: Okay, that's just.
1: We just bought up 71 million tickets sold this past year.
4: You went to tickets. I'm just going to.
1: Saying, come on, man.
4: No, first of all.
1: Athletic
4: human being. Have you ever seen an infield? Mookie Betts might be one of the most talented athletes on the earth. The man boasts 300 games regularly. The man could have went to college for basketball. In fact, had a scholarship.
3: He's 5'8".
4: Have you seen him dunk? Bro. Can hoop, can play.
1: He's an athlete.
4: That's my point. People got to cut it. I already said the bowl. I said he bowls regularly 300. Him and Chris Paul have gone at it. I'm like, but they ain't even no sport. Now, yes, do they get to chill out in the outfield sometimes, scratch their butt and be like, ooh, I wonder what I'm eating dinner tonight. Yes. But dang it, don't disrespect the athleticism.
3: No, mad respect to baseball players. And last one, Cosmos Rat says, bring back the hot seat segment, Rob G. And while you're at it, bring back Bucky Brooks so him and Rob Parker can make up. Which one's more likely to come back, the hot seat or Bucky Brooks?
4: Definitely the hot seat. Is this deliberation or are you not saying?
1: I don't think that there's a chance for one, especially.
4: Bucky, I thought that was my dog. We were doing weekends together.
3: One take Rob didn't like. He's like, he ain't never coming on this show again.
4: My dog, Bucky.
1: Is he still on the NFL Network?
4: You clearly never miss it.
3: Yeah.
1: I just don't know.
3: He hosts the podcast for him because Daniel Jeremiah is doing something else.
1: Yeah. Okay.
3: Shout out to Bucky Brooks.
1: So the only time Bucky Brooks will be on this Odd Couple is when you're off and him and Fred Rogen are co-hosting. All right. So that's the only time.
3: Damn, he's in there with Fred?
4: A deep one right there. Right,
1: so there you go.
3: Amen the Duggar.
4: Ooh, that's a good one. That's the three-piece from Doug. That is when you know you have officially given up.
1: Well, did you see the numbers on Doug?
4: The topic we did?
3: Oh, yeah.
4: 100 people.
3: Like 107?
4: Well, the Dion is like, and I'm going full.
3: Well, that's Dion. I expect Dion.
1: That's facts. Yeah.
4: That's facts. I give you that.
1: No.
3: Which one of those guys is going to reply? Doug or Dion?
1: Yeah, I'm surprised.
4: It's funny, Dion would actually first.
3: I think he would, too.
4: Yeah.
1: We've had Dion when we've done Super Bowls. Yeah. You know that. We've had him.
4: Yeah, that's what I'm saying.
3: He said that. I remember him telling Rob, I love what you guys are doing. Two black hosts. We need more of y'all like this. And then, as soon as he left, he's dead to me. I'm about to cook Deion Sanders.
4: Dang. Boy, that's Deion. I won't even walk around limping. He got a whole knife in his back.
1: Hey, Donovan, you're new here. Don't be dead to me.
3: Try not to be dead.
4: You hanging on by a thread right now.
1: All right, Donovan, I just want you to know.
4: Hey, well, you too, Shia LaBeouf. Don't get on his bad side.
3: You know who else hanging on by a thread right now? New England Patriots quarterback Drake May.
4: You got one more good segue, Roger.
1: You mean fake May.
3: Fake May, Drake the schedule May.
4: Drake May suck.
3: Drake Maybe, whatever nickname you like. He's been playing terribly. And of course, throughout the week, there's been a lot of conversation up in New England about what's going on with him. And on WEEI yesterday, one of their radio hosts said, you know, the real issue is not just that he's not playing well. It's that Drake May has never been Vrabel's guy, that there's always been a disconnect between the two of them. And now that he's going through this slump, he doesn't have the support of the head coach. Well, today, Mike Vrabel addressed that rumor. Mike Vrabel.
2: Let me just tell you why I'm here. I'm here because Drake was the quarterback. Believe it or not, I had choices to where I wanted to coach. I wanted to coach here because Drake was the quarterback. So I don't have really much other to add to that about a comment that from an unnamed source.
4: I believe him. I mean, listen.
1: You believe a guy?
4: Well, and only in this, not romantic things. Let me start by that.
1: You believe a guy who was,
4: Start with the romantic stuff. Okay. What I mean by that is the man had Tannehill, Will Levis, and now young Cam Ward. Now, will Cam be better at some point? Maybe. But as of now, I think he was looking at Drake May like, give me something that has something. Now, Drake May has been looking trizash this year. So that's kind of that Mike Vrabel, I think. Yes. Do I think he's hard on him right now? Do I think he's disappointed in play? Absolutely. Do I think he's becoming more demanding, saying, oh, we're expecting more out of you? Absolutely. And one of the things that Mike Vrabel also talked about, which I agree, he said, in the last week or so, is the idea that I think Drake May is pressing, Rob. I think Drake May is fully aware of everything we just joked about. Drake May be the schedule. Drake May not be good. Drake May wasn't all of that. And I can't believe, you know, he was within a vote of winning the MVP for Matthew Stafford. And I think he hears it. I think it's on his conscience. And I think he's fully aware that he didn't show up during the postseason. He was kind of the Jalen Duren of the NFL. Didn't show up, looked bad in the postseason. And I think he's aware of that. And I think what's happening to Drake May is obviously the book's out more. We know, we talk about that all the time. They get a second look at you. It's almost like baseball, second, third time around. All right, I know what you're going to do, pitcher. I think the book's out more on him. And also, I think he's pressing because he wants to get back to that. I want to show that that wasn't a fluke that I was an MVP candidate. I want to show that me getting in this team, getting the Super Bowl was not a fluke. And I think Drake May is trying to do too much. And it's over. And now it's hurting his team, right? He's turning the ball over. He's not producing. He's not taking easy throws. He's over trying to overcompensate for things. And I think that's why he's looking so bad right now. And obviously, if you're Mike Vrabel, you're disappointed because the expectations are at least be good. Maybe you don't make the Super Bowl every year. Nobody expects you to do that routinely. But dang it, can we look good? Can we get competent? Can we look like a playoff team? And they don't right now. And it feeds to the noise that everybody was saying. And you and I talked about it. It was that schedule. They had a very favorable schedule, one of the best schedules or easiest in 25 plus years. And so I think now it's a reflection of that. Now they're playing these tougher teams. But I think Drake May overall is absolutely pressing, trying to prove it wasn't a fluke, prove that he is good, prove that he was worthy of that MVP candidacy and getting to the Super Bowl. And I think now we're seeing a lesser version because of that, Rob.
1: I'm sorry, Mike Vrabel. I don't believe anything he says. I can't. After the Diana Russini stuff,
4: I can't.
1: No. It talks about a man's character. I'm supposed to buy that. He is now coming to the defense of fake May because his season is on the brink and he knows it.
4: Well, that's a fact.
1: No, but he knows it. And if you lose the quarterback who's not even playing well now, this could be a disaster. You went from going to the Super Bowl to having this affair 6 years at least, we know, right? Dating back 6 years, blow up in your face in the offseason, you missed part of the draft, and now your team is garbage. Is this a distraction? Is this because of what went on or what happened? There have people lost faith in you? I'm serious. Like this is how things snowball. Go back to my take about the Patriots. I talked about this, that this could have an effect. And then just the idea. So now he knows someone's already let the cat out of the bag, you know, about Drake May.
4: But you don't think he had the option? Like, he was a coveted coach, and he could have gone anywhere, not anywhere, but I say of the teams that wanted him.
1: No.
4: And I think absolutely he looked at, like, a great chance to go have a young quarterback.
1: I don't know what other job he turned down.
4: We know he got a couple. You know they got five guys, they rotate them.
1: Yeah, that sounds
4: and
1: nice.
4: And it ain't none of us.
1: But it don't mean automatically that he might have been in the mix, but it don't mean that he turned down three other jobs because of the quarterback. It's a great thing to say when your quarterback's playing like garbage. You got to try to save face, try to help them. It's coach speak. Oh, yeah. If it's not true, why are you hell-bent on going out and telling the media about an unnamed source? Why? Why?
4: Because I think he had a lot of smut on his name.
1: You don't have to do that.
4: Smut right now.
1: If somebody says something, Kelvin, to you about something about you or whatever, and you know it ain't, you don't go in and endorse it or give it a stamp of approval that you have to address it.
4: I would agree with you.
1: You don't have to do that.
4: 35 years of your 40-year career, I would agree with you. The last 5 years, bro, this is crazy.
1: Nah.
4: The way this stuff works now, every time
1: something comes out, you don't have to answer to it or respond.
4: I'll give you everything.
1: And that's my point. If I have a relationship with you, I don't need to tell that to everybody else out there. That means somebody inside the building knows the deal and put that out there, and now he feels like, oh, it got out. It got out. I got to say something. You ignore it. You don't have to endorse it. Ignore it. Talk to the people there. Talk to your team. Let them know. Do not believe everything that's out there. Unnamed sources. If you see my name to it, then it's real. If you don't see my name to it, it could be wrong. It could be false. Seriously.
4: Yeah.
1: That's the way I would approach those things.
4: The latest is Drake May saying he's all good with Mike Vrabel. Who are they playing next?
1: Yeah, he is, because he's not female.
3: Buffalo Bills.
4: That
3: 7-point road dogs.
4: Ooh, I might take some points. Hold on. We do pick them.
1: Well, the only
4: thing.
1: They
4: might lose, but that's a, geez, oh, peace.
1: Only thing is, like this is.
4: Season.
1: This is
4: on
1: their
4: the line.
1: Yeah, this is their season. So. It might be close. They'll lose, you know what I mean? Or Buffalo could, you know, like it's always one of those.
4: And then again,
1: whenever you play a division rival too, sometimes you think it should be a blowout or they have no shot.
4: That's why I'm like 7 is a lot. I mean, they haven't played great, without a doubt. But one thing the Bills going to do, the Bills going to give you a chance to be in the game.
1: I want to see this celebration by the White Sox.
4: What do you mean you want to see the celebration? It's going to look like the World Series title, because that's what baseball does.
1: No, but the
4: Wild
1: White Sox,
4: Card Divisional White Championship in World Series.
1: The White Sox were bad for they had three 100 loss seasons, and for them to make the playoffs, seriously, that's a major accomplishment.
4: What's going on in Houston right now? We're going to talk about that too.
1: I know. Look at it. They left.
4: No fans there. They weren't really there yesterday. We're going to get on that too a little bit later.
1: All right. 877-99 on Fox. Oh no, today is what? Yeah, today
4: Wednesday.
1: Is Wednesday. I don't know what day it is.
4: It's okay.
1: All right. Is Mike Vrabel feeling the walls closing in around him with fake May, Drake May in New England?
4: He ain't text that. Let me talk about some fake May.
1: No, I put the fake May in. That's me. 877-99 on Fox. 877-996-6369. It is the Odd Couple here on Fox Sports.
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0: standard practices video. I'm so bad. Alex, shut up in advance. I pay people to do them.
1: He does do that.
0: And you've been beneficiary of it.
2: Just put it on and do other things.
0: I do. Here you go. Here's a couple bucks. Take care of them.
1: Tell me what they said. Don't tell me what they said.
0: It's like, I'm just playing, Scott. I'll be doing them.
2: That's
0: what I like to do. I just can't.
3: Yeah, I'm with that too. I'm gonna vote for that. It's just the same thing over and over.
1: You don't know him either.
3: Over and over. Yes, I do.
2: I look at you stuttering.
3: I'm on a budget now, so
0: hey, matter of fact, I learned from you. I'm like, we can do that.
2: Like a one-time a year thing.
0: Girl, you know how many jobs I got?
2: I get it. But you know what I'm saying? Like, the menu is constant. The texting is constant.
0: Texting was second for me. The group text, everybody knows. From somebody who's very talkative, engaging, I talk for a living, you will be shocked how anti-group text I am. My wife is always like,
2: I leave a lot of stuff on. Are you ever going to respond? Yeah.
0: I'm the worst in the parent WhatsApp for the school. I love my kids. They're like, he don't even like his kids. Donovan, what's yours? Quickly.
4: Yeah, I'd go with the tipping one. Like, if there's a negative option, I'd go with that all the time.
0: Wow. Dang.
2: Damn, that's a...
0: Never be your servant out here in these streets. Dang.
2: I mean, I'd ever... go out with you. That's not good.
3: Hey, Donovan, that's why your fettuccine tastes funny.
0: You could have picked a lot of other...
3: I'm just saying.
0: You could have picked so many other things off the menu.
3: Donovan, remember that. Okay. Yeah.
0: For me, it's the standard practices. Monty, because you said it's once a year, and here's the problem. There's so many hours of videos. You can't click ahead. You can't do
2: anything. They make you watch. I know. I have to do them here, and then I have to do Dodgers as well. Yes. Same stuff.
0: Nah, I'll pass on that.
2: No.
0: Get me out of that.
2: Give me a menu.
0: All right. Appreciate it. You can always hop in on the socials. Let us know what you think about that as well. The WNBA, the best player, didn't have a great moment. We are The football season is underway, and it's time to see how your predictions are shaping up. 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
16: In two games, Josh Allen has now totaled 9 touchdowns. Josh Allen has had a number of incredible seasons, MVP seasons over the course of his career. What I've seen so far, this might wind up being his best, and that's bleeping scary. I mean, really, 9 touchdowns through 2 weeks. This is what it is for the guy. Like, this looks like it's going to be his best season in the NFL yet. And I mean, he has had MVP seasons. He has had incredible seasons. He has had in the middle of a Hall of Fame career. At the age of 30, this is going to wind up being his best season. He's had years with 35 touchdowns, 37 touchdowns. He's done everything. This looks like Josh Allen at his peak.
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16: Is the Giants season over? Overall, the NFC is much more wide open. Mm-hmm. Jackson Dart is terrific, right? All you have to do is take a look at what the Giants' production has been in the games he has played versus what he has not played. When he has played, 18 touchdowns, 5 picks. When he has not played, 6 touchdowns, 6 picks, right? So you see the impact he has on the team. But throwing all of this into what we have seen, number one, yes, the Giants follow Jackson Dart, but they are talented enough with a schedule coming up that the next two games are at home, and they include the Titans, who stink, and the Cardinals, who are the Cardinals, because the Chargers might stink. So you have a couple of games now that you can win and feel good about.
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2: The White Sox have done it.
22: Here's a 2-2. Swing and a miss. Strike 3. Ball game over. Series over. It's a sweep. And we're headed to Cleveland.
2: You heard it all on the White Sox radio network. They outscored the Astros in Houston 7-3. Chase Mydroth with a 3-run shot in the 6th inning. This is Chicago's first postseason series win in 21 years. And as you heard, they're going to face the Guardians on Saturday. The Phillies kept their season alive after beating the Braves 4-3 in 10 innings earlier today. Game 3 is in Atlanta tomorrow. First pitch is at 2 p.m. Eastern time. The Red Sox and the Yankees underway. It's the bottom of the 3rd inning in the Bronx, and they are scoreless. In the WNBA playoffs, with 5 minutes to go, the Dream are up on the Mystics 78-65. I'm Monty Bolaños.
13: One guy is happily divorced. One guy is happily married. One guy gets called daddy by his 3 beautiful daughters. One guy gets called daddy after a credit card approval. One guy won a state high school basketball championship. One guy only covered a state high school basketball championship. One guy's been inducted into 3 halls of fame. One guy has only mopped a hall. Does this seem weird to anybody else? Can this sports writer and this sports fan share a radio show without driving each other crazy? Now, live from the Fox Sports Radio studios, here's Fox Sports Radio's Odd Couple, Rob Parker and Kelvin Washington.
3: Hour number 3. It is the Odd Couple here on Fox Sports Radio on a Worship Wednesday. Don't forget to check us out on YouTube. That's right. You can listen to us or you can watch us. Or do both. Just search Odd Couple FSR on YouTube. Again, go to YouTube, check out Odd Couple FSR, hit that subscribe button. We'd appreciate it. A lot to get to in this final hour of the program. College kids with Sierra Clark. What time is that? 28 minutes. And last call.
23: Yep.
3: So we got a lot to get to. She's she does a great job for us on the college football. So, Anything on YouTube, Rob G, or no? Or we're just going to get into
1: it? What do you mean? Rob, there's always comments on YouTube.
3: What we got?
1: Are you kidding me? People weighing in on the one's got to go question. Someone says add in Zoom calls.
0: Yeah. Not mad at that.
3: Yeah, some people, some of my students, they don't want to talk on the phone. They'd rather do a Zoom call or like people. Like, I get that a lot.
0: A lot of people, young people, Rob. So my daughters, if my mother, you know, grandma's on the phone for them, and sometimes just regular phone, they literally don't know what to, they're used to FaceTime. So they're like, well, hello, like what is it? Like, they don't do what we did, putting the phone in your ear our whole life. So they're all like, where are you? Like, I need to see you. They're used to seeing people on some James Bond and the Watch type stuff.
1: And here's another one. This is mostly directed at Kelvin. Pope Salty says, man, we can't relate to the standards and practices thing. You should have left that one out since it's exclusive to your industry.
0: Wait, everybody ain't got standard practice and job?
1: Monty just said she had it at the Dodgers.
0: Standard and practice?
1: It's like sexual harassment training. Yeah, that kind
3: but
1: of
3: maybe
1: stuff.
3: If you said that, maybe they would think it would be. Because I think most companies.
1: HR stuff.
0: Yeah. Who was it? The message?
1: Salty.
0: Well, never mind.
1: Pope Salty.
0: Don't be salty, bro. I'm just trying to tell you. I guarantee you did some status and practice videos. When you had to watch those videos when you started your new job, HR had you sitting down and you're watching the video. Hi, welcome to Company X. Here's what you need to know about the company. That's standards and practices, bro. So if I didn't clarify, that's on your boy. I'm sorry, Salty. Yeah. What else we got?
1: I mean, that's just some of the most expensive. Other ones is Rob Parker's the definition of journalism. I'm like, okay.
3: Thank you. Thank you very much. Thank you.
0: But wait, where did that, what story did that come from? Just out the blue.
1: Cause you know, they have the other promos during the commercials.
0: Great point, great
1: and so
0: point,
1: people are seeing
0: point,
1: the old ones. And
0: Sagar, cut the promos. We don't want to get no more for Rob. All right. Good stuff.
3: Don't hate on me cause I'm beautiful.
0: No hate. I ain't hating on you right now. Nothing, by the way. Yankees and Red Sox were in the bottom of the third. We'll keep you updated on that
3: one.
0: Got
3: another Hall of Fame to talk about.
1: Cody Bellinger.
3: Another one? No,
0: I'm just about to say, what?
3: I'm just kidding.
0: I'm about to say, at this point, y'all was about to be like, all right.
3: I was about to
0: call the authorities at that point.
3: I want to see
0: speaking of Hall of Fame, I assume to be at some point when she's done Hall of Famer in a WNBA, a game that I know you couldn't. No? If you don't think Asia Wilson is
3: the
0: WNBA Hall of Fame, Basketball Hall of Fame, cut it out. She won what? One or two in college. She's already won a couple in about 3-4 MVPs. That's a shoe-in, bro.
3: Like, I don't know her resume, but go ahead. Go ahead.
1: You just know she's great.
0: You just know she's great. I've heard of her, but I don't know her resume.
3: I don't know her resume.
1: Is that what they say about Rob Parker at Southern Connecticut State? I heard of him.
0: I don't know his resume. But you and I were glued into the games, too.
3: We saw it.
0: Yeah.
3: I had no choice. I couldn't turn away.
0: You were trying to. Game two, of course, Fever, Houston Aces, and a winner go home for them for the Fever. And they come back, Rob G. Caitlin Clark looks amazing. And
3: you said she couldn't play, didn't you?
0: See, this is what I'll be talking about. Thank you, Rob G. Look at your face. You just be making up stuff, literally.
3: I thought you said she couldn't play.
0: That's exactly what I say, Rob G.
3: Well,
0: Rob.
3: As long as she's white and straight, we're good.
0: It's hard for her because she's white and straight.
3: Exactly.
0: Right. In America. She needed to go to Russia.
3: They hate her because she's white and straight. Yep. Okay.
0: She bought out though. 27-15-7 bought out and getting the team a win. But that wasn't the big headline. It was something else.
1: Yeah, nobody was talking about that. She balled out, staved off elimination for one more game at least. And instead, everyone was talking about something that happened late in the fourth quarter. The game was mostly decided. There was already a double digit game, 4 minutes left.
0: Mm-hmm.
1: Asia Wilson gets called for a controversial charge block foul. It goes in her favor, actually. Sophie Cunningham got called for the block. And the hometown Indiana Fever fans were letting her have it, saying, no, that was a charge. And one fan had the audacity to stand up and point in her direction, saying, that call was on you. You made the foul. Asia Wilson went after him there in the stands, had some words with him. Security escorted the fan out of the seating area, spoke to people around him, determined he did and said nothing inappropriate, was put back in his seat to watch the end of the game. Even still, Asia Wilson was not happy about the whole exchange. Take a listen.
7: I don't know if you guys know me, but I don't really get into the I know. I try to play my game, keep it pushing. But if I'm just walking, because I just got the foul, I'm chilling, and if I see a man come at me, taking steps towards me and pointing at me, I don't give a damn what you said. I don't give a damn how you said it, the tone. That is unacceptable. You don't step towards me. You never should stay and point at me. I'm not for that at all. Excuse my French and God bless me. But that there is, it's unacceptable. And how he gets back in the game because they said he didn't do anything. Of course he didn't. And that's fine. But, and I apologize to my team because I got us a tech and I'm really, but it's just certain things that I'm just not going to allow anymore because it's just unacceptable. So don't, you don't know me at all to come and step towards me and point at me and say anything out your mouth to me. So yeah, I apologize to my team for that.
4: The WNBA's best player.
3: I just threw up in my mouth.
4: Yeah. The WNBA's best player just had one of her worst moments, in my opinion.
3: That's awful. Somebody should replay that and let her hear what that sounds
4: and
3: like.
4: And more, well, so if you look at it, first, obviously, scuffle, you see all the hype, you're like, oh, shoot, you and I were sitting here, it was on. So I couldn't, like, oh, what happened? Once you really see what happened, there's several angles, you realize the dude, the foul happens, fans jump up, he jumps up, he's pointing, he's into it, and she sees that and she's mad. And what happened, Rob? Really, she was frustrated. The fever came back, they were down in the first half, Caitlin Clark's balling out of her mind, and the Aces are losing a chance to win a game and close it out. It's only three games in this series. And she's frustrated. She fouls, she's upset, and she's hot, and she's disappointed. He's pointing. Sure he's pointing. Sure he's jumping up. Sure he's emphatic. And I think what happened, two things for me, Rob, when I see this. Number one, I hate the fact that I've talked about this with you and I a million times. The game was great. The Aces are reigning, you know, they always perpetual, champion contenders. Like, this should be what we talk about. The great Asia Wilson, Caitlin Clark, one of the best in the league. She's playing well. This should have been the conversation. A win or go home situation, game three now. We should be talking about the game. Per usual, we're talking about something else. And it hurt a moment to me where we could talk about the game. Big up the game. Asia Wilson played good, but not her best. Is she going to bounce back? Can they do it? Can Chelsea Gray jump in? Caitlin Clark, can she come back from being down 1-0 and win two games and move on to the next round? Like, there's great basketball conversation to be had. We lose that. And also, what I really, really don't like about this, Rob, because you know how I am about fans. I am team, if a fan throwing something at you, threw an object at you, go throw them hands. I am team that. I know you're not. You ruin it for situations where it really deserves that. You ruin it where if a player picked a sport, goes in there because someone threw a cup of this at him, a battery at him, and they go in there. You ruin it because you think, oh, shoot, something else really happened. And you find out, okay, the dude was mad, or he was, you know, hyped up over the foul, happy for his team, pointing at her, yeah, you fouled her. Like, that can't be the reason, because now when athletes feel for real seriously threatened or seriously we're going through some stuff, you hurt those moments. It has to be where it's warranted. I don't believe it was warranted. So I think she was frustrated, mad at herself, mad at her team. Can't believe they let him come back. They got a win. She's upset. She took it out on him. And to me, it's just a lost time where we could have talked about the game, the performances, and hyped up an elimination game three. And now that's lost because now we're talking about this, Rob.
3: That's why nobody can take the WNBA seriously. It's moments
4: and I
3: like
4: hate
3: this.
4: That. You know what I'm saying? I hate that. This has to be that because it was a great game. I'm sitting here watching the whole game in our studio.
3: It's moments like this because, unfortunately, too often the players are too emotional, too sensitive, and to go at fans. They need to that audio of her, that interview, they should play that at rookie
4: symposiums,
3: yeah,
4: or
3: like the, like, you know, when you first get an orientation of how not to respond to fans. Like, what a turnoff, seriously. Because, and then even for them to go and investigate and find out that he really didn't say anything and it was no real thing to, oh, I don't know how he got back in the game and blah, blah, blah, blah, blah. Don't ever step to me. Don't ever look at me. Don't ever point at me.
4: And when you hear that, to your point, seriously. If I said that and then you see the video, you think, oh, he must have like ran on the court.
3: He didn't do anything like that. That's what I'm saying. It's overdone. It's too emotional. It's ridiculous. Who would want to go? I remember when Westbrook was mad because people were yelling, Westbrook. That's clever. That's what fans do.
4: That is very clever.
3: You know what I'm saying? I don't get it.
4: Like, say that.
3: What do you want? You don't want you want the money, you want the fame, you want everything, but you don't want fans to
4: opposing team fans are going to be into it.
3: That's what people used to live off of. I remember hearing Reggie Jackson. Right, Reggie Miller, like that. You live off of that. You go into a building, you expect the opposing fans to cheer you and be nice to you. That's what makes it sweet when you beat them.
4: Right. You hear a lot of players actually say they prefer those settings.
3: Yes.
4: In the home, comfortable, you know.
3: Where you're out
4: Kobe
3: there.
4: Kobe Bryant loved to silence the crowd.
3: I mean, I just don't get it. And to make it like, my God, like she was attacked on the court.
4: And that's what I'm saying,
3: Rob. Listen to that sound.
4: Real moments happen. You get what I'm saying? And if you hear that, you go, oh, shoot. He must have ran up in her face and ran on the court, stepped over the lines. You know what I mean? And when you see it, he just jumps up like other people in the area. Cause remember, the girl gets fouled hard. She falls. It's kind of one of those, like, what the heck just happened? All the fans jump up in the first few rows and he's pointing like, you did foul. And you're like, oh, that happens. That happens 2,000 times every game. You can name the game. A dude could be mad at an umpire tonight. I didn't, that wasn't a strike on that.
3: Exactly.
4: You wanted a strike. Fans are going to jump up and point. So I thought that was a chance for her to say, look, I'm not going to lie. Your girl blew a gasket. I was over it. You know, I thought he was, you know, looking back at it, he didn't do as much as I thought. I was just fired up. You know, I didn't think the foul was on me. We were coming back. They came back. They won. Tough law. I took it too far. That's on me, but I'm going to be better and we'll be better. See y'all game three.
3: I don't know, like, as a commissioner or anybody in the league.
4: Well, they ain't got a commissioner now.
3: But the idea that is what that angry statement at a press conference of an opposing fan, where, you know what I mean? I just don't even get it. I really, really don't. I think it's ludicrous.
4: She's too big to waste real moments on that
3: one. On that, like,
4: because
3: like,
4: if somebody pointed her and said the N-word, okay, I'm with you.
3: But that's
4: like, what I'm saying. Don't waste it on a fan being into the game of his team. Rob G, real quick. Did I miss an angle? Like, is there something that I missed? Cause from what I saw, he just jumped up, he pointed like you did, follow her, like he was just into it, like a handful of other people around him. Did I miss anything?
5: No, you didn't miss anything.
4: Okay,
5: miss anything.
4: I'm literally trying to be fair, like, no. Unless I missed the angle or, no. You know what I mean?
5: And this is not with Deja Wilson, because she's, like she meant, she's normally not with this kind of stuff. She's usually
4: right,
5: just a basketball player.
4: That's true.
5: But this happens pretty regularly, especially in the WNBA.
3: This is what I'm talking about. What I've said, like, too emotional.
5: Mm-hmm.
3: Like it's always about the drama, everything except the game, and just talked about it.
4: Great game.
3: You don't talk about the game, it's always something. Somebody said something. Somebody looked at me weird. Somebody did this.
4: The coach said an Australian phrase that
3: exactly
4: didn't mean what people thought
3: like
4: it was.
3: It's always something. It's the WNBA is oversensitive. Too emotional.
5: And I'll tell you what, like, this might be a bad example, but I'm bringing it up anyways. 3-4 weeks ago, Enes Kanter was trying to make some headways in the WNBA, him and Royce White doing a lot of shenanigans stuff I thought was stupid and ridiculous. He goes to a game, is sitting there wearing his shirt, trying to make some kind of statement. A player goes up to him during the game to mouth off, and he's the one who gets ejected.
3: Right.
5: Again, what he was doing was stupid.
4: I was about to say,
5: What I'm saying is, you're worried about the game. You should be worried about the game.
3: Right.
5: And instead, you're worried about everything else going on and the way you feel.
3: And you're giving him attention anyway. Like, you're bringing attention.
5: Exactly.
4: That I agree with.
3: Right. Unless I'm literally looking for that.
4: Literally, that's what he's looking for.
5: Exactly.
3: You bought into exactly what he was looking for.
5: And what
3: for.
5: You did is you made yourself and your league the secondary story because you couldn't control yourself.
4: And instead of, to me, a great matchup, the most popular player in the league, the best player in the league in Asia Wilson, and Caitlin Clark, a fever, aces, who's going to win game three elimination. Like, instead of that being the buildup, now it's this.
5: And then to double down after the game makes it even worse.
4: Yeah, that's why I thought I was like, and did I miss something? Because you know I'm ready. You know I'm anti-fan in the sense of fans throw stuff at people and you're supposed to be the bigger person. If I'm sitting there, if I'm a player and a fan throws a battery, a cup of popcorn, a bucket of popcorn, a cup drink at me, I'm team Nuck if you buck. You know that. So my point is I don't want to waste that when it was simply just a fan into the game.
3: All right. We want to hear from you. 877-99 on Fox. 877-996-6369. Did Aja Wilson overreact to that fan last night? We'll continue that conversation next with you. It is The Odd Couple right here on Fox Sports Radio.
4: All right, tell them about Webull, Dub. I will. Check it out. 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

0: dude. He's a stud, though.
1: He is.
0: Look at this.
1: He is a better, more sort of consistent version of Puig. You know what I mean? Exciting, do some stuff.
0: But
1: you've
0: that
1: would have
0: been bad if that hit off his glove. You know what I mean? Like
1: turn
0: that's,
1: around.
0: That's a big out. That's a big out right there.
1: Playing, getting outs with lollipops in his mouth.
0: No lollipop. They finally. He had the lollipop.
1: Yeah, he's funny, man. But you need that. Every team exciting. That's why I said every team needs a guy like that.
0: I'm sorry. He's fun to watch.
1: Without a doubt.
0: And he loves the game and all that. And
1: every team needs a him. That's why I told you I was asking.
0: But we're still waiting on the Red Sox to score a run. Like, they're running out of time.
1: They are.
0: It's unbelievable.
1: Can they pull it off? Can they force a game three? That would be good.
2: Bob is so happy right now that this is happening.
0: Why? Tell me why.
2: Because he said the Red Sox are going to miss the playoffs, and they made it. Well, they're not going to beat the Yankees.
1: He's already got his suit picked out for TV.
0: I'm going to be on MLB Network tomorrow, and if the Yankees wrap it up, I will be in my glory tomorrow.
1: The Yankees can win. I do want a game three, though, Rob. I do want a game three.
0: Hell no.
1: Hey, what's up? 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
15: The Red Sox are officially on the scoreboard thanks to Wilson Contreras' home run, but the Yankees still lead the Red Sox at home. It's 2-1, bottom of the sixth inning. New York also leads the series 1-0. The Phillies needed to win or else it was over for them, but they forced a Game 3, beating the Braves today 4-3 in 10 innings. That Game 3 will be tomorrow, Thursday, in Atlanta. First pitch is at 2 p.m. Eastern time. While the White Sox eliminated the Astros from the postseason with a 7-3 win. Chase Meidroth with a 3-run shot in the sixth inning. It's Chicago's first postseason series win in 21 years. They advance to the ALDS where they're going to face the Guardians on Saturday. In the WNBA, the Dream eliminated the Mystics 93-75. They're moving on to the semifinals to face the Liberty. Right now, late in the second quarter, the Wings, it's winner go home for Dallas. They lead the Valkyries 43-41. Amancio Olaños.
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25: 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Yes, where are the hot dogs?
26: I got to figure out how to get
25: the hot
26: some.
25: Dogs. No,
26: I got stuck in traffic.
25: No, figure out. Yesterday, we figured out you brought in hot dogs. The White Sox won their first playoff game.
26: I left really early.
25: Since 1919.
26: Yeah.
25: One of the games in the World Series they didn't throw. Okay. Now you got to bring hot dogs every day the White Sox play. You came in today. They won. They're moving on to the next round of the playoffs.
26: Yeah, yeah.
25: No hot dogs.
26: I got to find hot dogs.
25: Can we have the hot dog song, please? Can we have the hot dog song? We need the hot dog song. Well, I mean, really, this is, you may have just pushed, the White Sox may never win again.
26: No. See, I've got till 11 o'clock to procure hot dogs as you begin your dance.
25: Everybody in the studio is doing a different Mickey Mouse dance.
26: I should get out of the chair and start kicking my legs frantically as well.
25: This is how you lose in sports. This is how you lose.
26: I'm generally not a superstitious man. I'm only a little stitious.
25: Okay. And the Guardians, with a big sweep of the White Sox, never in any of these day games. Oh, I wonder what happened.
26: They earned
25: big change from round one to round two of the playoffs.
26: And it's all pointed back to Los Angeles.
25: That's all you had to do.
26: And this guy.
25: All you had to do is bring hot dogs. That's all you had to do is bring hot dogs in.
26: I didn't have time.
25: I even texted you.
26: I was sitting in traffic.
25: I texted you the hot dog. It doesn't matter. That was more of like a gentle reminder.
26: If I could have come in late for the show, then it would have been great.
25: You had a whole day
0: to get the hot dogs.
26: You don't want hot dogs that have been sitting
0: Costco was open. You could have gone at any time to make sure we had hot dogs
26: those
0: for tonight.
26: Those hot dogs that I brought yesterday were fresh.
0: Yeah, okay.
26: To the point where they were
0: You found a way yesterday.
26: Yeah, because
0: it was the same time.
26: No, I watched it in
0: the
26: car.
0: The same time.
26: And I didn't get to enjoy the victory the same way.
0: You enjoyed it? Yes, you did, because we had hot dogs. You won and we had hot dogs.
26: No, I enjoyed the game. Don't get me wrong. But I did not get to watch the last three innings.
0: Think about,
26: because I was too worried about people trying to kill me on the 405.
0: Think about somebody other than yourself for a second about hot dogs, how much we all were looking for hot dogs. You did it yesterday. You found a way to do it now today. Oh, no, I can't today. What do you mean you can't
26: Monty
0: today?
26: Well, Monty doesn't eat hot dogs.
0: She would have had the,
26: doesn't want the net.
0: Monty would have had the bun with cheese and mustard.
1: What?
0: Frostburg would have had a special.
1: You know what's in a hot dog?
0: You would have had a special White Sox hot dog.
26: There's no chance in
1: no
26: hell.
1: No chance.
0: Yeah,
26: he didn't go near that box yesterday.
1: Think I'm taking that risk?
0: But you also brought in candy. You brought in chips.
26: We brought in a lot of
0: chicken
26: stuff.
0: Bakes. Like you brought in a meal for like 20 people that cost you like $8 because
26: no,
0: it was Costco.
26: Well, it cost a little more than that. But
0: no, yeah, $12 Costco. Yeah. I mean,
26: I was cost efficient.
0: How did you, I don't know how you didn't have hot dogs.
26: Cause today. I wanted to watch the final innings.
0: I know. Again, think of someone other than yourself.
26: And commiserate with my brothers. We were going back and forth.
0: Wow,
26: my little brother was sitting on a plane.
0: So selfish.
26: And watching the broadcast.
0: That's so selfish.
26: Counting down outs together.
0: Because
26: it was great.
0: Cause you wanted to watch a game. None of us have hot dogs. Just understand that that's what happened today.
26: Tell you what, I brought in really bougie coffee. Today, so that's good.
0: Doesn't matter. No hot. I feel like that line from Jerry Maguire when Jay Moore says, quit thinking about yourself. Think about me. How do you think I had to feel knowing I was going to fire you today? Think about somebody other than yourself for 5 minutes, will you, Jerry? Come on.
26: Really one of the great movies.
0: None of us have hot dogs. None of us have hot dogs because you wanted to watch the game.
26: I have a phone. I have an app.
0: I texted you with a hot dog emoji. I think that was pretty self-explanatory.
26: I think I need to make it happen.
0: It's hot dogs.
26: If someone is willing to go run down the street, we've got a Costco less than 2 miles from here.
1: How many minutes of you getting home last night was your toilet out of order?
0: No. I was good. No, I was good, man.
1: Really?
0: Yes, I was good because it was protein and it was that good American... Like,
1: did Harmon show you the ingredients?
0: Nah, it was that. No,
1: oh,
0: listen,
1: no, that was protein.
0: Costco hot dogs are fine.
26: Did you drink to flush the system from the sodium?
0: Oh, I didn't need to drink.
26: Because I mean, your fingers, like you couldn't grab bag at the end of the night.
0: I just poured water over my. You know, like when you want to, like when you get like a freeze dried something to eat, you just add water to it and it expands.
26: Yeah.
0: All I did was pour water over my head, and all that salt just left me, and I was pretty good.
26: Yeah.
0: Yeah, I looked like the Crypt Keeper last night when I got home. What happened? Why is dust coming off you? It's the salt from all the hot dogs I had last night. And I hope the White Sox win again because I'm going to get hot dogs tomorrow. But alas, no hot dogs.
26: Tell you what, we'll make it happen.
0: Mm.
1: Your stomach's saying don't.
0: No, my stomach's saying yes, yes.
26: I actually want to do this as an experiment to see how much his stomach can take.
1: And he literally lost hours of life yesterday.
0: And Harmon brought in like 64 slices of the cheapest yellow American cheese you could possibly have.
1: I mean, that was on another week.
0: So ultra processed. It was
26: cheapest.
0: So good. Yeah. You couldn't even fold it. It wouldn't even bend. That cheese was
26: I went to the middle. I didn't get the high end. I didn't go low.
0: Isn't this cheese supposed to be bendable? Yeah, it doesn't matter, right?
26: Yeah, but it had a decent melt point. You still were able to melt it over your dog. There's still more of that cheese, by the way.
0: So while the White Sox won, look, Yankees are up 3-1 over the Red Sox in the sixth inning. Yankees going for the clincher. The big highlight of the night, and I know Alex Teichert's going to pull all kinds of sound bites in this to make sound drops we use on the show. You have to hear Hiro Murakami's post-game press conference following the White Sox win, right? White Sox win today. They eliminate the Astros. And of course, it's his second champagne bath celebration. You know, they celebrate going to the playoffs now. Everything
26: is
0: celebrating.
26: Well, he was a hero after the first one. I mean, come on. That was one of the most viral clips of 2026.
0: 100%. But it's the second one. And, things were a little bit different for Murakami the second time. Here's his minute post game press conference. And trust me, you're going to love it.
2: Ohtani swings and hammers it. Deep right center field.
1: I thought you said Ohtani.
0: No, I said Murakami. Murakami.
1: I thought you said Ohtani.
3: This is your second time in one of these. What did you learn from your first one?
4: Television, 2回目 というところで何か学んだことありますか? 1回目から。
19: No, I'm drunk. Oh my God.
0: I'm drunk.
3: You guys came in here with a mission. You knew you could do this against the Houston Astros.
0: Stop for a second. Sorry, second. I like how I don't know. I'm drunk, but I'm going to ask you another question.
26: Yeah,
0: gold now. Yeah, this is gold.
26: Absolutely.
0: I ask you, I'm drunk, and I ask you this: does Murakami need an interpreter?
26: He's asking the question, but I'm answering in English. I'm like, okay. But like, he tells him he's drunk. Oh, okay. Then I'm going to keep asking you questions.
6: I think it's one of those situations. You pick up keywords and situational context clues, and you answer with what you've got at your disposal. I believe saying I'm drunk is going to be learned very easy in a clubhouse.
26: I'm drunk. Okay. Got it. Okay. All right. Let's go back and listen to the rest of the interview.
3: You done it? How's it feel to watch all you guys celebrate?
7: アストラスに勝てると信じて入ってきたと思うんですけど、こうやって成し遂げて今の気持ちはどうでしょうか？100. Oh my god! I feel so good!
3: Mune, you guys are headed on to Cleveland, but you get to celebrate tonight. Who needs a shout out for what they've done the last two games, in your opinion?
7: 直近に試合での一番良かった選手誰ですか? MVP はい。
8: Chase Midas. She's so good. Oh my god. Bye. Chiquito. Little Chiquito.
7: Small.
3: Mune, even though he might be small, is Chase Midas the best second baseman in the American League?
7: American League で一番の二塁手でしょうかって Chase が.
8: Of course.
26: Over or under on how many buzz balls?
3: Go party.
8: Let's go!
26: Oh my god, Mooney Murakami's now my new favorite player. That's so like, just who needs a shout out? Chase Medrose! He's the best!
6: But it's the best is that towards the end of the broadcast, right? He hits the big 3-run homer and everybody's, and they start naming all diminutive players in history because he stands 5'8", 5'9". Now, average size, but generally, ball players, whatever. So all of a sudden it became the list of, well, let's see, this guy wasn't very tall and that guy wasn't very, and here you get that love right there.
26: This is the interview turned into, okay, when you go to a party and you're hanging out and all of a sudden you realize, maybe like 12 or 1 o'clock in the morning that, you're all having fun, but one of your friends is really drunk. Right. And it's like, and they're talking and they're just saying really funny things. You decide, oh, I'm going to just ask you crazy questions and record you because this is going to be really funny. That's kind of what that was.
6: I'm really glad people weren't walking around recording way back.
26: Because every question got more involved. I'm drunk. Okay. So, how do you feel right now? Now, who needs a shout out? What do you mean? These questions are getting so much more difficult.
6: Wonder what they would have asked if they had one more. Got one more?
26: I'm sure, I don't know where he was. I don't know who the White Sox PR guy is that was in there, but I'm sure he was given that side. Okay, given the hype, we're done.
6: Well, because he had the one
26: Wrap it up.
6: That goes viral where he just yells, I am Japanese!
26: Yeah.
6: And I mean, he became the stuff of legend. Now, it would be nice if his bat showed up a little bit more, but
9: that's I just want to say sorry.
6: You're sorry.
9: I'm sorry for you, yeah.
6: For me.
9: I know it's been a great day. The White Sox punched their ticket to the next round.
6: Astros are gone. I got to see some Bobby Jenks video. Rest in peace.
9: Jason just said Murakami's his favorite player. They had a good run.
6: Well, it's what he did to your Chargers already. So he
9: does it to everybody.
26: Quite honestly, just thinking back, it's not that long after the game ended that they get into the locker room to celebrate.
6: Uh-huh.
26: He got drunk pretty fast.
6: Well, I mean, maybe he doesn't drink often.
26: That's pretty fast, but that's still fast, man. That's still really, really fast.
6: Maybe he takes some Stone Cold Steve Austin. Cracked a couple of beers over the top and was shotgunning immediately.
26: That's just really.
6: What do you get? 15, 20 minutes?
26: I don't know,
6: You're
26: man.
6: A little dehydrated?
26: I don't even know that.
6: Yeah.
26: I think they're in there not even five minutes after these, because they're still, it's not like if they went in any more than 5 minutes after, the champagne stuff would be done. It would be over. Like, this is all like, they're in there and they're in the midst
6: How
26: of it
6: fast
26: going
6: do you
26: on.
6: Think people celebrate.
26: No, but the beginning.
6: They're not minutemen in this. They
26: no,
6: get
26: but
6: after
26: what I'm
6: it.
26: Saying is, but you only have so much. If you're pouring champagne over people and drinking it, you're going to either run out or the bottle they give you is going to run out.
6: That's only in your
26: couple
6: household
26: because
6: you only got one or
26: no
6: two
26: one,
6: bottles.
26: No one's
6: I mean,
26: taking
6: turns.
26: Come
6: on.
26: Yeah, they're all doing it at the same time. It's like a water balloon fight with kids. No one sits there and says, okay, I'm going to throw one water balloon and then wait 5 minutes to throw another one. No, it's all like you have 100 water balloons and 10 kids would get rid of 100 water balloons in like 8 seconds. Like, but that's still really fast.
6: See, I like to have a command of the rest of the remaining water balloons to where I could then dominate.
26: Oh, you were that guy. Oh, hey, go. Hey, Harmon's holding the water balloons. Let's just go take him from him. Let's just go take him. He's holding the water balloons. He thinks he's like a dog hoarding food. I'm protecting my food from all the other dogs.
6: It was a faulty strategy.
9: Jason, apologize to Mike now.
26: What? Why? What? for ruining his season?
1: Best friend Murakami.
26: I don't see anything that could go wrong with the White Sox now. This should be perfect. Dude, you got the Guardians coming up. You got the Guardians.
1: Guardians are a pain in the ass.
26: You don't even play a good team. You should waltz.
1: What do you mean?
26: Well, you should waltz to the ALCS.
1: Play a good team.
26: The top three teams in the American League are all on the other side of the bracket.
1: They're all good teams. They all made the playoffs. What are you talking about?
26: The Astros stink.
1: They're all playoff. No. They were a division champion playing at home. And we went to them down.
26: They were 81-81. They stunk. They stunk. And now you have a team that's barely, that's one game better than you. Like, you should, this is, you could get to the ALCS.
1: I'm ready.
26: The three best teams.
1: Take down the Rays.
26: The three best teams in the American League. Why do we got to beat each other up?
1: We're ready to go beat up the Dodgers. Come on now.
26: Wow. Now suddenly you've jumped ahead three rounds in the playoffs.
1: Well, I mean.
26: Are you drunk? Are you drunk? Did you have
1: some? No, I got a nice cup of coffee.
26: You sure about that? Because, wow, you're jumping all the way ahead to the Dodgers. Wow.
1: Armin Saki bombing.
26: Okay.
1: Oh, I thought about it, but, you know, the show is now.
26: I'm drunk.
1: Plenty of times after we're done.
26: I'm drunk. I like how he right away just said, listen, I'm drunk. Whatever I say, just so you know.
1: Just so everybody's
26: drunk. Just get it. I'm drunk. Yeah. I'm drunk. Just
1: no,
26: so
1: I mean,
26: know.
1: That's a good way to qualify things.
26: You're drunk. I have some questions for you. Let me make sure I got a lot of questions for you here because you're drunk. You got a minute? All right, good.
1: If I say
26: good.
1: Something stupid, it can't be held against me. I think it's a pretty good strategy, actually.
26: No matter what he said.
1: Starts going after Venable. He starts going after everybody. It's like, wait, why did this turn? Hey, he said he was drunk. So you had no idea, no filter.
26: Exit out about a Fresca, exit Swollen Dome. Jason Smith, Mike Harmon live from the Fox Sports Radio studios. 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So Cubs and Padres, nothing as the Padres go for the closer. Yankees now a 4-1 lead over the Red Sox in the bottom of the sixth inning. Things are falling apart for the Red Sox very quickly. They got back in it with a Contreras home run to cut it to 2-1, but two more runs for the Yankees now here in the sixth. They have runners at first and third. They are still batting. This might wind up being a very quick series between these two incredible rivals.
1: What?
26: But look, my dad is happy.
1: Yeah.
26: You know, just so you know, my dad is very happy.
1: There you go. Walt's excited.
26: Yeah,
1: I mean, he loves the cutaway shots to the inactive, deactivated Aaron Judge.
26: Sure. Hey, my dad is just, he's in heaven right now.
1: Well, you got to find your wins. They don't always come every day, buddy. I mean, come on. That's it.
26: So,
1: and, I mean, that series that got disrupted by the weather really, wondering how much that's affecting Boston. We'll see what happens with the Cubs here in short order. But they both got absolutely housed in their first games.
26: So more from the Yankees, Red Sox, and Cubs Padres coming up. But straight ahead, what MLB superstar had the signature moment of his career today? And boy, did he need it. And it's not Chase Medros. It's not. That's coming up next right here. Jason and Mike, Fox Sports Radio.
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2: We got more baseball coming up in a few minutes. Going to the eighth, the Yankees with a 9-2 lead over the Red Sox. Looks like the Yankees moving on to the next round of

0: and that's for pass interference only. Something like that, so that is absolutely going to happen now. 100%.
1: Well, I mean, look, you need that big egregious miss to instill change in people's hearts.
0: Coming up next, we get back into the biggest story of the night happening right now. Jason and Mike.
2: 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We are
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12: 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You know, I got to give Clint Kubiak, he's the new head coach of the Raiders. 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Kirk Cousins tied for the league lead in touchdown passes with 6. And if I said Trey Tucker, Jalen Naylor, and Jack Beck, you would say what? The top wide receivers for the Raiders. They don't even have Brock Bowers there.
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14: The LSU, Ole Miss, the return of Lane Kiffin, that matchup, that game, it was as advertised. I think it's seldom that we build up a game to have the type of just antics and storylines around it that it did. But this one truly lived up to it, in my opinion.
15: As I dislike the losing, whatever there is a part in there of, you know, a lot of those coaches and players, and, you know, I'm glad for them.
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21: It's been all Yankees so far in this series against the Red Sox. They are up in game two right now, 9-2. It's the bottom of the eighth inning, and it is win or go home for Boston. The White Sox eliminated the Astros from the postseason with a 7-3 win. Chase Mydroth with a three-run shot in the sixth inning. This is Chicago's first postseason series win in 21 years. They advanced to the ALDS to face the Guardians on Saturday. It was win or go home for the Phillies, but they won. They beat the Braves 4-3 in 10 innings, forcing a game three that's going to be tomorrow, Thursday, in Atlanta. First pitch is at 2 p.m. Eastern time. And the Padres are on the scoreboard, first at home against the Cubs. They lead 2-0. It's the bottom of the third inning. It is win or go home for Chicago. In the WNBA, it's win or go home for the Dallas Wings. And right now, they're losing to the Valkyries 83-82 with 5 minutes to go. I'm Monty Bolaños.
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0: 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That's Jason Smith Show. Hit the subscribe button, then tap the thumbs up icon. Comment away whether you agree or disagree. Let us know what you think again. Just search Jason Smith Show on YouTube and subscribe. Well, it's a 2-0 lead for the Padres over the Cubs. The crowd, San Diego, it's like it's game seven of the World Series. And that's both impressive and a little bit eye roll.
1: Well, but you gotta find your excitement where you can. I mean, what, if it's a Wednesday night, get after it.
0: But the Yankees are three outs away from the next round of the playoffs. They lead the Red Sox 9-2 right now in the bottom of the eighth as they bat. So my Red Sox of the World Series bowl prediction going up in so much smoke.
1: Shocker.
0: Like it is in flames, like Ghost Rider. Like I am in so much flames. Like I'm riding a big flaming motorcycle right now and I'm a skeleton. That's how flames this prediction was going.
1: Well, you rode that hard into the ground because, September they were, what's that word?
0: Man.
1: Phraseology, not good.
0: They were locked into their wild card seed. Right. They had played so well. They were built to beat the Yankees, and the Yankees are making it look like they don't even deserve to be on the same field as they.
1: Like Roman Anthony with the injury, and then they go in and find, hey, there's lots more going on there. Maybe he should have never been activated, and in the lineup, so he's going to miss whatever time, in rehab this offseason, because offseason is coming soon. But yeah, they struggled. At the plate, they struggled in the bullpen down the stretch, you know, all convergence leading to a battle against the Yankees, who even with Aaron Judge only being able to clap his hands.
0: I mean, this isn't where, hey, the Yankees, because of their great starting pitching and in a short series, the Yankees starting pitching is incredibly impressive, right? Cause you're talking about you're trotting out Schlittler. Now you're trotting out Fried and Cole, who now is probably going to go in game one.
1: Well, the fact that you wouldn't even have needed, Rodon, who was fantastic.
0: No, don't need it, right?
1: Sub-3 ERA and he's the fourth guy.
0: Yeah. In a short series, the Yankees pitching is terrific. But the fact that they're going to score 17 at least in two games without Aaron Judge, like that's something. Mm. That's like team of destiny kind of things when you see, hey, without our best guy, we score 17 runs in two games against our arch rivals that are built to beat us. All the left-handed pitching, Crochet is back, our guys are back, yeah, we're feeling great, and the Yankees just go through you like hot knife through butter. Each game was, yeah, it's close early, but we're going to pull away because we're the superior team. And they've done that both nights. Ben Rice last night, Bellinger tonight, the offense tonight. It has been incredible. And you could say, well, maybe the Yankees would have bounced in the next series. No, this is kind of team of destiny stuff, winning like this over the Red Sox.
1: Yeah, curious to see how much it carries over into that next round, because they'll face the Rays, who have the same as the Red Sox, except they trended better down the stretch when you talk about their starting staff and ample relievers to get it done. Offensively, Caminero was fantastic all year long.
0: We'll Caminero.
1: That's it. Yeah.
0: Caminero.
1: We just need to come up with some alternate lyrics so you can sing it. And we'll get a live band in the background.
0: I don't think any more lyrics than just a Caminero. What is it? Something in Seats 25, right?
1: Seats 25. It's a deer smacking machine. Yeah, I mean, there's a lot going on.
0: I got me a car. It's as big as a whale and it's about to set sail.
1: We get Fred Schneider back in. Like, won. But the Yankees have been fantastic.
0: This goes back to my trade deadline prediction that, hey, with a healthy Aaron Judge, the Yankees are going to the World Series. What did they not have for this round? Aaron Judge. The Red Sox. I said, okay, the Red Sox are made. This is their time to beat the Yankees. And instead, it has been the Yankees in a beatdown. People don't get sometimes. Hey, when you make moves, sometimes you don't need to go crazy at the deadline. Just need your guys to get healthy and come back. And the Yankees have gotten healthy. Their guys have all come back. The guys have all been really good. Schlittler's the best pitcher in baseball this year. He's the best pitcher going right now. The Yankees staff is strong. Again, and you already see the odds are already flipping back to the Yankees being the favorites to get to the World Series.
1: Well, it's funny though, right? Because we talk about this every year with the Dodgers as you wait for guys to get right. And you say, well, they're not all going to come back and play well, are they? Well, for the Yankees, that's what we've seen. For the Dodgers, in years past, they've been able to, as a staff, go through the process, and they don't rush guys back. They get back onto the field, and they're able to pick up their normal level of contribution to the squad, whether they're coming out of the pen, where we've seen guys go and find their moments. Tonight, the Red Sox had to turn to Crochet, who hadn't pitched really at all.
0: Yeah.
1: Six appearances in the regular season. So you start, grasping at straws with the Yankees. Happily for Yankees fans, Aaron Boone hasn't had to do a lot of management.
0: No, you have to worry.
1: Guys are just getting up there and doing their job.
0: Hey, you mean our starting pitchers are going seven innings and then bringing the guy? Yeah, no, I feel pretty good about that. I can manage a team.
1: Wait,
0: that
1: I
0: way.
1: Can manage it to. I just have that. To manage the final nine outs.
0: Yeah.
1: Now,
0: obviously, the best four teams. Or not the best four teams, but the teams with the byes still haven't played yet, right? Because I can't say best four because the Guardians are not one of the best four teams.
1: But, and you can't take away anything Murakami has done or said.
0: Now you are winning. I'm drunk. So yes, Dodgers haven't played, Brewers haven't played, Guardians haven't played, Rays haven't played, right? These are, three teams with well over 90 wins and one team that just, hey, we're in the American
1: Which
0: League.
1: Which one of these is not like the others?
0: But
1: I got it.
0: If you had to say right now through the first round, and we still have some ways to go, right? Phillies and Braves go tomorrow and it was a big emotional day today. If you had to say, hey, what teams just seem to have that little bit of aura about them, right? That team of destiny kind of thing. We talked about the Yankees because they seemingly seem that way. And you would think that Aaron Judge would be ready to be back for the next series. In the National League right now, I know it's the top of the fourth inning and it's still a ways to go. Mm-hmm. But this Padres team, you see the fans. You see how crazy they are. The atmosphere in San Diego is unreal. We talked about it last night. It's like Game 7 of the World Series. And yes, the Padres generally do well in the first round of the playoffs. It's the next pesky rounds that gives them problems.
1: Well, that's okay. You got to get there.
0: They have played extremely well. They played great last night. They have silenced the Cubs' bats, and they're doing it again so far tonight. It's been really impressive. And the two teams that seem to have that little bit of something about them are the Yankees and the Padres. These are two teams right now I do not want to play in the playoffs because there's rest versus rust. I would always choose rest because I can have my starting rotation the way I want to do it. Sure. Okay, that's great. You always want to do that because the Yankees and the Padres are both going to find a way where, okay, well, now how many games is Cam Schlittler can he pitch in the next round? You know, maybe one. Now, you know, one, maybe two instead of potentially three because he had to pitch here. But overall, like if you said, what two teams do I not want to play? Yeah, Padres and Yankees at the top of that list. The Padres just seem to have that special something going on right now, and there's no reason for it. Right. There's no reason. The Padres are a team that gets in the playoffs. They usually go home. They're not one of the, it's not like they won the NL West this year. But all of a sudden it's like, nope, we are excited to be in the playoffs. We are here. We are rolling.
1: Took a bit of a charge down the stretch to get there, right? Hotly, contested division behind the Dodgers, of course. But you look at, they're a squad that plays, you know, forgive the line, but it's the heart on the sleeves for better or for worse. Right, they play like their hair's on fire, and if it starts to go bad, they unravel fast.
0: Oh, yeah.
1: So they're
0: a fascinating watch,
1: yeah. Right? We've watched a lot of Padre games here in the studio, in our window here, West Coast, and all that fun stuff. But, you know, you've got a bunch of star players. You've got one of the best relief staffs going in Major League Baseball, so you get it to the pen with a lead. Good luck. Yeah. They mix and match really well, and if you get to your closer, it's lights out. But you look at what they're doing right now to the Cubs, and I referenced.
0: And they haven't even needed their bullpen.
1: No.
0: Joe Musgrove pitched last night.
1: Yes.
0: The guy hadn't pitched in 2 years.
1: Was it October 2nd, 24?
0: Yeah, it's almost 2 years ago. I'm coming in to pitch the ninth inning. Oh, okay, great.
1: That was the great thing. Like, for those that, you know, while you're listening to us and you're winding down, whatever you're doing, if you got your phone out or whatever and you're on socials, go and just do a search for Musgrove. All the ex-ball players that chimed in on socials or showed up on different, you know, talk shows locally, nationally, whatever today. Like the emotion for all of them was, I think, one of the cool things. Cause we, you know, use the term, you know, the brotherhood here and, you know, the fraternity of, you know, NFL players or baseball players or whatever. In this case, that was a really emotional thing, right? Guy battling back after 2 years. Active for this series and being able to get in. Now he gave folks anxious moments. We kind of joked about it at one point when you had half rally towels up of, you know, people still screaming and losing their minds. The other folks with the look of something really bad's happening as the bases got loaded. He eventually gets out of the inning with the strikeout and everybody goes home. But, you know, it's just those moments that are piling up. You look at this Cubs team. They had the weekend, right? Because of the nor'easter, they had to move that final series. It was the Cubs in Boston that had to go down to Tampa, and they've both been lifeless in these games. Pete Crow Armstrong is 0 for 11 with 8 strikeouts.
0: Well, this is the second time in the last 3 years you've seen that, right? The 2 years ago, the Braves and Mets had to play that doubleheader on the final day on the Monday. And then, you know, the Braves, were they even right after that? Like you get to the weather stuff at the end of the year and things get really bad. Like this is where if I'm Major League Baseball, I see something like this and I go, you know, maybe it's worth it ending the season a couple of days early just so you don't get backed up against what if we have to play another couple of games, right?
1: Yeah.
0: Like I get you want to end the season on a Sunday, but do you need to end on a Sunday? No, I don't think you do. I think you can find a way. Start the season. Well, good luck. We start earlier. We start in March anyway. Like maybe you want to start the season where, hey, we're going to finish on a Thursday and the first games are going to be Monday. That way, if something has to happen, well, you know what? We can play on Friday or we could play on Saturday if there's a weather thing. Like, I don't know that you need to do that because that's a really tough thing to say. Hey, now we have to move the games. We have to move where we're playing. We have to move our rotation around. But, you know, I mean, Craig Council was going, we can't play on Saturday. We can't do it. We can't do it. We don't know. We don't have the guys. We can't do it. Like, that's a really rough thing to go 162 and into the playoffs. Like, I think that's what MLB should look at, you know, as well as the reseeding is that, hey, you know what? Maybe we look at maybe ending the season like on a Thursday. I don't think it's that big a deal because you're ending with a big, or on a Friday. Let's just say you want to end it on a Friday. You're ending on a big night. You're owning Friday because really Saturday's college football, Sunday's NFL, right? Like, okay, your minor headlines there. You're ending with a big, that's a big week. If you're ending final week of the regular season and your big games are Monday, Tuesday, Wednesday, Thursday, Friday. Okay. That's a big thing. Like it only would make sense for MLB to do that.
1: Yeah. I mean, you know, doing excuse making, but it has happened twice now in these last couple of years. And these squads getting boat raced. And their best players, best hitters, have struggled. As I say that, The Cubs mounting a bit of a rally here and finally got one across the across home plate.
0: 2-1. Padres with the lead right now as the Cubs bat in the fourth inning. 2-1, 1 out. We'll have more on this game coming up. The Yankees are 1 out away from moving on to the ALDS against the Rays. Coming up next, John Paul Morosi, MLB Network insider extraordinaire, stops by. Who does he see moving on to the ALCS? Because now we're going to have two series to preview. Keep it right here. Must listen. 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
9: 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I mean, Brian Daboll rushed to a blue tent one time when he got hurt. 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You see John Harbaugh? 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
9: I've seen Derrick Henry in the Ravens defense carry Lamar to wins. I've seen Spags in that defense carry Mahomes to a Super Bowl. John Elway had a great defense in Terrell Davis. That's when he really started winning. Josh Allen, size, athleticism, arm, all best in class. Since he entered the league, he has 308 touchdowns. Easily the most. He has already got 9 through 2 weeks. But Colin, they have James Cook. Yeah, he's good. Since James Cook, running back, arrived in Buffalo, since that time, Josh Allen has 20 more rushing touchdowns than James Cook. James Cook's got 42 touchdowns since he arrived. Josh has 4 seasons with that many or more. It's a totally different class.
8: This is The Herd with Colin Cowherd.
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5: News out of the NFL. The Steelers are trading cornerback Joey Porter Jr. to the Cowboys in exchange for a second-round pick and a conditional sixth-round pick. In baseball, the Padres still lead the Cubs 4-1 in San Diego. It's the bottom of the sixth inning, and it's winner-go-home for the Cubs in this series. It was winner-go-home for the Phillies, but they beat the Braves 4-3. So Game 3 will be tomorrow in Atlanta, while the White Sox eliminated the Astros from the postseason, coming out on top earlier today, 7-3, and it was all Yankees against the Red Sox. They're up. They won 9-2, outscoring Boston in this series 18-2. Yankees will face the race in the Rays in the ALDS starting on Saturday. In the WNBA, Arika Ogunbowale, 45 points on a winner go home for the Dallas Wings. They just beat the Valkyries to keep their season alive, 108-100. Amancio Bolaños.
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10: 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The crown is yours. Big happenings right now in the NFL. We told you a few minutes ago, Joey Porter Jr. dealt to the Cowboys for a second-round pick and a sixth-round pick next year. That's the trade. Tom Pelissero reporting this. This is out there. Dude, Adam Schefter hasn't said... What's up with that? How does Schefter not have anything on this? Come on, man. What's going on?
25: I have a million one-liners.
10: What's going on? Is Schefter really AI? Is he really not a person? Like, he's not aggregating right now? Like, how is Adam Schefter not have something on this right
25: he's
10: now?
25: He's checking out his gaming companies he's part owner of. I don't know.
10: Is he just sleeping? I mean,
25: well, because Pelissero had it. We've seen it repurposed and retweeted by Yahoo, giving Tom credit. But yes, no Schefty at this point.
10: Yeah, I mean, I'm stunned.
25: Hope he's all right. I mean, I don't know.
10: I don't think ESPN has anything out there. What does Adam Schefter say? I mean, it's happened. Like, the trade has happened. It's out there. It's done. Like, it's been verified. But, like, usually you get something from
25: Schefter.
10: Can you
25: call Pablo Torre to find out?
10: Oh, I think he's already finding out. He already is.
25: Well, why Schefter?
10: Well, what do you got, Frostberg?
26: Maybe this trade involves Kyle Shanahan.
10: Oh, could be, yes. Kyle could be part of it.
26: That's why he's not tweeting.
25: We could go down a bunch of those.
10: Sure. Oh, yeah, sure.
25: A bunch of those different things that kind of got left on the side. We know everything about everything except for this. And this, all the big things you're talking about.
10: Yeah, but it's weird. Like, where is it? I can't believe that.
25: Well, it's midnight.
10: Yeah, but hey, you know, hey, all the insiders all tell you I have to live with my phone right next to me at all times. Can't turn my phone off.
26: Well, bots don't sleep.
10: Oh, okay. Oh, wow.
25: That's true, too.
10: Top rope for Frostberg. I mean, Schefter's a guy that answers the phone on the air because I want to show you how important I am. I'm going to answer my phone on the air.
25: Yeah, but that just might be someone calling him back for asking him about the loan that he was trying to procure.
10: Adam, what do you think about this trade?
25: Or if he wants to vote at these... in the latest election.
10: Adam, what do you think about this trade to the of Joey Porter? Hang on a second. Hang on. My wife is texting me. Hang on. Yes. Because sometimes he says that. Sometimes my wife texts me. Oh, so wait a minute. So everybody should be able to, you know, answer their phones when they're on TV?
25: Well, I think he was trying to call out someone in their family? Folks that have a work phone versus a personal phone. You don't need a second phone. Look.
10: Like Walter White. Walter, where's your phone? Which one? Oh, no, you got two phones, the burner phone. But yes, the trade is in. Joey Porter to the Cowboys. We talked about it a few minutes ago. Great move for the Cowboys. They lose a game Sunday. Why? We had horrible coverage on a must play. We didn't get it. Jerry Jones says, okay, let's fix it. Right? Not that, hey, Joey Porter would have been in coverage and this broken it up, but you saw this is how we failed, and I'm fixing this problem a couple of days later. TikTok, Brian Schottenheimer. TikTok, I'm fixing your problems. Fixing.
25: Putting everybody on a clock and saying, look, it's only after week 3, but we're clearly not there. You've got a guy who's sitting out in limbo. He's basically been in mothballs this whole time. He had an injury in camp, kind of, sort of. And here he was ruled out for Thursday's game against the Browns. And then minutes later, it's like, no, we got a deal. So good for Jerry Jones. Good for Stephen Jones and the brass there in Dallas saying, let's go try to fix this thing. And for the Steelers to just be done with it.
0: Yeah.
25: Because it's clear they didn't want to give him the money.
0: And that's the thing. No, you knew the fact that things weren't, you knew the fact that when things weren't getting better, normally when you get to the season, if you hear, we're talking, we're figuring something out, but there was no thaw. It was just finding a way to keep him not on the team. He's not playing this week. You just had to wait for a trade. And yet what the Steelers had to do was wait for someone who was desperate, right? Because that's what all trades are in the NFL. If you're not desperate, you're waiting till the deadline. But hey, the Cowboys presented with desperation. We see this season can be special. We're not afraid of anybody in the NFC. We have the best offense, we feel. Our defense is good enough. Let's go make this move. But the way they lost on Sunday, I don't know if the Cowboys just lose on Sunday, if that pass goes incomplete and in overtime, Lamar Jackson wins the game, do the Cowboys make this move? Probably not. I mean, maybe in the future they do, maybe in a couple of weeks they do, but do they do it now? No, they don't. But because of the way they lost, hey, let's fix this now. Why are we waiting? If we're going to do this, why are we waiting? Second round pick for a really good young cornerback who's 26 years old. Yeah, that's worth it. I'd give that second and sixth round pick 6 days a week and twice on Sunday.
25: No, and that's it, right? You know, now you get to the negotiating part, which I'm sure is 90% in the bag already, as the trade is commensurate. Is consummated, but you're looking at a squad, you know, the greatest offense there is. That was the shirt that Prescott was wearing before the season. We've talked about it from the mortality side, because Jerry's alluded to that a number of times in the last calendar year about where he's at and how far in the rearview mirror those Super Bowl titles are and how much it would mean to him to at least have a team that could compete like that again. So you knew he was going to be aggressive. And they were.
0: Yeah.
25: And they were all offseason. Again, you switched out a lot of component parts on that side of the ball. Well, now you go get one more.
0: Now, I don't know when he's going to be ready to play. He couldn't complete practice this week. He hasn't played all season.
25: But that's another thing, right? How much of that is?
0: But he couldn't finish practice, right? So is he going to suddenly play Sunday? I don't think so. Is he going to play next week? Like, it may be a couple of weeks until we see him.
25: But
0: maybe a couple of weeks.
25: That's the bigger question, right? Yeah. How much of this has been, oh, I think it's broken.
0: It's broken.
25: And I'm not available for you. So it becomes an injury thing versus a big, bold headline day after day. Hey, Porter hates the Steelers. I'm sorry, Porter Jr. hates the Steelers.
0: So with that trade going down, what trades need to happen now in the NFL that will follow this?
25: Garrett Wilson to the Bears.
0: There's a couple of guys. Stop, dude. You're going to get enough of Garrett Wilson on Sunday. Just watch. Just what you
25: told me it was Jerry Goodfeelings. Now you're telling me your Jets are going to run wild?
0: No.
25: What are you talking about?
0: Garrett Wilson had a great week last week and the Jets lost. Garrett Wilson is phenomenal, man.
25: Okay, you can put up numbers.
0: Yes. You're going to get enough of Garrett Wilson. Now we've talked, a couple of guys we have talked about. Mason Rudolph is a guy, the Steelers, how long are you going to carry four quarterbacks? Sure. How long until somebody gets desperate enough? You thought the Giants, that should have had Mason Rudolph written all over you, but they decided, no, we're going to make a move for our future because J.J. McCarthy is about maybe we get a guy right, and if Jackson Dart is not healthy, he could maybe be a franchise quarterback. He's a lottery ticket, right?
25: But
0: so I get that move.
25: Some of the same skill set you've seen from Jackson Dart, right, in terms of mobility and everything else. And Matt Nagy with a decent track record as much as nobody wanted him as a head man.
0: Now, as the season goes on and Drew Aller and potentially don't know how it's going to thin out. But between Aller and Will Howard, they're not going to carry four quarterbacks on the roster. The next injury that happens, Mason Rudolph will likely be the guy gone because they're going to have more reps in practice. Rodgers had a really good game on Sunday against a really good defense. So he'll be the next quarterback that's dealt somewhere because they have a surplus to deal with. But the guy that's going to get dealt next, and this is where teams say, okay, we are desperate, right? A team like the Chargers or the Rams or the Texans who say, we need offense. The next guy that's going to get dealt is Marvin Harrison Jr. all of a sudden a guy that was a can't miss first round pick. He's the next great wide receiver out of Ohio State. All kinds of problems. He's the guy that will get dealt because you have enough teams that are desperate enough to say, okay, not that he's a lottery ticket, but maybe he was misused. Look, he still started out great. Change of scenery in our system. This will work. But mainly, you need some teams that have Hail Marys going on right now. Chargers and the Texans are two of them. The Rams as well, not knowing what Puka Nacua's health is going to be. You can't keep going. Devonta Adams is 33. Great couple of weeks, but, you know, is he still going to be this guy later on in the season? So there's going to be some teams out there that are going to want to go get him. And to a lesser extent, a team like the Giants, if they need somebody, a team like the Chiefs going, hey, we got our offense rolling, but wide receiver, hey, we can make that move for Marvin Harrison Jr. Maybe a team like the Bills, as good as our offense is, we need a guy, right? We need another guy at wide receiver because, you know, what we have so far is what would be even better if it's a Super Bowl year. But really, this is going to be about desperation. And the Cowboys were desperate for Joey Porter Jr. And those three teams, the Rams, the Chargers, and the Texans. Now, the Rams, probably not because they're not going to trade it within a division. But overall, you're looking for who is desperate at wide receiver. The Packers might be another team because they're desperate. They just lost Reed for the season.
1: Right.
0: Like these teams that can see the end of the season coming in front of them, that's who's going to make a move for Marvin Harrison.
25: Yeah, if he could, since he hasn't proven as a wide receiver, if he could play O-line, I think the Packers might be a bigger suitor there.
0: Oh.
25: What? I mean, they have Golden and Christian Watson that are pretty good.
0: Yeah.
25: Tucker Kraft's pretty good. But they don't have an offensive lineman. So if Marvin Harrison Jr. could use his hands to block, because he ain't using them to catch.
0: But
25: that was really mean.
0: But the Packers,
25: I'm sorry, Marvin.
0: But the Packers live on having 17 wide receivers who may or may not be good. Like that's what they do every year.
25: That is a hallmark.
0: They don't have enough of those guys right now that may or may not be good.
25: Yeah, Houston's the one that stands out to me because you're getting. In theory, you're getting Nico Collins back this week. But beyond him and some Dalton Schultz, you got a bunch of nothing, right? Higgins is out for the year. Tank Dell got hurt again. All of those things to where you don't have a reliable number two. And you're still trying to figure out which C.J. Stroud is, right? That's the ever-present conversation when we talk about quarterback contracts and the future. For Marvin Harrison Jr., maybe it's just as simple as getting away from Arizona. We have no idea.
0: I mean, he's got four catches for 73 yards this season.
25: Well, remember when Jacoby Brissett went out of his way going, hey, Michael Wilson's not catching the ball either. That's your fault. It's your fault. If neither of these guys are putting up numbers, that's your fault.
0: Listen, no wide receiver's catching the ball. Oh, wait. No, that doesn't make me look good. Hang on a second. Let me go back. Can we fix that in post?
25: Can we fix that in post? But it's the kind of thing, you're looking around the league, and you mentioned the Giants, right? They cut Odell Beckham Jr. Well, he can't play on special teams, so you go and elevate someone who can, and go on down the line wherever you can take a shot. And the Chiefs, I think, are really an interesting fit because we're seeing that push-pull concept where once upon a time it was Tyreek Hill over the top with Kelce working the middle, and it made the Voltron effect of your running backs, three average guys, look better. Well, now you got Kenneth Walker III, at least to start things. That's sucking up the defense, allowing Kelce to operate the middle. But Rashee Rice is a guy that's been hit or miss. And right now, everybody's cooking, right? I mean, it's working. But, you know, again, if you can go add one more, because we're talking about the length of an NFL season, and you get him in a system like that, he could feast. He could suddenly become that guy that you expected.
0: Look, I'll even throw the Eagles in. Like maybe the Eagles go in and say, hey, we gotta do something to our offense because it's not quite, you know, the only guy that's really taken to the offense a bit has been Jalen Hurts, but maybe he doesn't have enough weapons. Like the desperation of these teams that can see a season slipping away, that's who's going to pony up the most for Marvin Harrison Jr., right? These other teams, like for the Chiefs and the Bills, it would be a luxury.
25: It's a luxury, sure.
0: And the longer he stands out there, the better chance those teams have to trade from, because once you get to the deadline, if the Bills are 8-0 and they're going, okay, but you know, you have an injury at wide receiver. Oh, hey, now we're going in for Marvin Harrison Jr., right? Now we're going to go do this. But now is when, okay, hey, when we see the sand running through the hourglass, now we're looking at 0-3, 0-4. Hey, let's go make a move, right? Or a team like the Raiders could get to, let's say, by reasons passing understanding, they get to 5-1 or 6-1, and the only guy they can throw the football to is Brock Bowers. They'd go get a wide receiver. Like you can see this happening. So if you're going to do this, it's going to happen soon. And one of those teams that's staring at 0-3, 0-4, hey, we're going to go get Marvin Harrison Jr. sooner rather than later.
25: Yeah, we thought at some point the buzzards would be circling the carcass of the Arizona Cardinals, be it for Brissett or other assets to spin off. Let's go look and see if they have any offensive lineman Green Bay, is that Marvin Harrison becomes becomes the obvious man out.
0: Exit out by the Fresca exit, Swollen Dome, the Jason Smith Show with my best friend Mike Harmon. 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
25: and rip the knob off.
0: We got more baseball on the way, but coming up next, we got a couple of big basketball stories coming your way. 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
1: Spider-Man!
0: 3 outs to go for the Padres to move on to the next round of the playoffs. They are batting in the bottom of the eighth inning. They lead the Cubs 4-1. We'll have more on this game coming up in a few minutes. But the interview of the year so far in Major League, I don't think there's been a better interview than what we saw today with Mooney Murakami following the White Sox. Your White Sox
1: My
0: win.
1: White
0: Your
1: Sox.
0: White Sox
1: win. Southside.
0: They knock out the Astros. White Sox, maybe now they're America's team.
1: They should be.
0: And after the game, Murakami, who already has had a couple of fun interviews this year, was interviewed while celebrating in the clubhouse, the second celebration for him, playoff berth. Yes, big interview there. So, of course, we're going to go back to him and interview him after they win today. Now, Murakami's got his translator with him. That's all you need to know. This interview is about a minute long, and it's absolutely incredible. So take a listen. Here's Murakami after the White Sox knock out the Astros.
2: Mooney, Kenzo, this is your second time in one of these. What'd you learn from your first one?
3: No, I'm drunk.
4: Oh, my God.
2: You guys came in here with a mission. You knew you could do this against the Houston Astros. How does it feel to have finally done it? How does it feel to watch all you guys celebrate?
3: 100.
4: Oh, my God. I feel so good.
2: Mooney, you guys are headed on to Cleveland, but you get to celebrate tonight. Who needs a shower?

0: It's the pipe where the showers and sinks and everything we flush down the toilets drains out of the house and into the sewer.
1: So it's the poop pipe?
0: It's the poop pipe.
1: Oh, I do not want the poop pipe backing up.
0: I don't even want to say poop pipe anymore.
2: Can I be of service? 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
3: This is Two Pros and a Cup of Joe.
4: I'm sure like the Buffalo Bills did to the Detroit Lions yesterday. They put all of that to bed.
5: Were you noticing some obvious differences between Joe Brady and Sean McDermott?
6: If you are looking at why, and I'll keep going back to this throughout the course of the season, and this might upset Bills fans, but I mean, it's just an objective view. You moved on from Sean McDermott because you thought he hit a ceiling.
4: Yes.
6: And you now have a team that, very potent offensively, that wasn't going to change. Joe Brady was your offensive coordinator. That was not going to change. But now you have a defense that's giving up, at least in back-to-back games, 30 more points. That doesn't equate to winning a Super Bowl. And there's a lot of time left. This team can still build and improve and get better defensively. But if we're being honest with ourselves, like, that's a concern if I'm a Bills fan. As good as we look offensively, we've looked good in the past offensively.
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9: Is the Giants season over? Overall, the NFC is much more wide open. Mm-hmm. Jackson Dart is terrific, right? All you have to do is take a look at what the Giants' production has been in the games he has played versus what he has not played. When he has played, 18 touchdowns, 5 picks. When he has not played, 6 touchdowns, 6 picks, right? So you see the impact he has on the team. But throwing all of this into what we have seen, number one, yes, the Giants follow Jackson Dart. But they are talented enough with a schedule coming up that the next two games are at home and they include the Titans, who stink, and the Cardinals, who are the Cardinals, because the Chargers might stink. So you have a couple of games now that you can win and feel good about.
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15: News out of the NFL, the Steelers are trading cornerback Joey Porter Jr. to the Cowboys in exchange for a second-round pick and a conditional sixth-round pick. Baseball playoffs continue. The Padres lead the Cubs at home 4-1. It is the top of the ninth inning, and Chicago is down to their final out. The Phillies forced to Game 3, beating the Braves earlier today 4-3. That Game 3 will be on Thursday in Atlanta, while the White Sox eliminated the Astros from the postseason, coming out on top 7-3. It's Chicago's first postseason series win in 21 years, and they're going to face the Guardians on Saturday in the ALDS. The Yankees eliminated the Red Sox from the postseason, coming out on top 9-2. They actually outscored Boston in this series 18-2, and they're going to face the Rays in the ALDS. In the WNBA playoffs, the Wings kept their season alive, defeating the Valkyries 108-100. I'm Monty Bolaños.
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9: 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You'll find today's full show and a best of version posted right after we get off the air. It is a final in San Diego. The Padres put the finishing touches on a dominant two-game sweep of the Cubs. They win it 4-1. Mason Miller comes in the ninth inning throwing about 125 miles an hour. Does allow a double, but that's it. The Padres move on. The Cubs go home. And Mike Harmon might be the happiest person in the world right now. Your White Sox moved on,
8: yeah,
9: and the Cubs went home on the same day.
8: Well, remember, we only got 2 minutes to celebrate when the White Sox clinched a playoff berth because the Cubs clinched immediately thereafter. And now you look at today, and I feel bad for friends, family, my mom, even though her, you know, kind of divided loyalty living down near Tampa Bay. But you're looking at a situation here where the offense for Chicago just never got started. We talked about the stat earlier when you're 0-for and half the at-bats are strikeouts, the old get them on, get them over, get them in, because this was not necessarily going to be a game the way it played out that you needed anything but at least a base runner to give you a puncher's chance. And it, just a bunch of fruitless, horrible at-bats. I mean,
9: swinging
8: pitches out of the zone, and then Miller throwing 125 miles an hour doesn't help.
9: I mean, I don't know when people put their MVP ballots in, but they're going to take them all away from PCA after that.
16: Oh, yeah, he's screwed.
9: Yeah, he's done.
8: No, this could be it.
9: He's
8: done. Just an awful showing for the Cubs. We talked about some of the weather stuff. We talked about it with John Paul Morosi in terms of how the end of the regular season came about. But, you know, once you're into the playoffs, you got to find that second gear, get another cup of coffee, whatever you need to. Do whatever you can to try to silence the crowd. Instead, they get swept out, and now it becomes the long off season. You got a bunch of guys that were in the final years of their deal. You got PCA that had a monster year, but came up short when it mattered.
9: So speaking of PCA, again, we said it last hour, Pete Crow Armstrong revenge for the Mets. The Cubs traded their number one prospect to the Mets, Jefferson Rojas, at the deadline for Clay Holmes.
8: No, he was the number two prospect for the Cubs.
9: He's the number two prospect for the Cubs. Number one prospect in your heart.
8: Yes. Yes.
9: And because, okay, oh, PCA, how do you let him go? How do you let him go? Oh, it was a bad trade. Yes, it was a bad trade. Okay, maybe the Cubs felt bad for us because now.
8: Nah, he'd feel bad for you.
9: Rojas is good. He had a great run with the Mets after they traded for him. He's probably going to be the starting second baseman for the Mets beginning of the year next year. Clay Holmes, who they traded for at the deadline, big acquisition, does not even play.
8: Yeah.
9: In this division round. Wasn't even going to pitch if they went to game three, likely tomorrow. And now, so you trade for a guy, you trade your number two prospect for a guy that doesn't even play for you in your first round of the playoffs. And Clay Holmes is probably going to re-sign with the Mets in the offseason.
8: That is the speculation.
9: He was very good. He was very comfortable there. He became a really good starting pitcher. So it's like we rented out Clay Holmes for a couple of months, and we're just going to get him back, and we got something great in return.
16: And you'll still suck.
9: PCA revenge. Now, Frostburg, I'm winning on this right now. I've had a bad season.
17: Oh, the Knicks won. I got the Knicks.
9: Yeah, I wasn't even going to say that. I was going to say I lost my ass all year with the Mets. I get this right now. Pete Crow Armstrong revenge. I get it.
8: All right, well, with Clay Holmes, what you saw over the course of the year, he went 2-4 with a 4.25 ERA in the 9 games that he appeared for the Cubs. Talk about Rojas, 21 years old, shortstop batting from the right side. And look, he's already making his way up through the major leagues, right? He already played 91 games. A double A for the Cubs affiliate there in Knoxville. And then he was in Binghamton, He's got some pop, 24 home runs in the minor leagues this year at age 21. When you're getting that kind of power, that's a great pickup. But you make the move to try to win now, and prospects are great, right? We talk about it all the time. It's like, oh, jockey for the draft pick. Yeah, what if the draft pick, what if the guy picking him doesn't know what he's doing year after year after year? It doesn't get any better. Jets. And for many years by Bears, but the point being, you know, for the Cubs, they took their shot and now they go back to the drawing board. Great expectations, because this year was a lot of fun for Cub fans, particularly with the exploits of Pete Crow Armstrong. But now they'll watch the Southsiders. And the reason you brought it up as my best day, well, the White Sox win, the Cubs lose, the Bears won on Monday night, all of that. Now you have a quarterback controversy of who should start in week four, whatever. It's just a reminder of anybody that ever tells you they're from Chicago and you ask which baseball team they like. If they say both, be careful. They're about to sell you something, or they're about to ask for your vote.
16: Now let's.
8: Otherwise, it is absolutely wrong.
16: Let's be fair to the Cubs and PCA, okay? Let's be fair to the Cubs and PCA, because, yes,
8: fair is a four-letter word.
16: Rojas is a prospect in the trade. Let's be fair. Justin Frostberg, you have Pete Crow Armstrong stats from the this division
18: round
16: of the playoffs.
18: I have a Pete Crow Armstrong stat for the ages.
16: Okay, very good. Let's hear it.
18: Are
16: let's
18: you
16: be,
18: ready?
16: Let's be fair to him now for this. Let's be fair to Pete Crow Armstrong.
18: Yep.
16: Well, go ahead,
18: Frostberg. PCA had more ABS challenges lost, won, than hits.
8: He tried to challenge a check swing in game one, and that was a desperation act, because it was very clear that he'd broken his wrist and had come through the zone. So that was one. It's like, yeah, I think even as he tapped his helmet, this was like, please give me one.
18: He had as many hits as he did.
16: Oh, man.
18: And Bregman.
16: Top two hitters in the Cubs lineup, what, 0 for 19?
8: Yeah, no.
16: 0 for 19 with 9 strikeouts? Like, that's, wow, man. That's absolutely terrible.
18: It was 0 for 15 with 8 Ks.
16: Oof, wow, that's awful.
8: Yeah, when you expand it to the top three hitters, I mean, just an abysmal showing against this Padres squad. And we talked about them a lot over the course of the year of, you know, you know the names, Tatis and Machado get a lot of the run, Mason Miller, quite obviously, but you built a good bullpen throughout the year, and they've been able to eke out runs. And this one, you know, the one hit that made me kind of giggle was the idea that Gavin Sheets, former White Sox slugger, helped to vanquish the Cubs. Again, you know, I know someone really misspelled journalist a bit earlier, trying to think they were poking at me. I've never said I'm a journalist.
16: No, not with a non-capital J.
8: Yeah, no, I mean, not even that. I mean, and a lot of guys that claim they are in this business, I just kind of chuckle. You might have been, but I'm not claiming to be that. I'm a fan of sport, love talking sport, and that's how you got me.
16: Now, two teams that moved on today, very similar. Padres move on here. Yankees move on. They absolutely dismantle the Red Sox. That makes the Yankees Red Sox makes Cubs Padres look like, you know, three extra inning games that were decided.
8: Oh no,
16: you know,
8: hotly contested.
16: Inning, right?
8: Absolutely. Yeah.
16: We've not seen the other four teams play. I can't say the four best teams, but the four teams that had buys, because, you know, the Guardians, but I know we haven't seen them play, but still the two teams right now I want no part of. The Padres are one of them. You see the energy in the stadium, and they seem to be playing with a purpose. They just have that aura about them, that intangible, that scares you in the postseason. Team, you have to have something going on and some kind of rallying point, belief in each other. And
8: well, you got a new owner,
16: right?
8: She said, we're going
16: to
8: win.
16: To see the fans come out the way they have, it's insane. I want no part of the Padres, but really, I want zero part of the Yankees at this point. All right, so my Red Sox to the World Series bowl prediction went up in flames, and now we're back to my trade deadline prediction of, hey, Yankees to the World Series as long as Judge comes back. The Yankees not only beat the Red Sox, yes, in a short series, their starting pitching it's really difficult. Schlittler's the best pitcher in baseball right now. Oh, by the way, then you're coming at him with Fried, Cole, who didn't even pitch, who will likely start game one, and, you know, and Rodon, who didn't even play
8: yet. I mean, like, it was like a 2.70 ERA, and he's like a fifth man. Right? I mean, come on.
16: Yankees starting pitching is scary. The Yankees lineup, they did this to the Red Sox, a team filled with left-handed pitchers that were built to beat the Yankees. Like, they were built to beat the Yankees. And the Yankees scored 17 runs in two games.
8: Damn.
16: Big home runs from Rice, from Bellinger. It didn't matter. Without Aaron Judge, they were able, this wasn't where, hey, they eke out a couple of 2-1 wins and, you know, Schlittler goes 8 2/3 innings and wins 2-0. And then the next day, no, they went out and they blew out the Red Sox. It's close early, but we're showing you how dominant we are. And in the end, it's a blow. It's like a college football game between, you know, if Texas plays Texas State. Where like, oh, hey, maybe it's, oh, first quarter's close, but then it's 59-14. So that's kind of what this series was. The Yankees winning like this without Aaron Judge, like, this is, if you believe in stuff like this, this is team of destiny stuff, especially in a wide open American League where nobody is really great. I'm not scared of the Rays. Obviously, the Guardians and the White Sox, 85 win teams, but now you're in the playoffs, and if you're hot, you're hot, and the White Sox batting is hot. But there's nobody I'm afraid of, and the Yankees really have the most complete roster right now where their starting pitching is going to give them an advantage. And now if Aaron Judge comes back and you're sliding him in, and you're probably sliding him in at DH, I don't think he's going to play the field, so there's going to be some creativity going on. The creativeness is not a word. I just made it a word. English degree from Syracuse, class of 92.
8: Yeah, but that's the way this works, right? If you say the wrong word enough, eventually they'll just add it to the dictionary.
16: Yeah. Irregardless. Put irregardless in. But like, this is team of destiny stuff for the Yankees, because to do this without, I mean, I don't think people understand how bad the Yankees misjudge when he was out. Like, they struggled. Mm-hmm. They struggled to score runs. It was bad.
8: Team batting average was in the 220s. They weren't scoring runs.
16: It was awful. And now all of a sudden, two games against their most heated rival, they're able to do this without Judge, who I'm pretty sure now with the days off is going to be able to come back for the next round of the playoffs. Now, it's not 100% certain, but he was close to coming back for this. And the fact that the Yankees threw it out there, the Judge was taking batting practice, making his way back, that's a situation where I go, he's close to returning, because if he wasn't close, the Yankees wouldn't have him doing that, right? Like, if he's close to coming back, you want to put that carrot out there like, hey, if we win, guess what? Cap's coming back, man. Aaron's coming back, and get ready. But if he wasn't, it wouldn't be, oh, hey, here's a false guy that's going to come and save us. So I got to think he's really close and he's going to play in the next round. And I mean it. The Yankees and the Padres, I want no part of. The Padres, because they're dangerous, but the Yankees, boy, they really do. They seem like a team of destiny in the American League.
8: Let's go back to the Padres for a second. You talk about the power brokers. You had three guys with at least 25 home runs, a fourth with 20 plus in France. And then you look at the Yankees lineup, and we talked about the struggles with Judge in terms of the record and obviously just the infrequency of being able to put together a big inning. In this game, game two against the Red Sox tonight, every member of the starting lineup except for Caballero had at least one hit, right? So you're adding extra bats, extra pressure, extra pitches for all of these guys getting into the pen that much sooner and having that rotation and keeping the pressure on. And what you saw was they got the pitch that they were waiting on to hit. That's where you get the belly bomb that we have alluded to over the course of the night. You go back to game one and the huge Ben Rice output that just throughout that entire lineup, you got guys that can do some tremendous damage. So just the threat of Judge coming back. And again, even if he's at 75%, if he's in that lineup, everybody around him seeing different pitches they hit, right? Which makes them that much more dangerous. You talk about the luxury of the extra arms that you can now slot to the bullpen. It's like we talk about when the Dodgers get to this time of year, that fifth, sixth, eighth starter that they signed in the offseason, that suddenly is like, hey, that's our long guy in game three. Okay, cool. Yankees are in that same boat where they've kind of built to that same level. Padres, they're interesting. Just you ride the juice of a new owner, new energy, free towels for everybody, and you took down the Cubs. So you win that battle from 1984 all over again.
16: Exit out by the Fresca exit, Swollen Dome, the Jason Smith Show with my best friend, Mike Harmon. We got a big football story coming up later on this hour. A big trade has gone down, but straight ahead, what MLB superstar had the biggest moment of his career today?
5: John Stamos.
16: It's not John Stamos. It's coming up next right here. Jason and Mike, Fox Sports Radio.
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3: What is the biggest consequence of Jackson Dart potentially missing most or all of the 2026 Giants season? The Giant fans, the audio message is rather simple. Jackson Dart's future with the Giants is endangered. The franchise quarterback of the future, Jackson Dart. Well, it turns out that tag is not a lifetime subscription. Just because you have been given the title quarterback of the future, franchise quarterback of the future, that is not a lifetime subscription. It is just not. You can cancel it anytime. And it would appear, based on what has happened here now, Dart simply hasn't accomplished enough to secure a reserved parking spot as QB1. He doesn't have the gig.
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6: In two games, Josh Allen has now totaled 9 touchdowns. Josh Allen has had a number of incredible seasons, MVP seasons over the course of his career. What I've seen so far, this might wind up being his best, and that's bleeping scary. I mean, really, 9 touchdowns through 2 weeks. This is what it is for the guy. Like, this looks like it's going to be his best season in the NFL yet. And I mean, he has had MVP seasons. He has had incredible seasons. He has had in the middle of a Hall of Fame career. At the age of 30, this is going to wind up being his best season. He's had years with 35 touchdowns, 37 touchdowns. He's done everything. This looks like Josh Allen at his peak.
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11: There's nothing like a belly bomb in the Bronx.
12: Pitch. Swung on. And deep drive. Right field. Got a chance. And there it goes! A three-run homer! Cody Bellinger! 8-1 Yankees!
11: You heard it on the Yankees Radio Network. They swept the Red Sox 9-2, eliminating Boston from the postseason. Yankees will face the Rays in the ALDS starting on Saturday. The White Sox eliminated the Astros from the postseason with a 7-3 win. It's their first postseason series win since 2005. And the Padres took down the Cubs 4-1. San Diego will head to Milwaukee to take on the Brewers in the NLDS. Game 3 between the Phillies and the Braves will start at 8 p.m. Eastern on Thursday in Atlanta. And in the NFL, the Steelers are trading cornerback Joey Porter Jr. to the Dallas Cowboys in exchange for a second round pick and a conditional sixth round pick. I'm Monty Bolaños.
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0: 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And then when you're not being productive at work or just bored out of your mind and you're futzing around on YouTube, the videos will pop up, and then you watch them, and it's amazing. I know, so check that out. Support the show on the YouTube. Thank you, thank you, thank you, thank you, thank you. All right, back to it. Pay off the Who Am I game. Reminder, though, before we pay off the Who Am I game, there is no time like October. The NLDS is here, streaming live on Fox 1, Padres and Brewers, one half. And the Dodgers will play either the Phillies or the Braves on the other half. Both NLDS series can be seen on Fox 1. Every hit could be the one that changes everything. So stream the MLB postseason live on Fox 1. Here's the Who Am I game. Red Sox catcher Adley Rutschman has now played in 7 postseason games in his career and lost all 7. I have played in the most losses without ever getting a win in MLB postseason history. Who am I? Who? That is the question. What is the answer? Who? And let's see, does anyone know the answer? We go to the great unwashed here. Lou Merlone from Alfie Alien Opiner. Cody Bellinger from Mr. Irrigation. Roscoe P. Coltrane from Truck Stop Fungus. Chris in Houston's favorite tennis player from Not a Burner. The second most hated man in Wisconsin from King Rory. Who do we have? Abe Froman. Mark the Walker says the Sausage King of Chicago. Do you have an answer, Lorena?
1: Yeah, I'm going to go with Ken Griffey Jr.
0: All right. No, it's the great Red Sox legend of the 80s. Jody Reed, 0-11 for the Red Sox. And he also, I guess, played for the Padres, but 0-11, Jody Reed.
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0: The General of Degenerates has arrived. Now, if you look at the Bolts are 0-2 at home against the Cardinals and the Raiders. Two teams that last season combined had a 176 winning percentage. They went 6-28 last season, and that feels statistically disrespectful. You're like, well, they're so bad right now. The Chargers, if they scheduled Bishop Sycamore, they'd lose to Bishop Sycamore. All right, and now you look ahead, and they've gotten rid of the lightweights. Now they're playing the heavyweights. They got them lined up. Here's the upcoming schedule for the Chargers: at Buffalo, at Seattle, Broncos at home, Chiefs on the road, and then the Rams. That's 0-7.
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8: The Herd. 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
8: 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I've seen Spags in that defense carry Mahomes to a Super Bowl. John Elway had a great

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0: I totally forgot. That's just not what I'm used to anymore. I understand. Hold on a
1: second.
0: All
1: right. Well, we don't have time.
0: No, it's fine.
2: Welcome, militia.
3: Speaking of winners, can you handle more Maller mayhem?
1: We really don't have time.
4: Ladies and gentlemen.
1: Yes.
3: It's time now for Benny versus the Penny.
1: All right, let's do it. Pittsburgh 2-1, and they're a 2.5-point road favorite at Cleveland. It's on Amazon. Al Michaels and Herbie. Temps in the 70s tonight in Cleveland. You know, it's early October. Slight chance of rain. I'm going to take the Steelers. Now, I went back and forth in this game, but I feel more comfortable with the Steelers here, mainly because of their defense here. The pass rush should cause all kinds of problems to the creepy quarterback, Deshaun Watson. And as long as you don't give the ball away, Aaron Rodgers, control the field position, make Cleveland drive 70-plus yards, the Steelers should easily cover the spread. All I have to do is win by a field goal, so I'm going to take Pittsburgh, Aaron Rodgers, and that defense. Kuba Loop, you're representing the Penny. Who does the Penny like?
5: Penny agrees with you again on primetime. Likes the Steelers.
1: I've been doing well in these Thursday games. I've been doing pretty well, so there you go. Benny versus the Penny. You better not F this up, Pittsburgh. Don't screw this up, Steelers. Do not do it.
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14: It's not like the Bears played well before Caleb Williams' injury. Caleb Williams gets hurt. And I want to say that it's going to be okay. Like, him screaming on the ground was very Rasheed Wallace-esque, God, you thought, is the guy losing a foot? No, it's a hamstring injury. Oh, it's a knee, it's an Achilles, he's done for the year. It didn't look like it was that. It looked like something that's going to knock him out for the game, and it did. But overall, when I saw that, I'm like, wow, you would think that it was one of the worst looking injuries in the world, the way he was, everything was treated. Like we thought, oh, it's awful, and look, heroically he's telling everybody, I'll be back. I'm like, okay, it's not a knee, it's not an Achilles, it's a hamstring. It looked like it was going to be okay, and luckily he's okay.
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15: The LSU Ole Miss, the return of Lane Kiffin, that matchup, that game, it was as advertised. I think it's seldom that we build up a game to have the type of just antics and storylines around it that it did. But this one truly lived up to it, in my opinion.
16: As I dislike the losing, whatever there is a part in there of, you know, a lot of those coaches and players, and, you know, I'm glad for them.
17: Hey, see? It's not that bad.
18: He's human.
17: Yeah.
18: Only human.

0: Hunger Games I read after I saw the movie, and I'm currently reading or listening to the audiobook of Project Hail Mary, which, you know, I after I saw the movie.
1: Does that count as reading? It's an audiobook. Does that count as...
0: kind of, I guess. I don't know.
1: Does it? Because if that's the case, I guess I do a lot of reading. I read a lot of news stories during the day and all that. I'm not this book guy at this point. All right, there it is. Ask Ben. Your questions are answered. Thank you.
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8: 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Take a deep breath. Caleb Williams is going to be back in a few weeks. The NFL, television executives, the city of Chicago, the Bears locker room. Everybody except the Vikings and the Lions and the Packers breathed a sigh of relief. Caleb Williams is more than just a really good quarterback. The NFL has two quarterbacks in the entire league playing on Thanksgiving and Christmas. Josh Allen and Caleb Williams. Two, not even Mahomes. They understand it. He has given juice to a classic big city, big brand franchise, a blue blood. So when Caleb gets hurt yesterday, that's not just a quarterback getting hurt. 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Folks, remember when Wemby cried during a regular season loss? 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
8: The Herd. You got to be consistent.
7: With Colin Cowherd.
8: Mic check. I mean, Jameis Winston has talent, and he doesn't look close to Jackson Dart. That offense doesn't even function at nearly the same level without Jackson Dart. There is an it quality, a swagger quality. Like, I know Beyonce has a great voice. Beyonce is more than the voice. It's the aura. It's the whole thing. Like, when I watch Jackson Dart, you know he's good at the line of scrimmage because, you know, they let him do anything he wants at the line of scrimmage. I mean, Brian Daboll rushed to a blue tent one time when he got hurt. And John Harbaugh's face melted watching him on the ground. You see John Harbaugh? Like, John Harbaugh is authentic. Like, what he's feeling, you're seeing.
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9: The LSU, Ole Miss, the return of Lane Kiffin, that matchup, that game, it was as advertised. I think it's seldom that we build up a game to have the type of just antics and storylines around it that it did. But this one truly lived up to it, in my opinion.
10: As I dislike the losing, whatever there is a part in there of, you know, a lot of those coaches and players, and, you know, I'm glad for them.
11: Hey, see? It's not that bad.
12: He's human.
11: Yeah.
12: I'm only human.
11: It's not that bad.
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11: You know?
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11: I would have.
12: I mean, at least he's able to live in the moment of humility and losing, but...
11: Hey.
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5: 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A three-run homer, Cody Bellinger, 8-1 Yankees!
4: You heard it on the Yankees radio network. They swept the Red Sox 9-2, eliminating Boston from the postseason. Yankees will face the Rays in the ALDS starting on Saturday. The White Sox eliminated the Astros from the postseason with a 7-3 win. It's their first postseason series win since 2005. And the Padres took down the Cubs 4-1. San Diego will head to Milwaukee to take on the Brewers in the NLDS. Game 3 between the Phillies and the Braves will start at 8 p.m. Eastern on Thursday in Atlanta. And in the NFL, the Steelers are trading cornerback Joey Porter Jr. to the Dallas Cowboys in exchange for a second-round pick and a conditional sixth-round pick. I'm Monty Bolaños.
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13: It's not like the Bears played well before Caleb Williams' injury. Caleb Williams gets hurt. And I want to say that it's going to be okay. Like, him screaming on the ground was very Rasheed Wallace-esque, God, you thought, is the guy losing a foot? No, it's a hamstring injury. Oh, it's a knee. It's an Achilles. He's done for the year. It didn't look like it was that. It looked like something that's going to knock him out for the game, and it did. But overall, when I saw that, I'm like, wow, you would think that it was one of the worst looking injuries in the world, the way he was, everything was treated. Like we thought, oh, it's awful, and look, heroically he's telling everybody, I'll be back. I'm like, okay, it's not a knee, it's not an Achilles, it's a hamstring. It looked like it was going to be okay, and luckily he's okay.
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2: 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No problems on 22 or 78. 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
13: Now, if you look at the Bolts are 0-2 at home against the Cardinals and the Raiders. Two teams that last season combined had a 176 winning percentage. They went 6-28 last season. And that feels statistically disrespectful. You're like, well, they're so bad right now. If they scheduled Bishop Sycamore, they'd lose to Bishop Sycamore. All right? And now you look ahead. And they've gotten rid of the lightweights. Now they're playing the heavyweights. They got them lined up. Here's the upcoming schedule for the Chargers: at Buffalo, at Seattle, Broncos at home, Chiefs on the road, and then the Rams. That's 0-7.
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17: Thursday Night Football will kick off week 4 of the NFL as the Steelers take on the Browns, and it all starts at 8:15 p.m. Eastern Time. While Pittsburgh also traded cornerback Joey Porter Jr. to the Cowboys in exchange for a second-round pick and a conditional sixth-round pick. In baseball, the Padres eliminated the Cubs with a 4-1 win. Pete Crow Armstrong and Alex Bregman went hitless for Chicago in the series. San Diego will take on Milwaukee in the NLDS, which starts on Saturday. The White Sox eliminated eliminated the Astros from the postseason with a 7-3 win, their first postseason series win since 2005, and they're going to face Cleveland in the ALDS. While the Yankees roll past the Red Sox 9-2, eliminating Boston, Yankees will face the Rays in the ALDS. And in the WNBA, Arike Ogunbowale dropped 45 points as the Wings forced the game.

0: Game 3, beating the Valkyries 108-100. I'm Monsi Bolaños.
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5: 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Funny how?
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0: Oh, yeah. Oh, yeah. Oh, yeah.
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0: Come on.
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0: If you are listening
3: 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We appreciate you doing so. And look, it is October. We do have football. We've also got baseball. We got postseason baseball, and there's no time like October. The NLDS is here, streaming live on Fox 1. Both NLDS series can be seen on Fox 1, the Phillies or Braves at the Dodgers and the Padres at the Brewers. 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
2: You ain't lived life until you walked into a stadium. Little league, high school, college, pro, don't even matter. You walk into that stadium as you're walking into that stadium. I used to embarrass my kids for our flag football games. I'd be blasting out of the Tiger when we pulled up. I was the head coach of our flag football team when my kids were like 7 or 8. I would be blasted. I had a Tiger.
3: I mean, it's got to be one of those go-to.
2: It's got to be one of the most intense, amazing feelings listening to I Had a Tiger when you first pull up to walking into the stadium, man. Got to try it. Just telling you.
3: Woo. By the way, I think it
2: get you going.
3: 82, it came out.
2: How about it?
3: Stood the test of time.
2: Still good today.
3: You know, the other one they used to play at our games was the Mortal Kombat theme.
2: Mm.
3: That one as well, too.
2: Okay.
3: That sounds about right. Yeah, there was one.
2: Okay.
4: Sounds about right.
3: What do you mean by that? What do you get at
4: exactly
3: there?
4: What I mean. Like, where you grew up and what they'd play about.
3: Hey, yeah. Hey buddy. Don't look at me.
4: Hey, let's play a video game theme song. Yay.
2: Patty right there with a lollipop. Some cotton candy.
3: Yeah. What would they play at Dublin Kaufman?
2: With the Kool-Aid.
3: What would the Rocks play?
4: It would be closer to some, Eye of the Tiger, AC/DC, that sort of Rocks.
2: Yeah.
4: Yeah.
2: All right. I know, Patty.
0: Whee!
2: Yeah, you'd be right there in the stands.
0: Whee!
3: Hell yeah, brother.
0: Mommy, look at my cotton candy, Mom. Jonas is my favorite player. Jonas, yeah, woo!
2: That'd be spanky in the stand.
3: It wouldn't be me. I wasn't on the field.
2: He'd still be a fan of you, though.
3: All right, so We Will Rock You as well, too. Well,
2: that's a good one. We Will Rock You. That's a good one.
3: There's that. I looked up a short list of all the crowd participation songs, like stadium anthems.
2: Dreams. Dreams is a good one,
3: Most
2: too.
3: Of these are terrible. But
2: Van Halen, Right Now, too. Right Now is a good one, too.
3: Welcome to the Jungle.
2: Welcome to the Jungle. That's a good one. That's a good one.
3: Enter Sandman.
2: Enter Sandman. That's a good one.
3: Vatek.
2: It's a good one. They're undefeated.
3: They roll out with that. What's the intro song for Penn State when they come out?
2: It's the Lion King.
4: I'll never hear that the same ever again. What did the guy say it translates to?
2: It's a lion.
4: Yeah. It's a lion. Oh my gosh,
2: it's a lion.
4: It just doesn't hit the same.
2: Yeah, right. Yeah.
3: South Carolina does 2001 Space
2: Clearly
3: Odyssey.
2: It doesn't hit the same when they come into our stadium.
4: What's 2001 Space Odyssey?
3: You would know it if you heard it. Lorena, can we play 2001 Space Odyssey?
1: Sure.
3: It was Ric Flair's entrance music as well, too. And South Carolina plays it when they come out. It's actually pretty awesome. Yeah, it's pretty awesome. And then they play Sandstorm after they score touchdowns. But they haven't scored a lot of those this year. So I wouldn't worry about anybody getting too fired up about that.
4: Dang.
3: So 2001 Space Odyssey. And we will we are efforting here. We actually have a live studio band that's with us here joining us.
2: I ain't gonna put I'm not gonna dun dun dun like no, that's not, no, that's good right now. Yeah. Yeah, you gave her an on the spot request.
3: Yeah, no, it's a request. Yeah, there's up. No it's all good.
2: Yeah,
3: here.
2: Yeah, nothing going on here.
3: It's no Sanford and Son. Yeah. Come on, man.
2: There you go. I
1: yeah.
2: mean, all right, come on, Rick. Rick is all ready to.
4: When does this?
2: He's all ready to the.
3: You'll know to hear it.
4: Oh, okay, cool. Yeah, can't wait to.
2: He's already in the ring. Oh yeah.
4: Oh yeah.
2: Oh yeah.
3: It's awesome. Whole light show and everything, and then they go out and just get pistol whipped by Alabama. Just knifed in front of 85,000 people who are looking around going, hey, we thought we were filming the program here. I didn't know you guys were trying to play a game.
4: Oh, come on, man. It's not that bad.
3: Well, we do have
2: that's pretty fire.
3: A bit of an issue in the NFL.
2: A little bit.
3: But it's an issue that, you know, apparently nothing can be done about. So that whole pass interference call that went against the Rams the other night. Apparently that shouldn't have been a pass interference call. Sean McVay spoke about the conversation he had with the NFL. The NFL informed him, yeah, you know what, Sean, you're right. That shouldn't have been pass interference. And if it wasn't pass interference, that would have been a pick and that would have been ball game. And the Rams are 2-1. Instead, there was another illegal hands to the face. There was also an ensuing drive that resulted in a pick by Matthew Stafford, but none of that would have happened had they called it correctly on the field on Sunday Night Football. Sean McVay spoke about it afterwards.
5: You know, the goal is to just get good, consistent feedback. It doesn't matter. You know, though, like I've told you, the only thing that matters to me is how to educate our players. And it's like I said to you guys afterwards, I wouldn't change the way that I'm coaching Josh Wallace on how to play the cycle of that snap. Whether it was or wasn't right, that wasn't the point. The call was made and that was what the call was. What I am interested in is if there's any sort of feedback that says this is in alignment with what would be correctly officiated as a DPI. Here's the coaching points that you want your DBs or your back end guys to be able to have. That's the only thing that I'm really worried about. That game's over with. We're 1-2 football team and got to be able to move forward, and that's where we're at.
3: I mean, cool. Hey, you know how you got screwed over there? There's nothing we can do about it except acknowledge that you got screwed over. Then leave me alone. Like, I don't want to, just leave me alone. Like, go do something. If it's not going to change what happened on the field, don't waste my time. It's like the Western Michigan stuff. Like, don't waste my time. If it's not going to, the result isn't going to, we're not going to get a different outcome and the result's not going to change, then what's the point? Like, you guys screwed up and it'll probably happen again later this season.
4: Yeah, I don't have a lot on this. I mean, you have got a coach complaining about a call that, you know, that you can't change, and you know, we're talking about it, but the reality is it's in the past. It's no different than any other, you know, time we've had this discussion. It feels a little bit like karma, maybe, for the Rams for not as big of a game. It's like a send a team to a Super Bowl, but
3: yes,
4: does feel like maybe that the Saints somewhere are smiling right now with how they got left out of all that.
2: Well, Western Michigan isn't.
3: I wonder.
2: Western Michigan sit there and say, yeah, well, at least the call you. At least the call you got, you had more time to play after it was all said and done.
3: So I do wonder about this, though, because in the NBA, like, you'll see makeup calls to where if there's a questionable call on one end of the floor, they can immediately go back and they can do something to make it right. And I just wonder, in the back of their mind, are the officials for, you know, that are doing the next Rams-Eagles games thinking to themselves, like, hey, man.
2: No.
3: I mean,
2: they're just like quarterbacks, just like players, short memory. You're not taking a call from the last play, let alone the last game. You're not doing that.
3: What about the officials that made the call? Their next game.
2: Nope.
3: You screwed up.
2: I think
3: you botched a call.
2: I think just like players, they go in with the intentions of having the best possible showing that they can have. And whether they call the perfect game or not, it is what it is. But with that being said, all you can do is try and call the best game that you can call. And if you missed a call, you missed a call. And you know, what did I do wrong here? What could I have done differently? Okay, you make your proper corrections and then you move on and try to do better in the next game. I think it's pretty simple, but I don't think that the ref that called that is going into this next game like all week, like, oh my gosh, like just on rewind on their
3: but that's,
2: computer
3: but that
2: screen
3: would be
2: or something.
3: But that would be a natural thought though. Like you would want
2: to. I want to get that call back.
3: Yeah, no, just like, hey man, I gotta make sure that I'm on this because I don't want that to happen again. And the next time there is a call and maybe you could justify a PI call, maybe they keep the flag in the pocket and don't make that call.
2: Oh yeah. I mean, that's called adapting and adjusting.
4: I mean, they're not trained that way. It's not how it works.
3: But human,
4: I don't know what else to say.
3: Human nature, you don't think human nature kicks in and they're not looking around going,
2: you want to naturally improve yourself.
4: I think human nature kicks in when you have a couple bad calls at the beginning of a game and the crowd and everyone in the free world's getting on you. And you see it as an official up in the Jumbotron and, you know, it can't overturn it or whatever. Like, I think that's when it would get to you. I don't think this week anyone gives a rip about what happened last week.
3: I
4: move on.
3: I wonder if there would ever be the opportunity for them to challenge PI calls again. And I know that they did the 1 year trial run and it was almost like by week 12, people sort of gave up on it. But I do wonder, you know, if there would be some sort of a clamoring for, hey man, like this is a pretty punitive penalty. Like as the yardage in some cases it's the most punitive penalty you can get. I wonder if there would ever be a discussion again. Hey, this should be reviewable. Like, let's take a look at it. Or to your point that you were making the other day, Brady, like in slow motion, you could probably justify a lot of this stuff. And in real time, you're just going to go with the guys on the field who are making the call. So,
4: well, and it all comes down to replay and how you'd implement it. So that's the toughest part is if you're not going to make it reviewable, then, you know, it's going to be a play that you just have to realize that it's going to look a lot different in still shots and in slow-mo than it does in real time. I mean, I'll be honest with you. I looked back and in slow-mo, I thought, oh, okay, I could see it being PI. Like, I didn't look at that and say, no chance, no way. Like, again, it was called on the field, and I'm like, yeah, he kind of grabbed them and kind of, like, if you look at enough contact when the ball was thrown, the whole thing, I'm like, yeah, I could see that. Like, I wasn't, like, so strong in one direction or the other. But I think that's the difficulty of this is if you're not going to make it reviewable, you are going to be subject to everyone in the free world who gets a better look at it than the official did being able to weigh in and having their opinion. But again, this doesn't really matter when it's all said and done. I think what's more interesting about all this is there was a report that came out about Kirk Herbstreit and it talked about the extension he just signed with Amazon. And I'm not sure if you guys saw this, but it mentions how essentially he's like a placeholder.
3: Yeah, keep the seat warm.
4: Like Amazon can go out and sign someone instead of him to replace him, which I find kind of fascinating. And I only bring this up because, you know, you've got Troy Aikman who's trying to negotiate his deal with Disney or, you know, ESPN for Monday Night Football. Joe Buck's got his deal done, but Aikman's not. They've been together forever, obviously moved there from Fox together. And then in the case of Herbstreit, you know, when we go back to when he initially took over this job, it was Sean McVay who was rumored to wanting to maybe step away from football for a bit, jump into the broadcast booth. They were going to throw a Brinks truck at him to do it. And everyone seems to think he'd be great calling games. I do as well. But I guess Herbstreit jumped on it before he did and the ship sailed. And that's where we find ourselves now where it's like, oh, all right. Like if Herbstreit wants to go ahead and sign this deal, it's great because he's getting paid so much doing game day, calling college football games and NFL games that he's maybe fair saying, okay, if that's the language you would put it, so be it. And I'll do this until, you know, I can't do it anymore. But I do wonder if Sean McVay is in the back of their mind, depending on how this season goes, when Matt Stafford retires, Aaron Donald would go back into retirement too. I do wonder if that's the guy maybe they're looking at or hoping would say, yeah, I'm going to go ahead and do this. Maybe I'm going to take a break for a while from things, go do TV for a while, and then be able to come back to the game. Because there's no doubt he'd be one of the most sought-after head coaches to come back in if that was his desire. So I find it interesting. Like that news story came out. And again, there's plenty of great broadcasters and analysts who
3: you're one of them
4: could take over that job. Greg Olson's someone who I would advocate for, finding a way into a major spot like that. But the point is, it's interesting they put that into the deal and that became public. You know, and you wonder who leaked it. I wouldn't think Kirk Herbstreit would want that leaked. I mean, it's odd that that would get out there unless there's a purpose behind it.
3: It's also, I saw, and Florio wrote about it, that Herbstreit's deal's coming up at ESPN soon as well, too. And so he's in this spot to where, he's either going to have two jobs, one job or no job based on the contract and the deal that he got from Amazon as basically the placeholder.
4: You have to ask yourself if the bubble's been burst a bit. If you're looking at what's happening maybe with Troy Aikman, they might be playing hardball and saying, well, look, CBS is getting out of their Romo deal. And I'm not calling collusion here, but I do think if you're all these other networks and you look at your constraints with the cost of media rights, knowing specifically with the NFL, how those rights are going up, knowing right now with college football, there's, you know, right now ESPN's at a 30-day negotiating window to give an idea and essentially set an offer to what it would be if they were going to take all of the games for an expanded 2014 playoff. Now that comes to a close here soon. They've got to make a decision on that. And then it goes to the open market. I would imagine it will get to the open market because I would imagine the college football playoff realizes they can get a lot more if they get more TV networks involved. But my point is the cost of all of this live content is only going up.
3: Yeah.
4: And so if you look at it from a network standpoint, you're saying like, how can we not pay, you know, as much money for these guys where there's always been this argument. Are you going to watch the game regardless?
3: Like, 100%.
4: Was I going to watch Texas Ohio State regardless of who's calling the game? Of course.
3: Look, and this is not a shot at broadcasters, but you're the topping. You're the enhancement to it. You're not actually the cake. You're not actually what people are there to watch. And I don't know a lot. Look, you may watch the game and turn the sound down if certain broadcasters are on.
4: Sure.
3: And I totally get it.
4: Sure.
3: But I'm not going to not watch a football game because so-and-so's calling the game and I'm not a fan of his work. That's not going to deter me from doing it. So that's why I wonder, the same thing. How many of them are like, man, are we really given $20+ million a year for his analysis when we can get it for half the price somewhere else and people are still going to watch the game?
4: Like, now, I would come back to you and say, and this is where, you know, we talked about like the brand power of OBJ, which, I mean, LeVar, we had our nice discussion, but I'm saying with a team, it's different because you have to have production, right? You have to have a guy who, especially if you're not going to be a featured receiver, you have to play special teams. Otherwise, you can't fill up a roster spot because you're hurting everyone else by not being able to give them those reps and snaps. Now, you want to say Amazon wants to bring on OBJ for their broadcast or have them part of the pregame show? Okay. Like now we're talking. Like now we're talking about a network saying, I can justify the cost of bringing in a guy like that because I'm going to be able to go to all these different sponsors and be able to get additional, advertisement sales, et cetera, et cetera. So there is a way of recouping some of what you're paying them, but it does, you know, if you're just talking about the pure essence of calling a game, yeah, it can enhance it or it can make it an awful experience. And that's kind of subjective as it is, but at the same time, you are kind of looking at saying, do we really need to pay him this much? Because Romo was the one that said it. And now Romo's the one that may actually be collapsing the entire, you know, industry as far as the pay.
3: It drove him to drink. You don't want the rest of those guys having that issue.
6: Oh, interesting.
4: But I think that's the issues, more interesting man. Deal of all this.
6: You got what? Like Q's being serious. What is wrong with you, man?
3: Okay,
6: I need the room, bro.
3: I think it's all the same though. Like if you're watching a game, you're watching the game. You're not watching it just for who's there. And the pregame.
6: Say Romo was drinking in the booth. Now that we look back on it, he wasn't just drinking on the road. He was drinking in the booth too.
3: Getting all this money,
6: Jim.
3: Getting all this money. How can I throw it all away? But that's also why the, you know, NBA on TNT crew was so valuable. That's why ESPN wanted them and was willing to do whatever they could to make it exactly the same. We don't want to change anything because those guys recognize their value. Like Full disclosure, there are NBA games, majority of NBA games, I'd rather watch Barkley and those guys and that entire crew do pre, post, and halftime than watch the actual game because they're so good. But as far as when the games tip off or the games kick off, you're watching for the action on the court or the floor or the field. You're not watching because you like some guy's, you know, broadcasting style more than the other. Like that's where, like some of these salaries that are being handed out is crazy.
2: I don't know, man. Some guys, I'm sorry, Keith Jackson, Marv Albert, like guys like that.
3: They're
2: just as much a part, Dick Vitale.
3: But would you not watch one of those games that Keith Jackson was calling?
2: But let's be clear. The experience would be different. The experience, Gus Johnson, like the experience would be different if you didn't feel the energy. That's why Gus got such a criticism on not having, like having that monotone approach to the touchdown that
3: was made.
2: Well,
3: they didn't take him to London. I'd be pissed off too.
2: All I'm saying is, would you still watch the game 100%? But the guys that are special when they do it.
3: It's an enhancer. I totally agree.
2: 100% is just as much a part. If I can turn it off and not listen to the sound, then you've missed in putting the total production of the show together. You've missed. That's the bottom line. If I have to listen to it, like there are certain games. When Buck and Aikman call the game, that's just as much a part of my excitement for the game, hearing them set it up, going back and forth. It's a part of the experience. So yes, I would watch the game, but is my experience enhanced by those ones that are special at doing what they do? 100%. 100%. And I feel that way when I've heard Brady call games. I feel that way about Brady.
3: Really?
2: Yeah, because I know and maybe it's because I know him.
4: Such an idiot.
2: But here's right? Because I know how much
4: really
2: being accurate matters, right? Like I know if anybody if anybody knows how much it means to Brady Quinn to be accurate on what he's saying. I do over the time of doing this show.
3: Just do what I do. Round
2: not you.
3: Up.
2: Hey, man, yeah, not
4: do it
2: you.
4: On the field enough. Better do it in the booth. You know what I'm saying? It's like,
2: hey, not you, Jonas.
3: No, I just round up. Yeah, that seems right.
2: Hey, Jonas, not you. But again,
4: I just like when Jonas takes a shot in the dark. He takes a shot in the dark at something that's way off. It's one of my favorite things you do.
3: But if one little bit is true, then I can justify it.
4: Can you imagine if we were all in a foxhole together? We'd be like, all right, Jonas, you got our back? You got the guy over there? Yeah, I'm good. We're good.
2: One of these shots hit guys.
4: Yeah. I saw take care of business. We're like, hey, Jonas, you good over there? You good, buddy?
3: I got it in the vicinity.
4: Pew, pew, pew, pew.
3: I won't land it.
4: Ricocheting everywhere.
3: But the grenade I throw will hit the dirt, and the dirt will fly up in his face.
2: You're the one that takes the pin out of the grenade and drops it by accident. That's you.
3: Wait, hold on. Wait.
2: Yeah, let's do that one again. Like we don't get a do over. We're all out of here. We don't get a do over.
3: It is two pros and a cup of Joe here on Fox Sports Radio, brought to you in part by DraftKings. The wait is over. Football's here. So is DraftKings. 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The crown is yours. Up next, there's a rumor out there that's preposterous. 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
21: Orfield 100, there's a crash at Kernsville Road. Watch for emergency crews on the scene. On the turnpike at the Lehigh Tunnel, construction again today has a lane closed in each direction. 22 eastbound, slow at Cedar Crest. No problems on 78 or 309. If you see a traffic problem, call our toll-free tip line, 855-ROAD-TIP. I'm Christy O'Brien.
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0: Brady, come get your boy, man. He's got issues.
1: You asked for some feedback. I told you.
0: He might be back.
1: No way.
0: Never. It is two pros and a cup of Joe here at Fox Sports Radio. LeVar Arrington, Brady Quinn, Jonas Knox with you. Coming up, we'll call it 15 minutes from now. 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It's been a while since we were at Allison Chains on this show. Lorraine is on a heater right now.
2: Thanks. I borrowed bars.
1: Nice.
0: Dealing back there.
1: Nice.
0: All right. Who's ready for a rumor that has no shot of happening? This, according to Dan Wolken of Yahoo Sports, he spoke with a quote-unquote insider, and the conversation was that if Jim Harbaugh gets fired by the Chargers, that some college teams will take a look at him. All right, so that according to this report.
1: Can he come back? Summary. Is he allowed to come back?
0: Well, that's the problem. What is it, a minimum year suspension? He's going to get a minimum?
3: A minimum, I believe, what I put down in the notes about this. They've got to essentially go to, like, the board or something like that. There's a committee on infractions with the NCAA they'd have to go to and justify his hire. And then even in that instance, to Jonas's point, they'd still suspend him for a year. But even beyond that, let's say they couldn't justify it, because it's not just the infractions from the Connor Stallions, science, you know, stealing stuff and him not being cooperative with the investigation. It also stems back to a recruiting violation during COVID, which didn't seem like that big of a deal, but it also lends you to think there might have been more there than was reported. But the combination of both, I believe, like, he could coach to like 2038 or something ridiculous, like 14-year, like, or 12-year show cause or something like that. I think it was like 14 when they initially, gave it to him. But these rumors, man, it's like, it's so early in the season. Can we just wait and see what happens? I mean, the fact that we're basing this off of what? Someone said that there's, what is it, instability, there's cultural issue or something. Like, we're three games in the season and we're gonna panic like this?
0: I don't even know why this would even, like, why would anybody think that Jim Harbaugh would, if he gets fired, say, you know what? All right, I'm out. I want to go coach in college.
3: Who doesn't think he would be hired somewhere else?
0: 100%. And also, because I think there's, you know, people are asking more questions about Mike McDaniel than they are Jim Harbaugh. It's not as if Harbaugh's gotten to the Chargers and they've lacked success. They haven't won a Super Bowl, but they've been competitive. They've been a good team, and he was a really, really big get for them. And so the idea that they're going to move on from Jim Harbaugh at this point, and he's going to sit out for a year. What's he going to do? He's going to take a college job, and who's going to coach for him for a year? Sharon Moore? We're going to roll this thing back out again?
1: Oh, wow.
0: Like, it's just, like, none of it makes any sense. He's not getting fired. The Chargers aren't going to. It was such a big get for that organization. Like, they finally had their big time coach. They, you know, somebody they thought they could compete for notoriety in town with the Rams and all that. They're not going to part ways with them. It's not happening. I don't see it.
1: I'm just curious. Do we have any idea? Cause I don't know off the top of my head. Has he ever gotten off to this slow of a start with a program and all his successful ventures?
3: I think it's the worst start he's gotten off to.
1: Yeah. I would have somewhat of a concern. I always feel like if a coach knows how to have success, they generally, if they've proven it more than one time, especially in more than one place, that they can have success, they generally have success. It's like just the functionality of how they build their staff or how they build the culture, how they build things. They generally tend to, their track record tracks with them having success with where they go. I just wonder, has his, like, did something change? Like, did the league catch up to what made him successful? Did other coaches catch up to him? Like, what would be the difference between what he's had with success? I mean, he was able to go to the Super Bowl with Colin Kaepernick.
0: So he won 11 games his first two seasons. Each season with the Chargers, they're 0-3. What do you think is the difference between this year, the year before, and the year before that? Your guy.
1: Who, Justin Herbert?
0: Nah, the vapor. Mike McDaniel.
3: Oh. The last time he had a three-game losing streak that I can at least go back, when it first happened was Stanford. But that wasn't to start the season. So it's hard to really think of a time where he started a season this poorly. Even going back to his college days as head coach. And look, I can understand too, if there's a thought, because if you looked at the Chargers under Brandon Staley, they went from a 9-8 team that missed the playoffs. Okay. That's still a winning record. They go 10-7 the next year. They finish second in the AFC West. They lose in the wild card round, but still a step in the right direction. It felt like for some reason there was a ton of pressure to win now. And maybe it's because it's Herbert or Brandon Staley was a first time head coach, or his just aggressiveness on going for it on fourth down, which at that point in time, I don't want to say it was revolutionary, but he was way more aggressive than a lot of coaches, right? He leaned heavily into, the analytics more than most maybe would. And then the next year they go 5-9 and he's fired obviously before the season even ends. So if you wanted to make that argument and say this is an ownership group that right now views their window to win is right here, right now, I could maybe understand that. But I also feel like there's a lot of moving parts. This has been a snake bitten team, and he's proven that he can win games. They're not where they need to be from an offensive identity standpoint yet.
1: But is that acceptable? Is that okay that it seems like, if you're going to give a real criticism, this is a regression from what he has built and what he's created. So
3: sure.
1: If that's
3: are you just going to throw in the towel after one year?
1: No, I'm not saying that, but what I'm asking is how critical are you able to be if in this year you go backwards? I mean, wouldn't you think that you're going to have massive improvement? I mean, a lot of prognosticators said that this is Herbert's year to transition into being that quarterback. This team, this offense, this is that year, you know, the groundswell of what the LA Chargers could potentially be. And that hasn't been. I'm not saying that you throw in the towel, but I'm saying if it doesn't improve from what it is right now, how intense is the criticism and scrutiny that comes with that?
0: I think it's going to be Herbert that gets more of it.
3: And so you obviously are going to look at this a lot differently, but like last year, the Chiefs went 6-11. Now Mahomes got hurt, but he did play 14 games. So, you know, they had a losing record even with Mahomes at quarterback. And there was maybe some discussion of, you know, hey, where are they at now? Rebuilding and all this stuff. And they've obviously had a lot more success. They've won, you know, three Super Bowls. They've obviously been to a number of Super Bowls as well in the playoffs, et cetera. But it's like, and I'm not saying that Andy Reid's on the same level as Jim Harbaugh. Clearly he's above that. I mean, Andy Reid's making a case for maybe being one of the greatest all time, but it's weird how he immediately, because of the start they've gotten off to, it's like, oh yeah, we should fire him. It's like, all right, well, who are you going to bring in? Like, who's your upgrade to Jim Harbaugh if you want to move on from this guy so fast?
1: Yeah, I don't know.
3: If you don't have an answer, it's like, well, then why are we moving off the guy who's already, you know, brought you to the playoffs, has been a solid coach, and he's been a proven winner?
1: But I would also say that's not my everyday job. If it were my everyday job, my answer might, my response might be different. I don't know. I mean, I would have to assume you have to have a contingency or redundancy effect in play at all times. I would assume going into a hire of a coach, you already have your list of coaches that you would have hired if you didn't hire him. And if something doesn't work out with this coach, we immediately look right back to this group of coaches that are on the coaches, prospects board. I would think that you have prospects for that position, just like the positions on the football field. I would think that. but I don't know. I don't know that for certain.
0: I do like the Chargers getting 7 points at Seattle this weekend. I'll tell you that right now. Do like that.
3: You know why I like that?
0: Why is that?
3: You know why I like that so much? Why? I like that because it's Patty's team.
0: Yeah.
3: And Patty needs to be humbled a bit with this.
0: You bolt up or bolt down.
4: They lost to the Commanders last week. I already got humbled.
3: We need one more week.
4: Come on, man.
3: One more week.
4: Come on, man.
3: Sorry, dude.
0: Let's keep it within seven. That's all we need.
4: Come on, man.
3: No. We're not saying you don't win. We're just saying you're not going
0: to
3: cover.
0: And by the way, look, if let's say this season just continues to go poorly for the Chargers, they're probably not going to be drafting a quarterback. They could end up with Jeremiah Smith.
3: Who they get. There you go.
0: Yes. Imagine Jeremiah Smith with Justin Herbert.
1: Imagine that.
0: What up, Var?
1: Yeah, well, but then you don't have any more excuses.
3: Yeah, that's because you had Jeremiah Smith. You're
1: right. Then you have no more excuses.
3: You don't need any excuses.
1: See? Like, we're using Breer. We're using Breer as an excuse this year. You know, that's what we've been doing. We're using Breer as an excuse. He's a little distracted, and he isn't focused on being the type of quarterback he needs to be.
0: Yeah. Let me,
1: you can't use him next year. You can't use her next year, and if they were to get Jeremiah Smith, you can't use any other excuse about why Justin Herbert cannot be the player that people thought he was going to be when he was coming out of college.
0: So you always got to have one in your back pocket, an excuse you can go to at all times.
1: Yeah, I mean, I think that's just like what we just talked about for position filling too. But I don't know. I don't know that to be true. But what would be the excuse that you would conjure up to say that next year is the year, and then it doesn't end up being the year for him then? Well, I mean, where are we going with?
0: I mean, yeah. I don't
3: know. That's the thing is, next year, it's fair.
1: He gets married.
3: If you have 2 years in a row where you're seeing a decline, like, clearly it's different. But to sit there and say, like, hey, we've got a new offensive coordinator, we're trying to do some different things, we're trying to kind of find our offensive identity, and Mike McDaniel's trying to figure it out too. You know, I think it's fair to be patient with it.
0: Yeah. Well, I know this. We're not going to be patient any longer. We got to get to break because we're handing out an award here on this show. It's Two Pros and a Cup of Joe, and it's yours next here on FSR. 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
12: Orfield Kernsville Road is closed between 100 and Hickory Lane due to an accident. 22 eastbound jam between Cedar Crest and MacArthur. Westbound delays at Fullerton. 33 southbound slow between Tandeme and 248. If you see a traffic problem, call our toll-free tip line 855-ROAD-TIP. I'm Christy O'Brien.
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0: Two Pros and a Cup of Joe, Fox Sports Radio. LeVar Arrington, Brady Quinn, Jonas Knox with the air. Coming up top of next hour. A little over 10 minutes from now, we're going to catch up with our guy, Albert Breer. He will have you covered on all things NFL. We're going to hear some Ohio State talk, I'm sure, but all things with AB coming up here shortly. But it is time right now, as we do every single week, to honor somebody. There's a lot of awards that are handed out. Nothing is greater than being the Express Pros Pro of the Week. And the Express Pros Pro of the Week this week goes to...
1: Shotgun snap, Brock. Pumps, throws, wants Evans! Touchdown! 49ers! Evans! The defender couldn't see the ball coming because Mike didn't put his hands up. And the ball hit him right in the hip. Mike Evans snags it. And the 49ers offense strikes again.
2: And why...
1: And here's the snap. Play action. Purdy rolling out to his right. Pumps. Kittle! Touchdown! 49ers! George throws the ball into the stands. A big hug. It's the fourth touchdown pass of the game for Brock Purdy.
0: There it is. 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By the way, should be pointed out, Brock Purdy, currently... Second shortest odds to win the MVP. He's been awesome.
3: If I had a vote, he'd be my vote.
0: Yeah.
3: He's been outstanding this season.
0: More than Josh Allen, huh?
3: Yes.
0: Yeah. Because I was thinking about this too. He's right now the best quarterback in the NFC.
4: He's balling, man.
0: Yeah.
3: Like playing that way. He's playing great.
0: Yeah.
3: And the other thing is, I mean, and look, Josh Allen's the best player. And there's no doubt you can make an argument for how well he's playing this season too. There's a little bit of like, all right, we're on the goal line. Let's let Josh run it in. I'm like, oh, okay. like we're going to include the rushing touchdowns in there too on these sneaks. Like, give it to James Cook. Give the guys some love as well, you know?
0: You mean it's like the McVay move last year. They'd be at the 1 yard line. Instead of turning around and handing it off to Kyron Williams, they just throw a fade route to Davante Adams. Like, you could easily punch this in. But there was a concerted effort to get Devontae the ball there.
4: His old ass was balling too. Man.
0: Damn.
4: I thought he was washed. He was balling.
0: Really?
4: Yeah, he was balling. We are
0: Hey, it's Jonas Knox. 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
11: 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A three-run homer, Cody Bellinger, 8-1 Yankees!
10: You heard it on the Yankees Radio Network. They swept the Red Sox 9-2, eliminating Boston from the postseason. Yankees will face the Rays in the ALDS starting on Saturday. The White Sox eliminated the Astros from the postseason with a 7-3 win. It's their first postseason series win since 2005. And the Padres took down the Cubs 4-1. San Diego will head to Milwaukee to take on the Brewers in the NLDS. Game 3 between the Phillies and the Braves will start at 8 p.m. Eastern on Thursday in Atlanta. And in the NFL, the Steelers are trading cornerback Joey Porter Jr. to the Dallas Cowboys in exchange for a second-round pick and a conditional sixth-round pick. I'm Monty Bolaños.
12: Hello!
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0: And away we go. 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And if you are listening on the podcast, we appreciate you doing so as we are rocking and rolling here, talking all things football. And, of course, every Thursday here on this show, we get the opportunity to catch up with our guy. He's the great Albert Breer, senior NFL reporter, lead content strategist at themmqb.com, and you can get him on X at Albert Breer. AB, good morning.
1: All right.
0: You got
2: What's
0: us?
2: Up, guys?
3: There he is.
1: There he is.
0: The great Albert Breer.
1: Uncle of Madison Breer.
3: Yeah.
4: Jeez.
2: That's right.
3: Yeah. Your family has done well.
0: Yes, it has. AB, so we got a rare one, a late night trade in the NFL. What can you tell us from people you talked to about how the Joey Porter Jr. deal to the Cowboys got done and how it came together?
2: Yeah, I would say, a couple things. Like, it clearly gotten an untenable point and to a boiling point yesterday, just as far as his availability goes, you know, and I think you saw that with the injury reporting over the last couple of weeks where, like, he reports a back issue, the team throws conditioning / not injury related on there. And so clearly there was a divide. I don't think, like, the disagreement on the contract was so massive that it could never be worked out. Joey Porter wanted something just short of what Gonzalez and Witherspoon got. He wanted to be in the 30s, and the Steelers weren't quite there. But the Steelers do have that policy where they don't negotiate after the start of the season. And so, you know, I think it just had gotten to a point where it's like, all right, what's materially going to change here? Can we count on the guy? And so, you know, the Steelers got aggressive last night. They gotten inquiries and, you know, obviously they found a suitor in Dallas that was willing to go to a place that they were comfortable with. The other thing that's key here too, and, you know, I know sometimes people's eyes glaze over when, you know, you talk about the comp pick formula and everything else, but, I think one thing that's really key here is that if the Steelers had just let them go in free agency, they would have probably gotten a third round comp pick in 2028. And so what this essentially does is it takes a pick that would have been about 100th overall and moves it up, you know, whatever, 50 spots or something like that in the 2028 draft. And then they get a sixth rounder, which is their sixth rounder actually from the George Pickens trade this year. So there's good logic involved in it. And I just think the Steelers kind of came to the conclusion, we're never going to get the full version of Joey Porter this year. He's too pissed off. We can't count on him. So the time's come to move on. And now the Cowboys, you see, you know, a very, very aggressive rebuild where, you know, you're looking at, all right, like, so they trade Micah Parsons away. They trade Micah Parsons away. They trade Osa Digizua away. So those are two big pieces on defense. And they trade for Kenny Clark, Quinnen Williams, Rashawn Gary, and now Joey Porter Jr. So just sort of an interesting, aggressive rebuild for the Cowboys, and we'll see how it plays out the rest of the year. But clearly Dallas thinks they're close to competing for a championship, which is why you do something like this.
1: Albert, I want to ask you about another trade that took place. Obviously, J.J. McCarthy getting traded to the New York Giants. Jonas, I think it was you, talked about maybe this trade deal was already in place, and then they watched how Jameis Winston performed.
0: It was Prisco.
1: Yeah, said that. Okay, yeah,
0: Mr. Positivity.
1: Is there any truth to that logic and thought that maybe they wanted to get through a game with Winston to kind of see what they had in him? I mean, they obviously have Jake Haener on the roster too, but was that kind of the thought in going to get J.J. McCarthy? Because I feel like with the timing of this being year three of his rookie deal, and where Jackson Dart is and his rookie deal with the injuries, it's kind of odd to lump all that together.
2: Yeah. I don't think that was it, Brady. Like, I think, you know, they know what Jameis is, right? Like, and I don't think, like, there was any revelation on Sunday. I don't think, like, Jameis throwing for 300 yards and 5 touchdowns in the rain. Obviously the cost was relatively low, you know, and And look, like it's interesting too, because that was the price that the Vikings paid to move up from 11 to 10 to get JJ McCarthy in the first place. So it shows you kind of, you know, what happens to a guy's value if he's not playing well. I think as much as anything else, John Harbaugh didn't want to give up on the season, right? And so if you don't want to give up on the season, and you know, you're not sure what the quarterback position is going to look like 5 or 6 weeks from now, you want to give yourself a trapdoor and you want to give yourself another answer. And look, like I think it's always good business to develop quarterbacks. My fear is, and I think this is the interesting piece of it, right? So like in talking to some people about JJ over the last, and we can go over what went wrong in Minnesota, but just going forward, in talking to people about JJ over the last couple of days, you know, what you hear is like he actually is kind of similar stylistically to Jackson Dart. So like, what does that mean? Well, you know, he's a good athlete and, he's probably got a little bit of a bigger arm than Jackson Dart, but Dart probably has more arm talent, like can change speeds in the ball a little bit better. So like the offense is set up for Jackson Dart should work for JJ McCarthy. You're moving the pocket. You're playing an RPO game. You know, in some ways, I think the bigger question is if you put him in there and you play him that way, how long is he going to last? You know, because he's not as big as Jackson Dart. So, you know, I think these are all questions. You know, I think the other question is what JJ McCarthy needs right now to play, or does he need to sit after everything that he went through in Minnesota, you know, and get a little bit of breather. Yeah, I just think it's like the Giants, you add all that together. And I think it's kind of like one of those, okay, here's another potential answer at the quarterback position later in the year if we need it. Here's a developmental guy at obviously a big value position. And, you know, it's worth it just to see where it goes. And obviously the relationship between Jim and John Harbaugh helps make it happen too. And just Jim's background and knowledge of the kid. Well, I think he's a really good kid. You know what I mean? Like, I think there's a lot of boxes he checks as far as like what you want in a person. And you see where it goes from there.
3: Well, that's interesting that you mentioned the connection between him and Jim Harbaugh, because we were having the conversation earlier, AB, about Harbaugh and currently where this Chargers team is. How much of the criticism is going towards Harbaugh from your perspective? How much is going towards Herbert? And how much time does Herbert have? And or does Harbaugh find himself on a hot seat if this season doesn't improve?
2: Well, I mean, first of all, Lavar, I think when you're 0-3 and you lost to the Cardinals and Raiders to open the season, and all due respect to those teams, the Raiders are playing great, right? Like, but I think based on where the Chargers are, you can say they should have won that game, right? When that's the circumstance, like, there's pieces of the blame pie for everyone. And so I think everybody takes their fair share of what's happened here. And the hard thing for them, of course, is like, you look at the schedule going forward and holy crap, you know, like they go to Seattle this week. Then I believe they're home against Denver next week. And then the week after that, they go to Kansas City and then they have their bye. And that's why those first two games were so important, right? Those first two games were so important because if you go 2-0 in those and then say you go 1-3 through that 4-game stretch before the bye, now you're 3-3, you're still okay. 1-5, you're probably not okay, especially when you look after the bye and you see the Rams, the Texans and the Ravens. So, I'd say, like the big picture questions that you're asking right now, if you're the Chargers, is where's the marriage at between Jim Harbaugh and Mike McDaniel? And like, how satisfied are you with where that's at and how can that be fixed? And how is that relationship going to evolve now that the heat's been turned up? Because we all know, like, it's easy to get along when, you know, it's summer and nobody's lost the game. Now you kind of figure out where the strength of the relationship is. And then, yeah, I mean, I think Justin Herbert has to shoulder some blame for this too. You know, I think we've all kind of looked at it in, first 7 years of his career. You look at it and it's like, man, like that was a tough circumstance he had there and that didn't quite go right for him. You know, eventually you go through this enough with the quarterback and eventually the blame is going to land at his feet. So I think both guys, both Jim Harbaugh and Justin Herbert have to figure some stuff out over the next couple of weeks. And they need to do it fast because the schedule isn't very forgiving.
0: He's Albert Breer, senior NFL reporter, lead content strategist at the MMQB.com. Get him on X at Albert Breer, joining us here on Fox Sports Radio. All right. So there was a report out there courtesy of the Greg Hill show that talked about a rift between Mike Vrabel and Drake May, that, you know, Drake May is not one of Mike Vrabel's guys, et cetera. Mike Vrabel dismissed it. Drake May kind of dismissed it. You're out there. What is going wrong with the Patriots right now? Because there's been a large portion of this season where they've looked awful and a shell of what they were a year ago.
4: Yeah, certainly not good where they are right now. I think the relationship is mostly fine. I mean, look, like, you know, I covered Mike as a player. He can be moody, you know, and he can be tough on guys. But I also think, like, he's very good at pushing the right buttons on struggling players, right? So, I would trust Mike in a situation like this as somebody who's got really high emotional intelligence and will know how to get through to a guy who's struggling in this sort of situation. The more interesting thing to me is kind of how he gets out of this, right? And I think the way you got to look at this, right, it's actually, like, pretty logical. And I may have been through this with you guys before, but, I mean, for 17 games last year, he looked great. And, you know, he's got a really high-end offensive play caller, a really high-end offensive designer, and a guy who, you know, has all that experience in the league but never had a quarterback quite like this, like that athletically looked like this. So last year, I think, to some degree, they were able to kind of get the league on its heels. And, you know, a lot of unscouted looks. And how many times did Drake May's back foot hit the ground and he was able just to rip it because it looked exactly on the game field the way that it looked in practice? Or, like, the defense wasn't quite ready for him as an athlete and he was able to break the pocket and make something happen off schedule. The NFL is just not going to let you do that, you know, over years. Like, the NFL is going to make you come up with other answers. The NFL is going to make you play a different way. I think that happened in the playoffs with some of the better defensive coordinators he was facing in the playoffs, with some of the better defensive personnel he was facing in the playoffs. I think essentially, and Brady, you could probably speak to this, like, I think they were making him play quarterback. You know, we're not going to let you out of the pocket. We're going to make you go to number two. We're going to make you go to number three. We're not going to let you beat us deep. We're going to make you go 12 plays, 14 plays. And we're going to bet that somewhere along the line, you're going to screw it up. And that's, I think, part of the natural maturation of a quarterback, to have to go through stuff like that. And I think that's what he's going through right now. I think it's just illuminated because you had the schedule that they did last year. And then all of a sudden you went from that into playing a murderer's row of defenses in the playoffs. And now, you know, all those groups sort of drew a blueprint for everybody else to work off of in 2026.
1: Yeah. I see that lack of talent too, maybe in separating, making some of those easier throws for him. I want to ask you about the Tampa Bay Bucks. Excuse me. Jalen Daniels gets the start for the Bucks this week. It feels like they've gotten off to a disappointing start, to say the least. Do you look at the Todd Bowles situation down there with the commitment they made to Baker Mayfield in the offseason? It feels like someone's going to have to take the blame. Is Todd Bowles ultimately going to be that person?
4: Yeah, I think the tough thing for Todd here is that, I mean, if you look at their history, right, the last couple of years and the way this has gone. So, you know, Dave Canales comes in as the offensive coordinator in 2023. And now we've seen a revival with Bryce Young, right? Like Bryce has looked great through the first 3 weeks of this year, last week's loss notwithstanding. They lose the next year, Liam Cohen. And Liam Cohen goes to Jacksonville. And Jacksonville wins 13 games. And Trevor Lawrence looks like a different guy, right? And these are the sorts of things that can kind of start to affect ownership, right? Like where, all right, my team is struggling and I have these offensive guys in the in-house. And now, like, these guys have, you know, taken a couple of number one overall pick quarterbacks and resurrected their careers. And I'm sitting here with my former number one overall pick quarterback. I just paid him. He wasn't playing great, and now he's hurt. And so, you know, I know that's, like, an overly simplistic way of looking at where the Bucks are, the totality of where the Bucks are. You know, but the reality is, like, I do think owners will look at those sorts of things and say, you know, do I need to do this a different way? Do I need to do what the Jaguars and the Panthers did? Did I have the answer in-house? You know, so if they keep struggling and Zach Robinson does a good job at with Jalen Daniels, right? Like, do you see in a scenario where they're like, maybe we'd like to see this guy as, you know, maybe we'd like to see what this guy would look like as the head coach? Or, you know, at the end of the year, do you get to that point where everyone's struggling and it's like, we need to redo this? It's just, I think the path out is getting narrower for Bowles. And I think he's a really good coach, but these rumors have sort of bubbled up the last 2 years. And I've known Todd a long time. Like, I covered him in Dallas when he was the secondary coach there. He's really capable, and I think he's mostly done a good job in Tampa. But again, like, these sort of big picture things certainly can crop up when owners are making decisions. So, he's another one. Like, I think, you know, this will be a storyline going forward until and unless they turn it around.
3: I thought the biggest storyline for New England this year would be what took place in Sedona. But now it's turned out to be, is this team struggling for one reason or another? Is it Drake May? Is it Mike? What is your take on the Patriots? They don't have the most forgiving schedule. They got the Bills coming up. The Raiders, yeah, surprisingly are undefeated and maybe better than they originally anticipated. They have the Chiefs on their schedule. They have the Lions on their schedule. I mean, there's the potential that they could lose, I don't know, six to eight games out of, yeah, the remaining games that are in front of them based off of what we've seen so far. What's going on in New England?
4: Well, I think the quarterback, like, everything I went through with the quarterback, LeVar, like, I think that's major factor. And, like, his inability to hold on to the ball, and a lot of the turnovers are mental mistakes, right? And it just, I think it looks to most people that I talk to that know more than I do about the way that position is played, it looks like he's pressing. It looks like he's guiding the ball. It looks like he's taking chances he shouldn't take. I mean, one of his picks on Sunday, he was throwing to a guy named Efton Chisholm, covered by Travis Hunter. And Travis Hunter winds up with the ball, which would come to the surprise of no one, right? So, like, I think, you know, there's that for sure. Like, the turnover issue is a major issue. I think that they lack an identity on offense right now. And, you know, what's the lever you pull when you're in trouble there? Now, to be fair, they lost A.J. Brown. So losing A.J. Brown is a big piece of it. But I think they thought that they'd be able to run the ball better. Defensively, they've mostly been okay. Now, I have questions about where they are, you know, at the edge position going forward, but they've got a rookie out of Illinois, Gabe Akers, who's played really, really well. And, you know, they hope at some point they'll get Harold Landry back and they could potentially add at that position. Christian Gonzalez has been great, you know, I think playing at an all-pro type level. So defensively, like, I think you see a group that's capable of getting the playoffs. Like, interestingly enough, like, I think most of the problems are on the offensive side of the ball, and we'll see whether or not they can clean those up.
0: Albert Breer, senior NFL reporter, lead content strategist with us here on the MMQB. I just wanted to get, because I texted AB about this, and we talked about it on Monday. You got Jeremiah Smith. Like, he's approaching, yeah, we're getting close to Archie territory for Ohio State. Like, how are we feeling about this?
4: Yeah.
3: First, is your greatest?
1: Hold on, did we talk about this Monday? Was that us three talking about?
4: It's got to be Archie Griffin, right? It's got to be Archie Griffin. If we're not talking about the pros, it's got to be Archie Griffin because he's the only guy who's ever won two Heismans. But
1: okay, but can I challenge that real quick?
3: Fight it, Brady.
1: One, because I threw up at Orlando Pace. I mean, just because I think it's ridiculous. He finished fourth in the Heisman as a lineman. But the other thing is, do you know how many rushing touchdowns Archie had his second Heisman Trophy winning year?
4: No.
1: Four.
4: Is that right?
1: Yes, this is what I'm saying. Is, like,
4: Woody Hayes' offense, that's crazy. Really?
1: Yes, and mind you, of the five finalists for the award that year, four or five were running backs. And so it's like, I realize we always go back to, and this is not taking anything away from what Archie Griffin was as an Ohio State Buckeye. There's no doubt. But, like, Orlando Pace was so dominant in an era where, like, I don't care if you're a running back, quarterback, whatever. Yeah. Like, finishes fourth.
4: I was in high school for that. I remember, I mean, it was, it's hard to explain to people who, and you were right there in Columbus, right? Like, so you heard it. LeVar, you played against him, right?
3: Yeah. Well, I play against him in the pros, but I was in high school too. Albert. I was watching them on visits. Like, I was going on visits to watch them play so I could see him and Eddie George. But
4: he was like as big a star. He was like one of the biggest stars in college football as an offensive tackle.
3: Which
4: and it's
3: is
4: hard
3: crazy.
4: To explain to people that, like, you know what I mean? But he was,
1: it was
4: like
1: absurd. He dominated people. It wasn't like it was even close. Like, for everything Jeremiah Smith is doing too, and if people are wowed by how dominant he's been since he stepped foot in campus as a freshman, that was Orlando Pace. But as an offensive lineman, I can't explain this more to people.
4: It's hard to explain it to people because you can't just throw them a highlight film.
3: But with that being said, if you asked 100 people that went to Ohio State or Ohio State fans,
1: I get it because they do exactly what Albert did.
3: Okay.
1: And they'd say, well, he's got two Heisman.
3: Because that's exactly what
1: it's supposed to be. But no one actually looks back at it.
3: He won the Heisman Q two times.
1: The first one, without a doubt, was justified. Without a doubt, was justified. And by the way, you can make a comment like that, but Lamar Jackson's follow-up season was better than his Heisman season.
4: Right? Wasn't
3: but
4: like
3: somebody was better than
4: Archie. If you look at Archie, I think his sophomore year was ridiculous too. But they played in the Rose Bowl
3: every single year he was there because of how good he was and that team was.
1: His sophomore year was great. He won the Heisman as junior and senior, and his junior year I think was his pinnacle. Like that was the top. But
3: the dude has a statue outside of the Rose Bowl. it's Archie Griffin.
4: Right. So I think as far as Jeremiah goes, if he wins the Biletnikoff, the Heisman, and the national title, I think he's got a chance to go down as the greatest ever because then.
3: Ooh.
4: I mean, you could argue that he was the best player on an Ohio State national championship team that's had what I think 26 players drafted the last 2 years, right? As a true freshman, as an 18-year-old, right?
3: Truth. Yeah.
4: Like you could argue he was the best player on that team. He made the winning catch to beat Notre Dame, right? He was the best player against Tennessee. He was the best player against Oregon. Texas took him out of the game a little bit, but he was a major factor in the other three playoff games. And if he comes back and does something like that again in the playoffs this year, I'm not saying it's going to happen.
3: But if he wins the Heisman
4: and another Natty, then we're talking about two national titles.
3: Wow.
4: We're talking about two national titles.
3: Yeah.
4: And a Heisman Trophy as a receiver, which is harder to win. I'd argue it's harder to win one as a receiver than it is as a running back or a quarterback,
3: right? I agree.
4: Because you're just
1: I
4: think he's got a shot. I think he's got a shot.
3: Wow. Jeez.
4: Wouldn't you guys say so? I mean, Brady, you grew up there. Like, would you say so?
1: Archie won two. He was phenomenal. Like, don't get me wrong at saying that. But it's also like, if a quarterback wins in this era, it's kind of more of a quarterback. It's become more of a quarterback ward. It was more of a running back ward back then. That's what, like, to me with Jeremiah Smith, if you want to talk about making a case, Devontae Smith, and then I'm trying to think of who was Devontae Smith the first? I mean, Woodson.
4: I mean,
1: Devontae
4: Smith,
1: would say,
4: Desmond Howard was probably the last one before that, right?
1: Yeah. It depended on how you view Woodson. Like, Woodson obviously played a little bit.
4: No, it was Tim Brown, right? Tim Brown won it. Is that right?
1: Yeah.
4: Tim Brown won it.
1: Like, a fair amount of rushing receiving, but it's been a while. Like, it's been, what, 30 years or more? Like
4: right.
1: I look at it and say, Rocket did not.
4: Right. Okay. So it's Tim Brown and Desmond Howard were the ones I remember from being kids.
0: Yeah. It's, Tim Brown, Desmond Howard, Devontae Smith, and they've listed Travis Hunter, which is the same as Woodson, you know,
1: It's like he was a two-way player. It's kind of unique in that regard. And I would even say on the note of Tim Brown and Desmond, and then Charles Woodson would be in this too. They're also returners. Like that played a factor in like them winning it. Like you're talking about a guy who's purely a wide receiver, like, Just one phase domination since he stepped foot on campus, and it's pretty ridiculous. So I'm with you on that. I think there would be for sure a case. It's hard to argue with two Heismans, but again, I
4: look at Saturdays like last week where Illinois, like you go into that game, it's like the one thing we need to do is stop Jeremiah Smith, and he still goes for over 200 yards and four touchdowns. Yeah,
1: there's some bad scheme there, and they have a new defensive coordinator now. So.
4: Isn't that another feather in his cap? He got a coach fired.
1: I mean, there is something to be said for that.
0: So yeah,
1: you're not wrong. That's true.
0: All right, AB. Well, we appreciate it as always, and we'll go. I'm just going to assume you like the Buckeyes to win by more than 14.5 at Iowa this week.
4: I hope so. That place is weird and
3: hard to play.
1: It's a bad number.
0: Get him on X at Albert Breer, senior NFL reporter, lead content strategist at themmqb.com. Thanks, AB. We'll do it again next week.
4: All right, thanks, guys.
0: All right, there AB. He is. By the way,
3: that's you, Cuddy.
0: There's no time like October. The NLDS is here, streaming live on Fox One. Both NLDS series can be seen on Fox One, the Phillies or Braves at the Dodgers and the Padres at the Brewers. Every hit could be the one that changes everything. Stream the MLB postseason live on Fox One. Coming up next, though, finally we get an interesting matchup between these two in the world of football. 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
18: Orfield, Kernsville Road closed between 100 and Hickory Lane due to an accident. 22 eastbound delays between 15th and MacArthur. No problems on 78 or 309. 33 southbound slow at 248. If you see a traffic problem, call their toll-free tip line, 855-ROAD-TIP. I'm Christy O'Brien.
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19: Scott Graham here from Thursday Night Football on Westwood One. 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Ryan Ratke and Ross Tucker have the call on Thursday Night Football.
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0: Two pros and a cup of Joe, Fox Sports Radio. LeVar Arrington, Brady Quinn, Jonas Knox with you here. Coming up in about 15 minutes from now, we are going to have another edition of The Leftovers that'll be yours right here on FSR. We do have what feels like the most interesting Brown-Steelers matchup in quite a while coming up later on tonight.
1: Big momentum. Talked to some Browns fans yesterday about it. They're excited. And they're willing to look past a lot of the past transgressions from Deshaun Watson.
0: Oh, yeah? Forgiving
1: big
0: much,
1: moment,
0: huh?
1: Yeah, big moment. And I said, is this the moment where Browns get a win and we feel like we've moved past it altogether? Like, well, not really, but like we're really excited about 2-1 and a chance to get three in a row and all that good stuff. So,
0: I mean.
2: Then you got big news coming out of Pittsburgh with the trade of Joey Porter Jr. I mean, their defense is a top-ranked defense in all categories. So I guess they felt comfortable and confident making that move. Jalen Ramsey is questionable to play. Their receiver or running back, I believe, is out with a toe. I think that's a pretty I'm blanking on his name, but he's a pretty important piece to
0: Merrill Hodge.
2: He's a pretty important piece to the offensive scheme. So I will say this, while maybe some of those fans may say this doesn't cure all ills, it definitely is a statement game one way or the other for Deshaun Watson. One way or the other. This is a statement game for him. Biggest game for him out of everybody.
1: Rico Dowdle, who's who you're
2: there
1: referring
2: you go.
1: To.
2: Thank you, sir.
1: Then Ramsey, I believe, is questionable, so we'll see if he ends up going with the wrist injury.
2: There we go.
0: I mean,
1: all interesting things. One other thing that was interesting, I just noticed on our rundown, there's a fine for LeVar.
0: I thought it was me again.
1: Nope. This one's for LeVar.
0: Okay.
1: But it is because of something you just did.
0: What did I do?
1: Well, we had a repeat question in the Breer interview.
2: Did we?
1: Yep.
2: What was it about?
1: It was about the Patriots and Drake May. Which I was first asked about it. Breer about to talk so long. LeVar, here you go.
0: What is going wrong with the Patriots right now? Because there's been a large portion of this season where they've looked awful and a shell of what they were a year ago.
1: Yeah.
2: Yeah, but here's the thing.
1: In LeVar's defense,
2: I reframed it.
1: In LeVar's defense, he might have answered it for so long because he touched on so many different things that you might have just completely altogether lost.
2: But I did want
1: how he answered.
2: I did want to reframe it because I was really trying to bring back up Diana Rossini in that story. That was really
1: why you just asked that.
2: My ultimate goal. Well, Breer didn't bite
0: on it. Because you brought up Sedona first.
2: Yeah, I did. I landed with Sedona.
3: We got Vars too.
2: Yeah, go ahead.
1: All right, here's LeVar's.
2: What is your take on the Patriots? They don't have the most forgiving schedule. They got the Bills coming up. The Raiders surprisingly are undefeated
4: and touch on that.
2: Maybe better than they originally anticipated. They have the Chiefs on their schedule. They have the Lions on their schedule. I mean, there's the potential that they could lose, I don't know, six to eight games out of the remaining games that are in front of them based off of what we've seen so
1: it's
2: far.
1: A long
2: That's
1: question,
2: the set. Mark. It's the setup. What's going on in
1: question.
2: New England? Yeah.
1: Yeah. Okay. But I think you ended up asking at the end the same question.
2: Yeah,
1: Justin.
2: I did ask the same. I did say it the same way at the end, but it was definitely framed differently because while
1: I didn't hear Sedona. I mean, you might have said it before.
2: I did say Sedona. Yeah, I did.
0: That's
2: say where
0: I
2: Sedona.
0: Thought you were going with it.
2: Well,
0: I mean,
2: what's the? I didn't want to say it. Like to lead him down and say, listen, are we going to blame Mike Vrabel in Sedona, Arizona for why the New England Patriots stink? I don't
1: why
2: know.
1: Not?
2: I don't know. I just felt like
1: it's
2: saying
1: a fair
2: that.
1: Question if you want to ask it.
2: Yeah, I wanted to ask it, but I thought you would. In fact, you should get fined because you've attacked me so many times about the topic that I wanted to frame it in a way where
1: this
2: I tried
1: court,
2: to get
1: this
2: him
1: court
2: there.
1: Will not hear that.
2: I tried to get him there.
1: You asked the same question,
0: I've tried to appeal four different times with this court.
2: You said what's wrong with the Patriots. I was basically giving more detail
0: right
2: in terms of
3: Damn.
2: I was giving more color to the fact that this is their.
1: You know who you sound like right now? You sound like Sean McVay. The ruling's been made. This is after the fact. It's not going to change the outcome.
2: It's fine, but there is more of that. Was more of a follow up to what his question was.
1: You can justify it however you want, pal. All I'm saying is you're at $70 now, which is still the lowest of anyone on the fine system.
2: But I'm paying Jonas is because you,
0: why?
2: Because Q never finds you when you should be fined.
0: Yeah, but
1: he's got $210. That's 3,700 pesos.
2: It should be like $500-$600 of fines for Jonas Knox.
1: He's three times the amount you have been.
2: He knows it. He looks at me and he's like, I got Q in my back pocket. He
0: I don't
2: knows
0: have anybody
2: it.
0: In that's my back pocket.
2: He knows it.
1: That's
2: yes.
1: not
0: I got,
1: true.
0: I got nothing in my back pocket, including money
1: Dude,
0: based on these
1: fines. This is literally that's the last true. Fine he had, which was last week. Continuing to interject the Cubs into a football Friday, you douchebag. That was
0: okay.
1: Literally.
0: But
1: literally
0: I also
1: his
0: think,
1: last fine.
0: I also think that name calling,
1: you've gotten fined basically once a week in the entire month of September.
2: Will Russini, twice in 1 week in August. Will Diana Russini be brought back into the conversation at some point?
0: Yes.
1: Wasn't she supposed to be announcing some sort of venture?
2: Like a new podcast or something?
0: Yes.
2: Did it happen?
1: Happened and we didn't?
0: Not yet. Not that I know of. Hmm. Huh. And by the way, every time the Patriots roll out something like they did this past week.
2: Isn't that one of the first things
0: yes,
2: you think about?
0: Everybody's thinking it. Everybody's thinking the same thing. And Mike Tomlin brought it up when they were doing the Hall of Fame game to preview the season where Tomlin brought up, look, man, it's going to become more of a story. Yeah, the Minecraft thing is awesome, by the way.
1: Oh, okay. That was awesome.
0: Yeah.
1: The problem is you have players now being like, damn, we're out there trying to win football games.
0: Well, there's
1: and Mike
0: that Tomlin's too.
1: Building Minecraft.
0: Well, there's
1: cities.
0: That too. I mean, you know, that might explain why they didn't win a playoff game the last 100 years.
1: Dang.
0: But you know, he did design his old. He's got Minecraft, which I was unfamiliar with what Minecraft was. Isn't that The Sims? Isn't The Sims where you build?
1: It's like a version of that, right?
2: It's different,
1: but it's the same kind of.
2: Sims thing. Is way like it's different.
1: Is it like Sudoku to a crossword puzzle? Like different, but kind of the same?
0: Comp.
2: I guess. I don't know. It's different. Minecraft is more like you. I don't know. It's like
1: do you
2: more
1: do this?
2: Blockish. No, I got kids and I got a wife. My wife is on The Sims more than my kids are on Minecraft.
0: Yeah. You said she designed stuff in the house.
2: Bro, she could design. Your house, she could design a hotel, she could, she's really, really, really gifted at design, like from furniture to the way the interior is painted, the colors, like her property. So I told her, I don't understand why you don't create a show off of doing it because she does it all day and she's really good at it. It's not like it's just she's playing a game. It's like she really creates looks like she'll design like our last time moving, she designed the whole thing. She took the dimensions of where we were going and she designed the whole thing out. Everything was measured out, mapped out, and it looks exactly the way she designs it. So I don't know. That's The Sims though. And then it's funny because
0: Minecraft's blocks.
2: It's like blocks.
0: It's like Legos.
2: Yeah, it's blocks.
0: Like video game Legos.
2: It's blocks.
0: Oh,
2: it's a little bit more like, I don't want to say like, dummy down, but like maybe like a little remedial, like not as advanced as The Sims.
0: Oh, it's good to see that Mike Tomlin's playing Tetris while his team is hemorrhaging in the playoffs.
2: Dang.
0: Hemorrhaging in the playoffs.
2: It is kind of like Tetris blocks. Yeah.
1: Oh, okay.
2: Yeah.
0: Well,
2: you just build them up.
0: I prefer real blocks. That's why I go to the Home Depot because job site planning just got easier. 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
2: Blocks, baby. Home Depot blocks. That's what I'm into.
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2: Yeah.
0: It's just horrible. Like
2: say
0: it's just
2: it with
0: there's
2: your
0: nothing
2: blocks.
0: There's just nothing positive you could say about that man. That guy over there. He's terrible.
2: Who? You?
0: Brady.
2: Who? Oh, I thought he was talking
0: in the
2: about
0: middle
2: you.
0: Of a Home Depot read. He calls me a tool.
1: felt appropriate.
0: Like, Brady's gonna do a commercial. He's gonna go, we got Makita, we got Milwaukee,
2: we got a tool. Jonas. Jonas the tool.
3: He's on aisle five.
1: Jonas is gonna pop out of the tool.
2: Jonas the tool, aisle five.
0: From socket wrenches to drill bits to Jonas.
3: Is he a little better quality by chance?
2: Dang.
1: Completely separate subject. You know, there's a guy who's like a serial, like, dumper. Like, he's been going around different. I like hardware stores.
0: Using their toilets.
1: Yes.
2: Oh no.
1: On display. I saw a photo of the dude on like the second story of one.
0: That was a Jackass bit. They did that in a hardware store. Some guy dropped a bomb inside a stationary toilet on display.
2: Oh no.
0: Come on, get it together. All right. Up next, it's another edition of The Leftovers right here on FSR.
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13: Orfield, Kernsville Road closed between 100 and Hickory Lane due to an accident. 22 slow in both directions around MacArthur. No problems on 78 or 33. Banger, watch for construction delays. 512 northbound, right lane closed at New Street. If you see a traffic problem, call their toll-free tip line, 855-ROAD-TIP. I'm Christy O'Brien.
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0: Two pros and a cup of Joe, Fox Sports Radio. LeVar Arrington, Brady Quinn, Jonas Knox with you. We are going to be back on the air coming up tomorrow. Same time, same place, 6 a.m. Eastern time.
1: Oh, man.
0: 3 o'clock Pacific for a Football Friday edition of this program. 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
2: Time to find out what's left.
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2: Here's the leftovers.
0: All right, Lorraine, what do we got?
4: Well, we heard rumors about this, but it is official. The new air taxis for the Olympics here in Los Angeles have been unveiled. Yes, the Waymo of the skies, my guys.
0: What?
4: Yes. Flylet, like, they have no flight guy. It's just a like a Waymo for airplane.
1: Yeah, I'm a wait. Way more time before I try something like that. How about that?
4: Well, it says the air taxi is going to cut commutes from an hour down to 10 to 20 minutes in the sky instead. And it can pick you up from SoFi Stadium, USC, and Hollywood Burbank Airport. Now, they are still waiting for the final FAA approval, but they hope that this will make an impression and leave an incredible legacy for Los Angeles.
0: This has got to stop.
5: This sounds like a disaster would have happened.
0: It's so dumb.
5: How many does a seat?
4: 4 people.
1: Yeah, so what's the reason for using it?
5: Four people at a time?
4: Yeah, I wonder how many they plan on having in the air. That's my my next question. I'm not sure how many they plan on.
5: This is such an LA thing, man. Like, you can't do anything with any logic, can you? You just can't figure it out.
0: This is worse than hot air balloon rides.
5: Yeah, in those baskets, you can at least fit 8 people in them.
0: Yeah, with a flame and a balloon over your head. Like, this is way worse.
5: 4 people.
0: What are we doing here?
4: We're reducing traffic.
0: I'd rather
5: no,
0: sit in traffic.
5: You're not. That's like one car.
0: You know what I think it is?
1: And it's horrible on the footprint, isn't it?
0: I think the people that are designing these things own funeral homes. They're looking for business. That's what I think.
1: That's wild. That's so wild.
0: Hey, it's Jonas Knox, and here's something most roofing companies probably won't tell you. 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
8: Orfield, Kernsville Road closed between 100 and Hickory Lane due to an accident. 22, slow in both directions around MacArthur. No problems on 78 or 33. Banger, watch for construction delays. 512 northbound, right lane closed at New Street. If you see a traffic problem, call their toll-free tip line, 855-ROAD-TIP. I'm Christy O'Brien.
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5: Is the Giants season over? Overall, the NFC is much more wide open. Mm-hmm. Jackson Dart is terrific, right? All you have to do is take a look at what the Giants' production has been in the games he has played versus what he has not played. When he has played, 18 touchdowns, 5 picks. When he has not played, 6 touchdowns, 6 picks, right? So you see the impact he has on the team. But throwing all of this into what we have seen, number one, yes, the Giants follow Jackson Dart, but they are talented enough with a schedule coming up that the next two games are at home, and they include the Titans, who stink, and the Cardinals, who are the Cardinals, because the Chargers might stink. So you have a couple of games now that you can win and feel good about.
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1: Gone! 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
2: A lot of times you look at a roster and you're built for 162 games. 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
2: A postseason game isn't about depth or payroll or the perfect roster. 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
0: Broadcasting from the Man Cave, this is Dan Patrick.
2: We did it. We barely made it to a Thursday. I'm going to get it out of the way early. I'm soft. I am. I gave blood. Actually, they took blood. I gave blood this morning. I had to do that for this stem cell procedure that I'm involved in. So the woman came to my house, and Estelle, and gave blood. And first of all, she jabbed me in one arm, and she goes, "The blood's not flowing." And I go, "What's that mean?" She goes, "I'm going to have to do the other arm." And I said, "Okay, Estelle, don't screw this one up." Then all of a sudden, I start to feel lightheaded. And I am all of a sudden going to end up on my kitchen floor. My wife is there going, "Are you kidding around?" I go, "Nope, not kidding around." And I am the Leaning Tower of Patrick. I'm going down, going down, going down. Estelle's going, "What are you doing? I said, "I'm fainting, Estelle." "That's what I'm doing." My wife got ice. I got Winnie. The dog is there jumping up on me because she knows something.

0: something's wrong. I survived. They took my blood. They're not going to give it back. I had to go sit down for like 20 minutes, get a cookie. Oh, look cookie. Who's laughing.
1: I don't understand the phlebotomy house call. That, you must have connections. Most of us have to go to an actual lab, like Quest Diagnostics or something.
0: I've done that before, but this was a house call because of the stem cell people. They were
1: very nice.
0: Thank you, Todd. So I'm here. This is how you win a sports Emmy. I mean, I think this might be that kind of, wow, how did he do it? How did we do it? But collectively, we're going to try to get through this show. A little lightheaded. Maybe some orange juice, maybe a breakfast sandwich, another cookie, something. But I did it. I made it. Yes, Paul.
2: Yeah, it's kind of like Bob Casas with the pink eye at the Olympics. Play through, grab the sports Emmy. Now, I'm going to back you up here. If you were soft, you wouldn't be here. Soft would be staying home.
0: But soft is fainting, therefore putting the show in jeopardy.
2: Well, you can't control fainting. Fainting seems to be imposed upon you.
0: Well, I have this vasovase, I believe, is the condition.
2: Oh.
0: And you know, I've passed out before giving blood. And the other two times I did it, both people said, you weren't joking. I go, who jokes about passing out giving blood? But I was able to do it. You know, Kellen Winslow, when you had that Dolphins game where they were carrying him off the field.
2: Yeah.
0: That was the feeling I had as Estelle and my wife were helping me to my car today. But we're here. It's playoff time. Every day's a Super Bowl.
3: Come on, come on.
4: Come on.
3: Come on. Come on.
4: Come on.
5: Shake it off. Shake it off.
2: Blood.
3: All right.
0: I mean, Todd went to a dermatologist and got naked yesterday.
1: I did.
0: And?
1: Everything was fine. I got a good report. I don't have to see you for 18 months. She didn't appreciate the fact that I had a little bit of a tan. So, you know, the dermatologist get very upset if you're not totally pale white. And I said, well, I do the spray. You don't want to do that. You need to use the cream 50 SPF or whatever. The cream is better. And you don't want to smell in the spray and breathe that in either. So I got to go cream and not spray.
0: Stat of the day.
2: You asked.
0: Stat of the day brought to you by Panini America, the official trading cards of the Dan Patrick Show. You know, when you have one of your children go on a long trip or maybe your wife or husband go on a long trip, you always say, hey, when you get there, let me know. Well, I only had to drive 12 minutes to get here today from my house to work. And my wife goes, as I'm leaving, hey, you let me know when you get there to work. And I go, I will. 12 minutes later, hon, I made it. We made it. 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Poll question, play of the day, stat of the day. Todd is here, Dylan, Marv, Paulie, yours truly, the backroom guys. We got football coming up tonight. We have one more wild card game, Phillies and the Braves. And the Steelers have traded Joey Porter Jr. III to the Cowboys. We'll discuss all of those. The Yankees said goodbye to the Red Sox. White Sox eliminated the Astros. And the Cubs with a no-show against the Padres. The Phillies extend things with a 10th inning home run as they beat the Braves. Although, I feel bad for the Phillies and Braves. They played two games at 2 o'clock in the afternoon. Then they had to wait until last night with the Padres game to find out what time they were going to play today because there was a chance maybe they were going to be playing at 2 o'clock. Now I think they're playing around 8 o'clock tonight. I mean, trying to figure out your... And these guys are creatures of habit. Like, you do this at this time, you get to the ballpark at this time, you have a meal at this time... Here's the biggest game of the season. They weren't even sure when they were going to play. Bryce Harper redeemed himself. One of my favorite players, Kyle Schwarber, hit a bomb. Then Harper, who had a bad error. Do you ever have a good error? I don't know. It's a bad error. But then he hit a home run. Padres totally shut down the highest scoring team in the National League, the Cubs. The Yankees over the Red Sox. And the White Sox eliminated the Astros. So, yeah, football tonight, you got the Steelers, who are 2.5-point favorites against the new and improved Cleveland Browns. Coming up, we'll talk to Joe Thomas, the former Cleveland Brown. J.J. will join us coming up. Harold Reynolds from MLB Network will stop by here in about 15 minutes or so. Dylan, poll question, hour one, please.
3: Well, for starters, Dan, almost fainting while giving blood, but still making it in to do the show is soft or hard?
0: Is there any middle ground? How about what you're supposed to do?
3: Neutral?
0: Look, I've shown up after surgeries. I mean, I gave blood and nearly passed out and barely made it in. The only other time that I had a hard time getting in is when Shea and Irving gave me a chocolate. It was supposed to help me sleep. Well, it almost put me to sleep for good. It was just a small piece of chocolate, and I took it at night. I woke up the next morning, and I said to my wife, I said, "Hun, I'm in trouble." She goes, "What happened?" I go, "I can't drive." And she goes, "Why?" I go, "Shea and Irving gave me a chocolate gummy." And she goes, "For sleep?" And I go, "I think." And I got in the car, and I went and got Starbucks, and I sat in the parking lot for 15 minutes because I couldn't drive. I didn't, like, optically, it was terrible. And I just sat. I called my wife. I said, "Hey, I can't drive." And she goes, "Why not?" I said, "That gummy is still messing me up." But I got in. I remember Paulie was like, "Are you going to be okay?" I go, I don't know, man. And it was 10 minutes before we went on. And I finally started to feel okay, but I was wobbly. And I see Shea, and I go, "What the hell did you give me?" He goes, "Danny, powerful." I go, "Tell me that before, Shea." Yes, Dylan.
3: Yeah, you may have gotten one of the partying chocolates, not the sleep chocolates.
0: I could have gone to a Fish concert and had a great time, Dylan.
3: Yeah.
0: Yeah. Yeah, yeah, Paul.
2: I remember when you walked in, you were kind of shaky, and you looked at me, you go, "I'm going to go back and lay down for about a half an hour." I'm like, "We're on the air in 7 minutes. Can't do a half hour."
0: We didn't win a Sports Emmy for that, so I don't know if we're going to win one for this. I think we got nominated that year that I showed up.
2: Gummy year.
0: Yeah, that was the chocolate gummy year.
2: Yeah.
0: Okay. Any other poll questions there, Dylan?
3: Yeah, Marvin actually sent one over, which we had sort of talked about earlier. Is Bryce Harper a Hall of Famer? Yes or no?
0: When it's all said and done, I'm going to say yes, he will be. Now, there are a couple of knocks on him. Washington won a World Series after he left. He's going to be compared to Mike Trout, fairly or unfairly. They both kind of arrived at the same time. And that was the big discussion. You know, who do you like better, Bryce Harper or Mike Trout? Well, Mike Trout is definitely a Hall of Famer. But Bryce Harper, I think, has two MVPs, maybe a NLCS MVP. But there's a feeling that he didn't live up to the hype, even though he was on the cover of Sports. Maybe that was it. He was supposed to be LeBron. But he didn't himself put himself on the cover. Sports Illustrated did. And then you're kind of going, okay. But he... Like, LeBron lived up to the hype and then so. Bryce Harper hasn't lived up to the hype. And maybe that's not fair to him. But I think when it's all said and done, he'll be a Hall of Famer. He's going to have 400 home runs, two MVPs, playoff MVP. He's still got this postseason. But I think winning a World Series would pretty much do it if he was a big contributor there. Yes, Marvin.
4: I disagree because as far as baseball, to me, a World Series doesn't put you in that same category as an NBA player getting an NBA title or a quarterback winning a Super Bowl. The greatest hitter that we consider is Ted Williams. He doesn't have any World Series titles. Tony Gwynn, he doesn't have any World Series titles. So I think a World Series, I'm not sure if that puts you over the hump as far as being a Hall of Famer per se.
0: I think because he won't have the numbers that Tony Gwynn or Ted Williams had. If he has a World Series where that's another thing to add to his resume because he left it. He left a team that won the World Series. And that, you know, that's a knock certainly on that player of, hey, we got rid of our best player and we won a World Series. Yes, Marv.
4: I think if he won World Series MVP.
0: Yeah.
4: That'd be huge.
0: Okay. Yeah, Paul.
2: To be fair to Harper, it's like the expectations gave you thought it's going to be Albert Pujols. It's going to be Mike Trout. He's had three great seasons. He's had a bunch of good seasons, but he's also had seasons where he didn't make the All-Star team and he hit like 249 and he was healthy. I mean, he was playing and it doesn't match first ballot. It matches likely Hall of Famer.
0: Yeah. 400 home runs. He's probably a 280 hitter.
2: Yep.
0: Somewhere around there. 1,400 RBIs, maybe something in that range. Yes, Dylan.
3: Yeah. I think the sort of old protocol for the Baseball Hall of Fame, he wouldn't make it, where it was very much you need to fit one of those 500 home runs, 3,000 hits, 3,000 strikeouts categories. Nowadays, I think he'll probably be able to make a case for it without having one of those.
0: Well, I'll ask Harold Reynolds. He'll join us coming up here in about 10 minutes or so. Your phone calls always welcome, 877-3DP-SHOW. Tyler's sitting by. Say good morning if you're watching the program. And you can find us on NBC Sports Now and also Peacock, or if you're listening to the program as well. So we got a busy show, guest list here. Football tonight with the Steelers and the Browns. Here's something that's going to sound crazy. What if the Browns win tonight? They have the Jets, Ravens, and Titans, I believe, coming up. The Cleveland Browns could conceivably be 5-2 after seven games. And I don't need you to look pretty. I just need you to win. And Deshaun Watson, he has played well. The last 2 weeks, 40 for 60, 382, four touchdowns, no interceptions. I'll take that. And I told him, even though he didn't ask for advice, if you win, the crowd will cheer your performance. They may not like you, but they will cheer your performance because you are the quarterback of their team. This isn't about the person. It's about the uniform. And that's what happened. He got cheered. Now, he went boo-hoo in, you know, a few of these press conferences, and nobody's going to let you fall on your sympathetic sword there. Go out and play. That's it. Just play. Yes, Dylan.
3: Yeah, I don't think it's a coincidence that over the last 2 weeks, the very vocal criticism of him, both on and off the field, has been much quieter than it was prior to that.
0: Yes, just go into a press conference, try not to say anything stupid, and go out there and play and not play like you're being stupid and trying to take chances. Don't play like Jameis Winston. Play like the guy who earned this contract. Well, he got this contract because that guy was really good with the Texans. That's it. That's all it comes down to. And, you know, you're going against the Steelers, so Joey Porter is not going to be there. Now with Dallas, we'll talk about that as well. But here's a Steeler team without Joey Porter going up against the Bengals with their wide receivers, T. Higgins and Jamar Chase, beating them, and Aaron Rodgers throws four touchdown passes. I don't know if Pittsburgh thought, you know what, we can get by without this guy. Now Dallas is on the clock to give him an extension off his rookie deal. Dallas is really good at doing this, you know, or really bad, because they got George Pickens, and then all of a sudden, George Pickens from Pittsburgh was incredible. And then you go, okay, you're going to extend him. Nope, franchise tag. We went through the Micah Parsons situation. Do George Pickens and Joey Porter Jr. have the same agent? Do they have Micah Parsons' agent? For some reason, is that true, Marvin?
4: I believe they do.
0: Yeah, for some reason. So Pickens and Porter Jr. III looking for extensions, and they're both represented by Micah Parsons' agent. And it didn't go well with him, with Jerry Jones. All right, let me take a break. Harold Reynolds on loan from MLB will join us coming up. Your phone call is always welcome, 877-3DP-SHOW. And I know, look, it's a heroic moment for most people. To me, it's just doing my job, because the Danettes gave me a round of applause when I walked in, and their prayers were answered. I'm here.
2: Hero is the word being thrown around.
0: Yes, that's true. It's like, damn, you're a hero. Come on, stop. No, you are. You're our Kurt Gibson. You're our Willis Reed. You did it. I know. But it's early. I'm only 17 minutes in. I got to make it all the way. We'll do it together. We'll do it live, as Bill O'Reilly famously once said. Shouldn't you always do it live? How about we take a break? We're back after this. Dan Patrick Show. Maybe Panini America is going to come up with a trading card of me walking in today. 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There are so many things here. Let me run down our friends from Panini America. 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
23: We'll settle on a poll question here. Hour one, we'll talk some football. J.J. Watt next hour, and former Cleveland Brown Hall of Famer Joe Thomas will join us as well. Could the Cleveland Browns conceivably be 5-2 after 7 weeks? They could beat Pittsburgh. They got the Jets and the Titans, probably lose to the Ravens. And then all of a sudden you're 5-2. And what if they find their quarterback? What if he's right there? Deshaun Watson, under contract. Harold Reynolds. Harold Reynolds, the lead analyst for MLB Network. And you can watch him on MLB Tonight, the national pregame show throughout the postseason leading into Game 3, Phillies Braves. All right, this is what I don't understand, HR. The Phillies and the Braves had to wait until the end of the Cubs-Padres game to find out what time their game was going to be today? I mean, yeah. You guys were, you're creatures of habit here. I can't imagine going, are we playing at 2 or playing at 8?
24: It's a big difference. You know, it's funny. We had scenarios where if there was 4 games or if there was 3 games, there was 2 games, end up being 1 game.
23: Yeah.
24: I always thought that I know everybody's into the Red Sox Yankees and everybody's going to probably be upset at me, but there was more star power in the Phillies Braves series than the Yankees. Once Judge was out, once Cole's not pitching, I'm watching Phillies Braves.
23: Well, you
24: more compelling, yes. Better series.
23: Bryce Harper redeemed himself. Explain that error. How does that happen?
24: He just misread it. Okay. He just missed it. That's all.
23: Sunlight, shadows, any of that?
24: I don't think any of that played into it. I think he started in, hesitated, went back, missed it. You know, the thing about Bryce, though, for me, and I'm going to defend him on this, he should have made that play. Yeah, he'll tell you that, too. But when they've traded for Luis Arraez, he moved back to the outfield. Yeah. He hadn't been out there in 3 years. Yeah. So, and that was, to me, that's a team player. That's Bryce, what you're supposed to do.
23: Is he going to be a Hall of Famer?
24: No doubt about it.
23: No doubt.
24: No doubt. He's going to end up with 500 homers. He's got, what, 400, 4 more years on his contract, 5 more years. He's going to play him. All these guys with the long-term deals, if they go out and you just average 30 homers a year on their contracts, they're going to be Hall of Fame ball players.
23: But I don't know if he's going to be compared to Mike Trout, therefore, and maybe that's not fair, but they kind of came in at the same time and the first 10 years, but no doubt Bryce Harper, Hall of Fame. Okay.
24: Well, if you look at it too, what Bryce has been in the playoffs. Mike Trout hasn't.
23: Yeah.
24: And he's been there one time. But I think also with how he turned around the Washington Nationals organization, turned around the Phillies, they were nothing when he showed up.
23: Mm-hmm.
24: I think all that plays into it. And then, Dan, the numbers are not going to be the same. We're not going to have 300 winning pitchers. We're not going to have guys with 3,000 hits. All those things have gone away. So we're going to look at guys from a different window now, and I think he's going to be in easy.
23: But the Nationals won the World Series without him.
24: Yes, they did. Yes, they did. When he left.
23: All right. Just
24: yeah. I got you.
23: I just got to look at the whole resume, Harold. All right.
24: I hear you.
23: Glass is sometimes half empty. All right. Just letting
24: That's true.
23: All right.
24: That's true.
23: The Yankees win without Judge. That surprised me. The Red Sox, Sonny Gray, I thought they would leave him in a little bit longer. Red Sox bullpen didn't do well, but Yankees somehow scraped and scrapped. Do you expect Judge to be in the next series?
24: Yeah, he'll play next series. I thought he might get in this one. I think they'll be full go with everybody next series. So they're better in a longer run. They got through this. Look, the Red Sox had a great summer. They had a great hot streak. If you look at September, they didn't play great baseball. They're playing like 500. They struggled down the stretch. I thought the Sonny Gray stuff was great. I loved his comments after the game. I'd rather live or die with me in that situation. We just haven't heard that from players in probably 5, 6, 10 years. So it was great to hear him stand up and say, hold it, I'm sorry, take the numbers and everything out of the equation. We got that. And then Contreras chimed in a little bit like, hey, we're playing baseball here. So I think we're seeing a little bit of a turn. And there's a little fight from players now saying, hey, don't judge me by numbers. Let's look at the game. And I love that. I love the comments.
23: More disappointing season, the Cubs or the Red Sox?
24: I say the Cubs. I mean, the Red Sox fired Alex Cora. They had injuries all across the board early on the year. Roman Anthony went down. Crochet went down. You fire the coaching staff. They got on the hot streak that made everybody think the Red Sox were better than they were. The Cubs were loaded. And then you have a MVP year out of PCA, and you see a lot of guys mature. I'd say the Cubs more so than the Red Sox.
23: You know, the Padres, I think, we've had hopes for them.
24: Mm-hmm.
23: And they've produced like this, you know, the Chargers do, where you go, yeah, this is the man, they look great.
24: And then all you talking my Chargers, man.
23: I did find the college football comp for the Chargers, Penn State, where we go, yeah, this is the year for Penn State, man. This is when they're going to do it. But the Padres kind of quiet, and maybe that's a good thing for them. How dangerous are they?
24: They're really dangerous. The problem is they got to face the Dodgers. I mean, I don't think people realize how good the Dodgers are. They won 100 games in a bad year. They limped through, and now they're like healthy, and they've got pitching, they've got depth, they've got a lineup that's finally swinging the bat. They're the core that, like we saw with the Yankees. They're that type of team right now.
23: Okay, you're taking them against the
24: Padres. The Padres get lost. The Red Sox had all those great years. Karl Malone was great, but he didn't win because Jordan won MVPs. That's kind of what we're seeing right now.
23: All right, you got the Dodgers or the rest of the field. Okay.
24: Dodgers and who else wants to play them?
23: It doesn't matter.
24: Doesn't matter.
23: Nobody from the American League can put up a fight against the Dodgers.
24: I got the Yankees going through because their starting pitching has been really good. But I think man for man, lineup for lineup, the Dodgers don't win. It's their fault. They just didn't perform. They're loaded.
23: We're talking to Harold Reynolds. You can watch MLB Tonight, the national pregame show throughout the postseason. He'll be on at 6 Eastern leading up to Game 3. Phillies and the Braves. We had Jacob Mizorowski on yesterday. He said
24: he's
23: that
24: a treat, man.
23: He was unplugged. He just was chatting up. He looks like he's 15 years of age, but yeah. He said that he hit a batter, a Colorado Rocky batter, in the helmet. Because I said, you know, when you hit these guys, do you ever apologize? And he said, I apologize for hitting this player in the helmet, and I got him a bottle of bourbon. I bought him a bottle of bourbon, and he sent it over to the Rockies clubhouse. Can you imagine any pitcher in your era would do something like that?
24: No, he probably was on bourbon when he hit you in our generation. no, I don't see that happening at all. I know guys would be contrite. It's so funny, Dan. It leads me to almost like the Randy Johnson story. Randy was so afraid to hurt somebody. Nolan Ryan, and this is folklore, or maybe it's true, but I think it's true. Nolan Ryan goes to lunch with him and says, you get a guy 3-0, throw at him and watch him get out of the way. It's their job to get out of the way. And that was the beginning of Randy not being afraid to hit guys, and he let the ball fly. So that was a different mindset than from today.
23: Who was a different pitcher. So maybe that Nolan Ryan mindset of, hey, they'll get out of the way eventually. But that's the way pitching used to be. It's, yeah. I hate when pitchers, you know, when you hit somebody and you don't come to the plate. I mean, I think there's some cowardly ways of hitting somebody. There's other parts like Pedro.
24: Well,
23: always,
24: you're saying that because the pitcher's not hitting anymore.
23: Yeah.
24: Yeah.
23: Yeah. But Pedro was going to pitch you inside.
24: Right.
23: And I love that, that he's saying, Bob Gibson, you know, I grew up in that era where part of that plate's mine too, just so you know. You right. can wear all the armor you want, but Mizorowski didn't sound, you know, like, hey, I throw hard, sometimes it gets away from me. But to get hit by a 100-mile-an-hour pitch, have you been hit by something close to 100 miles an hour?
24: I get announced to the All-Star game, my first ever, 1987. We're playing the Red Sox. Clemens is on the mound. I'm leading off the game. Congratulations to Harold. He made the All-Star team. You know, so I step out, tip my cap. Thank you, everybody. I get in, first pitch. Boom! Drills me in the shoulder. All right? Dan, it hurts so bad. I couldn't lift my arm. And I'm going to first, and that adage, you know, no crying in baseball. I got a little tear coming. It's hurting. It is hurting. And that was just Clemens. And I talked to Roger years later, and he's like, hey, you took too long to get in the box. I'm like,
23: wait, so he hits you on purpose in an All-Star game?
24: Yeah, no, this is, I got announced to the All-Star game. It was Saturday.
23: Oh, okay.
24: We're leaving Sunday to go to the game. The game's on All-Star Tuesday. And he drills me when I'm tipping my cap to the Mariner crowd for congratulating me. And I get in the box, boom. Messed up, man.
23: I love that. I love that. More baseball talent, Ken Griffey Jr. or Bo Jackson?
24: Baseball talent, Ken Griffey Jr.
23: Okay.
24: He was just stupid. Talent, unbelievable, unguarded talent, Bo Jackson. We didn't get to see his baseball tap in with everything he could do. And I've told this story, Dan, and it's one of my all-time favorites. But I'm taking batting practice in the Kingdom, and he's already ran over Bosworth. He's thrown me out at home. He's done all these things, right? And he's Bo Jackson. And I'm in there taking batting practice, and he's going, you know switch hitter, Reynolds. You know switch hitter. So then they hit next. He hops in. He takes a couple swings right-handed. His last swing, he flips over left-handed, and he hits the ball on the fifth deck in the Kingdom. I played there 10 years. I saw five balls up there ever, and he was one of them. One swing, fifth deck. And he hops and drops his bat and starts talking trash like Bo always did.
23: More
24: freak of an athlete.
23: More baseball talent, Dion or Bo Jackson?
24: Ooh, that's really good. Dion became a pretty good player when he went back to baseball. I still got to say Bo. I mean, Bo just was raw. He just hadn't figured it out fully yet. And I'd say Bo.
23: Help me understand. What is this sweeper pitch? Are we just renaming something?
24: Yeah.
23: Okay.
24: Actually, we call it a slurve. It's in between a slider and a curveball. And so it's just sweeping across the zone a little bit more. It's a slider with a bigger break. And so we used to call that a slurve.
23: Okay.
24: Because it was kind of in between a curve and a slider. So we called it a slurve. And it's a sweeper now.
23: Okay. I'm just, you know, getting caught up on some of the things. Oh, I wanted to ask you about this best of three, but you have the home team gets to host all three. Does baseball stay with that format? I know they've had it for a few years. Do they stay with that?
24: I think so. The problem was we had, the Miami, whatever they were called then, Florida Marlins or whatever. They were the wild card team. And they ended up winning a World Series because they got to go back and forth and have a home field advantage, so to speak. It shouldn't be like that for the wild card. I think you got to make it hard for the wild card to go through.
23: Okay.
24: And I don't have a problem with them playing all three on the road.
23: Do you think Ohtani will pitch in the playoffs?
24: No. I did early on. Not now. The injuries kind of piled up, slowed him down. I don't think we see that.
23: Always great to talk to you. And congrats to your Oregon Ducks.
24: Well, we're turning it around. We'll get it going.
23: Could you have played football for the Ducks?
24: What's that?
23: Could you have played football for the Ducks?
24: Yeah, I could have. Yeah, I was a pretty good high school football player. I got recruited by the Ducks, USC, Washington. I almost went to Washington to play for Don James. He was the only coach that was going to let me play baseball and football.
23: And what position?
24: Defensive back.
23: Okay.
24: Returning punts. Reggie Bush. No,
23: Slow down there. Slow down. Thank
24: we
23: you.
24: We always get better the older we get.
23: I always tell people, the older I get, the better I was. Absolutely. HR, great to talk to you.
24: You're the best, Dan. Thank you.
23: Harold Reynolds, 3-time Gold Glove winner. He gave us one of those Gold Gloves, and I had to send it back. I mean, it is his Gold Glove.
10: Technically.
23: So then Rawlings reached out and said, we're going to give you your own Gold Glove, and they did. You can watch Harold on MLB Tonight, the national pregame show throughout the postseason. They started 6 Eastern leading up to Game 3, Phillies Braves. All righty. We'll settle on our poll question. 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
3: 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All right, Dylan, update the poll results from the first 46 minutes of the program.
4: Well, Dan, almost fainting while giving blood, but still making it to do the show is soft or hard. We are almost deadlocked here. 51.1% say it's actually pretty hard of you.
3: And people are going to compare this to the Michael Jordan flu game.
4: Yep.
3: And that's probably not fair to Michael because this is a little more heroic. I don't know how long that game lasted. I have to do this for 3 hours. That was probably 2.5 hours. And I don't have a Scottie Pippen with me. Okay? Yes, Dylan.
4: Would it change the lore of that game if they found out that he wasn't sick or hungover?
3: Yes.
4: He'd actually given blood the night before and fainted.
3: No, the fact that he might have been hungover, he said he had food poisoning. So it went from the flu. He never corrected us all these years. It's like, if they want to go with that. Then it's food poisoning, and then it's pizza, and then all of a sudden people are going, wait a minute here. And then when I was out in Park City and ran into a couple of bartenders who worked the bar at where Michael was staying, they had other thoughts. Now, granted, they're probably Utah Jazz fans, but they had other opinions on the flu game. I saw where Jordan's jersey in that series, I think game three, went for $12 million. I think it was just sold yesterday. Yes, Dylan?
4: Yeah, it's off to get the exact number, but I saw it sold for significantly more than his like palace in Chicago that he's been trying to offload for however long.
3: I thought he sold that and then somebody was renting, or that you could rent the Jordan house. Because I think he was trying to sell it for like $25 million and then sold it for $8 million. And then somebody bought it, which I don't understand why you wouldn't have somebody buying that piece of property. Granted, you got, you know, it's Jordan 23 on the gate and, you know, there's a putting green and a full basketball court. And I don't know. It's in Chicago. Yeah, Paul.
5: A couple updates. That Jordan Last Dance jersey from game three went from $12.26 million at auction just a couple days ago, and Michael Jordan's house was purchased, and the guy who owns it is going to put it on like Vrbo or something and let you come there because there's so much 23 stuff, he's not remodeling it.
3: Yeah, I wouldn't remodel it. I mean, if you love Jordan, then if you're willing to spend $12 million on his jersey, why wouldn't you shell out for Mike's house? Yes, Todd.
6: I was always curious, and again, I'm skewing negative again, but just bear with me. How authentic is a certificate of authenticity?
3: Well,
6: like when you spend millions of dollars on it, how do you absolutely sure that's that item from that?
3: Well, the NBA issues these jerseys. And I'm sure there's markings on these jerseys that validate, authenticate. Yeah, Paul.
5: Yeah. Darren Rovell, our buddy from Collect, wrote about this, that they go to lengths to make sure the jersey is real. And you can sue someone if they sell you something that's not verified.
3: Yeah, Dylan.
4: Yeah, so Jordan's house, when it did sell, was $9.5 million. Okay. It had been on the market for 13 years, and the guy who bought it was planning on doing a rental timeshare-style scheme, is what they're calling it.
3: Scheme.
4: It's called a scheme, and apparently that sort of went up in flames as well.
3: Kurt in Wisconsin. Hi, Kurt. Good morning. What's on your mind today?
7: Hi. Thanks for taking my call. Third time, long time, and And I broke my neck and walked around for like 3-4 hours, went to a birthday party, and finally had to go in to get some pain medications. And the doctor came back and he looked at me and he says, "You ever hear of Christopher Reeve?" And then I kind of knew that I kind of did it real up good. So
3: how are you now?
7: I'm great.
3: Oh, okay.
7: I got the titanium screws and wires are still in my neck. I had to quit playing football. The wife was going to divorce me if I continued that, but no. It's my knees and back that are kind of...
3: Okay, all right. I just asked you. I didn't know if you were paralyzed,
5: yeah,
3: Kurt.
5: My prostrate's
3: been yeah. Thanks for the phone call. Yeah, I said I'm soft. I nearly fainted this morning. Yes, Todd.
6: Why would he make part of the story? Have you ever heard of Christopher Reeve? I thought the same thing, that he was calling you from some type of paralysis situation.
3: Lincoln in Maine. Hi, Link. What's on your mind?
1: Hey, DP, 6'1", 220. And, DP, I think we're, a little bit soft. I went in for my MRI on my neck the other day, and I didn't even get halfway in that tube, and they had to back me right out of it. I made them pull me out. I couldn't do it. And I felt like such a wuss afterwards, but, I guess they're going to try again with a bunch of different drugs, and we'll see how that goes.
3: All right. Well, thank you. Thank you for that update, Lincoln. This isn't a competition. I'm just saying that I was lightheaded. My T-shirt was full of sweat, and they had to have me lie down for 5-10 minutes before I could get up and go to work. That's all. This isn't you're more heroic than I am. I'm saying I'm soft. Wimpy, nearly passed out. And the Danettes are the ones who are saying I'm a hero. Like, I don't want to be called a hero today. I'm just hashtag warrior. That's all. Yes, Marvin.
8: The rest of the calls, the rest of the show, all it's going to be is, man, I died and I still went to work.
3: Yes, Paul.
5: I always think, who's got the best story? Someone out there has best story where it's like, you know, I lost my leg, but I showed up at work the next day.
3: I got blood taken for a life insurance policy. Guy came over and I said, just so you know, I've passed out before. And I passed out right into this guy's crotch. Bang.
5: Tony jokes.
3: Yeah. And so, you know, I don't know how long I was out, but I wake up and he goes, you weren't joking. I said, so my head is in his lap and I'm looking up at him and I go, why would I lie about this? Then I went in for surgery and the nurse was taking blood. I said, hey, just so you know, I've passed out. Boom. I woke up and she goes, you weren't lying. Who would lie about this? I would lie and tell you that I don't pass out. Yes, Todd.
6: But that being said, it's not a serious neck injury, as we've heard from the last two callers.
3: Yeah, Kurt in Wisconsin. Paulie's going in the confessional. I've made it through 1 hour. No round of applause. Come on.
6: Boo.
3: A tough guy, J.J. Watt, will join us in a half hour from now. 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
7: Hour two on this Thursday, we'll talk some football. J.J. Watt on loan from CBS will join us coming up tonight. Football tonight, Steelers favored by 2.5 against the new and improved Cleveland Browns, question mark. We also have Phillies coming up tonight against the Atlanta Braves. That will be the final game of the three-game series, the wild card playoffs. 877-3DP-SHOW, email address, dp@danpatrick.com, Twitter handle at dpshow. Sunday Night Football, it'll be Bryce Young and the Panthers hosting Jared Goff and the Lions in primetime. Sunday night is football night on NBC and Peacock, which is where you can find this program, also NBC Sports Now. Stat of the day is always brought to you by Panini America, the official trading cards of the Dan Patrick Show. All righty, Dylan, poll question, results from last hour, and what are we going with hour two?
8: Well, then this may be a first. We officially have a 50-50 split in the are you soft or hard poll question. That's pretty impressive. We also asked the people, is Bryce Harper a Hall of Famer, yes or no?
7: Well, you might explain if you're just joining us,
8: if you're just
7: about being soft and hard.
8: So you got blood taken this morning.
7: Yes.
8: You didn't give it. It was taken.
7: Yes, it was taken.
8: But you still made it, and you almost fainted, but you still made it in to do the show.
7: Yes.
8: And we were asking, is that soft or hard? And apparently it's a 50-50 split. People cannot make up their mind.
7: I think it's soft. I do. But I was in trouble this morning when I had to go. My wife goes, I'll get you some cranberry juice and a cookie. And I had to sit in a chair and wait. And then I had to wait until she said, I think you can now drive. And then I had to let her know when I got to work. Yes, Paulie.
9: You have an affliction. You can't control getting lightheaded with needles and certain things like this. It's like calling out someone for having an allergy. It's not a choice.
7: I know. It just,

0: if you're, when you say, oh, you don't look very good, like you got the flu? No, I gave blood. I mean, I can't watch when they stick the needle in. And then Estelle was her name. She sticks the needle in one arm and then she goes, the blood's not flowing. And I go, oh my God. That's when the problem arose. When I go, now what? She goes, well, give me your other arm. And I got good veins.
1: Oh yeah?
0: Oh, I got good veins. I got garden hose veins. Like if I was a tennis player, you know, like Martina had that garden hose on her left forearm. I have good veins. And I'm thinking, come on, Estelle, hit the mark, get the blood flowing, and let me get out of here. Although, that's weird if you're just hearing that portion of what I just said. All right, Estelle, hit the mark and let the blood flow. Yes, Todd.
2: So it was less than a stellar performance by
0: okay,
2: her.
0: Okay, all right. I'm going to give that to you, Todd.
2: I'll stay quiet the rest of the
0: time. And I thought Estelle Getty was dead, but she was there. Yes, yes, Marvin.
3: But what type of ailment would you have to go through to be considered hard?
0: Well, I think all the surgeries, like I've had surgeries on Friday and come in on Monday, knee replaced and then came in, hand surgery. I mean, a variety of things. Yeah. I'm the game of operation. I'd be the president of operations, not the vice president of operations, like the big German's new title there. Yes, yes, Todd.
2: But you primarily do that to set the bar so that we have no excuse to not come to work. So like, well, if he can do it, why don't we? I can't take the day off.
0: That is true. And Marvin, when Marvin had, what, you had teeth pulled?
3: Yeah, wisdom teeth.
0: Wisdom. And he left the show, and I didn't think he'd be back, and he came back during the show. And Paul had eye surgery. He rallied, came in. Yes, Dylan?
4: I've actually never had formal surgery. Like, I've never been under anesthesia, but I can
0: Is there informal surgery?
1: Casual drive-through?
4: Back alley operation?
2: Casual surgery.
0: Procedure?
4: Formal. Procedure. Back alley procedure?
0: Question mark. All right. So we've wrapped up hour one. Now I'll go to hour two poll question. Yes, Paul?
1: I think Dylan's going to catch up to us fast with surgeries. Like
0: you
1: after,
0: do?
1: Yeah, after age 40, he's going to pick up some steam.
0: Well, after age 30, I think you're going to pick up some steam there.
5: A delayed fuse, as they say.
0: Okay. Poll question for hour two is going to be what?
5: Well, who you got tonight, Dan? The Steelers or the Browns? And as we all know, I've discussed, I am using these polls for the primetime games to formulate my betting decision for that night. So whatever the people, whatever side they're on, I'm going opposite.
0: Okay. The gambling podcast later today with Big Day Ray, Dylan, and also Shay and Irving. I'm going to assume that Shay is okay with Joey Porter Jr. coming from the Steelers to the Cowboys. They do need some help in the secondary. But he's a great player. He's 26. And he's one of those lockdown, shutdown cornerbacks. He doesn't give up touchdowns, but they gave up a second round pick in 2028. But this is where the Cowboys get into trouble, in my opinion. They have certainty before commitment. They waited on Dak Prescott and they paid for it. The Micah Parsons negotiations eventually collapsed in a trade. Now, I like what they did after that. George Pickens, they get him for a third round pick from Pittsburgh, and then they waited. Now they use the franchise tag instead of securing him long term. So here's Porter coming to town, and he's got the leverage. Cowboys don't. He's in the final year of a rookie contract. Pittsburgh already decided they weren't going to extend him, and now he goes to Dallas. Also, his agent is Micah Parsons and George Pickens' agent. Can you imagine Jerry Jones dealing with this agent about another one of his clients? So the Cowboys' cautious approach, it sounds responsible in theory, but eventually it becomes expensive. You know, when you pay the acquisition price, if you really believe in the player, then pay the player and don't wait. It's rare, really rare, when I'm trying to think, who's the NBA player? Oh, Jonathan Kuminga. He might be the guy that if you waited, all of a sudden you go, man, I'm glad we waited. But it's rare when you wait, you usually pay more. Yes, Paul?
1: I do want to, I think, go oppo on the Cowboys a little bit. I think they're, with George Pickens, this guy had some good seasons, but off the field, he had some issues, and they were being patient with his contract. If they would have given Micah Parsons that deal, now you don't know that he'd be injured as a Cowboy, but it's kind of revisionist. And Porter, if he disappoints the last eight games and they don't give him a contract, I look at teams that jump too early. If you go back years ago, Cardinals with Kyler Murray, or the Bucs giving 150 to Baker Mayfield, is once you get in, it's hard to get out.
0: Yeah, but a quarterback is different because Buccaneers, what were they going to do? I mean, they're negotiating against themselves with Baker Mayfield. If you felt strongly, then you would go, no, just play out this year. Prove it again. It's business. We get caught up in, oh, loyalty. Well, there's no loyalty on either side here. It's business. And that, I would say, you know, just like C.J. Stroud, just like Bryce Young, most of these quarterbacks, Kyler Murray, I said, no, make him play one more year. And if you made them play one more year, Kyler Murray, maybe you get a better situation there. C.J. Stroud, they waited. Bryce Young, they waited. They'll probably, you know, re-up Bryce Young, and I wonder if C.J. Stroud will be extended. But there's nothing wrong with waiting. I mean, there's Josh Allen, and then there's the other quarterbacks. I'll give Lamar, you know, or Lamar Jackson. Like, I feel pretty good that these guys will continue to be good. I have no idea about C.J. Stroud. Bryce Young, he's put up numbers. But, you know, there's times when you go, should we or shouldn't we? The Micah Parsons situation, if they didn't wait, they probably would have saved maybe, what, $12 million a year on him. Would they like to have him at $12 million less, at $35 million? You probably would. Yes, Dylan.
4: I was wondering, thinking about how like Pickens, Joey Porter Jr., Micah Parsons, all have the same agent. Has there ever been a scenario where an agent has multiple players on the same team trying to sign new contracts and to fit in the cap that he kind of has to go like, listen, to one of them, like, listen, you're going to have to take a little bit less. This guy's going to get a little bit more. Like,
0: oh, yeah. Oh, yeah. I'm sure that I know this happened personally where the agent goes in and says, hey, how about we get this for this person and then that'll give this person a little bit more. That happened at ESPN. I know that. You know, sometimes it's brutal. It is. Negotiations, brutal. And it's personal for us, but it's business for management. And I knew somebody who went in and he was demanding a raise. Demanding a raise, and then one of my bosses said, you're done. He was like, what are you talking about? No, you're done. Clear out your stuff. You're done. He goes home. His wife says, you go back and get a contract. So he had to go back and then tell, you know, our boss, all right, what do you want to give me? Hey, I'm just kidding about that raise and demanding. I didn't mean to pound my fist on your desk. Did you take that seriously? Come on, Norby.
1: Fictitious name.
0: Yes. Not the actual name. Yes, Dylan.
4: Yeah, all of a sudden you're making less than you started off with when you went to the table.
0: I think he did. I think he did, which is sad, but there are times when you have no leverage. And you're like, could I get a little bit of maybe a better parking spot? Something? Yeah, Paul?
1: The comedian Larry David tells a great story. He was working as a writer on SNL. He got very frustrated. He quit on a Saturday or a Sunday. After, and then he tried to come back in the next week and he just showed up at the meeting like nothing happened. It actually became a storyline for Seinfeld.
0: Tim in Georgia. Hey, Tim, what's on your mind today?
6: Good morning, Dan and Danette. 6'2", a redistributed 215 pounds. First time in a long time. I just wanted to tell you guys how much you mean to people like me. I appreciate your I don't know how soft you are, Dan, but you certainly are dedicated. And you guys don't need a stinking statuette to validate the impact that your show has on people like me. You guys have gotten me through multiple surgeries, about with PMR that you know all about, Dan. And I'm currently in a fight with pancreatic cancer. And I don't know what the outcome is going to be, but one of the things that's going to really bum me out if I don't get through it is missing your last show, man.
0: Well, I hope you're around. And you know what? I'm going to put you on hold. Dylan, no, actually, we'll have Tyler get.
7: Hey, guys. Thanks for taking my call. I got an idea for a T-shirt, actually. If, you know, you recall the image of Scottie Pippen helping Michael Jordan off the court after Game 5, maybe Polly kind of helping you to the chair and the caption saying, every day is the Super Bowl.
0: Yeah. It's way too emotional to revisit that, you know, in a T-shirt. You know, we already do the Dead Dad's Club. Dead Dogs Club. I don't know if we need another emotional T-shirt like that. Let's see. Trip in Vegas. Hi, Trip. What do you have to say about Fritzy? I already know. Hi, Trip.
8: Good morning, DP. Good to speak with y'all. I got a comparison first, and then I got my Fritzy. It sounds like Estelle this morning with Angel Reese on her first try. Thank you. And then for Fritzy, I have the top three things Fritzy said at the doctor yesterday in order. Number three, you've seen mine. Can I see yours? Number two, yes, I am excited to see you. And his number one thing was, if I pay another copay, can we go again?
0: Y'all have a good day. Thank you, Trip. Thank you. All right. Todd went to the dermatologist yesterday. Did you flirt with the dermatologist?
2: I did not. For a couple of those things, I was wondering if you had a hidden camera, but I was on my best behavior, and it was absolutely fine. And, you know, that's not to say that if the doctor was my type, that it would go in a different way. But, you know, I don't think there was an attraction that I'm happily married anyway. So it's just,
0: of course you are. Of course you are. If she was Italian.
2: I will say this, and I don't know if I've admitted
0: you
2: this
0: have before. A type.
2: I will say this. When I lived in L.A., there was I won't give the full name of this dermatologist, but her first name was Christy, and it was like a Beverly Hills Dermatology Associates or something. And that was very much my type. So much so that I felt guilty, and I actually told my wife, Jennifer, about that. And there was not a flirtation, but I didn't mind. I said, you sure you don't have to see me for another year for an annual checkup? You know, I was looking to go maybe every 2 or 3 months if possible.
0: Okay.
2: Beverly Hills Dermatology.
0: Mm-hmm. Christy.
2: Yeah.
0: Right.
2: Blonde, blue eyes. Anyway, I digress.
0: It's not the place to flirt.
2: It's really not.
0: I don't think.
2: No, because they're looking at like moles and cysts and things, and yeah. There's nothing exciting, you know, intimate about that.
0: Yes, Paul.
1: Do you think you were her type and it just didn't work out, Ty?
2: I'd like to believe it. In my mind, it's like, you know, I have to keep it professional, but he looks like he's doing bicep curls or something. Or
0: I like. Think, you know, there's certain people that look better with more clothes on.
2: I'm one of those.
0: Yeah.
2: Definitely one of those.
1: Yeah. Sweaters.
0: Yeah.
2: I've worn like a t-shirt into the shower, like, you know, the kids do in the pool.
0: You've worn a t-shirt in the pool?
2: There were a couple of times growing up where, you know, I used to think, oh my God, that kid's wearing, he's so heavy or feels so bad that he's wearing a t-shirt. I think I did that once or twice. Looking back, like in camp. And that's the worst thing you could do is that calls even more attention to your, because now you're showing that you're trying to hide something. And there's no hiding that once it gets wet.
0: Yes, Dylan.
4: Yeah, the white t-shirt in the pool never really concealed what it was supposed to.
0: Let's take a break. We'll talk to J.J. Watt on loan from CBS. He's in good shape. 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

0: Just a couple of tough guys talking now. J.J. Watt, yours truly. I've just been told that I've been nominated for an ESPY for most heroic performance by a radio host who used to work at ESPN doing the 11 o'clock Sports Center with Keith Olbermann. I mean, it's a very narrow category, but I've been told I've been nominated for an ESPY of just showing up for work today. Yes, Paul.
1: A mid-show nomination, too. It's not even completed.
0: No. J.J. Watt joining us on the program. What is the most painful injury you ever had?
2: That's a really good question, Dan. It's why you're, you know, such a respected journalist. It wasn't the initial injury that hurt the most, but the second step that I took hurt the worst. When I broke my leg and it shattered in a billion pieces, I didn't know, obviously, that it was shattered. So I tried to get up and walk off the field, and I took two or three steps and quickly realized that it was indeed shattered. And that was, those two or three steps were the most painful.
0: But you get that adrenaline going, though. That can carry a little bit. You know, like Jackson Dart coming off the field. I mean, you see guys in the moment. You're like, no, I think I'm okay. No, I'm not okay. Yeah.
2: No, we all think we're Superman and, like, no problem. Like, we'll pop it back into place. And there's some things you just don't pop back into place.
0: Was it worth it when you look back on all the injuries that and how your body's going to be 20 years from now?
2: Yeah. I mean, there's a reason that I did it. I loved it. I mean, we don't have to, you know, beat around it here. My family lives an incredible, beautiful life because of everything. I have some unbelievable memories. I wouldn't have met my wife. I wouldn't have my two beautiful boys. There's so many different things that this game has given me. Would I have maybe done some things a little differently and taken a little more time on some than others? Yes. But overall, would I change anything and do I regret playing football? Absolutely not.
0: I complimented you on Monday. I thought you rose to the crowd, noise, the atmosphere. Like you were in the moment. It felt like that's as close as you could get to playing. And I commend you for being able to translate that to us, the audience.
2: Thank you. I appreciate that very much. And I fully agree with you that this is as close as you can get to playing in terms of the adrenaline, the play to play, snap to snap, having to be on your toes and reacting in real time. And the atmosphere was that. The second half of that game, that stadium, the atmosphere was electric. And so we were just living in the moment. And then you get a massive fourth and one stop on the goal line. Barham stops Henry. Cowboys go down the field. And then everything that transpired after that, I really don't think anybody in that whole stadium sat down for the rest of the game after that point. And it was just a blast.
0: What does it feel like to tackle Derrick Henry?
2: Depends on how far away he started. if you get him where you got to him closer than he got to you, it's not that bad. If you were far away and he was coming from far away, it is no fun whatsoever. And also if you catch, so like I'm a guy who like, I'm a big gator roll tackler. I'm not like, I don't see any reason to square people up in the hole. Like it's all about getting the guy on the ground. So I was a big gator roller. So I always try and put my head directly in front of your thigh board and like right at the top of your knee, the lower quad. And sometimes that technique can put you directly in the path of a kneecap straight to the side of the head. And I've caught a few of 22's kneecaps straight to the side of the head. Not fun.
0: But you know, do you see these guys going up top? Like they try to take on these guys up top. I don't understand that logic.
2: Well, I mean, you see it a lot on the edge and outside because it's the DBs and it's, so there's two options you can do really because you're not going to tackle him just straight up. So they are trying to either go low and wipe out his legs, but he's a hurdler. He'll jump over the top of you or he'll just step over the top of you because he's so big. So then you go high and try to like almost hold him up so that the cavalry comes or, I mean, truthfully, I don't know, like a 185 pound DB is not taking him down up over the shoulder pads. And that's where the stiff arms come into play.
0: He's J.J. Watt. He called the Ravens Cowboys in Rio. And then he's got the Broncos and the 49ers coming up on Sunday at 4:25 Eastern with Jim Nance. I'm trying to figure out the Niners. Like they've done everything they're supposed to do, but doesn't I don't know if we include them in the formidable teams, the really good teams. Should we?
2: San Francisco 49ers?
0: Yeah.
2: Yes, yes, we should. They are in the best teams. I think the injury is the same thing every single year, yeah. Unfortunately, right now, which we can take that to the transformer conversation if we want. But if they can stay healthy, the way that they scheme things up and the players that they have, absolutely. They are certainly one of the best teams in the league.
0: Do you believe in that transformer talk?
2: I don't know. No, I don't. But I mean, I can't help but look at it and laugh a little bit every time the injury report pops up or all these things just seem to happen over and over again. I mean, I'm not going to dismiss it completely because I'm a guy who will try anything in any to see if there's an advantage. So I guess maybe I just talk myself in a full circle. Maybe I do a little bit.
0: Well, you're going to be out there.
2: No, I have the Chiefs Raiders this weekend.
3: Yeah, I screwed that up.
2: We got switched. Oh boy.
3: Every story I was looking at had them doing the Broncos Niners game and something must have changed quickly.
2: Oh, back to the dermatologist. Send him back.
0: Did you ask JJ?
3: I meant to ask him. That is totally my bad. I meant to ask him because now it's Kevin Harlan and Trent Green have the Broncos Niners game. And I should have double checked during the break.
0: What kind of punishment should I give Todd, JJ?
2: Pie to the face from me.
0: Oh, okay.
2: At any time. You don't know when it's coming. Oh, we got to take it all the way back. We got to take it all the way back to the old days.
0: Okay.
3: They were initially scheduled to do the Bronco Niner game.
0: But they're not doing Bronco Niner.
3: No, I don't have a tie into the CBS executives that at the last minute changed the game.
0: They
3: didn't give me a heads up. Just wanted to let you know, I know you're having J.J. Watt on, and it's actually doing
0: Didn't you hate having a teammate who always had an excuse for everything?
2: I was going with it because I was like, all right, he's going 49ers. Let's talk 49ers here.
0: Okay.
2: I was going to roll with you.
0: So what is your game this weekend?
2: I have the Raiders and the Chiefs. 3-0, 3-0, first time ever meeting undefeated.
0: How real are the Raiders?
2: This is where we find out. I think that the takeaways on defense have been massive. I mean, 9-3 games is tough to sustain, but it reminds me a lot of the Bears last year. For the longest time, you're like, can they keep this going? And they did for a very long time, but it did cover up some things. I think I think the defense is strong. I do think the takeaways are huge. I think that Kirk Cousins is playing phenomenally well in Clint's offense, 3 touchdowns, 3 straight games. You do have to, and I know people don't like this, but it's just the facts of the situation. The opponents they've played are 1-8. And they now go on a stretch where they have the hardest schedule in football from weeks 4 to 11. So right now is where we find out what this is about. Divisional opponent, the Chiefs in your building, haven't beat them too many times over the years, but there have been some phenomenal games. So can't wait to see what this looks like on Sunday. I am a personal big Clint Kubiak fan. I mean, his dad was one of my favorite coaches I've ever had. And I love the way he runs that offense. I think Kirk fits it perfectly. So we'll see. But the Chiefs, also, that offense and what they're doing now with Kenneth and the play action game and the rollout game and what he's opened up by having a dominant running game, they're very difficult to stop.
0: The Rams going to be okay?
2: Yeah. Yeah. I mean, with the talent that they have, with Sean McVay figuring it out, when Miles comes back and is able to do it, they're going to be just fine.
0: I'm not sure about the Steelers, and I'm not sure about the Browns, so it's a perfect matchup tonight. But Pittsburgh's favored by 2.5. Let's start with Cleveland. I looked at their schedule. They got the Jets and the Titans and the Ravens. If they win tonight, they could conceivably go on a run to be 5-2 and maybe solve their quarterback situation.
2: And I could be wrong on this, but I believe there's some weird thing about in Cleveland on Thursday nights, the Browns are very successful against the Steelers. There is just something about that. So it will be. I mean, Monken's done a good job of kind of putting the us against the world. I mean, I guess the world has kind of also just handed that to them on a platter to say this, the Browns is the Browns, all of that conversation. And they've done a good job of it. He's kind of running a little bit of that Ravens offense, and they have Fannin. They have Judkins in the backfield. They do a good job. Tonight will be a good test. I mean, the Steelers, you kind of look at them, and you see, obviously, trade away Joey Porter Jr., and you go for picks in the future. So, however that wasn't going to get resolved, one of the better players on your team is now no longer on your team, and you didn't replace him with a like-for-like player. So what does that exactly say about your, you know, what the plan is right now?
0: What do you think the plan is?
2: I mean, you have Aaron Rodgers, who's very clearly said he's in the final season of his career, and so you would imagine you're trying to go out there and win football games and try and win a Super Bowl, and you bring in Mike McCarthy because you don't like going 9-8 or whatever it is every single year. And so I think the situation probably played itself into this, where they weren't going to come to a resolution, so you have to get what you can get and find a way. But it's the, I don't know, it's middle land. It's kind of middle land still to this day, where it's like, is this an all-in operation to go win right now, or are you trying to do a, like, this mini rebuild? I'm not 100% sure.
0: Yeah, it feels like this is a rebuild. Do you think your brother, any chance, gets traded?
2: I would highly doubt that.
0: Yeah?
2: I have no idea, but I mean, that's kind of the thing to this thing. You have Aaron Rodgers, who's in the last year. You have Cam Hayward, who's obviously up there and Hall of Famer. You have TJ, you have Jalen Ramsey. Like, you have these guys, and you just, is this, are you making a run or are you not making a run? I don't know.
0: The Cowboys getting Joey Porter Jr., who's great, but what did you see from the Cowboys when you saw them against the Ravens?
2: Yeah, I mean, they have a massive amount of injuries on the back end, so they need help there. They still have trouble stopping the run game. They actually at times did a really good job against Derrick Henry, but also at times, especially with Lamar adding his legs into the mix, Justice Hill, they struggle there. The back end is just decimated, and it's more the safety position than the corner position, but now the corner position in that last game in Brazil did start to go down. So I know right now the conversation is a lot about the Christian Parker defense, and does Joey Porter Jr. fit into that, because he's a man corner, and he's going to be a guy you want manned up. They still run man coverage about the league average, so it's not like he's going to be doing something unbelievable, but it will be interesting to watch if they decide to use him more in a single-up situation and have everybody else play off of that.
0: I know you got to react in the moment. You know, the rest of us have to, like, we can react in the moment, but we're at home. You're on the air, and you're watching the Cowboys goal line stand. You're going down the other end. Dak has Pickens wide open. I'm looking at clock management. All of a sudden, you know, it's a field goal. Now all of a sudden you put it in the end zone instead of like, how do you compartmentalize that to go, let me give you analysis here instead of just watching it like, you know, normal fan would?
2: Well, it's one of those things where you're seeing it happen and there's part of you that's thinking like, all right, they were just completely content to settle for a tie here and take this thing to overtime as opposed to going for the jugular and trying to win right now. Because it's similar to what they did at the end of the first half. And that was really the first thing that came into my mind, was at the end of the first half, they started to just let the clock go down and they really almost settled for a field goal at the end of the first half. And so I thought that was weird at the time. And then you sync that up with the end of the game where they just seem to kind of settle. But then they also rush to get the timeout when there's zero reason to rush to get the timeout. And then kick the touchback, which also saves the time. They've said it. I mean, it's kind of piling on now after the fact, but they have said, you know, we managed that one wrong. And I'm with everybody, with Dak, with Shoddy, with everybody who said, like, we overcoached that. And he threw the ball away before he even saw that George was open. I mean, that ball was being let go. It felt like they were content to settle. And in this league, when you're trying to win a Super Bowl, and I would imagine when Jerry Jones is your owner, I don't think he wants to settle. He wants to win.
0: I got to spice up your background there behind you.
2: What do we got?
0: I don't know.
2: Yeah, I mean, I don't know. My son must have taken something from right here. We've got an empty space.
0: Where are the Defensive Player of the Year trophies?
2: They're up here.
0: Oh, you got to bring them down.
2: Nah, see, like, you just get the taste. You just get a touch of the bottoms. And then if somebody's like, oh, what are those? You're like, oh, no big deal. They're up here. You got the wife. You got my dad of the year, you know, right there.
0: Congratulations. You got dad of the year.
2: Yeah.
0: Oh,
2: yeah. Thanks, guys.
0: Awesome.
2: No big deal. I don't know if you guys ever heard of Augusta National Golf Course. No big deal. Just played there. Shot a 103. So
0: doesn't matter what you shoot there. You can have a bad round, but not a bad day at Augusta.
2: No. Can I see a shot of Paulie quick? Because the shirt he was wearing today, when I flipped this on and I saw Paulie's shirt, to me, it looked like he might have been going dancing at a nightclub after the show.
1: Thank you.
0: Paulie's on this kick of unbuttoning a button that you probably don't normally do it when you're married with a couple of kids. But Paul is going for a look here.
1: Yeah, I don't want to go school teacher buttoned up, but I don't have a middle ground, and I have no chest hair whatsoever, JJ.
0: Mm.
2: Yeah, but I mean, you look like you could head directly out to Miami after this to a nice night. Yeah.
1: Thank you.
0: Little bottle service.
1: Weirdly, I'm taking that as a compliment.
0: What, Todd?
3: I just have a quick question. Why would CBS...
0: Why didn't you ask the question when you saw JJ before?
2: You lost speaking privileges, Todd. I mean, I don't know what happened here.
3: It's relating to that.
0: No.
3: I wonder why CBS demoted him and Nance from the Bronco Niners game to the Chiefs Raiders game. Because that, to me, is demotion.
0: Did you get demoted from Broncos Niners to Chiefs Raiders?
2: I mean, it's 3-0 versus 3-0, and it's a divisional matchup. It's Patrick Mahomes. It's the Raiders. It's an unbelievable matchup, Todd. So don't try and spin this just because you got yourself into a blender. Take the rest of us down.
3: I think Kevin Harlan and Trent Green should be doing the Raider Chief game, and you should be doing the Bronco Niner game with that.
2: I bet you do. Have you in a lot better position now?
0: Yes, Paulie.
1: And last thing, JJ, I'll send you one of these shirts, medium, of course.
0: Yeah.
2: Thank you. Thank you. I'm more of a Dan Flashes guy, so you can send me some, you know.
0: Do you purposely order shirts a little smaller?
2: Me?
0: Yeah.
2: I'm in this crazy in-between spot right now, Dan. Since I'm playing, I lost, maybe 10 pounds.
0: What do you weigh?
2: Right now I weigh like 271, 272.
0: Okay.
2: I played most of my career around 290. My last couple of years were more around 280, 282, and now I'm 270. But I am directly between an XL and a 2X. And the problem is 2X is super wide in the body. And so it's like a lifeboat cover over me. And then XL gets a little snug and the arms start to get a little too tight. So every brand is different. I'm in a blender every time I'm trying to order something online.
0: Maybe we drop 10 pounds.
2: I've considered I will over time, but it's this weird place to be in where you're like, I still kind of want to be, muscular and bigger, but I also know that over time dropping weight is the right call. I don't know.
0: That's a lot.
2: I've already dropped some. I feel slim right now.
0: Yes, Paul.
1: You want to look like a football player, even if you don't play football.
2: Yeah. And I know over time that has to go. I think you got Joe Thomas on, speaking of a guy who looks good. Guy looks great. He's got his beef farm. He's phenomenal.
0: Yeah. But I can't imagine trying to keep up that weight. Like how much. Calories that
2: I like food. Like I like food. And so now I'm dropping. I eat so much less food than I used to. And it is literally difficult to train yourself to do that. I mean, there's plenty of people that know that. But like now I only eat 3 meals a day and I used to eat 6. And so it's just like there's 3 30 to 45 minute sessions during the day where I used to be at the kitchen table and now I'm not. It's almost instinct just to walk in there and grab something.
0: Is the training table always open to players?
2: Always as in like nighttime?
0: No. If you go in the morning or you're there in the afternoon and then in late in the afternoon, there's always food for you.
2: There will be definitely breakfast and lunch times, and then they take those away. But there are always snacks, peanut butter and jellies, drinks. Like there's something you can eat at all times. Yes,
0: Marvin.
4: Hey, JJ, do you want to keep the weight on so you can still be the intimidating dad at school? Yeah. Like, you know what? JJ Watt, that's their dad. He's still a monster.
2: Yes. When I go to soccer practice or we hit, whenever we get into baseball here, which I don't know if I even want to go down that road with this. Anybody who thinks like they're going to say something, you want to know like, oh, that's the one team that you really can't argue with that squad. They've got somebody over there.
0: Okay. But if you do, you're with the baseball watching your son or daughter watch from the outfield.
2: Yeah.
0: That's what I did because I never wanted anybody to think I had any impact on the manager or my son or any of that. I stayed out in center field and watched the game.
2: I've talked to many former athletes about the coach your kid, not coach your kid conversation, because I think it's a very good conversation. And I do think it's extremely important to have other voices in your kid's life, teaching them skills, discipline, and have them not listen to you. But I also, on the other hand, sometimes you sit there and you watch a practice and you're like, you're not instilling anything in them. You're not instilling discipline. Yeah. You're not teaching. Like, I got to get out there and take control of this. And that's a battle. I also don't think some of the other kids and parents are ready for it. So I'm in a.
0: You can't make them cry. Okay. If you're going to go out there and yell at them. All right.
2: Are you sure? Are you sure?
0: Well, you know, when they're 4 years old or five, no, I would say don't make them cry. You know,
2: we're still three, so I probably should leave that. Probably should.
0: Safe travels once again, JJ Watt. Not doing.
2: Where am I going? Where am I traveling to?
0: I think it's you're going to Las Vegas for the Raiders and the Chiefs. God,
3: he'll get demoted every once in a while. He's going to be doing the Raiders Chiefs and not Broncos Niners, which is obviously the game of the week.
2: Thank always you. A blast, guys. Thank you.
0: That's JJ Watt. Todd. Let me take a break. I got to talk to you. All right. Back after this.

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1: I certainly can, Dan. Who you got tonight, Steelers or Browns? 57% are taking the Steelers.
0: Now, I know we love these stats. And I remember when I was at ESPN, we would get these stats. And I would say, and we had an unbelievable research department, but I would say, you can't go, the Browns are 10-2 at home on Thursday night football, 4-0 against Pittsburgh, without using the stats to say, what is Deshaun Watson and the Cleveland Browns on Thursday night football? Like, you got to put it in context because, yay, great. 10 years ago, you won on a Thursday night game or you beat Pittsburgh. You've won 7 consecutive Thursday games. Okay, how many Thursday games has this group won? That's what I would want to know. Then it's a apples to apples stat. Yes, Dylan.
1: Yeah, I call those gambler stats where they're completely pointless, but you'll use them to justify whatever you're doing.
0: Yeah. Now, I always, when I bet, home dog Monday night, always, always. Bears the other night, where you go, how are the Bears with third string quarterback going to beat the Eagles? Home dog Monday night. And I think the percentages probably bear out that you win money, home dog, or at least it was for me, home dog on Monday night. Yeah, Dylan.
1: Yeah, if you just extrapolate it over time, obviously if you take a small sample size, it might not look great, but you have to look at through the years.
0: Yeah, or you could do home dog Thursday night because a shorter work week and you're at home. Therefore, I would take the points at home. But I don't gamble, but I do host a gambling show. Yes, Dylan.
1: What always used to be, if the Chargers are flying east, stay away from them. But now they can fly anywhere and you stay away from them.
0: Yes, Paulie.
2: I was wondering, Dylan, as a gambler, do you bet against trends? Like, if a team wins 5 in a row on Monday night, do you bet against that?
1: It sort of depends. I more try and go against the public sentiment for that game, hence the using the poll to determine it, because obviously, you know, they keep building casinos and sportsbooks keep printing money. It's not because the general public is winning.
0: Winning. This Patriots situation with Drake May, I've been saying it for a few weeks now. It's real. Mike Vrabel talks about Drake May. We'll have that for you coming up next hour. And Joe Thomas, Browns Hall of Famer, will stop by, get his thoughts on the new and improved Cleveland Browns with Pittsburgh coming to town. I'm going to be in the confessional. I'm sure that I'm going to be talking about the J.J. Watt, what game he's calling. Am I going to lose you for the final hour?
3: Well, it depends how many times I'm reminded that I made a mistake. That's kind of part of the problem, too.
0: So now it's on me.
3: No, I'm saying that I made a mistake. I try to make fun with it on the air, and I owned up to it, but I don't know how long it continues to be like the hot topic of the sports day that I made that mistake.
0: Did Paul give you advice during the commercial break?
3: Yes, he did.
0: Okay.
3: He said something along the lines of tread lightly, and I should wait to see what your mood is when you came out to see if it's something we can have fun with, or this is a deadly mistake.
0: No, Paulie said to eat this one.
3: I took responsibility for it.
0: Yeah, but it's okay.
3: It's not okay because we're going to bring it up. You're going to bring it up in the confessional. It's going to
0: I'm being asked about it. I didn't say, hey, let me go in there and talk about this with Todd. Okay?
3: I should have asked J.J. Watt during the break, and I had ample time to ask him.
0: That's the first thing you ask him. Just want to make sure I know what game you're doing.
3: That is very fair. I just assumed everything
0: Thank
3: I was
0: you,
3: looking
0: Todd.
3: At was right.
0: Thank you, Todd. I'm in the confessional. 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
14: Now, if you look at the Bolts are 0-2 at home against the Cardinals and the Raiders. Two teams that last season combined had a 176 winning percentage. They went 6-28 last season. And that feels statistically disrespectful. You're like, well, they're so bad right now. The Chargers, if they scheduled Bishop Sycamore, they'd lose to Bishop Sycamore. All right. And now you look ahead. And they've gotten rid of the lightweights. Now they're playing the heavyweights. They got them lined up. Here's the upcoming schedule for the Chargers: at Buffalo, at Seattle, Broncos at home, Chiefs on the road, and then the Rams. That's 0-7.
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18: 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Jackson Dart is terrific.

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7: 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Big Day Ray in the seat as Paulie prepares for his show with Andrew McLovin Perloff. 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Got a poll question for the final hour. We'll talk to the Cleveland Browns offensive lineman, Hall of Famer, Joe Thomas. He'll stop by as the Browns, 2.5-point underdogs to the Steelers. That's coming up Thursday night. And baseball postseason continues tonight. Phillies take on the Braves, game 3 of the wild card. That starts at 8 Eastern on NBC and Peacock. Todd is here. Dylan is here. Marvin and Big Day Ray, part of the Gambling Podcast, will tape the next episode right after the show with Shay and Irving, also Dylan. All right, Dill, clean up the poll questions and let's move on to our final hour poll question.
8: Who you got tonight, Steelers? Browns, 57% are taking the Steelers. And we can kind of roll that one into the final hour if we'd like.
7: Okay.
8: Will you be watching game 3 of Phillies Braves or Thursday Night Football since they start at basically the same time?
7: Yeah, I was wondering why baseball didn't go maybe a 5:30, 6 o'clock start. Try to get in there early and, you know, maybe you get a really good game, you capture the audience. But when you're going to go toe-to-toe with the NFL, it usually doesn't work out well. But I'm not in TV programming. I just watch TV programming. 877-3DP show operator, Tyler, he's sitting by. He'll take your phone calls and we'll come up with a poll question. Final hour of the program. What are you going to have?
8: So we have that and then we have a couple other options.
7: Okay.
8: If you had to make the deal today,
7: all right,
8: would you sign Drake May to a big extension? Yes or no?
7: I don't know if his shoulder's still bothering him. I don't know when he got hurt with that shoulder. Ray, maybe you could find that out because I have been bringing this up ad nauseum of look at the five games, look at the postseason last year, not just the Super Bowl. Something was off there. I don't know if his shoulder is bothering him.

0: But this is an issue. Now, you can say he doesn't have A.J. Brown. He had Stephon Diggs last year, but I don't think he had, you know, a typical number one wide receiver, and he still made it work. Yeah, Ray?
1: I'm seeing he hurt his shoulder in the AFC Championship game against the Broncos.
0: Okay, so then what does that mean for the, you know, previous games where he didn't play well? If, you know, you got the injury, and I think he's thrown one touchdown pass with six interceptions. And he's thinking and he's guiding. And here's Mike Vrabel, his head coach, on the struggles of Drake May. And is there any issue, tension between coach and quarterback?
2: Greg Hill said this morning that he had heard that there is an issue between you and Drake May. Are there any issues?
3: He heard from unnamed sources?
2: Unnamed sources.
3: Okay. Let me just tell you why I'm here. I'm here because Drake was the quarterback. Believe it or not, I had choices to where I wanted to coach. I wanted to coach here because Drake was the quarterback. So I don't have really much other to add to that about, you know, a comment that from an unnamed source. But I'll just tell you what I've told numerous people if they want to ask me why I'm here.
0: Okay. Greg Hill hosts a radio show in Boston. And I think coach goes on that. Maybe. I think Belichick did. I don't know if Mike Vrabel does, but he would have a chance to ask coach. But he said no, that one of the reasons why he came to the Patriots was because of Drake May. And he did finish runner-up in the MVP, and he did get to a Super Bowl. That is a great payoff. If you're Mike Vrabel and you're not sure where you want to go, do you want to follow kind of in the shadow of Bill Belichick? And he wasn't afraid because maybe he had found his Tom Brady and Drake May. And maybe he still has. But there's something wrong with the situation. And that's what I think as we move forward. Would I give Drake May? No. Well, okay, if I have to decide today, I'm going to say yes. But, I mean, do I want to give $55 million? I have to know what's wrong, first of all. Like, let's decide, let's figure out what is wrong. Now, is it fixable? How fixable is this? Is this surgery? Is this something mentally? Does he have the yips? Like, there's a lot of things that could go into this. I'd need to know that. Now, if you said, hey, that shoulder is bothering him, it can be repaired. Okay. But if he's saying, you know, it's not my shoulder. Okay. Then what is it? Yeah, Dylan.
4: Yeah, it just seems like they were to sign him. It shifted from where last year would have been like, this is our guy. We love him. And now signing him would be like, it would leave us in a position of uncertainty at the quarterback spot. It's less about like paying him for what he's doing for you and more about just locking up a guy.
0: Yeah. I mean, even at that position, I don't want to rush to lock you up. I applaud what the Texans did. I applaud what the Panthers did. I think Bryce Young has played his way so far into a contract extension. C.J. Stroud is not. And having that extra year or 2 years might prove to be financially beneficial if they have to move on. Instead of, like the Cardinals, Kyler Murray didn't have any leverage. You're not going anywhere. You're under contract. Oh, you got to sign him up. And I go, no, you don't. Even Baker Mayfield, did he earn it? Yes. But do you want, it feels like they've got a coach that might be on the hot seat. Okay, that next coach that comes in, is he going to be comfortable with Baker Mayfield making $55 million? It's tricky. It's 3 years now. And now he's hurt. They're off to a bad start. And that's a winnable division. And you might have changes in the offseason already. Yes, Ray?
1: The Bucs are kind of in a tough spot. They've let Dave Canales go, done well in Carolina, and then Liam Cohen is doing great in Jacksonville, and they kept him for Todd Bowles.
0: Yeah, I know. Yeah. I think it's a really tenuous situation there right now. And look, the coach always pays the price here, not the quarterback. And usually not the GM. Yes, Marvin.
5: And I think it's going to be a tough spot for the Patriots between Drake May's agent and the Patriots because of the Super Bowl appearance and the MVP candidacy. They're going to say, look what he did for you guys. And so you have to pay him this much. Maybe you can't give him the Baker Mayfield type of deal.
0: Yeah, but I don't have to give him anything right now.
5: Oh, I just mean just going forward when they have contract talks.
0: Yeah, but I'm going to wait after this year, and I might have to wait after the next year. Yes, Ray.
1: When do you officially push the panic button? Their next three games, Bills, Raiders, Jets, Bears, and then Dolphins. So next five games.
0: Well, they could win three of those games. Then all of a sudden, okay. But they can win them. I want to know if he played well. That's the biggest issue here. And he just doesn't look comfortable. But it's not all on him, but the focus is on him because he was the Super Bowl. You know, he's in the Super Bowl and he was an MVP runner-up. And if I'm going to include him with Joe Burrow and Patrick Mahomes and Josh Allen and Lamar Jackson, then I have to hold him to that standard. And right now, he is nowhere near those other quarterbacks. Yes, Ray.
1: That draft class has done roller coasters. It was Jaden Daniels, then it was Drake May, Caleb Williams, up and down, up and down.
0: All right, some phone calls here. Let's see. Brett in L.A. Hi, Brett. What do you have for me?
6: Hey, Dan. Good morning.
0: Good morning.
6: 206-foot.
0: Oh. Okay.
6: Hey, I got some breaking news for you and a quick round-the-room poll question. My direct line to the executive room is telling me J.J. Watt may be on deck tonight for Philly's Braves, so be on the lookout for that. Chin up, Todd. You'll get through it. I haven't seen you this tore up since you got stuck in that costume. But quick round the room poll question. Would you rather faint from getting blood drawn or have a very public panic attack when you get in a tight spot? Thanks, Dan.
0: All right. Thank you, Brad. Todd had a bad part of the last hour. But, you know, it's a new hour. We regroup. We move forward there. I think Brett was having fun saying J.J. Watt was going to be on the call for Phillies and the Braves tonight.
7: I picked up on that a little bit.
0: Okay, yeah. Maybe just have a little bit of fun. That's all. What else did he ask in there?
5: Would you rather have a public panic attack
0: or
5: almost faint?
0: Yeah. Yeah, I nearly fainted this morning. They took blood and, I was gone. I was going to flatline there. In my kitchen, it's 7:30 in the morning. Got the wife there, and she's going, "Are you okay?" I go, "No." "Wait, are you going to faint?" "Yes." "All right, let me get you some juice and a cookie and some ice." And Estelle was the person who was drawing blood after she poked one vein, and it didn't work. You know, when somebody says, "Ann, there's no blood flowing there." Well, I've heard that before. But I'm like, wait a minute. Come on, Estelle. You should be able to fill up those vials. And then she goes, "Well, give me your other arm." And then, you know, jabbed me with that. Maybe that's what it was. Maybe it's the second one. Yes. Yes, Dylan.
4: Does that just mean she missed entirely on the first one? I imagine if you stick a vein, blood is flowing.
0: I have really good veins.
4: So she couldn't miss.
0: No. When I walk in to give blood. And, you know, these women who are going to draw your blood, they're like, "Oh, yeah." Because they know I just made life easier for them. I would have thought when Estelle goes, oh yeah, you got a good vein there. I said, "Yeah, go get it. Untap that one. Turn the faucet on, Estelle." And then she goes, "There's no blood." I go, "Okay. Yes, yes, Marvin."
5: Did you ever think about not coming into work today?
0: No. I didn't know if I'd be able to get here. My wife was going to drive me and drop me off like a little schoolboy. But I had to rally because I have to set the example for the younger people who work here. Like, we have a guy who's Jack is 21 years of age. He needs a mentor. You know, Billy Tips back there. I think he's like 14. You know,
5: and a half.
0: Yeah. I mean, Anthony's 22. This is where they're going to be telling their grandkids. You know, I was there that day. No. Was it like the Jordan flu game? Yeah, only worse. Really? Man. #warrior. Yes, Marvin.
5: Who who do you want to direct this 30 for 30?
0: I think Antoine Fuqua. Didn't he do Training Day?
5: He did.
0: Okay, thank you. You didn't think you were going to get that, did you, Marvin?
5: No way.
0: Antoine Fuqua. Yes, Ray.
1: I think Wright Thompson's working on a featured story right now about this.
4: Danny Land.
0: Yeah, you know, if Wright Thompson said, you know, I'd like to do a feature, a deep dive on you, I'd go, nope, nope. There's things that I don't want to learn about myself that Wright Thompson will find out about myself. I went back and read his profile of Joe Montana. And when you think about it, Joe Cool, beautiful wife, family, money. But Wright Thompson focused on Joe Montana was no longer the greatest quarterback alive. And you lose that designation. I didn't even think of that. Because now it's Tom Brady. And now Patrick Mahomes is in the conversation. It's like, oh, yeah. Like Joe Montana's an oh, yeah. And it was never that way. It was, and Joe even said, hey, I don't know what it's like to lose a Super Bowl. I went 4-0. But Wright Thompson zeroed in on that. And that's, I mean, there's very few people in the world who are able to do that, like Wright Thompson. It's what is it that makes you you? Or who are you now? And just to, he did a profile on Pat Riley. And it was, whoa. So if Wright Thompson ever was short on subjects and he goes, I'm thinking about doing a, nope, no profile here. So tell me about the day you almost fainted giving blood. Well, right. It was a sunny Thursday morning. We just started the month of October. And I almost went down for the count. Yes, Mark.
5: Our trailer for the Last Dance documentary that we're working on is going to be so good. When everyone gets their mics, they start sitting down with little violin strings, and Keith Olbermann comes up out of nowhere, and Chris Berman and us.
0: Hey. And I got my tequila there, and I got my cigar there.
5: You're looking out on the beach?
0: And somehow I'm asked about Isaiah Thomas and being frozen out from the Dream Team. I'll answer it, yes. Yes, Dylan.
4: Yeah, I mean, when you came in this morning, you looked like you just had the gym. You had your white shirt on, which you'd sweat through, and your hair was like all over the place.
0: Yes. I was a mess when I came in today. There was no doubt about it. And I was driving very slowly, carefully. And I needed a little bit of assistance there. Yes, Dylan.
4: Well, if you'd like to know, I have an update on our first hour poll question.
0: Which, am I soft or hard?
4: Are you soft or hard, Dan? And you're probably the best one to answer that. But people say 52% are now leaning soft.
0: I agree. It's just one of those where, you know, when sometimes you get an injury, somebody sees you and you go, oh, basketball injury. And you go, no, I tripped over my granddaughter's toy. And you kind of want to, if you, man, you look bad. You should see the other guy. Man, there's nothing manly about what happened. Yeah, Ray.
1: Why did you decide to do it in the morning?
0: Because I have to get that done. And then I'm here most of the day. And I'm going to go for another stem cell procedure. They had to have new blood work. I had to get it done. And I'm planning on doing that in November. And therefore, I had to do that. But I'm okay. Yes, Dylan.
4: Is that because you can't eat beforehand? Was that?
0: No, I could.
4: That was my first thought. Was it's like, oh, it must be food related why you did it in the morning.
0: How about we take a break here? Joe Thomas, Hall of Famer, tough guy. I don't think he missed a snap, did he, in his NFL career? I think he played like 10,000 consecutive snaps. Probably never gave blood in the morning. We'll talk to Joe Thomas, Browns Hall of Famer, next. 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

0: know what this means, but I'm going to bring it to your attention. As of September 30th, 2026, 15 ACL ruptures, the average age of the players in the NFL, 25, 60% offensive players, 80% happened on grass surfaces. Also, 7 Achilles tendon ruptures, the average age, 26, 86% are defensive players. 71% on the defensive line, 71% on grass surfaces. Once again, I don't know what it means, but it feels like there's more Achilles injuries now than there used to be. There's always going to be ACL or MCL, always. But with the Achilles, but also the technology of getting you back, it's weird. Feels like there's more, but they're returning quicker. Usually 8 months. 8 months or less. Yes, Ray?
1: Do you think the lack of preseason reps plays into any of this at all?
0: Yes. Yes. 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Completely different. And, you know, the fact that the preseason is really for the players who are marginal, might make the, you know, team, and, you know, the starters are just there. And then we're finding out that it's the first 4 games we kind of look at as that's the new preseason in the NFL. 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Check out everything that Joe Thomas, the owner of the farm, has to offer, including the Wagyu beef business. Did you ever miss a snap in the NFL in your career?
2: Never missed a single one, Dan. 10.5 years.
0: How close did you come to missing a snap or a game?
2: The closest I ever came was, I think, 2012. It was the last game of the season, week 17 in Pittsburgh, and I actually got a grade 2 LCL tear. I was able to kind of play through it the rest of the game, kind of hobble through it. Doctor said, hey, we'll check it out, MRI tomorrow, but I don't think anything's wrong. I think you're okay. Found out it was an LCL, but thankfully it was the last game of the season, or I would have missed like 4 or 5 weeks.
0: Yeah, well, I nearly fainted today giving blood, so I don't know if that's similar to the feeling you had. Yeah, I was going down on the kitchen table today. Just want to let
2: Lots
0: you know.
2: Lots of prayers.
0: Yeah, I mean, I know the feeling. I know what it's like to be in the trenches. I can relate, Joe.
2: Yes, completely. A very relatable guy there, Dan. You know, the card's in the mail. Hopefully we don't have to start a GoFundMe here.
0: Thank you. Your Cleveland Browns are 2-1. And I look at the schedule, and you got Jets, Ravens, Titans. You could conceivably be 5-2. You win tonight. How are you looking at the Browns as far as, I don't want to say a contender, but let's look at them as competitive. How about that? Competitive, not a contender.
2: I'm just happy we get to use the competitive word because that's fun. And that's as far as I'm looking into the season so far. I think going into the season as Browns fans, we had hope that they could be competitive. They could be better, that Todd Monken could come in and kind of install culture and make them fun to watch. And I think that's what he's done. And I think we're just trying to enjoy the moment right now. If you win tonight, you're in first place by yourself in the AFC North. Let's just enjoy that without looking too far down the line and spoiling it potentially.
0: What is the key to beating Pittsburgh, considering they didn't have Joey Porter and beat the Bengals, and then now they trade him, but they do come in as favorites tonight in Cleveland?
2: Yeah, I think it's all about how do you get to Aaron Rodgers. You know, he's got the quickest release in the NFL. He's going to pick you apart if you let him sit back there and you give him a clean pocket, and that's where it really comes down to Mason Graham. This is his second year. He was their top 5 choice last year. Didn't have a lot of production, but he's already got 4 sacks
0: in the first three weeks
2: of the season.
0: Yeah, he's a problem.
2: Yeah, and you got to be able to get pressure up the middle on these quarterbacks that want to throw the ball quickly. And so for him tonight, you got to be able to collapse the pocket, get in Aaron Rodgers' face, and make him move off of the spot that he wants to throw from so he has to readjust his feet and throw off of an unusual platform.
0: I like the Browns' nucleus and game plan moving forward. I'm not sold on Deshaun, but if he plays, you know, competitive football, doesn't make mistakes, okay, I'm fine with that. Then you make your decision at the end of the year. Pittsburgh is the one that is really curious to me, Joe. You just got rid of Joey Porter Jr., who's one of the best corners in the game. You're an old team. It feels like they're not sure if they're rebuilding, maybe reloading, but moving forward with this team, I like the Browns moving forward more than I do Pittsburgh.
2: Well, doesn't it feel like the Pittsburgh Steelers have had an old team forever? I mean, like when I got into the league, they were an old team, and it just seems like they've done a great job of building culture, building structure. They reload. They've done a good job developing players. And I think one of the reasons they haven't won maybe more Super Bowls is because they really never had to reload and completely tear things down and start over with high draft choices and a lot of salary cap space. But it's kept them competitive. But I think to your point, like if you look over the next 5 years, who's got the better outlook? I would say it's probably the Browns because of their draft capital, because of the resources that they've saved with salary cap space. And it's not really clear if the Pittsburgh Steelers are going to be able to just quickly reload and find a new quarterback next season and to be able to kind of continue to build, or if they are going to have to go through one of those big, deep rebuilding phases where they're bad for a several-year stretch.
0: We're talking to Hall of Famer Joe Thomas. Make sure you go to hallofamefarms.com. Check out everything that he has on his farm, including the Wagyu beef business there. We look at quarterbacks, we kind of give them 2 years, but I'm curious with other positions. How long do we give an offensive lineman? And I know the pay is not the same, but how long until you know somebody can or can't play that position? Let's look at the other ones and any other position you look at and you go, you might be on have a 2 year window to prove yourself like quarterbacks.
2: I think quarterback's the hardest one because it's so much mental. It's about those quick decisions that you have to make in a split second, 2 seconds back there in the pocket. You got to consistently make the right decision. So all the quarterbacks in the league have great arms. They can throw accurately, but can you do that consistently? Whereas an offensive lineman, I think when you look at them, you say, okay, do they have the flexibility, the mobility, the power, the strength to be able to hit the positions biomechanically that they need to be able to move guys off the line of scrimmage, to be able to pass set effectively and consistently. But then the question is, can you do like those movements over and over again? And so you watch a guy and can they win against all the different pass rush moves that they're going to get? If it's a yes, then it's okay. Can they steadily make progress where they're making fewer and fewer mistakes? So I think it's easier to project a lineman because it's physical traits and then removing the mistakes. Whereas with a quarterback, it's those mental mistakes, and 2 or 3 a game gets you on the bench, and more than that gets you out of the league. So I think it's a lot more difficult to project, but I think the timeline is probably the same. 2 or 3 years really gives you enough of a body of work to be able to actually legitimately say, hey, you can be a good player in this league, or you're not going to be in this league much longer, and we got to find somebody else.
0: If you're looking at a tackle, maybe even a guard as well, more important, footwork or your hands?
2: Footwork is everything. I mean, you can get your hands beat, but if your feet aren't beat, you can always stay in front of the guy and you can refit your hands. But, the footwork is everything. Balance, being able to have that power, that leverage, get into those positions, move quickly, move in balance to react to the second and third moves. That's everything as an offensive lineman.
0: Yeah, I'm always fascinated, and we've talked about this before. Are we developing really good offensive linemen? It feels like edge rushers, we are going out of our way. And now coming back maybe to nose tackles as well. But the college game offensively, as opposed to defensively, on developing players, are we further along defensively for developing you for the NFL or offensively?
2: Well, I think defense is way ahead, and I think it's going to continue to be that way just because of how you learn the position. When you think about what makes a great offensive lineman, for the most part, it's who pass blocks really well, right? And so to be a good pass blocker, you have to get millions of situations where you're reacting to what the defense is doing, which means you need millions of reps in practice, in games, where you're going against a live pass rusher that's coming at you. And then you have to react and to be able to adjust your hand placement, your footwork. And on defense, it's a lot easier to get those reps against a dummy, maybe against your teammate who's giving you his hands. He's showing you exactly what an offensive lineman can do. You can get those full speed reps because you're dictating what happens in that play. Whereas in offense, you have to have somebody to do it to you. And because we're just not practicing in pads quite as much, we don't get as much training camp as we used to.
0: But do you
2: we're
0: think
2: just not
0: that,
2: getting the reps that it takes to develop an offensive lineman.
0: But are we using the first four games? Are all teams using those first four games as the new preseason?
2: Yeah, but that just means then they're getting less reps throughout the course of a season because you get less training camp time. And then you're using those first four games of the season basically as almost like your preseason where guys are getting into shape. They're getting those extra reps. And I mean, I agree with the strategy because the point is not to develop guys. The point is to win a Super Bowl and try to be great in December and January. But I think the things that get hurt because of that strategy is because then you don't get those reps in training camp that you used to be able to develop guys at position like an offensive line.
0: You started out 2-1 in 2011. You were
2: great year.
0: You were 1-2 four times in your career. You were 0-3 six times in your career.
2: Dan, why did you have to set it up like that?
0: I'm sorry. How tough is it when you know you're going to lose? It's the question is how you're going to lose.
2: Well, that's awful because you're like, what am I doing all this work for? If I'm going to go out, I just get to find out how I'm going to lose on Sunday.
0: Yeah, but you know you could take care of your business, and you did, but you were going to lose. Odds are you were going to lose. Not that you went in with a negative mindset, but after a while, like the losing permeates a locker room. And I can't help but take it home, I'm going to guess. So how do you go about doing that?
2: Yeah, I mean, you do take it home. And, you know, that's why throughout my career, I had a moment in year 10 where I really was struggling mentally, had to go see our team psychologist to kind of talk to somebody because that feeling of, hey, I'm putting in this work. I'm getting my body ready to win. I'm convincing myself we're going to go out and win. And then you don't do it. That happens so many times. Like it's hard to keep fooling yourself. But I think how you do it and how you get the most out of yourself is just focusing on the little details and focusing on me trying to be perfect. Like that's my grade sheet. I'm not looking at the scoreboard. I'm not looking at our records. I'm just literally looking at me versus my grade sheet, almost like you would in a track and field meet, right? I was a track guy in high school, a couple years at Wisconsin, shot and disc. And yes, I wanted our team to score the most points and win the meet and win Big Ten, but win nationals. But like in the end, what can I do to help my team win? And that's be the best version of myself. It's me versus that tape measure and shot and disc in football as a left tackle. It's me versus my grade sheet. I need to go out and be perfect to be able to set the table so those other guys, those skill guys have a chance to go score touchdowns and be great. And then they can be the ones that hopefully help your team win. And then you can celebrate with them. But if not, hey, I can't get too emotional high or low when you win or lose. I need to be so laser focused on doing my job and figuring out how do I be perfect and just focus on myself alone.
0: But you went to see a therapist.
2: I did.
0: Did it help?
2: It did. Honestly, just talking to somebody, talking through it, you know, not feeling like I was alone out there, not feeling like, you know, I didn't have anybody to kind of share my gripes with other than my wife, who heard plenty of them. and I give her a lot of credit for dealing with that for 11 years in Cleveland. But just honestly, the act of talking with somebody was huge for me and being able to kind of share my feelings of not having control over the outcome. That was really, really big. And just a few sessions helped me get that mental reset that I needed to be able to go back out there and find a way each and every week to be the best version of myself.
0: Well, you're a winner in my book, Joe.
2: Hey, well, thanks, Dan. I appreciate that. The only one that matters.
0: Yes. Thanks for joining us. Enjoy the game tonight, and we appreciate it.
2: Awesome. I'll be having my Hall of Fame beef stick with the family, watching the game, hoping we can cheer the Browns on to 3-1 and first place in the AFC North. Thanks for having me on, Dan.
0: 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He's Hall of Famer Joe Thomas. 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

0: want to thank the audience for carrying me, lifting me for the last 2.5 hours. I got the gambling podcast to do, but we're thinking about maybe auctioning off the hoodie that I'm wearing, similar to the Michael Jordan flu game jersey. I'm going to talk to Darren Revelle, who knows the business of sports auctions. And, you know, this will be a moment that a lot of the younger people working here will be telling their grandkids that, yes, they were there. Yes, Dylan.
1: Do you think it'll go for more than your house, like Michael Jordan?
0: I don't know. I mean, it's really in the eye of the beholder. Yeah. Somebody who loves the show and loves seeing somebody persevere without having a Scottie Pippen there to lean on.
1: Well, I mean, I was going to just say I could be Scottie Pippen.
0: You can't. No.
2: Oh, God.
0: No, you're not.
1: All right. Rodman?
0: No, I think you're like a Luke Longley.
1: Okay.
0: Maybe a Judd Bushler. Yes, Marvin.
3: I want to be Randy Brown.
0: Okay.
3: There for the celebration.
0: Yeah, you can be Randy Brown. Yes, Ray.
4: You can look like Jerry Krause.
0: Ray? Wow, that's a shot, Ray.
1: Is that at me?
5: Yes.
1: I'm not even going to go anywhere.
0: Yes. He, I think, just said that you could resemble Jerry Krause.
1: Have you seen Monsters, Inc.?
0: The late Jerry Krause.
1: Have you ever seen Monsters, Inc., Dan?
0: Yeah.
1: You know Randall from Monsters, Inc.?
0: Yeah.
1: All right, Ray.
0: Wow. Now, Ray's got a Jared Goff look about him.
1: That's too kind.
0: Like, if I close my good eye, like, he kind of looks like Jared Goff a little bit. You got a few doppelgangers. Marvin, you're Michael Penix.
1: Michael Penix.
3: That was so wild. They were like, he's black.
0: You look just like him because he's black. Let's see. Zach in Knoxville. Hi, Zach. What do you have for me today?
6: Hey, AP, thanks for taking my call. I don't want to go too conspiracy theory on you, but there is a band with a certain lyric that says, wake me up when September ends. So I'm wondering if maybe Estelle is a sleeper agent, a Green Day sleeper agent, trying to put you to sleep in October.
0: Mm. Yeah. I still hear from the Green Day fans occasionally. I don't have any problem with the band. I just didn't think they were Hall of Fame worthy. I don't know. Felt like they should have worked a little harder, maybe waited a little longer. That's all. I'm probably not making things any better here. But and look, Billy Joe is very talented. I get it. Yes, yes, Dylan.
1: For starters, the Rock and Roll Hall of Fame is probably the easiest Hall of Fame to get into. It seems it's a pretty wide net. Also, if you think Foreigner belongs in there, Green Day absolutely does.
0: Yeah, but Foreigner was before Green Day.
1: Yeah, so.
0: Okay, let them get in.
1: But I'm saying, like, if you think Foreigner has the qualifications to be in the Rock and Roll Hall of Fame, then Green Day absolutely does.
0: No, Green Day can be in the Hall of Fame.
1: So what's the argument?
0: They got in, it felt like, sooner than I thought.
1: Oh, prematurely.
0: That's all. That's it.
1: They've been around for a while.
0: They've been around longer than I realized. But what did I do? Like all great journalists, I went to the Rock and Roll Hall of Fame to see the Green Day exhibit.
1: Boots on the ground.
0: That was it. I saw the exhibit and then I left. Just wanted to get a better feel of Green Day. Wake me when September ends. David in Ohio. Hi, David. What's on your mind?
7: Hey, what's going on, Dan? I got a Mike Tomlin stat of the day for you real quick. Before 2014, Mike Tomlin went 5-3 in the playoffs, a 62% win rate. Then he apparently put down the football and opened up Minecraft. Since starting his Minecraft City in 2014, Tomlin is just 3-9 in the playoffs, a 25% win rate. So he won 5 playoff games in his first 7 seasons and only 3 in the next 12. Steelers fans should be very mad. Maybe somebody needs to go into that Minecraft city and find the missing playoff wins. Thank you.
0: All right, David. David on hold for the entire show for that. Thank you, David. Episode 1 ran about 20 minutes focused on rooftops, penthouses, and urban living. I don't know Minecraft. I'm aware of Minecraft, but a 12-year project for building this city. Yes, Ray.
4: It's very tedious, but he showed off his new hotel, which featured an aquarium in every single room, and he was very proud of himself.
0: Keith in Tampa. Hi, Keith. What do you have for me today?
2: Hey, Dan. Regarding your Drake May take, and I think you hit the nail on the head in the case of the yips, but I couldn't help but to think, and I want to call it the Ricky Bobby syndrome with Drake May. There's a part in Talladega Nights, and I could only imagine Coach Vrabel and Josh McDaniels sitting across from Drake May, telling him he's not hurt, simultaneously while Drake May is grabbing a knife, getting ready to stick it in his leg, and he's like, don't you stick that knife in your leg. And then he kind of had the yips, so I was scared to go fast before he could finally win.
0: Brody in Nebraska. Hi, Brody.
8: How are we doing, Dan? Great. Thanks for the call.
0: Yeah, Brody.
8: For taking my call.
0: Yeah.
8: So, you know, I got a 12-year-old son at home that's obsessed with sports and football and baseball, and we got discussing the postseason baseball, great time of the year, but as of last night, you know, we had three teams in the bottom five, along with three or four teams up there at the top of the payroll. All the NIL money going through college, all, you know, just all of the talk about the cost and paying all these people all this amount of money. I got a 12-year-old son now starting quarterback of his little tackle football team, you know, wanting to know, Dad, how do I go on to have somebody pick me up for the next high school and be the best quarterback at this high school? And when is enough enough with this? It's getting out of control.
0: Well, it's up to you. Like, I'm going to start with you of setting guidelines, demands. You know, talk about the concerns that you have. Are you going to be on a travel team? Are you going to have a personal trainer? I mean, this goes deep. It goes as deep as you allow it to go. Now, granted, my dad didn't have the money to spend that if I wanted that growing up, but it wasn't available for us. You just played. But we enjoyed playing. I didn't feel like I was playing for any other reason other than I enjoyed it. And it feels like there's always a carrot in front of these kids. Gotta go get it. Gotta go get it. Gotta go get it. If you don't do it, that guy's going to do it. It's let them enjoy as much as they can for as long as they can. Because the serious stuff is going to start, you know, when they get into high school and then they go to college. Let them enjoy now. It's supposed to be fun. It's a game. You can play hard, but make sure they enjoy this. Ask them, are you enjoying this? Because you might be surprised. Not everybody's going to answer the way you think they're going to. They might be playing because of you. Make sure they're playing because they want to play. Because we play to win the game, of course. Yes, Mark?
3: No, point. I just saw what you did there. That was good.
0: Thank you. On this date, 1932, Babe Ruth called his shot, pointed to center field before homering Yankees over the Cubs, Game 3 of the World Series. Didn't that World Series end with Babe getting thrown out at second base, trying to steal? Todd, what'd you learn today?
9: Joe Thomas doesn't want to look too far ahead with his Browns, just enjoying that they're competitive heading into tonight's game.
0: What was the Todd word count for the final hour of the program, Ray?
4: Before that, it was at exactly five.
0: Five words. Dylan, what'd you learn?
1: J.J. Watt and Jim Nance were demoted from the Broncos-Niners game to the Chiefs-Raiders.
0: Too Ouch. Soon, Dylan. 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
0: Wow. Mike McDonald, the Seahawks head coach, talked about Sean Payton accusing Seattle of cheating. Sean Payton threatened the organization after he found out Seattle used practice footage they found on social media. It's on social media. Who put it on social media? Seattle didn't. They took advantage of this. They looked at the video. It was there. Why? This isn't Belichickian. This is public domain. It's social media here. If Sean Payton has a problem, he should have a problem with his fans who put it out there on social media, not Mike McDonald and his staff for consuming this. But Todd, of course, looking for any excuse why his Broncos fail him year after year after year. Did they steal all those other wins, including the Super Bowl as well?
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18: 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Ladies and gentlemen, this is The Odd Couple with Rob Parker and Kelvin Washington.
21: News is out about the Pistons and Jalen Duren. 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
4: Okay, here we go. Here we go. It is a Thursday, 1 hour from now. Blazing five picks. I know, it's a Thursday. I got a wedding to go to tomorrow. Who needs Aaron Judge? Ben Rice and Cody Bellinger will do just fine. No Aaron Judge, no problem. Two nearly flawless games for the New York Yankees. Gerrit Cole, their truest ace, they've got several. He didn't even pitch. Aaron Judge didn't play. Stanton didn't play. None of it mattered when you have two phenomenal pitching performances. And the great thing is they're just not Aaron Judge reliant anymore. For years, they were. They're not a perfect team, but I mean, Cody Bellinger now, he made an all-star team. He hadn't done that since 2019. Max Fried, you know, crafty. He's been great since Atlanta, three-time all-star. He's always given the Red Sox problems. So the National League is better than the American League, and it's not particularly close. So to beat the Brewers or the Padres or the Dodgers or the Braves or Phillies, who knows who comes out of that series, you're going to need Bellinger. You're going to need great pitching. So in years past, they were so Aaron Judge reliant that he was having bad at bats. He was pressing. Now they're an athletic team. They're not old and slow and poor defensively, which they'd been in previous years. They're athletic, top 10 in stolen bases. They're younger and they're just more layered. They're a more complete team. If you go to Aaron Judge, and the Buffalo Bills can attest to this, having the best player in a sport doesn't necessarily hoist trophies. There was a 4-year period where Aaron Judge was having so many bad at bats. Remember that World Series error against the Dodgers in like the fifth inning? It was awful. He batted 133, 250, 139, 184 from 2000 to 2024. And he it was just lots of bad at bats. And he was pressing because if he didn't play well, they didn't win. That is not it. The one way for a team to slow down the bats of the National League is elite starting pitching. And the Yanks have three aces. Again, Aaron Judge didn't have a bat in the series. He didn't have an at bat. Stanton didn't have an at bat. Gerrit Cole didn't throw a pitch. And they literally played two perfect games, outscored the Red Sox 18-2. And a lot of it's money. There's no question. Boston feels like they've sort of built a team good enough to be a playoff team, but not really special. And I don't think the White Sox have the pitching either. They don't have the money. Tampa doesn't have enough power. And I've said it. There's a bunch of teams that'll get through the National League potentially. All of them, power pitching, power hitting, multiple all-stars. But that Yankee team was too Aaron Judge dependent. They don't need him. They can steal a base. They have multiple elite starters. Here was Aaron Boone, impressed like the rest of us after.
7: We play great baseball, and, you know, if we play like that, we can beat anybody. But it's two games in the long month, but really proud of them. That's a really good team that persevered through a lot over there and runs a lot of good pitchers at you, and I just thought we had great at-bats, obviously, and then anchored by our two great starting pitchers to get us off on a great note each night.
4: Yeah, we talked about it yesterday. Aces and power pitching dominate the postseason. Small ball and singles and doubles can dominate the volume regular season. So the Yankees face the Rays next. It is a tale of two different cultures, two different payrolls, two different styles. The Yankees have far more velocity and more power hitters. Meanwhile, the Rays do everything well with limitations of stars.

0: So can't wait for that. All right. Timing is a real thing in baseball. So when the Cubs played San Diego in April and June, they crushed them, won 5 of 6, a plus 27 run differential. That's not the same Padre team. Okay. They are on fire since September 1st, a month. The Padres lead baseball in wins, runs, OPS, batting average. I mean, they're hitting almost 290 as a team. So, I mean, and also the Cubs did themselves no favors. The Cubs lost 4 of their last 6 games. So there goes Wrigley Field. So now you're playing on the road. Well, you're watching these games. Home field just means something for a handful of teams in baseball. I think it means a lot for San Diego. I think it means a lot for the Yankees. You know, I went to multiple Cubs games this year. Fun, athletic team. The Cubs were always fun, but flawed. They were unbelievably reliant on PCA. And Bregman, PCA went 0-for-7 in the series. And the Cubs, 2-for-15 with runners in scoring position. So as an offense, they batted 129. And so this was a team that was always a lot of fun, athletic, star player, MVP-level guy, but not enough elite pitching. Bullpen got a little better, never really trusted it. And you could pitch around their best guy. So the Padres and the Brewers should be a much better series because the Brewers, although they don't have a ton of power, they have elite, strong pitching, and you need that to defuse San Diego. So they've got an ace or two there. And in baseball, we know that one player, LeBron James, can get you to the finals, regardless of teammates. You know, in the NFL, we know Josh Allen, you're going to win your division regardless of teammates. Baseball, proven in this series, is very much a collective. And in the early part of the season when Manny Machado and Tatis could not hit, I mean, Tatis was awful for the first 2 months. It looked like this collective was very even. But once Machado and Tatis and the pitching gets healthy and they're playing the way they can play, you just see the deeper roster isn't particularly close. And PCA and the Cubs go home having been swept in two. Here's his thoughts after.
1: I think that, this team showed a lot of heart and a lot of fight through all the challenge. But no, I mean, I would say to start, like, I show up when it matters in these games, you know. I think that would help us immediately, but that's all I got right now.
0: And that's about all they had right now. So Greg Cosell and Blazing Five at the start of next hour to start. Obviously, I love the Steelers tonight against the Cleveland Browns. And the Braves and Phillies was wild. That's a classic series in both games. As they're split, they go to a third game where the long ball has been the difference in the game. So, you know, listen, you have to pay for multiple home run hitters. Philly can afford it. Atlanta can afford it. The Yankees can afford it. The Padres can. The Dodgers can. That's kind of been the difference last couple of years. It feels like Toronto last year had multiple power hitters. So, you know, and I know what I think is interesting, Yankees, Rays built for the regular season with a superior team. And all the people that think we need a salary cap are going to relish when the Yankees hammer the Rays. But what if they don't? And that's why in a weird way, I'm kind of like, I'd like to see the Rays and the Brewers. I know J-Mac's like rolling his eyes, but I think the salary floor needs to be much higher. I'm not really worried about the cap. Pay the stars what you got to pay the stars. I think cheap billionaires with low floors is baseball's problem because you're seeing in all these playoffs, White Sox aren't spending any money. White Sox dominated Houston. I watched the last 6 innings of both Astro White Sox games. Houston's got all this money. The crowd was dead. The White Sox were an absolutely superior team with a low payroll. Now, can you win a World Series that way? I don't know. But in a weird way, I think a lot of players are rooting for the Brewers and the Rays because it will prove what they say. It's not about the payroll. It's about the players.
2: Interesting. I know a lot of coastal elites who would love it for the Dodgers and Yankees to meet in the World Series once again. Colin, but you're right. This Rays-Yankees will be a referendum on small market, big market. That's going to be the talking point the entire series. You know, I'm rolling with my Yanks, obviously.
0: Yeah. Oh. So coming up next, say this for the Cowboys. They are going all in They gave up yesterday another great draft pick. Now they got an excellent top five corner in the NFL. So they didn't give it away. Just like when they gave up a first round pick for Quinnen Williams from the Jets. He's worth a first round pick, as it feels like over the last several years, drafts are getting a little weaker. We'll talk about the Cowboys and kind of what's at stake here next. 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
0: 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Great rates, none of the bull. So when I got out of college for about, I swear to God, for 25 years, I used to have this horrible dream twice a week where I walked into a classroom for a midterm and I wasn't prepared. And it was just awful. Like you'd wake up in a sweat. And I had it all the time. And I actually went to a therapist once to ask about it. And it was stress and anxiety in your life. And I guess a lot of people have the same dream. And so I was thinking the Cowboys are really, I don't know if they know it's a midterm yet, but the next three games, they are facing all three teams that are wobbling and just need a gentle push. They have Houston this week. Houston's a mess on both sides of the ball. And yesterday, Cowboys made a deal, second round pick, to get Joey Porter Jr., a corner. He's a very, very good player. Very good player. So they're all in now. You're paying Dak top of the market. You committed to George Pickens for a year. You redid your D-line, draft capital and money, and you gave up a great pick to an elite corner, the best corner you've had in a long time. Dallas is all in, which is crazy because I still think they went really cheap on a coaching staff, which is, you know, that will rear its head eventually. But the other thing that's playing to their advantage is the Giants now don't have Jackson Dart, and Washington's on a backup quarterback too. And the Eagles got humiliated, and it's arguable they don't have a very good coach. So your next three games, everybody's wobbling. And you just gave up a win against Baltimore. Be honest. Yeah, outplayed them. You gave one to the team. So, and Dak, by the way, remember, Dak's looking for a new deal next year because I think next season is his last guaranteed money year. So he's looking for an extension. He's 33. He's still in his prime, late prime, but in his prime. So you gave up big time money for, you gave up a first round pick for, Quentin Williams, totally defended it, totally worth it. I think getting Joey Porter Jr., second round pick, totally worth it. He is better than any second round pick. Now you got to pay him, but he's an elite player. So you start looking. I've said this before about Dallas. You look at their top 10 players. Now you had Joey Porter is one of their top five now. It is elite. They're top heavy, but it is elite. So they have remodeled this house. The only concern is the value of the house hasn't gone up yet. So they've spent the time and the money on it, and they've got struggling Houston, struggling Tampa, and the struggling Bucks in order. Your division's playing backup quarterbacks. The next three are teams that need a slight nudge to go over the cliff, and Dallas outplayed Baltimore and gave it away. I hope they know this is their midterm. It's coming early this year. But you can change the direction of your franchise the next 3 weeks. Here's Damian Woody on the improved Cowboy defense.
16: For the Dallas Cowboys, it seemed like we're talking about the same thing over and over and over again. And that's the defense. The Dallas Cowboys can score with anyone. There's no question about that. But this, how many times are we going to talk about the defense being rebuilt? Oh, we're going to trade it for this guy. We got this new piece. We got this, you know, this new coordinator. For the same thing to keep happening over and over and over again. So I'm not going to be the guy that's going to jump on the Dallas Cowboys bandwagon until they prove otherwise to me.
0: I may do it when they beat Houston, which I think they will. J-Mac with the news.
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2: Starting Thursday off bold, I see, Cowherd. All right, let's go to Major League Baseball. Fun one yesterday, Philly and Atlanta.
0: I
2: don't know if you saw this. Bryce Harper really botched this fly ball in the seventh inning. A catastrophe. The Braves take the lead, and Atlanta's going crazy. The internet's melting down. But Bryce Harper rebounded, Colin. Look at this. Boom! Goes yard. The next time he's up to tie the game, huge home run there. And then they end up winning on an
0: Alec Boehm. Kyle Schwarber also had one,
2: An Alec Boehm home run in the 10th inning. A great comeback from the Phillies. Here's Harper.
0: Yeah.
2: Well, here's Bryce Harper real quick on rallying after the mess up.
1: I was thinking about Crew, my son. You know, what I would say to him in that situation. You know, I think it's a learning situation, not for myself, but everybody else as well. You know, right? I think you try to flush it as quick as possible. And I've been through a lot of situations to get me to this point. And, you know, you make a play like that, and I'm hearing it out there, obviously. But how quickly can I turn the page and just get past that moment knowing that I'm still coming up to plate?
0: How big does that series feel? I mean, the Braves have always been for 30 years a great franchise, kings of the South. And then Philadelphia, I think, honestly, if it's just entertainment value, Phillies, Yankees would be the most entertaining World Series. I think Philadelphia is just flawed enough to make it interesting. I mean, it's a classic example. Yesterday, they get three bombs late to tie it, take a lead, and go on to win. Yeah. It's so Phillies. And by the way, their home games like San Diego jump off the television. So I am rooting for Philadelphia. I think they're big, flawed, big power, history. And I love Bryce Harper.
2: Yeah. The mistake in the outfield and then to rally with the home run. That's sports right there, Colin. You know, it reminded me of Matt Stafford throws the pick six on Sunday night. Right? Gets the ball back. Boom, boom, boom. Down the field. Touchdown. Take the lead. Like, that's sports. Are you going to get up off the mat when you're knocked down?
0: Bryce Harper was one of the first 16-year-olds on the cover of Sports Illustrated.
2: Right.
0: He was the greatest high school baseball player ever in Nevada. I think he played for Bishop Gorman. I went to a Padre game one time, and I was staying at the Omni where you can walk into Petco. There's a walkway. And I walked in. There was his dad. And his dad is built, and he was like, oh, you're so nice to my son. And I'm like, how can you not be? And this one, he just broke into baseball, and he was getting crap from teammates, including, I think, A.J. Pierzynski, who's on this hour, because he had the big hair and the flow, and he was different. So I find it hard not to root for Bryce Harper, because when he broke into the sport was in a weird spot where there was these guys like, hey, there's a way to play the game. It's like, give me a break. I grew up with Reggie Jackson and Mickey Rivers and Pete Rose and Mark Fidrich, Al Roboski in the 70s. There was all sorts of personality and weirdos.
2: Yeah.
0: And, you know, I think Bryce Harper's been a complete credit to the game and has lived up to all the high school hype.
2: Totally agree. All right, let's go to the Windy City. We're not talking Cubs. Their season's over. We're talking Bears, Colin. And the fun game that Ben Johnson is playing with the media right now, he is not announcing who his quarterback will be. He's leaving it open. Is it going to be Caleb? Maybe. I don't know. Is it going to be Tyson Bagent? Is it going to be Case Keenum, the hero? Here's Ben Johnson playing, is he playing chicken with the Jets? We'll see.
18: We got three guys, and we'll work through the week and see where they're at. Whoever we feel like is the best chance to win.
0: No, that's
2: good. I'm not gonna lie. I'm starting to like Ben Johnson a little more every day. You know, you can just tell he's got that poop eating grin on his face as he says, "Yeah, well, we'll see who's the best quarter, who's ready to go."
20: Well, I mean, it's you know, the media's job is to pull things out of people. But the truth is, a lot of the times, football's the classic game of cat and mouse because you don't want it. No sport is more influenced outcomes than football. So the element of surprise is a big deal in football. It's not a big element of surprise. It's not a big deal in basketball. You know who's pitching the next day in baseball already. But in football, the element of surprise is really huge. If you take a lead in an NFL game, you win 65% of the time. Like, so keep opponents guessing. And the Jets are a much tougher out this year. Geno's an up. He's played very, very well. So he was almost perfect last weekend. And I'll say this for Aaron Glenn. They're not getting big interceptions, but they have drafted so well. If you watch a Jets game, you can see their athleticism both sides. They are fast defensively. Yeah. They are sideline to sideline fast.
2: Yeah, the culture of secrecy in the NFL is crazy. We'll get to a JJ McCarthy story later. But people just don't, there's no leaks. People don't leak stuff out. All these reporters in the NFL, they get what you want them to get, right? I mean, the teams are basically handing it out or they're not. My guess is it's going to be Bagent. I know you got people on the ground in Chicago, but I can't see them going back to Keenum and him duplicating that performance. I think Bagent, who hasn't had any live ball reps, I don't think this. Oh, no, he did coming in at the end against the Vikings. My guess is they go with Bagent and a bit of a curveball.
0: I would have a hard time sitting Case Keenum after he was a combination of Johnny Unitas and Joe Montana. I was like, I'm sorry, I'm going to go with Case Keenum.
2: All right, final story is Jalen Hurts, the Super Bowl MVP. You know, listen, he wasn't great on Monday Night Football, but how about this stat, Colin? He's only lost 26 games since becoming a starter in 2021. Only Mahomes and Josh Allen have won more games than Jalen Hurts in the last six seasons. That's it.
0: Yeah.
2: I mean, it's great company, as you said. Here's Hurts on the value of losing after the Monday Night loss.
21: A loss is a loss. It's an opportunity to learn. And I've always looked at them the same. I hate it more than anything in this world. At the same time, we need it. And it's something that is natural and a part of the process of winning. To win, you have to lose. You have to build resilience and character within that, reflecting on it, choosing to learn from it. And so, and that's my approach.
2: I know a lot of people watch that and think, the old philosopher, trying out, the loss is a loss. Like, Jalen, stop, enough with the sound bites. You know, that was Russell Wilson's playbook. It was lame back in the day. I'm not bothered by it because I'm a Hurts guy. I just go back to his story, Colin. The Alabama stuff with Tua getting benched midway through a game.
0: He's very much Dak Prescott. Whether you think he's a great quarterback or not, he's a great leader. Somebody said this yesterday. A friend of mine said this about Lincoln Riley. He said there's a difference between a good coach and a good leader. He said, I think Lincoln's a good coach. I don't think he's a good leader. Saban was both. But there are coaches that are good leaders, but not necessarily great coaches, you know, and the opposite is true. And it's the same with quarterback. There are some of these quarterbacks I don't think have great leadership skill, but they're really good quarterbacks.
20: I don't love all of Jalen Hurts's kind of aesthetics as a quarterback. I think he's an unbelievable leader. And I think that's why not every player loves him, because he's like an adult. He's not one of the guys. He's not. He's more mature than most of the guys.
2: Yeah.
20: You can tell he came from strong parents. And, you know, this is a kid that, you know, had to make the bed. You know, this wasn't a kid that was spoiled. Like, he put the time in. He comes from a really good background, and you can see it and hear it every time he's at the podium. He is a great leader. Sometimes I think he's kind of an average quarterback, but he is a great leader.
2: Average. He doesn't strike me as the kind of guy who gets his big contract and goes out and buys a Lamborghini buys, you know. Yeah.
20: And nothing against guys that do.
2: That's not him, right? That doesn't feel like him. Now, I will say this. Hurts is getting beat up for Monday, and Mannion as well. I just want to point out that Eagles defense has been absolute garbage through three games. They can't get any stops. Washington came in the back door against them. Tennessee moved the ball against them. And friggin' Case Keenum came off the street and carved them up. So Eagles defense needs to catch a lot of heat. It's not just about Hurts, Colin.
20: No, I agree. J-Mac with the news.
3: Well, that's the news.
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3: The Herd Line News.
20: So we were talking before the show started today. We got on the set early and we were just talking about like images and moments when you're young that shape your lives. And I mean, one thing I know, having six kids in my life, one of them's getting married on Saturday, so I'll be off tomorrow, blazing five top of the Thursday second hour, is that when you're young, especially, like when you're between like, you know, 7 and 17, or maybe it's 17 and 25, and you're a young athlete, let's say in sports, like parenting matters and coaching matters, because chaos is much harder to deal with when you've never really dealt with it a lot. And so it's amazing to me, the world, everybody in Boston is selling Drake May stock, the quarterback who has plummeted this year. I'm not, and here's why. So his top two receivers last year, and remember, he's a young, ascending, developing quarterback. So he's building, he's just getting. Suddenly his top two receivers, Kayshon Boutte and Stephon Diggs. Diggs is a great receiver when the pocket breaks down. They bail on him. Okay. Well, let's bring in A.J. Brown. Okay, he lasted 31 snaps. So now the number one receiver is Mac Hollins, 33, who's never had 700 yards or 50 catches in a season and doesn't. Now, he does several things well, but separation is not one of them. So do you think losing your top two receivers, getting another one that's immediately hurt, and having a guy that's more of a three or a four receiver be your one would change things? I mean, New England's one of only three teams in the league that doesn't have a touchdown from a wide receiver this year. I looked it up this morning. When targeting wide receivers, Drake May this year has a 47 passer rating. Remember Brady's last year in New England. Let's go back to Brady. There was a moment in Tom Brady's last season in New England where, and I don't know what game it was, but they caught him on the sidelines yelling at his receivers, "Could somebody get open? Tom Brady." And then the next year he had Mike Evans and Chris Godwin, and it was amazing how good Brady was. So the greatest quarterback we've ever seen in his last year in New England, where he got beat by the Titans in a home playoff game, the greatest quarterback ever, nobody could get open because Belichick, for all his strengths, could not. The organization, they never could draft receivers. I mean, Edelman was a quarterback. Tight end's not bad. Running back's okay. Could not draft receivers. That's why Brady decided to choose a franchise with an offensive coach and a bunch of good receivers and brought Gronk with him. So if Brady struggled, what's Drake May going to do as he's learning the position and Mac Hollins is his guy? So like I say this with Justin Herbert, guys don't forget how to be great. What happens when you're young, you're a kid, you're 17, you're 24, you're in a sport. And the other thing is, we all know this, look at the young quarterbacks like Bryce Young or, Bryce Young was a bust. Oh, wait, he's not. Or Tyler Shuck. They have offensive coaches who are elite game planners and game callers in many instances. Vrabel's a defensive guy. He's a culture guy. He's the CEO. He's not the schematic guy. Well, they have a good OC. Still different. If you look at this, we talked about it. Who are the six quarterbacks this year that have overachieved relative to their careers? All of them have offensive coaches. So, you know, and you guys were all selling Bryce Young stock and Sam Darnold stock and Trevor Lawrence stock, and you were for about a year selling Caleb Williams stock. As your stock broker, I'm telling you to hold. You don't have to buy more, but I would hold on selling Drake May stock. Albert Breer yesterday on what's changed this year.
4: The NFL catches up with you, and the NFL is going to take whatever you do well, and over time, they're going to take it away from you. And I think starting the playoffs last year, they started to force Drake May to play a different game. And now he's got to adjust to it. I think it's part of a natural progression. It's just when you juxtapose the schedule they had during the regular season last year versus what they've seen since, I think it's really highlighted some of the things that a quarterback would normally go through. And we'll see if he's tough enough to get through it.
20: My guess is at the trading deadline, they go get a receiver, like a two or a three. A.J. Brown will come back, and it will slowly morph back into something that looks closer to last year. Just go to Brady's last year in New England. Nobody could get open. You know this is a Patriot fan. They could not draft wide receivers to save their life for like 8 years. Even like first-round guys, they just couldn't hit on them. And then Brady was like, okay, Gronk's aging out. Who do I throw to? So if Brady's struggling with it, that tells you everything. AJ Pierzynski, Greg Cosell, Blazing Five. All of it coming up in the next half hour. It's The Herd.
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0: 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By the way, I was looking at AJ Pierzynski's career batting average, 280. Nobody hits 280 anymore. All the pitchers are 6'6", throwing straight downhill, and the Yankees feel like they have half of them. A.J. Pierzynski, Fox Baseball, 19 years, Silver Slugger, World Series champ. Last time the White Sox were great. He'll be calling the Padres Brewers, which is going to be fascinating. I want to start with the White Sox. So I get home off the train in Chicago. Now I live in Chicago, so I watched the last 6.5 innings last 2 days of the White Sox. They don't have a lot of stars. They do have, you know, the new Japanese star, but it's a lot of guys that can rake. It's a lot of guys, a 5-hitter, they're 6, 7, 8. And if you'd never seen a baseball game, you'd be like, who are these guys? Like, everybody can hit. They play. They're aggressive. I'm watching them yesterday just fly through the Astros, take the oxygen out of Houston. And is it a team? Is this just a team that can win a wild card series and that's it?
10: Listen, Colin, as a White Sox person, fan, I guess you call me a fan, okay? Do I think they can win the World Series? Probably not. Do I think they can beat the Guardians in the ALDS? Yes. Absolutely. They won the season series from them. Do I think they can beat their Rays or the Yankees? I think they're going to have a little bit harder time because that's when pitching depth comes into play. Now, do they have some guys that can do some stuff? Yeah, Sean Burke, Davis Martin, Anthony Kay. They'll mix in some openers here and there to try to get them through an inning or two early in the game. Back into their bullpen is good. Sometimes the Grant Taylor, sometimes it can be iffy, I guess would be a nice word. But I tell you what about the White Sox. If you haven't seen them play, they are fun as hell to watch.
0: Oh, yeah.
10: They're the best interview. They're the best interviews in baseball after they win. If you haven't seen the Mike Vassell and the Murakami interview after last night when they're drinking champagne, Murakami, when he says, I'm going to be drunk yesterday or hungover yesterday. And the lady interviewing him says, you mean tomorrow? And he's like, yeah, sorry, I don't speak English. Because he's like, my translator's drunk. It's like the greatest thing ever. Trace Mydros is a really good player. Miguel Vargas has turned himself into a really good player. They just have a bunch of guys that are fun to watch.
0: Yep.
10: And that's what the South Side of Chicago has been wanting for years.
0: Yeah, and there's no pressure on them. They don't play with a lot of pressure. I was telling the guys today in the morning meeting, there's almost a, like, the greatest beer league team you've ever seen. They're having a really, really good time. By the way, you, Pope Leo is a big White Sox fan. The Pope is from Chicago. You went to the Vatican and gifted him the final out from the 2005 World Series. Look at that. Look at that. That's, yeah. That's an all-time moment, right?
10: Do I look gigantic in that photo, or is it just me? Like, this angle, is it angle? Every time I see that photo, I'm just like, man, I look like I'm like three times the size of Pope Leo. He's not that small. Maybe it's just the angle. I don't know. Listen, I gave him the last out from game one, the game they showed him on Fox on TV. The hitter they showed him was Adam Everett. That was the last out, and I have the ball. And when you get asked to meet the Pope, and yeah, you're told, what do I give the Pope that he doesn't have? The only thing I could think of was the ball from the game he was at and the hitter they showed him on TV. So he got it, and he was genuinely enthused. He gets all kinds of gifts all the time. Listen, I gave him a Pierzynski autographed jersey, Colin. He probably went like this in the dumpster and just dropped in it, which is fine. I get it. He gets jerseys all the time from people. But you know what? He actually took the ball, and I think that might be sitting on his desk somewhere. So at least I can say he was genuinely happy when I gave that to him.
0: So home field matters. I always feel the old Yankee Stadium, you know, really felt, you know, just, it was intimidating. It was an intimidating place. The new one's nicer, but maybe not as intimidating, or maybe the teams aren't as good. But watching games in San Diego, I'm like, oh yeah, Cubs were out of their space. Like that was like a college football game in the South. You have the Padres Brewers. San Diego, we've been waiting for, AJ, basically for 4 years. They've had talent. I remember a couple years ago, they played the Dodgers and they had the Dodgers worried. The Dodgers threw a bullpen game at them and shut them out. And I'm like, what is happening? But they are now, Machado's on fire. Tatis is on fire. You got the series with the Brewers. What is it going to look like?
10: Well, it's going to be fascinating baseball because the Brewers are the best team. They won 103 games this year, Colin, and they play a different style. If you haven't seen the Brewers play baseball, it is a – Pat Murphy hates when I say this because I give him grief about it all the time. Or if you're a college coach, man, you play a college style of baseball. He gets so mad. He's like, we're in the big league. Stop saying that, right? And Pat Murphy's awesome, fascinating guy. But they take the extra base. They bunt. They steal. They put pressure on pitchers. They have an unbelievable bullpen. Mizorowski, if you haven't seen him, he's starting game one, 104 miles an hour, 6'8". You know, throwing from, he's literally reaching the ball to the catcher. And then their bullpen's great. Logan Henderson, the guy they wouldn't trade for Tarek Skubal, pitching game two, more than likely. It's a fun brand. And then you go to San Diego. Okay. And the Padres, when Tatis and Machado were going, and don't forget Jackson Merrill had an unbelievable second half. You throw him in there and their bullpen with Jason Adam, Mason Miller and on Morahone, you throw those guys in there. They only need like five innings out of their starter and the game's over. But the atmosphere in Milwaukee is going to be electric. But then wait till we go to San Diego for game three and game four if needed. The towels, and I was there in 2022 when the Padres beat the Dodgers in that playoff series. I had never heard a louder stadium in my life. And if you watch them play the Cubs, it was like that. Now imagine they're round deeper and the Brewers, it's going to be crazy.
0: Listen, early in his career, Bryce Harper pushed a lot of buttons for people in baseball, including you. But I always supported him because I said, listen, when you're that good looking and you have that much style, baseball, I grew up with Mark Fidrich, Al Roboski, Pete Rose, Mickey Rivers, all these wild personalities. Reggie Jackson's ego. I loved Reggie Jackson. I mean, he would come to Seattle and crush my Mariners. I loved Reggie Jackson. And my take was NFL, NBA's got, you know, eccentric personalities. Bryce is just big. And I understand, like he was on the cover of Sports Illustrated. And I watched him yesterday and I'm like, it sums up his career. We have a standard he has to hit, makes the error, then hits a bomb. How do you view his entire career? Some people would say, well, it hasn't lived up to it. And I'm like, yeah, but baseball's not basketball. You only get four at bats. Basketball, LeBron can take 35 shots. A quarterback can throw 52 pass. Baseball's harder. It's longer. How do you view Bryce's career?
10: Well, what's he supposed to do? He's going to be a first ballot Hall of Famer. He's got, what, three MVPs? What else is Bryce Harper? What? He's hit big home runs in big moments. Yes, he made the mistake in right field. But you know what he did? He came back and hit the home run to tie the game off a tough lefty after Schwarber had just hit the home run. So I don't know what people want out of Bryce Harper. Listen, I was one of those guys when Bryce came up and it was like, wow, look at this kid. And then the more I've watched Bryce and the more Bryce has handled the situation better and better and better, I think this guy's a stud, man. I think Bryce Harper is going to go down. Listen, you can't compare him to who are you going to compare? I don't know, Barry Bonds, Babe Ruth. But for a kid that's been hyped since he was about 12 years old, to have the pressure he's had on him and to have the career, again, he's going to be a first ballot Hall of Famer. What else do you want, Colin? What do people want out of a guy? First ballot Hall of Famer, that's the highest honor you can get. Again, three MVPs, he hasn't won a World Series. Okay, that's the one knock on Bryce Harper's career. You can say he hasn't won a World Series. He's lived up to all the hype for me.
0: National League is better than the American League, and it's not particularly close, I don't think. But the Yankees starting pitching, I mean, Aaron Judge didn't have an at-bat. Stanton didn't have an at-bat. Gerrit Cole didn't throw a pitch, and they flew through the Red Sox. I think whoever wins the National League should be favored, right, over the American League. Your take on this Yankee team, which is clearly, AJ, not nearly. They're more athletic than the previous 4 or 5 years, and they're not nearly as Aaron Judge reliant.
10: They're pitching reliant, which is better at this point. I mean, listen, their rotation, Cam Schiller is unbelievable. Max Fried is one of the best pitchers in baseball. Then you go Gerrit Cole, game three. Carlos Rodon is their fourth starter, and he didn't get it. I mean, it's ridiculous. And their back end of their bullpen is a lot better, I think, than people give them credit for. Ben Rice, if you haven't seen him play, really good. Austin Wells is hot as anything right now, their catcher. George Lombard's made a huge difference. And Yankee fans hated this guy for a long time, Anthony Volpe. He's come back from AAA and been really, really good as a second baseman. So, listen, do I want to put all my stock in the Yankees? No, the Rays are really good. I think this two-game sweep of the Red Sox, honestly, as good as the Yankees was more of an indictment on the Red Sox and their lack of offense. I mean, listen, and Peyton Tolley, the first night pitched, he, you know, gave up one run. They took him out. Sonny Gray was doing fine. They took him out. And then the bull back into the bullpen kind of let it get away from them both games, but they didn't score any runs. And that's been their biggest issue in the postseason. They don't have a lot of guys right-handed, especially when they face a quality lefty like Max Fried. Wilson Contreras is the one right-handed hitter they have that can really do some damage. It's hit left-hand heavy, and with Roman Anthony out, their lineup was light for me, and they were beaten in two games badly by the Yankees.
0: AJ, great seeing you as always, man. Appreciate you stopping by.
10: Thanks, Colin. By the way, the next time we talk, I'll tell you about the time I was confused for Reggie Jackson. You'll love that one.
0: I love Reggie. Good seeing you, my man.
10: You too, buddy.
0: Reggie Jackson was fighting in the dugout with Billy Martin. And, you know, you're a young kid. You're a young Sparky. You have no idea. I tell people this all the time. You have no idea how great baseball was in the mid-70s to the mid-80s. And you don't have any idea how great boxing was in the 70s and 80s. Like if you're under like 45 years old, boxing was unbelievable. George Foreman in his prime and Frazier and Ali. And there were just so many great fighters out there. And baseball had dynasties and fights, like regular fights. It was almost inappropriate.
2: Wait, so you're saying boxing was better back then than the YouTube guys who were fighting in the ring now? That's shocking. The professionals were like awesome to watch. Interesting.
0: Yeah. That's a cutting edge comment, by the way. So we have our Blazing Five top of the hour.
2: You see that countdown clock on the screen? Is that new? I don't think I've seen that before.
0: Listen, when you go 5-0 and then 3-2, they want to see it. And
2: we got to get that going for headlines in the final hour now. I know, PA.
0: Listen, I tend to, in college football, I bet favorites.
2: Yeah.
0: I strongly believe USC is going to win and cover against Washington. If I was a betting man, I would go heavy on the Trojans this weekend.
2: Where's the game?
0: In Los Angeles.
2: Okay.
0: Okay. And if you go back to the Oregon game, it's closer than the score.
2: Yeah.
0: And Washington is not. Their offensive line at Washington is bad.
2: I like their quarterback, though.
0: He's okay.
2: He's good. He's no
0: through the A gap, and he can't see downfield. So
2: you just don't like shorter quarterbacks. It's just
0: I barely tolerate shorter people. So.
2: Yeah, tell me about it. Tell me. I'm aware.
0: So this week was a weird week because I tend to like favorites in college football. I love underdogs in pro football, but I told you this last year. And I had a good season last year. It's harder and harder to take underdogs because the better teams have offensive coaches and better quarterbacks. I mean, look what the Bears did. I'm like, What was that? I don't feel like you would have seen that 10 years ago. So I like four favorites this weekend. I don't generally like favorites. 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
29: 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He doesn't have the gig.
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5: Three of baseball's four wildcard playoff series are over. The Yankees, White Sox, and Padres completed two-game sweeps. The Yanks burying the Red Sox 9-2. Cody Bellinger broke it open with a three-run homer.
18: I was able to enjoy that one. You know, home game in Yankee Stadium, it's a really fun atmosphere. It's fun to play, and hopefully we get many, many more this month.
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2: Okay, here we go. It's Thursday. Don't usually have our blazing five off back-to-back winning weeks. But I got one of the kids getting married this weekend, so I am off to Rhode Island for the weekend. Can't wait. Excited about that. You parents know the game. And Greg Cosell's around the corner as well. So, listen, I generally like value in professional football betting. I like good quarterbacks getting points. I've got one of those this week. Listen, I generally like value in professional football betting. I like good quarterbacks getting points. I've got one of those this week, but it's a lot of favorites. I bet more favorites last year than any year of my life. Had a very good season on Blazing Five, and here we go this week.
4: That's a hot one.
3: Let's blaze it up.
5: Fire it up.
3: It's Collins Blazing Five. Colts versus Commanders.
2: I've taken the Colts multiple times this season. I'm doing it again. They're averaging 28 points with Daniel Jones and Shane Steichen having the second highest. That's the second highest average by any active quarterback coaching combo. And Daniel Jones has increased his completions and passing yards in every game. It's getting better. In fact, Tyler Warren, targets, receptions, yards, receiving, gone up in every game. They're still trying to find their running game with Jonathan Taylor, but I like this coach quarterback combo and Washington's defense. 67 snaps on the field against the Commanders. They're beat up. They've allowed 68 points in the last 2 weeks. They've got a backup. Now they're traveling to London. I'm on the Colts this year. I got them winning and covering 33-24.
3: Cowboys at Texans.
2: My one underdog, I'm going to take Dallas because of their very proficient offense, plus three against the Texans, who were wobbly. They should have beaten Baltimore. They've scored on 61% of their drives this year, leads the NFL. 30 points in back-to-back games. I don't love their staff, but Javonte Williams, CeeDee Lamb, George Pickens, having very, very strong years. I like Dallas here. The Texans, C.J. Stroud has lost four straight, and with a defensive culture and head coach, they can't get the O-line or the offense right. And their defense, by the way, opposing quarterbacks this year, 103 passer rating against the great, vaunted Texans defense. I think the Texans are wobbling. I think Dallas gave a game away against Baltimore. They're in a bad mood, and I like them to win 27-21 outright.
3: Cardinals at Giants.
2: It's ugly. I'll take Arizona -2.5. The Jameis Winston offense is worse than I thought. Now, the Arizona's coming off back-to-back losses to the Seahawks and Niners, so you look at that and think they're not very good. But they have the fewest giveaways in the sport. They're playing clean football. Jeremiah Love, and I think Trey McBride, I mean, he may be the second best tight end in football after a Brock Bowers. I like their playmakers on offense, and I tend to think offensively on third and fourth down against the Niners, they move the chains. The Giants offense, yikes. 20 drives with Jameis Winston, no touchdowns. Only team held without a touchdown in the last two games. That's why they went and got reclamation project J.J. McCarthy. By the way, their pressure rate's under 9%. Burns is now gone for the year. I thought they were going to be a bit more dynamic offensively. I'm not seeing it. I like the Cardinals to win and win outright. Too many playmakers, 28-23.
3: Broncos at 49ers.
2: I really like San Francisco here. Their offense has scored a touchdown on 13 of their 27 drives. They come out scripted, and they take leads. So they will take a lead on Denver here at home. They have not allowed a sack on the offensive line in 83 dropbacks. They are really playing well. Trent Williams, Mike Evans, they're ready to play. The Broncos, listen, even in their wins, they trailed by 10 to Jacksonville, and the Rams don't like it. 45% of Denver drives end up in punts. Don't like it. They can't run the ball this year. On the road, that is a problem. I think the 49ers win 27-23 in cover.
3: Chargers at Seahawks.
2: Again, this is a big number, and I don't usually take touchdown favorites. But Seattle's won 8 straight by an average of 12.5 points, and they dominated Washington in yards. Sam Darnold had a pick six, but played very well. Their issue this year, they're not running the football like previous years. But the number 3 scoring defense and the number 1 total.

0: total defense. And let's be honest with the Chargers, lost six straight. Herbert looks confused. Their offense, the conversion rate on third and fourth down right now is atrocious. They cannot block guard, center, guard. Again, I got a great team, awful loss. Mike McDonald, you know, coached them hard in Seattle, one of the tougher places to play, with an offense that can't pick up third or fourth downs and doesn't really have a dominant one receiver. I like Seattle to win in cover. It's a big number, 7, but I'm going to take it 31-20. And again, 4 favorites, not what I'm prone to do. Just my vibe. Arizona was a late add. You start looking at their playmakers and consider who they played. Giants aren't moving the ball at all. Should have lost to the Titans. With that, Greg Cosell, 47 years at NFL Films, is joining us. Everybody is telling me Drake May's done. And I keep saying, he lost his best 2 receivers last year. A.J. Brown lasted 31 snaps. Yeah. I like Mac Hollins, but he's never had over 50 catches. A lot of this is his wide receiver grouping right now is not great. Hunter Henry's a good tight end. He's not Brock Bowers. Is some of this just, he's a young quarterback. You're taking pieces, some chess pieces, 3 of them now, if you count A.J. Brown injuries, Butte, Diggs, A.J. Brown have been taken away from him, and he's not developed enough to be able to handle that.
1: Well, Colin, you know this. We live in a world now where when a team wins, people automatically say the quarterback's great. When a team loses, people automatically say the quarterback stinks.
0: Yeah.
1: That is so ridiculous, and it's just the easy cop-out way to talk about quarterbacks. Now, there's multiple issues with the Patriots' whole team. They have pass protection problems, especially with individual matchups. They've got receivers who struggle to separate and win. There's been issues with their spacing in their route concepts. This all impacts May. And when you lose a true boundary X receiver, that single receiver to the short side of the field in 3-by-1 sets that you feel very comfortable throwing the ball to. So you look at a defense and you go, oh, I have one-on-one with a really good receiver. They don't have that receiver now that A.J. Brown is on the injured list. So there's a lot.
0: Okay, we're going to reconnect to Greg Cosell. This has never happened with Greg before, but we're going to reconnect with the Drake May. So his point has been my point. So they're losing one-on-one blocking battles up front. They're getting no separation with their wide receivers. Their running backs are good. Tight end Hunter Henry's good. These are not Brock Bowers. This is not Christian McCaffrey. So you're talking about a defensive culture with Vrabel, a tough physical culture, and they're not very tough and physical up front offensively. And between Stephon Diggs and Booty last year and A.J. Brown this year, they don't have anything resembling a one. And so everybody now is selling. So I think we understand that explanation. So let's move. I want to move to Lamar Jackson because I think Dallas gave away the game against the Baltimore Ravens. So now you've got a new coordinator, and Lamar has had several. He's won MVPs with multiple coordinators. Zay Flowers, when healthy, is very, very good.
1: Yeah.
0: How is Lamar? He's got a rookie coach. He's got a new coordinator. What is the film telling you?
1: Well, first of all, they're a totally different offense that they've been in years past, Colin. They now play under center. They're a team that plays at a high percentage under center, which when you think about their overall offense, not just Lamar, it makes perfect sense because they have Derrick Henry, and Derrick Henry is just a physical marvel, but he is an eye back. He's a back that needs the quarterback under center, and that's the run game that is most effective with Derrick Henry. So they've changed their offense. Declan Doyle has brought that in, and I actually believe that being under center with your play action pass game really helps your quarterback as well. Lamar's looked comfortable. We saw last week too. It's almost like 4 or 5 years ago with the way he was moving around. So I think this offense is going to continue to get better and better. And now with Zay Flowers back, a very overlooked, really good receiver in this league.
0: Yeah. Okay. So when Sam Darnold throws a pick 6, because people can't unsee the jet years. So despite Minnesota, despite last year in Seattle, despite since the last 6 games in Carolina, absolutely being a top 5, 6, 7 quarterback, people can't unsee it. So he throws a pick six and people are like, there's Darnold. And I'm like, guys, Stafford's thrown 33 of those. I thought Sam played well. I think their problem is they're not running the football like they did in the playoffs. So it's a different thing, a different feel for them. They're third and long more. What were you seeing in Darnold's return?
1: There's nothing wrong with Darnold at all. I mean, he threw the pick six. He didn't see the player. They scored 30 points, if I'm not mistaken. The only difference last week was they didn't push the ball down the field the way they normally do, which is not necessarily a function of Darnold. They just didn't have those big explosive plays that pretty much they get every week in the passing game because it's built that way. But that just didn't happen last week. But there's nothing wrong with Sam Darnold. I think Darnold played a really good football a week ago. First of all, I think he had 45 pass attempts, and that's not the way they want to play. And they didn't run the ball as well as they would like. Obviously, the rookie Jadarian Price has not yet really developed into the player they hoped when they drafted him with the last pick in the first round. And I think he will over time, and they hope that he will. But they've got a very good O-line, and the interior of the O-line has been very good. So there's nothing wrong with this offense, and there's nothing wrong with Darnold.
0: Okay, there's something wrong in Philadelphia because I've said, I mean, whether you like Jalen Hurts or not, Sirianni appears to be very dependent on the coordinator. If it works, it works. If it does, you know, Kellen Moore works, the next guy doesn't. But this is 2 or 3 years. This is at least the last 20, 25 games for Eagle fans where it feels like it's Groundhog Day. It's three and out of halftime, three and out, five and pick. It's like, there's too much talent here, or are we overvaluing their offensive talent?
1: Well, I think you're dealing with this. I mean, you know, you've been doing this a long time. Were you great at your job on your third day of work? Probably not, just like I wasn't. So Sean Mannion was in his third day of real work as an offensive coordinator, and he went up against a defensive coordinator, Dennis Allen, who's been doing this for close to 30 years and who most offensive coordinators in the league think is one of the absolute best. And Allen put together a game plan approach, not the first time anybody's ever done it, but every game is its own entity, where he showed 6 or 7, sometimes 8 people on the ball. Okay. It's a in pressure fronts. So now you've got to account for all that. But what he did is then he would drop people out. So he changed the picture pre-snap to post-snap, and the Eagles never really had an answer for that. Now, there have been times in the past that the Eagles have had answers for that, and Jalen Hurts has been the quarterback. But in this given game, they did not have an answer for that. So you had the veteran defensive coordinator against essentially a rookie offensive coordinator, and they just throughout the game did not have the answers for what Dennis Allen was presenting to them. I don't think that means that the Eagles are not going to be any good over the next 4, 5, 6, 7 weeks. Sean Mannion will continue to learn.
0: Okay. I've said if the Jaguars, if Liam Cohen was coaching in New York or Chicago, or a big market, we would be like, this guy's a wizard. Trevor Lawrence, who I like more than you out of college, was really wobbling. He was turnover heavy.
1: Yep.
0: I loved him, and I was like, I'm not sure if this is ever going to be great. And in the last year and a half, you're like, oh, this is the best version of him. What has he unlocked with Trevor Lawrence?
1: Well, one of the things that I look at when I watch quarterbacks is when they drop back, are they delivering the ball with decisiveness? And Lawrence used to get stuck in the pocket, and now he does not. Now, and this is a big function of the coaching. Now, based on the route concepts, and I'm sure the anticipation of what coverage they're going to see, now Lawrence is understanding when he drops back. Quarterbacks have to learn that they don't have to understand everything about a coverage. They just need to understand certain things based on the play call. They don't have to look at 7 people. They have to look at maybe 2 people, 3 at the very most. And I think Lawrence, through Liam Cohen, is understanding that. And now he's very decisive when he drops back and he delivers the football. And by the way, Parker Washington, we'll be talking about him a lot as this season goes on. I looked at him in detail this summer, and I came away believing that this guy was a really big-time receiver, and he is their volume target, and that will continue throughout the year.
0: Yeah, we talked about this last week on the show. Parker Washington is the most underrated football player in the entire league. He's an incredible athlete. Listen, I said before the season, this is the first time in 20 years I was fired up about the Raiders, but I also had a low ceiling. It's Kirk Cousins. He's 38. The O-line last year was a mess. And here comes an offensive coach. They got the O-line cleaned up. They get Tyler Linderbaum. Now they're moving Brock Bowers out. You know, now he's a wide receiver. He is a weapon. And I watch him and I'm like, you know what? I'm not sure if the Chiefs beat him. This is to me, this is a legitimate 3-0. I think that win in New Orleans was impressive. What to you has been QBX's kind of secret sauce?
1: Well, I think we would both agree that when you play with a professional quarterback, everything about your offense changes. And they're playing with a professional quarterback. And then there's Brock Bowers. Brock Bowers changes the equation totally for them because Brock Bowers is essentially a receiver, not a tight end, not a wide receiver. He's a receiver. And you can line him up anywhere, including that single receiver to the short side of the field. And yeah. When you have a tight end that can do that, because he's technically a tight end, he's treated like a tight end in terms of personnel by defenses, that really gives the quarterback a very clear pre-snap read as to how the defense is playing. And he changes that dynamic totally. Now, they haven't gotten their run game going yet, which is interesting because they're playing well on offense, but Genty has not really gotten going yet. He did have a good game a couple of weeks ago, but they're struggling to find consistency, a sustaining element with their run game, which I imagine will come. Now, they're getting a lot of turnovers on defense. You can't necessarily count on those. But I think that when you play with Kirk Cousins, you know that you're going to be able to execute an offense. And he's very, very, very, very familiar with that Kubiak offense.
0: Okay. Minnesota's offense has been anemic, but it's Brian Flores. I mean, I looked at the NFL leaders in pressures this year and Minnesota's off the charts.
1: It's crazy. It's crazy.
0: I mean, it is the most aggressive defensive coordinator. Yeah. I don't even know if Minnesota has great defensive personnel, but it looks like it with his schemes.
1: Yeah, and he's an anomaly, Colin, because he's a high-pressure coordinator, a very high blitz percentage, but not very much man coverage behind it. Normally, those two things go together. What Flores does is he pressures at a high rate, as we said, but he plays predominantly zone concepts behind it. And that's a really hard thing to teach because guys have to understand exactly where to go when they drop out. So, for instance, he might rush five, rush six, but then the five guys that are in coverage, they have to cover a lot of area. So sometimes there are voids in the coverage and he's counting on the pressure to impact the quarterback and speed him up. And that's why every once in a while they'll give up a big play because they're not matching up man to man. So he's really dependent on the pressure. But again, it's like we spoke about a moment ago with Dennis Allen and the Bears. You have to account for people in protection when there's six or seven people on the ball. You can't make assumptions about who will come and who won't come because then you get free hitters at the quarterback. So it's very hard to play against.
0: Yeah. Okay. I had kind of believed Aaron Rodgers doesn't like motion. They play the league average and spread is 14%. They're doing 40. I had talked to Robert Mays last week and he's like, it's a little bit of an outdated offense relative to what you see from the Shanahans, McVays and others and Kevin O'Connell or all the top, you know, Liam Cohen. But my take was I watched them against Cincinnati and they had big chunk plays and there was open guys. Now, some of that is Cincinnati's a poor tackling team. They were last year. They look like it this year. But there, what did you see from Aaron? Because we don't see a lot of chunk plays with this offense this year until Sunday.
1: Yeah, and sometimes chunk plays are not a result of the fact that they've changed a philosophy. The first touchdown to Wilson was, I remember that well. They were in a bunch formation. The Bengals were in man coverage, and Wilson just beat the slot corner, Jalen Davis. He just beat him off the ball. It was a well-designed bunch concept. But the touchdown that really I enjoyed because it was schematic. And I think that's one of the things that you'd like to see them do a lot more of, the schematic element. And that's the Skowronek touchdown. And obviously he's not one of their big volume target guys.
0: Right.
1: But that's the play I chose this week because schematically it's beautiful. And we can go to that play right now. It was the Skowronek touchdown. I believe it was their second touchdown of the game. And it was, you know, first down and they go play action and notice that Rodgers is under center. So let's just kind of break this down. You know, and the important thing, Rodgers under center, more and more teams in the league doing that. Notice the bunch formation now to the field, the wide side of the field. They did a lot of these bunch formations this past week against the Bengals. Now Skowronek is going to motion. They basically into the backfield. More and more teams are doing this kind of motion as well. Now, he's going to end up working through the formation. He's going to work between the tight end and the tackle. And what that does is it makes it look like lead block run action, and it impacts the linebacker and the safety. So what's going to happen? You can see the play action right here, and look at those two defenders, the linebacker and the safety. Look at them attack what clearly looks like run. Now, the safety is the most important player here, Jordan Battle, because he's got to deal with Skowronek. But he stepped up. His eyes were in the backfield. His eyes told him it was run, and then you get the touchdown. So this is a beautifully designed schematic play, and I think we'll need to see more of this. You know, the one thing when you watch this offense, and I don't know how you feel, but DJ Metcalf is just kind of a week-to-week player for all the size and talent and speed that he has. It just doesn't seem like he's – and again, I don't know if it's the way they play, if it's him. I can't answer that. But it would seem to me that he should be more a part of the passing game on a week-to-week basis.
0: Nope, completely, absolutely agree. We've discussed that for multiple weeks as well. Greg Cosell, 47 years NFL Films. As always, Greg, great stuff.
1: Thanks, Colin. Appreciate it.
0: Yeah. His take on Drake May at the very top, I know there was some dropout, is basically they're losing pass blocking battles up front. So he has less time to throw. He's lost three receivers from last year. There's no separation, and their run game's hit and miss. And you're a young quarterback. It's like Justin Herbert did not forget how to play football, but when you can't block guard, center, guard, and you're losing through the A gap, even for a 6'5 quarterback, and you don't have a number one receiver. Herbert and Drake May don't have a number one, and both have interior O lines that are struggling, and both run games are okay. And they both have culture coaches, Vrabel, Harbaugh, not offensive schematic geniuses, right? 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
0: 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Their crowd flies off the television. 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
16: 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Louis Black is coming to the State Theater with his signature rage, sharp wit, and brutally funny take on the world. 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
0: 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So yesterday in Illinois, leaders of the college football playoff, the CFP, continued to discuss a 24-team playoff model, which I am for. 16-24. And I've said this before, I love college football, but college football has always been an antique store of a bunch of stuff cobbled together, disparate things, where that has much more sentimental value than actually real value. Weird rivalries, an awful September, cringy bowl games, increasingly useless championship games. It's just a mess. So stop telling me that your parochial antique store is what the NFL is, which is an Apple store. Great product, clean, smart, efficient, and easy to follow. And I'll give you an example of what college football is. Right now, it's just a bunch of stuff cobbled together. September is silly season. The top eight teams in September won by an average of 33 points. You really think that's good sports? You really think there were 118 games in September that were decided by over 30 points. September's nonsense. It's silly season. October, November, great regular season. December, really increasingly unnecessary conference championships. December is rando bowl games that nobody's watching or going to, and a college football playoff. The 24-team playoff, where you get more immediately into conference schedule, would mostly clean up September, and here's what college football would look like. A great regular season and a great playoff. But Colin, the rivalries, oh my God, they're so overstated. Last week, Ohio State beat Illinois, and I'm not joking when I say this, I'm going to read this, for the Illibuck Trophy. I know, pinch me, tell me it's real. This week, Michigan's playing Minnesota for the Little Brown Jug. Heart palpitations. I mean, it's October. What is it today? The 1st of October. And what have we been saying about Notre Dame, Miami, and Georgia? Well, they haven't played anybody yet. We're 4 weeks into the season. How's that possible? That's good sports. So again, you're trying to sell me on this antique store, which has way more sentimental value than real value. The numbers are down in September because we have lousy games. Right. And now they're on so many different channels. There used to be this show called the Antiques Roadshow, and it went on for 19 years and they would hold it in civic centers. And the ratings started coming down. It didn't feel special. And then they put it in these historic sites and it lasted another like 6, 7, 8, 9 years. So if the Antiques Roadshow can change venues, college football can change its antique store a little. Like you keep telling me and all these great rivalries matter. Folks, they just don't. I mean, they just don't matter. Texas, Tennessee last weekend got a monster number. Why? Because it's new and fresh. It's new and fresh. A Big 12 team in the SEC, and it's great, and it's new, and it's awesome. A couple years ago, was it last year, when Ohio State's going out west to play Oregon in a conference game? Massive number. Like, I'm sorry, but these games, they're great. I mean, I don't know. They're special. I still get great Oregon, USC. I still get Michigan, Ohio State. But to me, we're falling in love with stuff that's just sentimental over any real value. So I am for more of an NFL feeling college football, which is get into the conference play immediately. Great regular season. None of the nonsense games. Let the G6 teams play amongst themselves. Boom into a playoff. And yeah, it feels a little more pro. Well, you're paying players anyway, so it is pro football to some degree. J-Mac with the news.
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17: Let's go back to the NFL. Green Bay and Tampa Bay is a strangely fun game on Sunday. The Bucs are winless, but the Packers are in shambles because they can't protect Jordan Love. Colin, a great stat here. The Packers have allowed the most quick pressures. Quick pressure is a pressure under 2.5 seconds, meaning the ball is snapped and Jordan Love is running for his life. Yeah. Listen, this is not great. Jordan Love talked about the situation with this crumbling offensive line this week.
18: You always need time. You know, the more time you have, the better you're able to pick apart the defense and find those completions. So that's with anything. You know, you always want time. Obviously, there's times you might not have time. You got to find those answers, but. Like I talked about, that's an area that we got to improve on is in pass pro, you know, just making sure we're going to the right people and, sustaining blocks for as long as we can. Give me some time to be able to pick the defense apart. And, obviously something that we need to improve on.
0: Okay. So think about this, J-Mac. Here's four quarterbacks who we have seen be very good. They're all struggling. Jordan Love, Drake May, Justin Herbert, and CJ Stroud. What do all four have in common? Bad O-line play. What a shocker. And in the Chargers and the New England case, they don't have a number one receiver. Now, Green Bay does with Christian Watson, and the Golden is a very, very good player. They have two really good receivers. Reed now is banged up. That hurts. They don't have a run game. But my take is, what a shock, where four quarterbacks, and I would say Herbert's not young anymore, but Stroud, Love, and May are pretty young, bad O-line play. I mean, you're getting pressure. Think about how quick this is. 1,001, 1,002, boom, somebody's on you. Well, no kidding, Jordan Love's struggling. Right?
17: Yeah. So, you know, Todd Bowles likes to dial up the blitzes. So this could be good news for Love this weekend. Tampa is blitzing at the third most rate in the league. They're blitzing all the time. But their pressure rate is only 22nd in the league. So it's not getting home. So the pressure's not there. They're leaving their back end wide open. This could be a Jordan Love game this weekend, yes, Colin. Yeah. I did not put Packers in headlines, but I like Green Bay here. I know 3.5 is a big number. Everybody's gravitating toward the backup quarterbacks. People who are starting are 6-0, I think. Backup quarterbacks are 6-0 this season. Wentz, you had the guy, Case Keenum, a bunch of them. Jalen Daniels getting the start.
0: Okay, but a lot of those backups have offensive coaches. This is Todd Bowles.
17: You're not going to fall for the trap. All right, let's move on. Green Bay. This is an interesting one they found, okay?
0: Yeah.
17: So Jared Goff is an Ironman. He does not come out of games. He does not miss games. There's a huge article today. I just started reading it about how all these quarterbacks are getting injured at a crazy rate. Colin, through 3 weeks, these are the quarterbacks who have missed games. Jackson Dart, Jaden Daniels, Baker, Darnold, Caleb Williams, Kyler Murray. They all have something in common, right? They're running quarterbacks. Jared Goff is tough. He's durable. He doesn't run. Here's Dan Campbell talking about his star quarterback.
10: He's durable. He's tough. He's resistant, resilient. And he just, he's been that way. He's really been that way his whole career. You got to be tough at that position. And our guy is. It says a ton.
0: You know, I remember I didn't watch him a lot at Cal because Cal with Jared Goff wasn't great, but he started 2 or 3 years and Cal, you know, isn't known for having dominant offensive line play. And I watched Jared Goff get the, you know what, kicked out of him in a couple of games. He didn't get hurt in college that I remember either. He's just one of those dad baseball player. He got good genetics and he's a tough kid. You know, you look at him and you're like, oh, he's kind of tall and thin and, but you know, he, and also guys get, he moves well in the pocket.
17: Yeah.
0: You know, it's like Brady. Like there are quarterbacks. Stafford, I think, moves pretty well in the pocket too. Like it's not just running. It's just avoiding pressure, stepping up. And he's, you know, he's got a lot of snaps. He played, I think he started 3 years in college. He's got a lot of snaps in his career. So he's got a real self-awareness and sense of the pocket. And, you know, it shows. He gets out. When's the last time? He doesn't get smoked very often. You and I talked about Jackson Dart in the preseason. Just gets absolutely smoked. Jared Goff doesn't get hit like that very often. That's part of his secret, you know, sauce.
17: Historically, he's had a good offensive line. But it is interesting, Colin. All these coaches want mobile quarterbacks now.
0: Yeah.
17: They want a Mahomes. I want you to be able to win from the pocket, but also run, keep the defense on their toes, and you can create unscripted. The problem is these running quarterbacks are getting hurt. Now, people will say, well, Jay, you know, Jaden Daniels got hurt falling backwards on a snap. That was fluky. No, he runs a lot, right? I think you would agree with this. It's almost like if every quarterback is running and they're all getting hurt, I almost want to gravitate back toward the pocket guy. It's a tough one because they're limited. You can't, like Goff and Stafford are not going to move their legs.
0: The reason I like Bo Nix moves a lot, I think in the first 3 years of your career, before the game slows down, because the NFL game's so much faster than college, I think in the first 3 years, moving and picking up first downs with your feet is huge. And then I think by year, you know, mid year 3, year 4, Mahomes, Russell Wilson will tell you the light goes on, the game slows down. So the key with Goff is he got a great left tackle, a great run game with Gurley and McVay. So as he was learning, he had the master. He had McVay and Whitworth and Cooper Kupp. And so he had an offense that was highly functional. But I do like the ability to move. I mean, if Bo Nix didn't scramble, I don't know if he'd make the league right now. His legs are huge in the second half of games. So, you know, Goff got lucky that, as you noted, he got McVay, Whitworth, Gurley, Kupp. It was like
17: Ben Johnson
0: really helped him early.
17: Yeah, and then he doesn't have Ben Johnson last year. They missed the playoffs. I'm actually bullish on the Lions here. I like them on Sunday night. It's just weird seeing Lions, Panthers, Sunday night football. But
0: hey, Panthers, I'll support them. Fun watch. Three, they have between Waller and their three receivers. Well, they got a basketball team, dude. They are big.
17: I'm waiting on the injury report on those receivers today. Final story is your guy, Bo Nix, Colin. He has been anemic in the first quarter. I mean, goodness gracious. They have 0 points in the first quarter. Just 10 in the first half. Fewest in the NFL. Now, here's where it gets bad. Bo Nix under pressure. You ready for this? 9 for 27 for 65 yards, 2 interceptions. He's not handling the blitz well, and the media asked him about it. Here's Bo.
19: You can always improve just by seeing it, but I think we've done a great job of picking it up. We very rarely have free blitzers. Sometimes they bring the house, and you know you're going to have one extra. But we've gotten to, you know, our blitz answers. We've seen the blitzes, and I feel like we've actually done a really good job of not letting the blitz sort of hurt us.
0: Yeah, he is. I think San Francisco is one of my favorite plays of the weekend.
17: Well, I don't want to give away too much, save some for headlines in an hour. But, Bo Nix against a 49ers defense. Now, it's tough. I don't know, Colin. They're getting a lot of pressure on the quarterback without blitzing. But is that because they faced the Dolphins in Arizona in back-to-back weeks? Or is this defense good? The injuries starting to mount. It's not a great feeling when you're looking for the injury report. How's Mike Evans? How's Trent Williams?
0: Well, that's been the story of the Niners for 7 years.
17: And yet here's Bo Nix just soldiering on like the superstar that he is. Bo Nix versus Brock Purdy. Somebody is going to be here Monday morning licking his wounds. You or me, it's one of us.
0: J-Mac with the news.
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0: The numbers, the math are in, and it is devastating for some of these coaches. 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
0: 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Like, San Diego is wild.
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0: Unbelievable early window. Best early window of the season. It's not a very good college football weekend. It is a great Sunday morning early window. So every team in the NFL that's 3-0 right now has an offensive coach. Four of the five teams that are 0-3 have a defensive coach. And I looked this morning, 8-for-8 in the NFL. Offensive coaches either lead their division outright or are tied for the lead. 8-for-8. So it's similar to, like, if you have a big budget movie, you could hire an indie film director and it may work, and it has, but it's an outlier. I feel like the defensive coaches that work, I've been talking about this. What quarterbacks are struggling right now that we know are good? CJ Stroud. Drake May. I don't think it's a coincidence. So, and I went this morning and I looked at the last seven, like, hottest offensive coordinator in the league that got hired. The last seven. Liam Cohen, home run. Ben Johnson, looks like a home run. Kevin O'Connell, working. Dave Canales, working. Saved Bryce Young. Kellen Moore, Clint Kubiak, 3-0, and Joe Brady. That feels like 7-for-7 on me. I'm not saying you can't nail the defensive coordinator, but when that defensive coordinator loses a great, or that defensive coach loses a great offensive coordinator, cross your fingers. And I think the most impressive team is the Raiders. They're hosting the Chiefs. That was a lopsided cultural mismatch for a long time, but I think the Raiders have a shot. Now, again, Andy Reid indoors, Patrick Mahomes indoors. Good luck. Greg Cosell this hour on what he is seeing from the 3-0 Raiders.
6: When you play with a professional quarterback, everything about your offense changes. And they're playing with a professional quarterback. And then there's Brock Bowers. Brock Bowers changes the equation totally for them because Brock Bowers is essentially a receiver, not a tight end, not a wide receiver. He's a receiver. And you can line him up anywhere. And when you play with Kirk Cousins, you know that you're going to be able to execute an offense. And he's very, very, very, very familiar with that Kubiak offense.
0: Just think about how special. And we can put video up of Brock Bowers. 8 catches for 100 yards and a touchdown, detached from the O-line. 74% of his snaps, detached from the O-line. Brock Bowers now is a wide receiver who's 6'6 and 250, who can block. So he is I was watching last week, and like he is beating corners down the field. This is 6'6. I mean, he's pushing them off. That is a huge. Hugh, and nothing against Antonio Pierce or a Pete Carroll, the last two coaches who were defensive guys, but there's just a vibe and a feel right now to the Raiders offensively that they'll just figure out how to make things work. I mean, Cousins doesn't have, they're not perfect. They're not running the ball great. I think Mike Washington in the fourth round was a steal. Kirk Cousins isn't real, nimble. So their rush game and their lack of mobility at the quarterback probably limits them. But when you watch the Raiders play, that win in New Orleans, that was a big time win. New Orleans went to Baltimore and pushed the Ravens around. And they should have beaten Detroit. Detroit's a good team. So Kansas City going to have their hands full. Although Mahomes, now with Kenneth Walker, has a play action pass game where he's 22 of 24 and he's never had that. All right, here's the week 4 schedule. Early window is absolutely sensational. Don't go golf. If you're going to watch pro football, get in early. Jets at Bears. Remember, Bears short week coming off a wild win. Jets are in play defensively, much better. Rams, Eagles, fantastic. Puka's going to play. Green Bay, Tampa. That is desperation time for the Packers. Dallas, Houston. Dallas has a shot here to win 3 in a row. They got 3 wobbly teams in a row. Then you get New England at Buffalo. You think it's closer. I'm not sure it will be. Jacksonville, Cincinnati could be the game of the day. So the early window is sensational.
17: Hey, let's go to Jets Bears. I'll tell you why in a second. What was your breakdown of that? So it's currently Bears -3 at home.
0: I think it's actually, because you watch Monday Night Football, the world will come in on Chicago. It is a short week. It's a celebration week. The Jets are ugly. They ugly the game down, but New York is young, twitchy, and athletic. And I watched them against Green Bay. They move really well, sideline to sideline. I think the Jets are not going to win a bunch of games. They may win 4 games. They'll be in a lot of games. I think Cleveland is the same story, but I think they'll win more games. I think the Jets will be in a lot of games this year.
17: Interesting. Okay.
0: Why? What's your vibe?
17: I initially was like, I'm staying away. The model says Bears -3, and this will go to 3.5 when Bajent is officially announced as the starter. That's the projection. Apparently, there's some injuries on the Jets. The second back-to-back trips to the Midwest. The Jets just went to play Detroit, then had to go home. Now back to the Midwest. And apparently, Ben Johnson can do no wrong. He is a genius at this point. And but I don't know, Colin. I'm trying to look this up. I can't find it. Can you think of a coach who has had in the first 4 weeks 3 different quarterbacks start and win all their games? Caleb, Bajent, and Keenum? That would have to be historical stuff.
0: Yeah. Here's the reality. Everybody has access to information now. 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
31: So if you haven't been paying attention, 49er fullback Kyle Juszczyk was fined almost $15,000. Now, what was his crime? Did he steal a bunch of beer from a liquor store? No. And I'm a little sad, a little melancholy to have to tell you what happened. It's a little depressing here, but I will tell you that 49er fullback Kyle Juszczyk was fined $14,926 for chugging beer after scoring. He chugged a beer. But it wasn't a real beer. Was it a fake beer? Was it a near beer? No, it wasn't a near beer. It was no beer. Yet he was fined. The NFL called it a, quote, offensive demonstration. Look, I'm doing it right now. I'm drinking a fake beer. Oh, man, I'm getting in trouble with the FCC. I'm drinking a fake beer.
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34: Korea Baseball's four wildcard playoff series are over. The Yankees, White Sox, and Padres completed two-game sweeps. The Yanks burying the Red Sox 9-2. Cody Bellinger broke it open with a three-run homer.
35: I was able to enjoy that one. You know, home game in Yankee Stadium, it's a really fun atmosphere. It's fun to play, and hopefully we get many, many more this month.
34: The Yankees move on to play the Rays in the divisional round. The White Sox whip the Astros 7-3 and now face the Guardians and the Padres 4-1 over the Cubs. They get the Brewers next. One wild card series is still up for grabs. Phillies rally past the Braves 4-3 in 10 innings, setting up a decisive third game tonight. Also tonight, week four in the NFL kicks off with the Steelers visiting the Browns. ESPN reports that the Steelers are trading defensive back Joey Porter Jr. to the Cowboys for future second and sixth round draft picks. Porter and the Steelers have been in a contract dispute. And the Packers will be without wideout Jaden Reed for the rest of the year. He's undergoing season-ending neck surgery. I'm Matt McCoy.
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2: Play that back.
0: San Diego, they feel big. And they feel big because they got stars everywhere. But we've been waiting for them to pop in the postseason. These games are gigantic.

0: He made an all-star team. He hadn't done that since 2019. Max Fried, you know, crafty. He's been great since Atlanta, three-time all-star. He's always given the Red Sox problems. So the National League is better than the American League, and it's not particularly close. So to beat the Brewers or the Padres or the Dodgers or the Braves or Phillies, who knows who comes out of that series, you're going to need Bellinger. You're going to need great pitching. So in years past, they were so Aaron Judge reliant that he was having bad at bats. He was pressing. Now they're an athletic team. They're not old and slow and poor defensively, which they've been in previous years. They're athletic, top 10 in stolen bases. They're younger and they're just more layered. They're a more complete team. If you go to Aaron Judge, and the Buffalo Bills can attest to this, having the best player in a sport doesn't necessarily hoist trophies. There was a 4-year period where Aaron Judge was having so many bad at bats. Remember that World Series error against the Dodgers in like the fifth inning? It was awful. He batted 133, 250, 139, 184 from 2000 to 2024. And I mean, it was just lots of bad at bats. And he was pressing because if he didn't play well, they didn't win. That is not it. The one way for a team to slow down the bats of the National League is elite starting pitching. And the Yanks have three aces. Again, Aaron Judge didn't have a bat in the series. He didn't have an at bat. Stanton didn't have an at bat. Gerrit Cole didn't throw a pitch. And they literally played two perfect games, outscored the Red Sox 18-2. And a lot of it's money. There's no question. Boston feels like they've sort of built a team good enough to be a playoff team, but not really special. And I don't think the White Sox have the pitching either. They don't have the money. Tampa doesn't have enough power. And I've said it. There's a bunch of teams that'll get through the National League potentially. All of them. Power pitching, power hitting, multiple all-stars. But that Yankee team was too Aaron Judge dependent. They don't need him. They can steal a base. They have multiple elite starters. Here was Aaron Boone, impressed like the rest of us after.
1: We play great baseball, and, you know, if we play like that, we can beat anybody, but it's two games in what we hope's a long month, but really proud of them. That's a really good team that persevered through a lot over there and runs a lot of good pitchers at you, and I just thought we had great at-bats, obviously, and then anchored by our two great starting pitchers to get us off on a great note each night.
0: Yeah, we talked about it yesterday. Aces and power pitching dominate the postseason. Small ball and singles and doubles can dominate the volume regular season. So the Yankees face the Rays next. It is a tale of two different cultures, two different payrolls, two different styles. The Yankees have far more velocity and more power hitters. Meanwhile, the Rays do everything well with limitations of stars. So can't wait for that. All right. Timing is a real thing in baseball. So when the Cubs played San Diego in April and June, they crushed them, won 5 of 6, a plus 27 run differential. That's not the same Padre team. Okay. They are on fire since September 1st, a month. The Padres lead baseball in wins, runs, OPS, batting average. I mean, they're hitting almost 290 as a team. So, I mean, and also the Cubs did themselves no favors. The Cubs lost 4 of their last 6 games. So there goes Wrigley Field. So now you're playing on the road. Well, you're watching these games. Home field just means something for a handful of teams in baseball. I think it means a lot for San Diego. I think it means a lot for the Yankees. I went to multiple Cubs games this year. Fun, athletic team. The Cubs were always fun, but flawed. They were unbelievably reliant on PCA and Bregman. PCA went 0-for-7 in the series, and the Cubs 2-for-15 with runners in scoring position. So as an offense, they batted 129. And so this was a team that was always a lot of fun, athletic, star player, MVP level guy, but not enough elite pitching. Bullpen got a little better, never really trusted it. And you could pitch around their best guy. So the Padres and the Brewers should be a much better series because the Brewers, although they don't have a ton of power, they have elite, strong pitching, and you need that to defuse San Diego. So they've got an ace or two there. And in baseball, we know that one player, LeBron James, can get you to the finals, regardless.

0: teammates. You know, in the NFL, we know Josh Allen, you're going to win your division regardless of teammates. Baseball, proven in this series, is very much a collective. And in the early part of the season when Manny Machado and Tatis could not hit, I mean, Tatis was awful for the first 2 months. It looked like this collective was very even. But once Machado and Tatis and the pitching gets healthy and they're playing the way they can play, you just see the deeper roster isn't particularly close. And PCA and the Cubs go home, having been swept in two. Here's his thoughts after.
1: I think that this team showed a lot of heart and a lot of fight through all the challenge. But no, I mean, I would say to start, like, I show up. I show up when it matters in these games, you know. I think that would help us immediately, but that's all I got right now.
0: All right, Chris Long is around the corner. You know, the other story today that it started taking hold, and predictably, especially the print media, is very much against a 24-team college football playoff, which is going to happen. And you have to remember, the newspaper industry, when you get it every morning, everything's already 12 to 24 hours old. They're very much about what happened yesterday. I'm in TV and radio. It's about live now moving forward. Overwhelmingly, I mean, I can discuss games that happened last night, but a big part of what I do is live now, what's happening and what's going to happen. Newspaper industry is different. I mean, there's a big brouhaha this week where, you know, on Wednesday, Oregon reporters still asking about Dante Moore, who is in concussion protocol. And the coach at Oregon said, like, that was last game. We're playing like the most unheralded good team in the sport, UCLA. We got to pay attention. And so newspaper guys, they don't like new stuff. They just do not. Go grab a newspaper tomorrow. Look it up. Everything's 24 hours old the minute it arrives in your hand. That's the reality of the business. It's contextualizing stuff that's already happened. Okay. And so just think about this. Of all the sports in America, the most tribal, passionate, parochial we have is college football. It's just different than everything else. I mean, it's got an older fan base. Do you think the 59, 69, 79-year-old college football fan who sits on his couch every Saturday suddenly just going to shut down the passion? Because, you know, the regular season just doesn't matter as much. You told me that with a 12-team playoff. And I was watching the ratings last year for Ohio State and Michigan. They were gargantuan. We have a 12-team playoff. Did you see the highest rating in a decade was Texas-Tennessee? First, I was told Texas and Oklahoma going to the SEC was bad for the sport. Yeah, it isn't. Then I was told the Pac-12 disbanding was terrible for the sport. Well, the ratings are up. People just don't like change because the fan bases of college football are older than NFL, NBA fan bases and soccer fan bases. But my takeaway is it's an incredibly tribal sport. The key to this sport is making the end better and the beginning less awful. All these 118 games in September, 118 were decided by 30 or more points. The top 8 teams in college football now have won by an average of 30 points. You think that's quality? You think these bowl games that nobody goes to now, you think that's quality? Or playing for the little brown jug is the be-all, end-all? It's nonsense. A lot of people don't like it. You told me NIL was going to kill the sport. Didn't. You told me transfer portal was going to kill it. Didn't. Pac-12 disbanding was going to kill it. Didn't. You keep telling me everything's going to kill it. And the ratings, the merch, and the quality of the play is much better. So I just don't buy it. And I've been on the NIL's not going to kill it. Transfer portal's not going to kill it. 12-team playoff's not going to kill it. 24 is not going to. So far, I've been right in all of them. And I'll eventually be right on Lincoln Riley when they win the next 4 games. So, but it's, I get it. The older people in America do not like change. And college football, go look at the demographics of it. It's got an older fan base. It's going to be okay. I am for anything that more closely resembles the NFL playoff format because it's really good. The World Cup and the NFL playoffs, I like that. The cringy bowl games, the silly September, you know, conference championships. What's the point if you have a playoff? In Chicago, it's the Herd.
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0: 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We were saying offensive coaches are taking over this league. Every 3-0 team has an offensive coach. Every team that leads or is tied for the lead in the NFL in their division, 8-for-8, is an offensive coach. And I think especially with young quarterbacks, and right now the quarterbacks that are struggling are, that we know are good, CJ Stroud, Drake May, Justin Herbert, they either have culture guys or defensive coaches. I think especially young quarterbacks, it's like parenting, like those formative early years, young boys go sideways really quick. Girls mature more quickly. Boys go sideways. Parenting is very influential, 7 to 17 to 27. I just watched this league and I watched what Ben Johnson did with Case Keenum on a few days snaps in practice. And I'm like, could a defensive coach do that? I don't know. Chris Long, 11 years, two-time Super Bowl champ, Walter Payton, man of the year. One of the really smart guys that has ever played in this sport. And I guess, and I've been on this for years, that offense, it's all the rules now. It's prohibitive. Like it's, they've moved all the rules to help offense, but I'm watching Monday night and what they did with Case Keenum, 11 for 11 on blitzes. Yeah. I'm like, he's a third string quarterback. God love him. He doesn't start anymore. When you watch a game like that, does that make you think, you know, I could get a few more snaps in? You know, I'm just a good week of practice away.
15: I don't know, man. Maybe if they could give me some Toradol, which I don't think they're doing anymore in the NFL, but like maybe have 5-10 snaps in me. But, you know, I watched that game, Colin, and, you know, of course, you're surprised at the score and how lopsided it got, but it's unsurprising to me, having played with Case Keenum, the kind of guy he is. I mean, University of Houston legend we're talking about here, and a guy that had a full week in Ben Johnson's offense, which is a souped up West Coast offense. He's played in a bunch of systems. He's adaptable, and it's not like he's got to win two games. He's got to win one game against a team who's puckered to stop the run. They're going to be in a lot of single high. They're going to be in cover three, so you're going to have safeties down in the box.
0: Right.
15: And a safety room that's struggling. And to me, what Ben did was he said, we're going to quick game these guys. We're going to beat them three downs at a time, and I bet they'll get impatient. And, you know, Vic's having trouble right now relative to the standard in Philly. You mentioned the pressure. He's had to bring a lot of pressure. That's not really like a Vic Fangio group in Philly as of late.
0: You know, their offense is hard to figure out. Even out of the halftime break, 3-and-out, 3-and-out, 3-and-out, 5-and-pick. Take me to the best team you ever played on that struggled, either side of the ball, when you knew the players were there. How do you get out of that? Take me to your best team. You may have had a Rams team or an Eagle team that you're like, we're way better than our output.
15: You know, it's funny for me because it was, I was either on a 1-15 team or basically the Patriots or the Eagles late in my career. So I never got to see a unit that I said, you know, like, hey, we're better than this. Usually I was like, yeah, this is about right. Let me grab my helmet, sudden change, another interception, another fumble. I want to push back a little bit because I do think the Eagles are talented, but they don't have the talent they had 2 years ago. And I think sometimes we assume that because a group looks the way it looked for a long time, that it's just going to continue. And there have been cracks in the offensive line foundation of this. You know, the offensive line has always been the straw that stirred the drink
0: right.
15: in Philly. And, you know, they were so dominant going back to when I was there. It's almost 10 years ago. And, you know, Jason Kelsey leaves and they've got these issues at guard. And they've been breaking in two new coordinators in 2 years. And that's tough on Jalen. You know, AJ leaves, you know, although I really like Dontavian Wicks and the whole thing, but the problem is early downs. They're like 29th in early down success rate, to just put it succinctly. They're ending up in these third and longer situations, and the left guard issue right now, not to single out Cam Jurgens, who's a really good center for a long time. He's struggling physically, and he's not supposed to be out there because Landon Dickerson was struggling physically. So it's kind of a snowball effect thing. And the last thing is this, Colin, when you're used to having a dominant defense, you're used to having a lot of cracks at it. They've been wildly inconsistent for over a year now, but they always got away with it. You know, I saw some stat this week, a trend, if you're into them, that the Eagles have won like six games in a row when they're a dog outright. What does that even mean? You go back to last year. Two games from last year that fit the bill are the Green Bay game and the Buffalo game, where they scored offensively a combined 20 points. You're not going to have those opportunities anymore to win those rock fights. That's what worries me about this offense and worries me about the balance of the Eagles football team.
0: The, you know, when you kind of look at the state of the league right now, it does lean offense. And I've said, memo, the last seven coaches that were hired that were the hot OCs, Ben Johnson, Kellen Moore, Dave Canales, Liam Cohen, all seven are working. Have we gotten to a point now where if you were a GM or you were an owner, like, unless you can get the hottest coach, like Mike McDonald was talked about for like 4 years, is that, I mean, it feels like the sport is a little lopsided against defense, is it not?
15: Well, I think generally the way they call the games, the way the NFL wants the games to play out, for sure, and the rule changes reflect that. But I also think it's not just as simple as, hey, it's an offensive league. It's, you know, it's the retaining that great offensive mind. You know, like look at Tampa, for instance, who lets Liam Cohen walk. It hasn't been the same since.
0: Right.
15: You know, I'd be a proponent of, hey, I'll throw the book at my offensive coordinator. I'll pay him more than the head coach just to keep him in the building. Or, hey, the head coach might be a very good coach, like Todd Bowles. You know, you could argue he's a good coach or he's had good years. I'd have said, hey, you know, I'm sorry, Todd, like Liam Cohen's our guy now, because we don't want to have to be
0: right.
15: replacing the offensive mind every couple years. And that's the tightrope you walk when you're a D'Amico Ryans, or if you're a Mike McDonald, who's done it seamlessly, at least so far. The guy they brought in is really bright. But, you know, being a defensive head football coach is not easy, because the minute you have success, chances are that offensive coordinator leaves.
0: Aaron Donald comes back.
15: Yeah.
0: And he's been good. I mean, you still have to double him. Feels. Yeah. Are you surprised? I mean, the defensive side is more brutal. It's chase and blow stuff up. But to a large degree, the offense is choreography. The defense is make people uncomfortable physically. You have to be a different, your wiring's got to be a little different in your family. Yes. Your dad's wiring was pretty intense, right? Like he wouldn't have been, I mean, nothing against your dad as a left tackle. He was built to play defense, right?
15: Psychologically, he was a defensive player. Yeah.
0: And my take is, I think when defensive players shut it down, it's like, I mean, offense is pretty. I get the guys like, oh, I got in there a couple catches. Are you surprised Aaron said, yeah, I want to run into people again and get double and triple teamed?
15: I'm not, because as I sit here, you know, 10 years later, and I was a good player, I wasn't, you know, Aaron Donald by any stretch of the imagination. There's games you sit there and watch and the competitor and you comes out and you say, I could still do this. Or, you know, then you got to be like, man, it's been a decade. Chill out, Uncle Rico. Like, it's over. Right. You know, for Aaron Donald, it's probably not realistically over until you're 41 years old. And, you know, like, he's just, I've never played with a guy that gifted. I've also never played with a guy that violent on the football field and who had a switch like him. He is the best person, husband, father you could imagine being around, one of the hardest working people. I used to have to kick him out of the film room at 9 o'clock at night. He'd be the last car in the parking lot as a rookie. He didn't even have a car at that point. He was taking the bus to the hotel, but he would be the one guy in there with the lights on in training camp. And I'm a veteran. And I said, you know, this guy's going to play for a long time. The thing about Aaron is he, he played in that Super Bowl against the Bengals, I think at 258 pounds, he told me on my pod. That's, you know, he's just got God given explosiveness, hand violence, you know, technique. And yeah, he doesn't look like DPOY Aaron Donald right now, but like, if we take away the narrative, you know, aspect of this, I think you watch the game. If you never watched football before and you watched the All 22 and said, what do you think of this guy? 99. He's winning a lot of rushes. Right. And I think this weekend it could be a breakout game for him. So, you know, it's wild to see your old teammate, you know, dust off. Cause I can tell you, Colin, once you retire, you realize, hey, what we did was crazy. You see some of these collisions and the way you had to get yourself up every week, and you don't realize it, but you're almost another person. And I think only somebody like Aaron Donald could come back. And I know people clown him because he gets body slammed running a stunt the other night. People can't wait to say, hey, we told you he was going to be bad. I can tell you what he's doing is incredibly difficult and rare.
0: So I am not a conspiracy theorist. It can be pandemics. It can be anything. UFOs. I don't buy any of it. I'm a cynic on everything, but
15: you don't believe in UFOs, dude.
0: Okay.
15: Let's not another time.
0: I would say this, the Pentagon stuff, the Tic Tacs that I saw in the New York Times video that were leaked. I don't have an explanation. Yeah. I tend to think, honestly, it is either our government or another government. Either it's another government swimming in our waters, or it's our government that just doesn't want to tell our media, listen, we're trying revert, you know, we're doing stuff here that we don't. Anyway, that's kind of my title.
15: Sure. I would love to dissect this. We'll do it another time. Cause I got takes. Colin, I got takes.
0: In fact, I even forgot where I was going. I think that's actually more interesting. Where was I going?
15: I think we were going to talk Chiefs or something. I don't know.
0: No, conspiracy theory. Yeah. This substation in San Francisco.
15: Okay. Oh, God. Yeah.
0: Guys are getting
15: it's
0: hurt.
15: It's insane.
0: In non-contact practice. Bosa's doing jumping jacks and he's out for a month. What is going on? I mean, I don't understand it.
15: I don't either. And it's a shame because, and I'll say this with my chest, I think Kyle Shanahan is the best coach in football at times. Like I have so much respect for him. You know, he should have a couple by now. You know, if Dre Greenlaw doesn't pop his Achilles, if Jimmy G makes the throw, and I know that's how it works every year for every team, but you know, and shoot, I got a ring because he wouldn't run the ball in the 28-3 game, you know, so I could easily, you know, clown the guy, but I think he's incredible. And it's a shame to me that this keeps happening to his football teams because he deserves better. And I really have no theory. Like, you know, evidently they had somebody with like a, what do they call them? Like a Geiger counter or something. They're walking around the substation and they got scientists and they're writing think pieces about it. And here's the worst news for the Niners. I'd almost rather hear it was a substation because I moved the damn facility. It's like the Candlestick curse, man. I was obsessed with that stadium, Candlestick.
0: Yeah.
15: And I think it's a shame that they gentrified the 49ers home stadium. Levi's has no soul. And I think they're paying for it. That's my conspiracy theory.
0: Okay. You want to know why you watch Age of Disclosure, the documentary?
15: I don't watch anything but football right now, dude.
0: Okay, that is the best doc on UFOs. It was the one thing that flipped me. But here's why I've always been cynical. Because I used to work as a sports guy in Las Vegas. And for about 5 years in Vegas, there were all these UFO sightings. And then we found out it was the stealth. And so my take is our government has a history of doing things, right, of manufacturing things. They're just not telling anybody.
15: No, and totally. But China's Colin.
0: China's ahead of us on so many different things, you know.
15: Agreed. But I'll also say this. You don't have to worry about it because if there's an alien, you know, planet out there that has the technology to come check out Earth, like they probably could wipe us out immediately if they wanted to. They're not doing it. They're here on safari. They're just doing flybys. You don't have to worry about it.
0: All right. Well, I feel that puts me at ease.
15: You should feel better.
0: I swear to God, though, I could do 2 hours on this, honestly.
15: I could do a while.
0: Totally. Great seeing you, bud.
15: It's great to see you, man.
0: Chris Long, one of the good guys, one of the smart guys. Yeah, I'm always said I'm agnostic. So I tend to be, I don't know what it is in me, but I tend to be a pushback. But I was a young reporter, sports reporter in Vegas, and there were like 6 years of everybody said, oh, it's UFOs. They're crazy. These diamond shaped and then it was stealth. So I was always like, yeah, China's ahead of us on stuff and Russia wouldn't tell us if they have stuff. But I did watch Age of Disclosure, that documentary, and there are two moments, each for about 2 minutes, where you're like, you listen to those old Air Force guys on the bases in Montana and California and Missouri, and they're telling stories. It's like, why would they lie? I mean, they wouldn't blow their careers up. Why would they do that? They're legacies. Anyway, J-Mac with the news.
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3: This is the Herd Line.
0: Age of Disclosure is fantastic.
17: Yeah. Next summer, let's just do 1 day to conspiracy theories and UFOs.
0: One day. We should have a UFO week.
17: UFO week. Speaking of UFOs. Shanks,
0: we'll talk a little whatever you want us to promote, but we're doing UFO week.
17: Yeah. I mean, perfect UFO is Josh Allen, who is an alien. He is doing unbelievable stuff, Colin. He's about to become the fourth quarterback in NFL history to reach 100 wins. The number one was Patrick Mahomes, then Russell Wilson, Tom Brady, and now it would be Josh Allen. The guy's on fire. He is just putting up ridiculous numbers. They're big favorites against the Patriots. Remember, this was 6.5 earlier in the week.
0: I haven't checked
17: practice reports. Were there injuries? This is now 7.5.
0: This is like just like Cincinnati-Pittsburgh last week. These divisional rivalries are weird. We thought Cincinnati was playing great. Pittsburgh couldn't move the ball. Suddenly the Steelers are doing all these chunk plays. They look like the Niners. It's a divisional rivalry game. I was going to bet the Raiders +4.5 against the Chiefs, and I'm like, I'm out. You gotta be careful about, that's why I like the Dallas-Houston game, or I like the Colts in Washington, cause I feel like, you know, it's a truer outcome. Sometimes these divisions, I mean, if New England played their game of the year, you're like, yeah, okay.
17: Well, I mean, they beat them last year pretty handily, and then they lost. Oh no, they came back in the fourth, not handily. Sorry. And then they lost the rematch.
0: Yeah.
17: But specifically on Josh Allen, I don't think there's any debate. He's the best quarterback in the league right now.
0: Yeah. Most talented, certainly.
17: He's unstoppable. That's undeniable. And, you know, they add DJ Moore to the offense. They're scoring. I'll just say this, though. Probably should have lost to the Texans in the opener and probably should have lost to the Chargers when you turn the ball over 5 times.
0: Well, but they were the better team.
17: The Chargers are just horrible. I mean, you turn the ball over 5 times, you lose like 95% of the time. We'll see. I'll go Bills to win that, but reluctantly. Next up, Colin, let's go to Puka Nacua. This is positive news for the Rams. He was limited in practice on Wednesday. He is expected to play Sunday, according to McVay. That would be a big, big get back against the Eagles.
0: Yeah,
17: obviously.
0: This is the last game I didn't pick. Rams -3 with both their receivers is very interesting. But again, you have the Eagles that got humiliated on a standalone game, playing at home. They tend to match up in the trenches well with the Rams, so I stayed away. But, I mean, generally my theory is if you give me a really good roster, an organization and quarterback, and they get humiliated in a standalone game, they'll play very, very well the next week at home.
17: If this were a night game at the Link, I would go Eagles. But again, you know, one Eastern start is at 10 a.m. body clock for the Rams. They were in Australia. They were at altitude, collapsed in the second half. Now going to Philly, it's a tall order, but I think I'm on the Rams here. I just think they're the better team. Like if you just look at the teams right now, they're the better football team.
0: Yes, no question.
17: Than the Eagles, who are just, I don't know. Do you strip play calling from Mannion? Like,
0: not
17: I don't
0: yet.
17: Know. It's been bad. All right, final story, Colin. Let's go to J.J. McCarthy. And I think I texted you this story yesterday. Just an unbelievable piece in The Athletic. It's almost as if, okay, McCarthy's out of the building. We can unload everything we got. It's a real deep dive into his years in Minnesota. And what jumps out is the immaturity and the defiance.
0: Yeah.
17: You know, the coaches are like, hey, I know you like to do the gritty. Don't gritty heading into the end zone. And then he'll do the gritty heading into the end zone.
0: Yeah.
17: He's got this 9 alter ego. He was like acting Jesus. A little juvenile. Like this is, listen, he's 23. I can't kill him for it.
0: Well, I've always said it was my knock on Drew Locke, on Johnny Manziel, some of it on Baker Mayfield.
17: Wait, Drew, Drew Locke.
0: He came out. I thought he was too immature. Cam could be a little bit like Cam's obviously had a great, better career. Never had back-to-back winning seasons, but Cam was a great, great talent. No, got to a Super Bowl. But the point being is pro sports, especially football's unfair. I need you at 22 years old to be as mature as a 42-year-old, and boys and men mature more slowly than women. And so a lot of these guys are into themselves and into silly stuff, and they're distracted. And some guys have enough talent, they overcome it. They're just, you know, they just overcome the ego and the, you know, look at me stuff. And they're just gifted. But most quarterbacks aren't gifted. They need where they land and who coaches that matter. And JJ's just not that special of a quarterback to be defiant and immature. He's not that.
17: Well, what's interesting is the story details that it was Bo Nix or trade up for J.J. McCarthy. And universally, everybody in the building was all in on trading up for McCarthy. It didn't work out, obviously. But, you know, it is interesting, Colin, this secrecy in the building. Like, they had all this stuff on McCarthy. Nothing leaked out, really, over the last 2 years.
0: The Aaron Rodgers stuff did. I will tell you this. I said it on the air 2 years ago. I was texted 2 years ago, and you were speaking highly of him, and somebody texted me in the league and said, tell J-Mac, be careful. There are major problems in the building. So for the last 2 years, I've been pretty anti-JJ. That came from a source very close to the situation that texted me when you spoke highly of him. He said, just tell J-Mac, things are ugly in the building. Yep. So when I read that story yesterday and that nonsense alter ego stuff, it rang true to what I'd been told on other texts by the same person I got.
17: Somebody sent me a DM on Instagram because the video did big numbers. You know, I'm gassing up J.J. McCarthy. And the person was like, hey, there's some stuff. Look into this, that, and the other. And if you'll notice, since then, I've totally pulled back because this person's pretty respected. And, you know, it stinks for McCarthy that he's getting buried like this, going to the Giants.
0: Well, but again, if you have an alter ego, I'm out. I mean,
17: well, again, he was a 22-year-old kid at the time.
0: Dude, like, you're a quarterback. I don't care. Rules are different for quarterbacks. I don't care if you're a Mike linebacker and your alter ego is Scooby-Doo, I'm good. Quarterback, got to be a grown-up.
17: Yeah, we'll see. By the way, Jameis Winston is starting. Oof. Now, there is a lot of chatter that it's like, hey, this Jameis's last time. I think you had the number 20 drives with Winston and zero touchdowns. So McCarthy likely starts the following week.
0: My alter ego is Sky Bannister. Is vaunted local TV personality. I just made that up. Sky Bannister is my new alter ego.
17: All right.
0: All right. J-Mac with the news.
16: Well, that's the news.
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16: The Herd Line News.
0: Respected local journalist with pipes. 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
0: Well, we call it tomorrow's headlines today, and let's not waste any time. J-Mac, the former newspaper reporter, kicked that lowly profession to the curb, and he is now a digital and television iconic star. Here we go. Tomorrow's headlines today. He predicts the Monday headlines for football. Colts, Commanders, which way you leaning?
17: Yeah, I know this will be a tough one for you. You got a wedding weekend. This is early from London. The headline for Colts, Commanders will be Mo Money, Mo Problems. Gardner roots out route. Give me Indy over Washington, Colin. I think this will be actually a good game. We got a pretty plucky Washington defense that looked good against Seattle last week. Sonny Styles emerging. Man, that kid looks awesome as a defender. He's everywhere. But I'm going to rock with Daniel Jones and company here. Washington's been susceptible to the deep ball. You saw JSN torch them. Will be nice to have Pierce. I look for big games from Josh Downs, potentially, who's been very, very good. Now, Daniel Jones is not running as much, which makes him a little more limited. but with time in the pocket, he has delivered. Now the game is at Tottenham Hotspur Stadium. You know, Marcus Mariota in game two, he is a bit of a ham and egger. I know he's one of the better, backup quarterbacks in the league, but I am, I'm rocking with the Colts here, over across, the pond.
0: All right. Tomorrow's headlines today, Chargers, Seahawks, Seattle dominated Washington mostly and lost. I like them this week despite the number. What say you?
17: I hate going against the Chargers all the time, Colin, because eventually Harbaugh and Herbert will figure it out, right? The headline from Chargers, Seahawks will be Lime Green Lanterns. Seattle recharger up their rings. Listen, Seattle's going to win this game. We know that. They're not losing back-to-back games, not with Mike McDonald. Interesting stat here. So the Chargers, hey, opening drive, they've got 14 points on their opening drive. All other drives combined, the Chargers have 30 points. Colin, on the script, Herbert and McDaniel, pretty good so far. After that, not good. Now, that's the big problem here. You asked me yesterday, hey, are you seeing this nonsense about Harbaugh in trouble? And I'm like, I don't buy any of that. What is interesting is I have not seen a legitimate breakdown as to what the hell Mike McDaniel's doing wrong. Because they have pretty much the same pieces, right? Hampton at running back, McConkey, Quentin Johnson. What's the matter? Why is this not working at all? Remember, Herbert was able to work magic last year, got them to the playoffs. Why is it back? Why is it so bad? And now you got to face an angry Seahawks defense.
0: Yeah. Tomorrow's headlines today. This is one of my favorite picks. I like the quick starting Niners at home against the slow starting Broncos. If San Francisco's defense can field 11 guys, they're all banged up.
17: Like you said, best first quarter, scoring team in the league against the worst. That would be Denver. The headline from Broncos Niners will be Brocky Mountain Oysters. Broncos lose last pair at Levi's. Here's an interesting schedule quirk, Colin. San Francisco played in Australia and then has now come home for three straight home games. Meanwhile, the Rams are getting shafted. They got to go to Denver and now they got to go to Philly. So a scheduling quirk for San Fran. This number's kind of pinged 2.5 to 3. I'm like you. I like San Francisco a lot. They are by most advanced stats, by far the best team in the league.
0: Yes.
17: Success rate, EPA. Yes. Now some of that is Arizona. Some of that is facing Miami. But I just look at this Denver team and I think a little Fugazi, Colin. The last two wins, everybody, oh, they're great comeback wins. Brock Purdy, both games at altitude. Opponents in September wear down.
0: Yeah.
17: And that's what we saw from the Rams and the Jags.
0: Yeah.
17: But now that Denver has to go on the road here, I did dig into it. Brock Purdy faced Vance Joseph only once, carved him up badly, but it was like a week 18 game.
0: Yeah.
17: I don't see Denver stopping Brock Purdy, who is on his way in Brocktober to an MVP award.
0: Tomorrow's headlines today. This was a stay away game for me. Panthers have a big injury defensively. I do think Carolina is a really, really fun watch with a lot of size in their receiving and tight end core. Lions, no defense. Great explosive offense, though.
17: Yeah, this should be an interesting Sunday night game. A lot of points to be had if you like the over. The headline for Lions Panthers will be Lions maxing. Detroit loving the man in Jameerer. Oh, come on. Is that not a GOAT headline? Jameer Gibbs, the man in the mirror, Michael Jackson. I like Detroit here. I don't want to say this is going to be a blowout, but we're looking at a Panthers team with cluster injuries in the secondary.
0: Yes.
17: Top two corners are down.
0: Yep.
17: I just checked the injury report. Xavier Leggett, very good receiver, not practicing. Okay. We know Tet McMillan. He's going to be fine. Their other good receiver, Coker, he's touch and go. We don't know. Without him and that offense, we saw them struggle in Cleveland.
0: Yeah.
17: Now, one thing to watch is, you know, this Lions offense, Colin, the Bears put up 59 on Carolina. Deshaun Watson put up 21. Cooper Rush couldn't do anything because he stinks. This is a big game for the Jahmyr Gibbs, Amon-Ra St. Brown, Jared Goff trio. I think this is a 40-point burger for the Lions, and I actually think they roll here pretty handily in Carolina.
0: Yeah. Finally, tomorrow's headlines today, Falcons, Saints, Green Bay found out Atlanta thinks they got a quarter. This is two teams. Do we have Penix and Tyler Shuck? Did two teams in the same division find their franchise quarterback, which is really exciting because both teams have all sorts of playmakers.
17: Yeah. I know a lot of people are excited for this game. This is the Steve Gleason game, obviously from back in the day where he blocked the punt. And the stadium's going to be juiced up. The headline for Falcons Saints will be Shuck and aw, Saints get a case of the Mondays. I'm going with Atlanta here, outright winner. The model loves the Falcons at +3, one of the best bets on the board.
0: Wow.
17: People are undervaluing the Falcons because Cooper Rush started two games and was rotten. He couldn't move the football. So now you get Penix in the Stefanski offense with Bijan and Drake London, and they put up 500 yards in Green Bay. So what's the reality here? Now, this is an interesting one, Colin. So the Falcons played last Thursday. So far, teams that have had 3 days rest or more this season are 6-0 straight up.
0: Wow.
17: 6-0 against the spread.
0: Wow.
17: Now, it's early, and you know the house is going to start to bake that in. But I do believe that Stefanski could be onto something with Penix. That's how bad Cooper Rush was. Like, his numbers were abysmal.
0: I'm rooting for these teams for the simple reason. The league, when you have a Cam Ward that doesn't look like it's going to work, it's bad television and bad football. Tyler Shuck, Michael Penix work. We have two more franchises with franchise quarterbacks. And you and I know in that 1 o'clock window, there are weeks when it's backups and guys that can't play. It's unwatchable. So, I mean, have we found two teams over the last year that have drafted Shuck was a second rounder, Penix was a late first? It's exciting for those. And that division, you don't have to be a perfect team to win that division. You have generally the best offense can win.
17: 7 or 8 wins could do it. So Brandon Staley is the DC for the Saints. Stefanski's faced him twice, put up 42 and 28. Staley likes to do his shell, and guess what? They're going to pick it apart. Penix is amazing against the zone. Colin, I think this could be fireworks. This could be a 35-31 type game. And by the way, it's only a small sample size, but Penix, Bijan, and Drake London together, the trio as underdogs, 5-2 against the spread. They just haven't been healthy enough to stay together. And oh, by the way, if you saw the Raiders move the ball up and down the field, Bijan Robinson could have like 200 yards of offense in this game. Indoors on the fast track. I like the Falcons.
0: Blazing Five, J-Mac and I agreed on 3 games last year. I think we hit about 60-65% when we agree on games. So we both like the Colts to win and cover in London. We both like the Niners. I think it's my favorite bet of the week. And we both like the Seahawks. It's a big number to cover. Anytime you have a really good team that outplays a team and loses, like Seattle, and then comes home, that is like, I don't like ever betting a 7-point favorite. There's a bunch of big numbers on the board this year. I have yet to take a favorite in one of those big games. Sure. I will say a game I stayed away from that I think could be one of the great games is Jacksonville at Cincinnati. And it actually makes it more interesting that Cincinnati lost at Pittsburgh and kind of gave it away. They had lapses in the secondary. Special teams were awful. Their tackling poor. So that's a really, if I told you had to pick a winner, Jags, Bengals, who would you take?
17: I'll go Bengals at 2.5. Let me ask you about Cowboys, Texans real quick.
0: Yeah.
17: So when the Dallas defense, which was supposed to be good, sees this Porter news. Oh, we got a new quarterback. Is that more like a panic move from Dallas? Like,
0: no, I think it's all in. I think it signals to the defensive side. Hey, Porter's a guy you can put on an island. You know, just you guard your guy. I think it's very exciting. I talked about LeBron this week. He's the only guy that gets criticized for joining excellent.
17: Yes.
0: I think Porter is all fired up because Caleb Downs is behind him. He's got all pro level guys in front of him. I think it's a great, aspirational, motivating move in the Cowboy locker room.
17: Yeah. And I do think that was your best take of the week, the LeBron one. Like literally every other sport, we champion 5-star guys going to Alabama and Ohio State in every sport. And
0: in
17: except
0: the NBA.
17: What is that about?
0: It's weird. In the NBA, it's like the struggle has to be real. Folks, if you can join excellence, ever do it. J-Max in tomorrow. 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
32: 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Cuts back 35 to the 30, 25-20. 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
5: Game 3 of the National League Wildcard Series between the Phillies and Braves is in Atlanta tonight, 8 o'clock Eastern Time. Aaron Nola starts for the Phils. Ray Kerr opens for the Braves. Winner gets the Dodgers in the NLDS starting on Saturday. Newly acquired Cowboys corner Joey Porter Jr. was on the practice field today and has a chance to play against the Texans this Sunday. Week 4 starts tonight with the Steelers and Browns at 8:15 Eastern Time. Commanders quarterback Jaden Daniels on the practice field for the second straight day as they prepare for the Colts as they'll take them on in London. Eagles wide receiver Devontae Smith not on the practice field today, while the Seahawks designated running back Zach Charbonnet to return from the PUP list, opening his 21-day window to practice. The San Diego Union-Tribune says there's been a mumps outbreak within the San Diego State football program. They've got Texas State coming up this weekend. Atlanta Dream Center Angel Reese named the WNBA's Defensive Player of the Year, and the NIT decreasing from 32 to 24 teams next season. I'm Dan Beyer.
1: Portions of the show are recorded. You want winners? He went 0 for 14 picking bowl games.
6: God bless football.
1: You want hot takes? He said Patrick Mahomes would be a disaster.
6: Really?

0: when I go to a game, I'm not going to standing room only. I want a good seat.
1: Yes.
0: And right now it looks like good seats are like $400, but it is my best option right now to go because it's a lot cheaper to drive to Tampa, get a ticket for a game at the Trop than yes. fly to New York and go to Yankee Stadium.
1: Yankee fans are driving the prices up, right? It has to be.
0: It's only Yankee fans, yeah.
1: Rays fans aren't paying a penny for those things.
2: If the Rays are playing the Guardians, those tickets are $40.
1: Yes, it is the best home field advantage in sports when you're not playing at home. The Yankees playing in Tampa, right? Can you think of another one?
2: Or Red Sox. If the Red Sox were playing this game, it would be the same.
0: So I've never been to Tropicana Field, but I've seen it on TV a bunch.
1: Right.
0: It doesn't really look like it would be on my bucket list in terms of MLB stadiums to visit.
1: It's not on anyone's bucket list for anything.
2: No, it's not.
1: Neither is Tampa, by the way.
2: How dare you?
1: Why are you saying that? I guess it was on Tom Brady's bucket list. It was.
0: But the Tropicana Field feels like if I was doing like a, let's check off all 30 MLB stadiums. This is like one of the ones you get to the very end.
1: Yes, you wait for Tampa to open a new stadium, if they ever do. If they have enough Yankee fans.
2: I hear there's a nice little breakfast lunch spot on Southdale Mabry called Mama's Kitchen that you should go to if you're in Tampa. That's all I've heard about Tampa.
0: And wow, free meal.
1: Yes, and who'd you hear that from? K-Funk?
2: My dad.
1: Okay, that's right. I forgot about that.
2: It happens to be his.
1: Yes, we do have a football game this evening. We have game three, the best two words in sports, Phillies and Braves. But there is a football game this evening, the Browns and the Steelers. No one expected the Browns to be 2-1 at this point in the season, yet they are 2-1. Does this game pique your curiosity, fellas? Taylor, I'll start with you. Are you into this game? I'm kind of into this game. I want to see if Deshaun Watson continues to play well and if Browns fans continue to rally behind this team and Deshaun Watson.
0: So it piques my curiosity just because it's football. Like if NFL games are happening, I'm going to be watching. Now, the interesting question is what gets TV1 priority? Because right now I'm looking. I think it's Phillies Braves getting TV1 and then TV2 with no sound is this Steelers Browns rock fight that we're preparing for.
1: Mikey.
2: See, I have a theory about Thursday Night Football that it doesn't matter who's playing. It turns into a rock fight.
1: Yes.
2: Although I'm wondering if you have two teams that constantly make every Sunday a rock fight, will this then flip the script and actually turn into a shootout?
1: Wow. So opposite of what they would do on Sunday is what you're saying.
2: Yeah.
1: Put it on the poll, Taylor. Is Thursday Night Football always a rock fight?
0: So if Mikey's theory holds, then people should love the over because the lowest point total this week for over-unders is this matchup, Steelers-Browns, at 38.5, and then very closely behind, it's Dolphins-Vikings.
1: Yes, football is such a cruel sport, man. Those teams being 2-1, both of those teams, one with Deshaun Watson, one with Aaron Rodgers, and yet the Rams are 1-2. The Chargers are 0-3. The Texans are 0-3. What a cruel sport, man.
0: Yeah, but I don't know if you saw, the NFL told Sean McVay that Rams defensive pass interference was the wrong call.
1: Oh.
0: So I guess the Rams should take some solace in that. Not that the NFL is reversing anything, just, hey, that loss you guys had? Are bad.
1: What's the point in telling him that? It doesn't make him feel any better. He's still 1-2. I mean,
0: there's no action behind it.
1: Let's get to Think About It Thursday here before John Morosi joins us to talk some baseball. What do you have for us, Taylor? Imaging.
3: You know that segment, Talk About It Tuesday on Hockman, Crowder, and Solero? This is like that. But bigger, and better, and 48 hours later, this is Think About It Thursday.
1: Every Thursday, we like to think this is Taylor's attempt to counter-program a local show down here in Miami, Hockman, Solero, and Crowder. Did I get it right?
0: Solana.
1: No. Oh, man.
2: Solana.
1: I tried that time. I actually did.
0: So I have two hypotheticals. One is the Think About It Thursday, and then I've got one kind of in the holster, because I don't think with your guys' fandom, it's going to be much to think about.
1: Okay.
0: So that's why I have a backup, just in case.
1: Wow, a second in the holster, first time. Wow.
2: It's a really Think About It Thursday.
0: Yep.
1: Have to think twice.
0: Your biggest rival wins the next four Super Bowls, but your team wins the fifth. Do you take that deal?
2: Yes.

0: I've lived this.
1: Well, hold on a second.
0: I've lived this.
1: Mikey, hold on. Who's our biggest rival? You're going to say it's the Patriots.
2: I think it's the Patriots.
1: For a while, it was the Dolphins.
2: I think the Dolphins' biggest rival is the Jets. I think the Jets' biggest rival is the Patriots.
1: Do you agree with that, Mike?
0: Ooh. Sure.
1: But for a while, it was Jet-Dolphin. That was the big rivalry in the AFC East, right?
0: Okay, so this actually changes it because if I have to watch four Dolphin Super Bowls,
1: yes,
0: or maybe even worse, because the only thing we have over the Bills is we have one Super Bowl and they have none.
1: Right.
0: If I have to watch them win four,
1: that's tough.
0: Yeah, I still do it. Yeah, I still do it.
1: To get one.
0: I still do it.
1: So the fifth year, we get a Super Bowl. The Jets win a Super
2: Bowl. You're guaranteed a Super Bowl.
1: We're guaranteed a Super Bowl.
2: But you basically have to live through, in this case, a Josh Allen dynasty.
1: Yes. Get ready to go to the one in the holster. I will tell you, I'll watch any team win four consecutive Super Bowls if you're guaranteeing me that 5 years from now, the Jets are winning a Super Bowl. Yes.
2: So I think this is very team dependent. That's why I knew you guys were going to choose the Super Bowl if you were the Jets. Like, realistically, you guys are not seeing Jet Super Bowls in your lifetime. I hate to be the bearer of bad news.
1: Thank you. We've resigned ourselves to that fact. Yeah. Okay.
0: If you would have done this same question 10 years ago and said 5 years from now, you'll get to the playoffs, we still wouldn't have done it.
1: There's no reason for him to throw that in. I mean, I'm glad that he did, but I mean, he's on a high right now. The Knicks won a title. Jalen Brunson has changed his life, and the Yankees are facing the Rays in the ALCS, not the DS. He claimed it's the ALCS. CS winner goes to the World Series. How about that?
2: So the reason why I think it's mainly team dependent, like if you're a Patriots fan, you're not signing up for the Jets winning four Super Bowls in a row and then you're getting fifth with your history. If you're, let's say you're a Commanders fan.
1: Yes.
2: I don't think the Commanders are signing up for a Cowboys dynasty.
1: No, but their fan bases have seen their teams win Super Bowls in their lifetime.
2: The Commanders, like how long ago was that?
1: Well, I mean, 80s.
2: A good majority of their
0: fan
2: base. That's
0: 40 years ago.
2: A good majority of their fan base does not know success.
1: But Mikey, had we won a Super Bowl in the 80s, the Jets, I would say no to this question. I would not want to see the Patriots or the Dolphins win four straight, you know?
0: This might surprise you. I wasn't alive for at least half of the 80s.
1: I know. Well, I know.
0: So I would take it.
1: Okay. I think the best example, do you think Bears fans would take four consecutive Packers Super Bowls if it meant they were going to win a Super Bowl, guaranteed Super Bowl, 5 years from now?
2: I don't think they do, just because you have the Ben Johnson, Caleb Williams duo, and you're more willing to press your luck saying, over the next 5 years, we think those two could win a Super Bowl on their own.
1: All right.
2: Without having to put up with your arch rival having a dynasty.
1: Do you think Cowboy fans would sit through Philadelphia winning four consecutive Super Bowls? They've sat through enough if it meant they could win one. Guaranteed.
2: I think this is the line, figuring out what side Cowboys fans would be on.
1: Right.
2: My gut says they don't want their rivals winning four Super Bowls, even if it means they win one.
0: I'm not sure any team in the AFC North would take that.
2: No, they all hate each other.
0: I think every team in the AFC North hates each other too much to take that deal.
1: Like the Ravens, they're not sitting through four Super Bowl championships by the Steelers, right? They're not doing it.
0: Whereas I think every team in the AFC South would be like, yay!
1: Yes. But the Bengals are kind of benign, right? I don't think either team, like, do you think the Ravens, Steelers, they would mind watching the Bengals win four straight if it means they're guaranteed one?
2: The
1: Bengals?
2: They all hate each other.
0: Yes. They all hate each other.
2: That division is fueled
0: by
2: hate.
0: Cleveland, too.
1: Yeah. Oh, man. But you're guaranteed a Super Bowl, Mike. On the other side of it.
0: I'm taking it.
1: Right.
0: I'm taking it.
1: Yeah.
0: I'm taking it.
1: Right.
0: But I'm a Jets fan.
1: Okay.
0: Right. Jets, Lions.
1: We're the
0: Browns, maybe.
1: Yes. Well, that's what I'm saying. Browns, maybe. The Browns would be okay with it if they had to watch one of those other three teams win four consecutive Super Bowls and they would win one guaranteed. They would take that, right? In that division, they would. The Browns. Think about it.
0: I think the Browns are the only one that
2: I think the Browns do it reluctantly.
0: Yes.
2: What about the AFC West? Because I don't think the Chiefs do it.
1: Well, the Chiefs don't.
0: The Chiefs don't do it because they've had success.
1: Yes.
0: I think the Broncos might do it.
1: The Chiefs don't do it. They want to win the fifth in a row. They're not giving away a Super Bowl. Who does it? Who do you think in the West does it?
2: I don't think the Broncos do it.
1: I don't think the Broncos do it either. They've
2: too
1: won
2: proud
1: one
2: of a franchise,
1: and they've won one recently. They have with Peyton.
0: I want to flip this on Taylor. Taylor, would you watch four straight Celtics if it meant you got another Knicks one?
2: No.
1: Because he has one.
2: Yeah, I have one.
0: Because you have one. Now that you have one.
2: Mikey, if you asked me this.
0: I would have asked you this six months ago, you're taking that in a second.
2: Right. If you asked me this last year, I would have said, okay, I'm mentally prepared for Jason Tatum to become the next Michael Jordan.
1: Who's your main rival in the ACC? Would you take four consecutive Duke basketball championships for one North Carolina guaranteed championship?
2: This is the easiest one possible. The thought of John Shire elevating to like Roy Williams Coach K status.
1: Right.
2: Just the thought of it makes me want to throw up.
1: Yes, I was going down a football path, but I realized you have no rivalry.
2: I mean, yeah, NC State. I wouldn't sign up for college football either.
1: You wouldn't?
2: No.
1: NC State wins four consecutive college football championships, and North Carolina wins the fifth. You wouldn't take that?
2: No, because right now I take a lot of pride in the fact that NC State really has nothing going for them as a school. So if they won four national titles all of a sudden and Dave Doran was getting into like Kirk Cignetti title saying like, oh, if NC State could win in football, anybody could do it. Like just the thought of that would repulse me.
1: Winning four consecutive would make Dave Doran, it would put him on the Mount Rushmore of college football coaches.
2: Saban, Dave Doran. Yes.
1: Bear Bryant, Saban, insert any name and Dave Doran.
2: Probably Cignetti.
1: Oh man!
2: Do any of the NFC South teams take it?
1: NFC South,
2: because I think I think the AFC South and Atlanta the NFC South are basically just like those two divisions are just mirrors looking at each other.
1: Who in that division has won a Super Bowl? The Bucs have won one recently with Brady.
0: Saints have won one.
1: Yeah, with Breeze. The Falcons. It's been a while. And the Panthers have never won one. Yeah, the Falcons have never won a Super Bowl. So Falcon and Panther fans.
0: So I think those two would have to take it.
1: Yes.
0: Even though Atlanta hates New Orleans so much, I think they have to take it.
2: Because right now, Atlanta's like one moment from the Super Bowl is the 28-3. And if
0: I would love to ask Bomani.
1: Same. Yes.
2: Well, yes, Bomani's a Lions fan.
0: Yeah, but he understands that Falcons fan base.
1: Yes.
2: True.
1: He does. Better than anyone, I feel like. I think Falcons fans would say no. I think most of them would say no when I would tell them they're ridiculous. Like, who cares? Who cares if your rival wins four consecutive Super Bowls as long as you win one? And you win the last one. Yes.
0: I wouldn't take that as a Yankee fan.
1: Well, you guys
0: have won. I'm not watching 4 years of the Red Sox winning the World
1: Series. Well, that's different, but you guys won a lot.
0: No.
1: I mean,
0: I understand. That's why it matters the fan base.
2: I know you guys are coming at this differently as Jets fans. I think the average fan, we are underselling like four straight years where your sports season is ruined. That's like unprecedented torture.
1: Yep. What does Ricky Mantle think?
2: which do you want him to come at it from a Dolphins fan?
0: Marlins or Yankees?
1: Let's do for Ricky Mantle as a Yankee fan. Would he sit through four consecutive Red Sox World Series if it meant the Yankees were going to win one guaranteed?
3: Not a chance to.
1: Right.
3: Not a chance. As a lifelong Yankees fan, never.
1: All right. Now stay there. Now let's ask Ricardo. Would he be okay if the Mets, let's say, won four consecutive World Series and the Marlins were guaranteed to win the fifth season?
3: No. No, I would not like it. But thankfully, that's not even possible.
1: Were you alive in 03? Do you remember 03?
3: Yeah, I remember 03.
1: Okay.
3: Of course. Beckett going in game six and shutting them out in Yankee Stadium.
1: Yes, if you weren't alive in 03, that means you're 23 years old, right?
2: Would be strange, yes. What about from a Dolphins perspective, Ricardo? Would you sign up for four straight Super Bowls from the Jets if it meant the Dolphins won?
1: Wow. Because that's a Jets dynasty. I mean, no one wants that.
2: Especially down here in South Florida.
1: If you think we're loud and obnoxious without winning anything, wait until we win something.
2: That parade in Boca would sweep the streets.
3: So, as much as I would love to see the Dolphins win a Super Bowl, it's just, like you said, the obnoxious Jets fan, I can't handle it. I can't handle it.
1: For 4 years.
3: Yeah, I couldn't handle it when we got to the AFC Championship. Forget about it.
1: Four consecutive Jets Super Bowls is a nightmare for every other fan base. It is. I think it's the team in sports that all the other fan bases root for the least. They don't want to see it. We're loud. We're obnoxious when we're bad. Imagine when we're good, Mikey. And not only good, dynasty good.
0: See, I think we would be peak bad, peak obnoxious year one. I think after that, it just coast.
1: All right. We thought about that longer than I thought we would think about it, if that makes sense. I'm dying to know what's in the holster.
2: Might be next Thursday, might not be.
1: I want to know what's in that holster. Mikey, do you want to know what's in the holster?
0: He's not going to tell. I want to know what's in the holster.
1: Just give us a little, a sneak peek, just something. No.
2: You're starting a team in the NFL, non-quarterback. Who do you pick?
1: Oh, wow. Wow.
2: I mean, that's sports radio.
0: Yeah, it is.
1: And that's having one in the holster. That's what it is. John Morosi talks some baseball with us coming up next. But first, Taylor has a word from one of our great sponsors.
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16: In Jersey, 78 eastbound closed at exit 11 due to an accident. Delays back to exit 7. Also watch for stop traffic westbound near exit 11 due to rubbernecking. In PA, 22 westbound jammed at Airport Road. Delays eastbound between Cedar Crest and MacArthur. No problems on 33 or 80. If you see a traffic problem, call our toll-free tip line 855-ROAD-TIP. I'm Christy O'Brien.
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23: 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The Rams beat themselves as much as the Broncos beat the Rams. 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Felt like it should have been 27-0 at half. They kept settling for field goals. And that was their fault, not the officials. 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They had a half dozen more first downs. 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And twice Denver got great punt returns, set up better field position, and Bo Nix took advantage of it.
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0: We'll talk some baseball with John Morosi here in just a minute. But first, let's go to Sherman Oaks. Dan Beyer has a sports update.
1: And Stu, there's baseball tonight with the Phillies and Braves playing game three of their wild card series. Gets underway at 8 o'clock Eastern time from Atlanta. Ray Kerr's going to open up the game for the Braves. Aaron Nola's the starter for Philadelphia. Winner gets the Dodgers in the NLDS starting on Saturday. Cowboys corner Joey Porter Jr., who was acquired yesterday in a trade with the Steelers, is on the practice field today. There's a chance he plays against the Texans coming up on Sunday. Tonight, Steelers and Browns open up week four at 8:15 Eastern time in Cleveland. Eagles wide receiver Devontae Smith sat out practice today because of a hamstring issue. Commanders quarterback Jaden Daniels was on the practice field for the second straight day. Commanders will face the Colts in London coming up on Sunday. San Diego Union-Tribune says there's been a mumps outbreak within the San Diego State football program. The Aztecs listed 17 players who were doubtful or were ruled out for the game this Saturday against Texas State, with more than 30 players listed on their availability report. Las Vegas Aces star Asia Wilson is not expected to be disciplined further for her exchange with a fan during Tuesday's Game 2 in Indiana. She received a technical at the time. The four-time MVP will be available for tonight's deciding Game 3 against the Fever as they play in Las Vegas. Atlanta Dream Center Angel Reese was named the WNBA's Defensive Player of the Year. While in college hoops, the 2027 NIT and WBIT will decrease from 32 teams down to 24 teams because of the expansion of the NCAA tournament, both brackets going now to 76 schools. Stu, back to you.
0: John Morosi joins us right now. He's an MLB Network insider. You can watch John across MLB Network studio shows this postseason, including the Emmy Award-nominated MLB Central every single morning. And John is with us right now. John, Taylor and Mikey here are Yankee fans, and I will tell you earlier today, they said that Yankees-Rays, that's really the ALCS. The winner of that series goes to the World Series. Do you agree?
2: No, of course not. We got a lot of baseball left. And by the way, you are dealing with a proud Midwesterner here. Okay. One of the things on the shelf behind me is the Upper Peninsula of Michigan where I was born. Now,
0: right, of course,
2: be that as it may, it's rare to have a Michigander defending the honor of those from Ohio and Illinois, but here I am. And there is still, what I'm saying to you is a lot of great baseball to be played. The White Sox are hot. The Guardians, Stephen Vogt, one of the best managers, I believe, in baseball. To me, I agree that in principle, whichever team wins the AL East Championship Series will probably be favored to win the pennant. But we have seen many strange things happen in October, and the unpredictability of it all is what we love the most.
3: John, can we at least agree on the fact that the White Sox won the Garrett Crochet trade?
2: Well, now that Taylor is a really good take and a popular one, and I think a correct one. Because when you consider that in game two, just looking at that, a third of the White Sox lineup, one third, consisted of players they obtained the Garrett Crochet trade. That's remarkable.
0: Yes.
2: And listen, there's still plenty of time left for Garrett Crochet to eventually become the Red Sox ace. Obviously it was a injury shortened season for him this year, but what the White Sox got out of that trade, and I think it's always important, Taylor, to view trades in context and say, who were they trading? When were they trading him? Did they optimize the value the best they could? Did they get back players that helped to fit in the overall context of what that team was doing? And for the White Sox, the answer is a resounding yes. Chase Meidroth, what a moment that he had. Montgomery was really important in game one. And then Kyle Teal, who actually was injured at the very same ballpark in Houston during the course of the World Baseball Classic playing for Team Italy, which, of course, I always try to mention the WBC and Italy whenever possible, and I've done that now. But Teal was injured there in March. He came back and had a really impressive series. So the White Sox, a ton of momentum, and they're a very dangerous team for the Guardians to face now, what I'm calling the Jim Tomey series between the White Sox and Cleveland.
0: Love that.
4: John, there's a conspiracy theory floating around online in the bowels of the internet that the Red Sox pulled Sonny Gray yesterday because of the sticky substance that was clearly on his neck. And it wasn't so much that they were taking him out as much as they were saving it from becoming a bigger issue. What's your thoughts on that?
2: I'd be surprised, to be honest with you, Mike. And I realized there was plenty of conversation about that. The way that the game works now, and the substance checks that occur as the pitchers leave the mound, as they come to the mound. I think in a game like that, it would be really difficult to be taking a sticky substance and using it to your advantage and to have evaded every substance check for the first four innings of the game. Right. I find that to be a little specious of an argument. It's I'm not surprised that it's out there, but I would say that it's unlikely and that this was a very analytically motivated move. Not a very popular one, by the way, if you look at Sonny Gray's comments after the game.
0: Right.
2: But I would place that rationale as being quite low. If the Red Sox thought that Sonny Gray internally, based on their modeling, analytics, et cetera, if they thought that he was the right man for that particular spot, I think they would have kept him in. I do not believe that there was anything sticky about the reasoning why he was removed from that game.
0: Should Sonny Gray be upset he was taken out? I mean, just based on the analytics, because he is the best in baseball going through the lineup for the third time.
2: I love that he came there with the receipts, Stu Gods, to have that statement after the game. Yeah, I think I'm the best pitcher in the American League third time through. We're all like, yeah, he's right. And so if we're going to go with the analytics, go with the analytics. That's what the analytics said to keep him in the game. And so, of course, plenty of irony for those of us with enough gray hair to have been around and covered the 03-04 era of this rivalry. Of course, the echoes and shades of Grady Little, who left Pedro in too long. Now it's quite the opposite. Maybe a little different circumstance. I still don't think that the rivalry is quite back to where it was in those years, and I'll argue that point with anybody. But you look at the overall second guessing, I think that Gray was well within his rights to say that he wanted to be out there. He was one of the 5 or 10 best pitchers in all of the American League this season. And to pull him there, it's the question is always, who are you pulling him for? There was a game that happened later last night with the Padres and Nick Pivetta. He was out in the fourth inning, but guess what? Look at that Padre bullpen. Who were you bringing in? What was the circumstance in which you were bringing those guys in? The Red Sox bullpen, to me, Stu Gatz, we didn't see enough excellence from them during the course of the at least game one and into game two to say that I had an abundance of confidence once that bullpen door opened.
0: What are you hearing? What do you think the Yankees are going to do with Judge here against the Rays?
2: I believe there's a better than likely chance that he is in this lineup, at least in the roster, let's say, because I was looking at this earlier this morning, actually, on MLB Central. So the Yankees carried more position players than you would normally have in a playoff series because it was so short. They didn't need as many relievers. So they had 16 position players, which is a staggeringly high number of position players for a playoff series. So 16 position players, 10 pitchers. They're probably going to increase the number of pitchers, I would say at least to 12, if you're being conservative here, for this division series. And yet, I looked at it, 4 Yankee position players got either 1 or 0 at-bats in this wildcard series. Caballero, Sanchez, who you have to have on the roster as a backup catcher, Stanton, and then Rosario. Stanton, 0 at-bats. Sanchez, 0, but again, he's got to play because you need to have a backup catcher. Rosario only got 1. And then you start looking at the pitching. Actually, Cole didn't pitch. Of course, Cole will likely start game 1. Nor did Rodon. He'll start one of the first 4 games in some order. And then Yarbrough didn't pitch at all. So they can probably get by with 12 pitchers because their starters, as a general rule, get so deep into the game. So that means you go with 14 position players. If you go to that level, maybe you go 11 and 15, but I think more likely 12 and 14. If Volpe's going to play more often, you don't necessarily need Caballero. And then Rosario, I would say, also is a bit extraneous in that construct. And then you might actually decide between Stanton and Judge. So I do think that with the fact that Judge was getting some live at-bats in Somerset, that he seemed to be resolved that he's going to have a chance to get involved, and the fact that Stanton didn't get an at-bat against all those Boston lefties, if Stanton was not going to bat in that series, I'm not sure when he would. So I think that Judge finds his way. I'm not 1,000% sure of it.
0: Right.
2: But I would say 60-40 yes on Judge being on the roster.
0: All right.
3: John, if White Sox Guardians is the Jim Thome series, who do you have winning the Miguel Cairo series between the Yankees and the Rays?
2: The Miguel Cairo series, the Wade Boggs series.
3: Tino?
2: Did Nick Johnson ever play for the Rays? I got to start. We're going kind of deep now into this list. But Boggs for sure. I think Boggs, Cairo. Miguel Cairo. Cairo, of course, Cardinal, Cub, I think at one point in time. And by the way, briefly managed the White Sox. Let's not forget when La Russa was away. So Miguel Cairo, he's all over the place. A great guy, by the way, Miguel Cairo. So I think the Rays, as much as I like their team, the Yankees are arriving with a ton of momentum. And let's not forget, as much as the Yankees have had some ups and downs and we've questioned them at different times of the season, they got Gerrit Cole rested and ready for game one of a 5-game series.
0: Yes.
2: And the Rays are not sure when McClanahan is going to be able to come back and pitch this postseason. Whereas you look at the Yankees, that lefty lineup is not a great matchup for Nick Martinez, who has had a fabulous season for the Rays. But I just think the Yankees are hot. I mean, you put up all those runs against the Red Sox. I'm a believer in where the Yankees are right now. I think the Yankees find a way to win this series in 4 games.
0: John, would you blame the Rays if they sold only Yankee merchandise at the stadium?
2: So obviously, there's a very interesting topic because of course the Yankees have always had a home base in Tampa, so to speak. It's their spring training home. And not for nothing, the Rays were utilizing the Yankees spring training ballpark, George Steinbrenner Field, as their home ballpark last year. So it's important to understand the context there of how there is this uneasy relationship, right, between the two. I'll be really, really interested to see how much Yankee merch is in or around the stadium. You might have some people. And by the way, what's to stop, and forgive me for not knowing Florida commercial law and how this all works, but what's to stop all these very enterprising souvenir shops you see in the Bronx, like decamp and go down to Tampa and St. Petersburg and do the same thing there? I mean, it's, you know, you might not have the same level of foot traffic. Yeah. I do think, by the way, you will have, I mean, just think how much Yankee fan support you may have there in Tampa. I have a soft spot for the Trop. I know it's going to be a better future for the game when they're not playing there any longer. But it's a great place to work. I've covered some really memorable playoff games there. Game 162 all those years ago in 2011 was an amazing moment for the game. So it's got its history, but I think you're going to hear, I'll say it's again, maybe 55-45 Rays to Yankees fans, but you're going to hear the New Yorkers in the stadium for sure. This coming.
0: I would say it's 70-30 Yankee fans. Seriously. I'm being serious there.
2: I mean, it may happen, John. I mean, maybe I'm being a little more charitable of the enthusiasm that the Rays fans have for their team, but maybe it'll sound a little more 50-50. No matter what, you'll hear them. You'll hear the Yankee fans.
0: Yes.
2: Well, what I want to hear, by the way, is a roll call on the road. You want to talk about planting the flag and saying that it's our park? If the bleacher creatures basically say, okay, this is our area, and they're doing the roll call, and you hear it on the broadcast, then you'll know that it's a Yankee home game.
4: John, as we get, we're talking about the division series, but there's still one wild card series.
0: Oh, yeah.
4: What do you got tonight in the Andy Ashby series?
2: Ooh, the Andy Ashby. Well done there. Well done, Mike. Nice work there. Phillies and Braves. I like the Phillies here. I like the Phillies because you've got, and it's unique, of course, for the Braves. They're probably going to start an opener and then go with Holmes as the bulk guy. The Braves, interestingly enough, they've only gone to 3 different relievers with mixed results, of course, in this series so far. So most of the Braves' pen is rested and they've got Holmes to slot in there. I just trust Nola a little bit more. And I think that the Phillies, they are a fun team to watch this time of year because when they really get going, they're really impressive to watch. They can look stale as they did in game one,
0: sure.
2: But in game two, you're like, oh yeah. Yeah, I know these guys. I trust Harper. I trust Schwarber. And when Bohm is going opposite field for the first time since opening day, which is remarkable, then you start to believe in that group a little bit more. And I think Mattingly, was unfairly criticized for getting Duran into that game. It didn't work out. Okay. It didn't work out in game one. How many times, whether it's Buck Showalter and Zach Britton or Freddie Gonzalez and Kimbrel all those years ago against the Dodgers, I'm pulling some of these years and names out of my mind. But how often do we have the lament be the season ended and your best guy was still in the bullpen?
0: Right.
2: No, the playoffs are different. Put your leverage guy in the spot. It may not be the traditional scenario, but they had their best guy out there. He got beat. It happens. Austin Riley had a moment. It happens. They came back yesterday with their best guys. Offensively, they got it done. And I think Duran might be available. And wouldn't that be an amazing way to end this series if the Phillies end up again, being the kryptonite for a very good Braves team? So I'm all in. I think it's going to be a great, great game. Love always, of course, here, Matty V on the call. It's going to be a lot of fun there, Braves and Phillies this evening.
3: John, the Dodgers are waiting the winner in that one. In the other NLDS matchup, it's the Padres and the Brewers, the Mark Loretta series. Do you think the winner of that could challenge the Dodgers, or is this the Dodgers versus the field right now?
2: Oh, I think that winner right there, Taylor, is absolutely a worthy contestant. And yes, that's Mark Loretta. Good call there. But Pat Murphy, by the way, briefly managed the Padres. That's another little bit of trivia going way back. There's some connections there. So I really think that's going to be a fantastic series. Two great atmospheres. And the thing I love about that too, as someone that really loves these sort of historic stories around this time of year, no matter what, you're going to have a team in the NLCS that has never won the World Series.
0: Yes.
2: Never.
0: Yeah.
2: And I always love it when you have your October baseball with a little bit of a quest involved.
0: Yes.
2: Where the 2016 World Series, I love because it was quest versus quest, Cubs and then Cleveland Indians. I love that. I love that Brewers and Padres, of course, they've both been to the World Series. The Brewers have been forever since they were last there, back in the early 80s. So I love this. I think that those are two really great fan bases, two fantastic ballpark atmospheres for October. I think the Brewers are a better team now than they were a year ago when, of course, the Dodgers swept them. But again, when you're the hot team, I want no part of this Padre lineup right now.
0: Right.
2: No part of them, man. Mm-hmm. When Tatis is going, when Machado's going, Tatis is dancing in the celebration in the clubhouse, that makes me worried if I'm the Brewers. Okay. They're clearly feeling it right now. And the very athletic defense and the bullpen that no one wants to see. So I really think that, the Padres right now, they have every bit the chance the Dodgers do to win the World Series. And I think the Brewers do as well. If you take Dodgers versus the field, I'm taking the field until the Dodgers really show me otherwise.
3: John, I love baseball. I love your passion for the sport. Who loves baseball more between you and Adnan Virk?
0: I don't think anyone. Seriously. First off, I think it's a push, and I don't think there's any second place. Seriously.
2: Wow. I appreciate it, gentlemen. That is high praise. I would never put myself above Adnan in any category. By the way, we also have a favorite sport there in hockey that we both work in and love as well. So, could we call it a tie? Although, you know, Adnan, given his movie background, there's got to be one winner of the Oscar. You can't tie. So I'll give respect to Adnan and go Adnan 1, Morosi 2.
0: I'll give it to Tim Kurchin. How about that? Is that fair?
2: Now, all three of us, if I'm in the conversation with Adnan and Timmy, I'm feeling great about myself, and I appreciate it very much.
4: Can we get a podcast of you, Tim Kurchin, and Adnan just naming random baseball players?
0: I'm begging you.
4: You don't have to do anything else, yes, but just name, like, Bubba Crosby.
0: We'll produce
2: it. And by the way, so speaking of which, do you know who is excellent at the Immaculate Grid, like dominant at the grid? Aaron Boone. Aaron Boone
0: really
2: is so – Aaron Boone has an encyclopedic knowledge, as does Brad Ausmus. I've been told, I got a good report that the Immaculate Grid is like a really good competition among the Yankees coaches. And Boone, by the way, is also great. I forgive me for not knowing the website off the top of my head, but the website where it has only the silhouette of the swing, you have to guess the swing right away. Mark DeRosa is amazing at that. The only one that might be better than D-Row is Aaron Boone. Aaron Boone's mind for the game, I really know he gets second guessed a lot because that's part of the job of being the Yankee manager. I think he's done a fantastic job managing the team first and foremost. And Aaron's takes and his care about the game are next level. There have been times when I've been on the air talking about the Hall of Fame, the segment's over, my phone rings and it's Aaron Boone saying, hey, I want to talk. I want to talk through your takes on this. I've got some thoughts. And he's not like, it's not, he says, I want to hear what you're thinking about. So right. that's someone who loves the game. I love Aaron Boone's passion for the sport because it does in many ways equal mine.
0: I'm telling you, Taylor right now is thinking he should be more focused on his job in the Yankees. I mean, he's thinking that's, it. He's not going
2: to
0: say it.
2: That is a December, January conversation when, again, there is no bullpen to check on. That is a December, January thought. But yeah, I'll tell you this, the immaculate grid is like the Sudoku for the baseball mind. It kind of gets you going, gets you thinking situations. I mean, there are some great, LaTroy Hawkins is an all-time immaculate grid, more than 10 teams, Darren Oliver and Randall Grichuk, who's having a great playoff for the White Sox. Also a very good immaculate grid name.
0: Mikey, this is the best idea you've ever had. I mean, let's get it done. How do we make it happen? John, we appreciate it. Your energy is fantastic. You're welcome here anytime, sir. Check him out. You can watch John across MLB Network studio shows this postseason, including the Emmy Award nominated MLB Central every single morning. John, thanks for doing this. We appreciate it.
2: Really enjoyed. Happy playoffs, my friends. Enjoy October and look forward to the next conversation.
0: All right. Thanks, man. Taylor, I believe, I hope, I'm staring at him, has a word from one of our great sponsors.
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14: In Jersey, a 78 eastbound, an accident at exit 11 blocks the right lane. Watch for delays back to exit 7. In PH, 78 westbound, slow between 33 and Hellertown. 33 northbound, jammed at 22. 22 westbound, usual delays at Airport Road. Eastbound, slow between 309 and MacArthur. On the turnpike, there's an accident northbound after Pocono, blocking the right lane. If you see a traffic problem, call our toll-free tip line, 855-ROAD-TIP. I'm Christy O'Brien.
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19: 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They were booing the team. They bounced back. They won the game.
21: 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And so I'll go back to 2024 when he was with the Seahawks. They were 28th in the league in rushing last year at Alabama, second to last in the SEC in rushing.
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0: There's no time like October. The NLDS is here, streaming live on Fox 1. Both NLDS series can be seen on Fox 1, the Phillies or Braves at the Dodgers, and the Padres at the Brewers. Every hit could be the one that changes everything. Stream the MLB postseason live on Fox 1. It is rare to see you guys as happy as you were as John Morosi was attributing names of players who had played on both teams to the series. The Miguel Cairo series was my favorite one because there were better options for you, Taylor, and yet you still went with a guy who I believe batted 240 for his career.
1: Yeah, it was between Miguel Cairo or Gerald Williams.
0: Look up Cairo's career batting average. Check it out. What do you guys want to do here with these baseball series? I'm intrigued by it. Also, I love Morosi's energy. I want to let's go series by series and attribute a name to that series. Can we do that? A player who's played on both teams?
2: We can do that. I think Taylor has nailed a few of them.
0: Well, Cairo.
2: I mean, I liked Greg Vaughn.
0: Right.
2: I liked Greg Vaughn for that Brewers series.
1: Brewers-Padres.
2: Yeah. I mean, Brewers-Padres.
0: Right.
2: What about Randy Choate? For Yankees, Rays. It's a little reliever action.
0: I know who he is, and I know what he did. It's just a random name to pull out for Yankees, Rays.
1: What about Yankees, Rays, Jose Canseco?
0: That's better.
2: He's been to too many.
0: Right, but that's better. I mean, it's a bigger name, right? Cup of coffee with each organization, but still a bigger name. You're saying he's not really a Yankee. He's not really a Ray. He's an A.
2: He's not really a Ray.
0: Right.
2: Yeah.
0: If the A's were
2: Kyle
0: playing.
2: Farnsworth?
0: Ooh, Farnsy.
1: I think of him as a Tiger.
0: Do you?
2: Really?
1: Or a Cub.
0: Cub for me.
2: Cub, yeah.
0: What a ridiculous conversation that Morosi could have all day, every day.
1: I got one for
2: Johnny Damon.
0: Oh,
1: no,
0: wow.
1: But Johnny Damon's a Red Sox.
0: He is.
2: All right, fair.
1: I have the perfect name for Yankees Rays.
0: All right, put it on the poll. Is Johnny Damon a Red Sox? Go ahead.
1: John Flaherty.
2: I said John Flaherty.
1: Steve Martin. Flash.
0: He wasn't listening because he only listens to himself.
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0: Into sports cards, four of them are sold every second on Whatnot. 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
6: In Jersey, 78 eastbound, an accident at exit 11 blocks the right lane. Watch for delays back to exit 7. In PH, 78 westbound, slow between 33 and Hellertown. 33 northbound, jammed at 22. 22 westbound, usual delays at Airport Road. Eastbound, slow between 309 and MacArthur. On the turnpike, there's an accident northbound after Pocono, blocking the right lane. If you see a traffic problem, call our toll-free tip line, 855-ROAD-TIP. I'm Christy O'Brien.
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12: 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You know, and to your point, LeVar, about the comments Matt LaFleur made about Jordan Love, it's early in the season, but I don't know what the hell he was talking about.
13: There was a lot of conversation about whether or not he was going to be back because they ended up giving him a new deal, but it took, I think, a little bit longer than a lot of people expected it to. 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
16: Wow. Falcons roll the Packers 35-14. Bijan Robinson, one of our favorites, he was dominating last night. Packers rushed for 17 yards. That's it. 17 yards. 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Micah Parsons not there. And you're looking for Jordan Love to do something miraculous, but you can't be one-dimensional. 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Well, now I'm looking forward to that. With Michael Penix Jr. III, he played really well, but the focus of that loss is on Matt LaFleur.
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18: There were 4 wild card series in Major League Baseball. Just one made it to a game 3. That's the Phillies and Braves, and it's tonight in Atlanta at 8 o'clock Eastern time. The Dodgers are awaiting in the NLDS. Aaron Nolan throws for Philadelphia. Ray Kerr is the opener for the Braves in a bullpen game. Newly acquired Cowboys cornerback Joey Porter Jr. was on the practice field today, and he has a chance to face the Texans coming up on Sunday. Commanders are facing the Colts in London, and Jaden Daniels had a limited practice for the second straight day, trying to return from that elbow injury. Eagles wide receiver Devontae Smith did not practice today because of a hamstring injury. Justin Jefferson of the Vikings was not spotted on the practice field. He's dealing with an injured ankle. Well, the Seahawks designated running back Zach Charbonnet to return from the PUP list, opening up his 21-day practice window. Steelers and Browns tonight, 8:15 Eastern time. Atlanta Dream Center Angel Reese was named the WNBA's Defensive Player of the Year today. I'm Dan Beyer.
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6: In Jersey, 78 eastbound, an accident at exit 11 blocks the right lane. Watch for delays back to exit 7. In PH, 78 westbound, slow between 33 and Hellertown. 33 northbound, jammed at 22. 22 westbound, usual delays at Airport Road. Eastbound, slow between 309 and MacArthur. On the turnpike, there's an accident northbound after Pocono, blocking the right lane. If you see a traffic problem, call their toll-free tip line, 855-ROAD-TIP. I'm Christy O'Brien.
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0: for Thursday night football kicking off, I believe we're saying this, week four of the NFL season with the Pittsburgh Steelers taking on the Cleveland Browns. More on that game a little bit later on. We're going to look ahead to the Eagles game this weekend against the Rams, which is as intriguing a game as there is on the schedule in the NFL this week. We're going to hear from our buddy Kevin Crockett from the In-Flight Eagles podcast at 100.7 WLEV coming up at 5 o'clock. And another edition of the Coach's Corner is coming up tonight. We're going to talk with the head coach of the program that will be hosting this show tomorrow on site, which is Saucon Valley. Mason Stewart, first-year head coach of the Panthers, is going to join us, and they have their work cut out for them taking on rival and defending state champion Southern Lehigh coming up tomorrow night out in Hellertown. So a couple of great guests lined up tonight. First day in a few days where we're on the air and there's no baseball to be watched because there's only one game left today. And it does involve the Phillies and the Braves, of course, tonight to see who gets the Dodgers. The other matchups are all set. Nothing else has surprised me at this point. Everything's gone according to what I predicted on Monday, that the only road team that would be victorious in this round would be the White Sox. I had the Braves. I had the Padres. I had the Yankees. So nothing too crazy has occurred so far, in my opinion.
1: I'll ask you this. Has the fashion that some of these series played out surprised you? Not necessarily the outcome, because we were both on the same page. Oh, actually, no. I picked the Red Sox because it was a hard pick. Just I didn't want to see the Yankees moved on. But nonetheless, outcome-wise, everything went to plan in your view. The way it happened, though, the route to the outcome, did anything in that surprise you?
0: Not completely. I mean,
1: really?
0: I think that the Yankees playing at home are capable of doing what they did. That kind of once when they're pitching 4-0 can feel like 8-0, and then once you hit that point, it's almost like this is pretty much cooked. And then the wheels come off completely. Well, I mean, that's kind of the way I look at it.
1: Yeah. Oh, and it is kind of coincidental you referenced that, because 4-0 did turn an 8-0.
0: Yeah, I'm a little surprised the Cubs got handled the way they did twice.
1: I was surprised their offense didn't muster up anything.
0: Yeah.
1: I mean, that was one of the best offenses in baseball. And again, very much you tip the cap to the Padres pitching staff. Really strong over there. Michael King shoved in game one. The bullpen did what they needed to do in game two. They just suffocated one of baseball's best offenses. Actually was the best offense in baseball coming into the postseason. And to see them struggle the way they did being Chicago, it was perplexing for sure. I picked the Padres to win the series because I thought they would win, but I thought the Cubs would be more competitive than they were.
0: Yeah, a little bit. The fact they only put up one run in two games, I think it was.
1: They had to wait till the seventh inning of game one to get their first hit.
0: Yeah. Surprises me a bit, but at the same time, this time of year, I'd always rather be the team that's got the hot pitchers than the hot hitters.
1: Exactly.
0: Like kind of thing. Or just in general. Maybe not hot's the right word, but
1: Elite pitching.
0: Pitching that's deep and has a great bullpen. I'll take that over a team that's been mashing all season, because good pitching at this time of year beats good hitting.
1: Absolutely. And you've seen over the last several years, good offenses. You go back to 2023, the Braves were one of the best offenses in baseball. Mm-hmm. They got stymied by the Phillies. They couldn't do anything offensively in that series. So good pitching wins out in October, and that series was another instance of that trend coming to fruition.
0: I am curious to see the rest of the AL playoffs. I still favor the Yankees. I think if Cleveland gets through the White Sox, I'll give them a chance to be competitive. That's not me saying I give them a chance to win. I give them a chance to be competitive with the Yankees specifically. I don't think the White Sox would stand a chance against the Yankees. The way Cleveland has kind of come charging back, the way the record in the last like month and a half of the season, like they're trending upwards. Like, okay, I'd give them a fair fight. I still think they lose in like six, but I think they you know, at the max, but I think that they'd compete. The White Sox, I think if the Yankees get through the Rays, it would 4 or 5 tops, it's over. That's me.
1: The thing I have a problem with is, like, who does Cleveland have that scares you in the lineup? Like,
0: well, nobody.
1: Jose Ramirez is a really good player. He's not had a great season for his standards. But the thing I think about this White Sox team is you're playing with house money. I mean, you got nothing to

0: lose. This is a team that came into the postseason, coming into the season, it was a team who was just down on their luck. But this is a young group who's clicked. They've had everything come together. They've had good veterans come in. A guy like Tommy Pham's been a nice locker room piece to help this young group gel and kind of be loose, you feel like. And they're just playing fun baseball. And I'm not saying they're going to beat the Yankees. They got to get past Cleveland first. But I think they are a team that is just playing with fun right now. And I think that matters in a way to get through this Cleveland series more specifically. I think, again, I'm with you. Whoever comes out of that Yankees race series is just going to just mollywop whoever they play, regardless of the outcome.
1: The Guardians, after playing the Padres on Friday, August 14th, were 59-64. Okay, they were five games under 500 in the middle of August. And then you say, like, well, yeah, the American League was terrible. They ended 85-77. So from five games under to eight games over in a month and a half. So, again, I'll stand by that they're trending upward. They're playing at the closer to the rate that the Red Sox were when things were really clicking. Back in the summertime when they suddenly put themselves back into the picture again. But we saw they're just too streaky. This Guardians team was floundering, and then all of a sudden, like, oh, maybe they figured it out. Like, so that's why I would give them a fighter's chance, but I still think the Yankees are the class of the American League. I think the Red Sox made a moronic move last night to bring in Garrett Crochet in a two-run game when he hasn't pitched in 5 months. Yeah. Like, that's the first time he's going to see action. Like, I thought it was intriguing that you put him on the roster. I thought it was a case of, like, you know, trying to get him, you know, maybe you put him out there to see how he does so you could, you know, if you had a game that was in hand so you could potentially, you know, go to him in the next, include him in the next series. Not in a do or die game where it's a tight ball game and your pitcher has been the guy who's been kind of like your ace for a while now in Sonny Gray, and you pull him to put him in the game. That made no sense to me.
0: It was a very desperation type move. And granted,
1: but it wasn't needed yet.
0: No, it wasn't. And in fairness to Chad Tracy, some of the things that went wrong in that inning for Crochet out of his hands, he gets a strikeout against Spencer Jones to start the inning. You know, it was a slider in the dirt. Rutschman did a nice job to block it, but he took an extra half step to throw it down to first. Jones beats it out. Then he steals second, gets the third on a throwing error by Adley Rutschman. So in the blink of an eye, on two plays that are not really much of the fault of Crochet, he gets into trouble, runner at third, nobody out, then gives it the single to Lombard, and then it was a bunch of soft contact. Chisholm in the infield, or a hit that gets in right, and then an infield hit for Grisham. Wells the sack fly, a weak ground out for McMahon that brings in a run. So there were some things in that inning for Crochet. Didn't go his way, but I agree with you. Process-wise, wasn't necessarily, I think, the smartest move in that moment.
1: Yeah, but for a guy that, you know, when he's healthy and on, can strike out just about anybody, and you're having trouble putting the ball in play, this is a Yankee team that puts the ball in play. And if you're not going to be getting strikeouts, especially in that, I'll even say in this series with those two ballparks, a ball in play is dangerous.
0: Yes.
1: Like, no, in general, ball in play is dangerous, clearly, but in those ballparks, even more so. And I just thought it was a poor decision. Let's give some away. Let me just after four, we ask you a trivia question. Give us a call, 610-890-0707 at 610-890-0707. The first person to call in with the correct answer to today's question wins the prize of the day, which, if you are the winner, will be a pair of tickets to Bare Knuckle Fighting at the Wind Creek Event Center coming up next Saturday, October 10th. Tickets on sale now at windcreekeventcenter.com. Tickets will be left for you at Will Call. You'll just have to show ID at the event that night at the Will Call window to claim your tickets. But a pair of tickets to Bare Knuckle Fighting at the Wind Creek Event Center, Saturday, October 10th. If you're the first person to call in with the correct answer to today's question, which is this one, the Yankees advanced yesterday. The last time the Yankees won the World Series, what team did they beat in the World Series? 610-890-0707, 610-890-0707. The last time the New York Yankees won the World Series, who was the team they beat in the World Series? Name that team for a pair of tickets to see Bare Knuckle Fighting at the Wind Creek Event Center in Bethlehem coming up next Saturday, October the 10th. Red Sox, again, I give them credit for the fact that they went on the run that they did. from being dead and buried to being a team that finished with the third best record in all of the American League, third best in the American League East, but also the entire American League and getting in. We're not as good as the Yankees going in. I feel like if you had a, I'm not going to say here if they had a healthy Crochet, they win this, they could win the series. I'm not saying that. I would say that if you were looking to next year and you take, if they had the staff that they had this year without him, and then you were to put a healthy Crochet back in, which is no guarantee, then that's a really formidable staff. Clearly, I think the pen going from starter to Aroldis Chapman is, shall we say, debatable or up for grabs, questionable at best. And how much longer can you count on Aroldis Chapman to be what he's been at the back end of the bullpen? So I'd say the bullpen's a concern. And outside of that, the big problem on offense was he let Alex Bregman walk out the door. You know, that's a consistent all-star bat that you lost from the lineup and didn't do anything to replace it either. A guy that, if you look at the season, you're talking about 28 home runs, 93 RBIs. Take a guy like that with those numbers and put him back into the lineup, the 1-9 in the batting order with the current Red Sox team with a whole lot of good young talent, and I think you got something. So not too far off, but I think achieved to their ceiling this year by getting in. And, you know, I think if they'd have been competitive with any of the other teams on the other side of the bracket, but the way this worked out, you drew the Yankees, and the Yankees, I think, have the most talent roster right now, especially the starting pitching, in at least in the American League. So not too surprised that it played out the way it did. A little surprised the way the Astros have been playing, the White Sox kind of handled them with no real issue, and the Cubs going out with a whimper. But here we are now, just with the Phillies and the Braves coming up tonight. It looks like we got an answer pretty quick there, Jack.
2: Yes, we did. First caller of the day, Tyson from Macungie, the correct answer of the Philadelphia Phillies.
1: Congrats. Yeah, Tyson, you got it. It was, in fact, the Phillies in 09, the last time the New York Yankees won the World Series. That was the opponent. So congrats, Tyson. Pair of tickets to bare knuckle fighting at the Wind Creek Event Center in Bethlehem coming up next Saturday, October the 10th. Tickets will be left for you at Will Call. And now we go into tonight's game. And a question I'll put out there as a poll question, and I'll ask the fans out there how they feel about it as we go towards Phillies Braves winner take all game tonight in the wild card round. Philly fans, is this game tonight necessary for you to feel like this was a successful season? Do you need more than this? You know, how are you feeling about this? Because I would think if they get beat tonight, I mean, you're in the playoffs, yes. Yes, you made the playoffs in the league that was deeper than the other, and actually more, I think, high-end talent.
0: Yeah, absolutely.
1: High-end teams, I should say, than the American League this year by far. But you know, limped to the finish, you know, should have had it clinched a while back, took to the last day, and then would have gone out in the first series you played, needing that rally yesterday to force today.
0: Yes.
1: And having stolen the momentum with the pressure now on the Braves at home, if you then follow it up tonight by getting beat, I don't think anybody could really look at it and say this was a success. So do you need tonight? Do you need more than tonight to feel like it was a successful season? Because if you win, you advance and you eliminate the Braves. Yes. And what that does is it puts you right into the exact same position you were in last year, which was, oh, look, it's the divisional series against the Dodgers. Now, last year, you had the home field and you lost 3-1.
0: Yeah.
1: This year, the Dodgers would have the home field. Would you have to go through them also? And then at that point, well, you took out the Braves and the Dodgers if you happen to get beat by the Brewers, like, so be it. You were in the NLCS. It's the, you know, first time you've been there since you got beat by the Diamondbacks a few years ago. Like, where are we at here in terms of calling this year a success? Tonight enough or more? You need more than that.
2: I think in the Phillies fans' mind, trying to enter the mind of a Philly fan, not an easy thing to do, but
0: going into the Phillies fans' mind here. You get past tonight and you battle with the Dodgers and it ends there. Not great, but I think you can stomach that and accept it. If you get past the Dodgers, then I think they're going to think they could take the whole damn thing. That's my opinion.
1: Yes, there's a difference, though, between thinking you can and thinking it's that or bust.
0: I think they'll be disappointed if they don't. If you get through the back-to-back champion Dodgers, and granted, there are still some quality teams in the National League. I picked the Padres to go to the NLCS over the Dodgers. I would be in these predictions before the playoffs started. Both of those teams are quality baseball teams. They bring a lot to the table that's good. But in the minds of the guys who just lost to the Dodgers from last year, you get through them with how much talent they have. I think the expectation drastically changes, and it should be. This is your chance. Maybe your last chance with this crew to go to the World Series and win it.
1: So the question then remains, is winning tonight enough to call it a success? 610-890-0707 to call or text. We'll talk some more about that and the expectations and the Phillies-Braves matchup tonight, their winner-take-all wildcard game, coming up on Fox Sports Radio 94.7 FM and 1230 AM in Easton.
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5: In Jersey, 78 eastbound at exit 11, we've got an accident blocking the right lane. Watch for stop traffic. In PA, 78 westbound, delays between 33 and Hellertown. 22 westbound, jammed at Airport Road. Eastbound, stop and go between 309 and MacArthur. 33 northbound, usual delays at 22. If you see a traffic problem, call their toll-free tip line, 855-ROAD-TIP. I'm Christy O'Brien.
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0: Good afternoon in high school football tonight. 5 games on the docket. Emmaus matching up with Central Catholic. Parkland hosting Allen. Northampton welcomes in Pleasant Valley. Freedom meets East Stroudsburg North, and Easton clashes with Pocono Mountain East. All games kick off at 7 p.m. Meanwhile, in Major League Baseball, the Philadelphia Phillies and Atlanta Braves match up in a win or go home game 3 of their wild card series. Aaron Nola starts for the Phillies while Ray Kerr opens for the Braves. First pitch at 8 o'clock. In the National Football League, the Pittsburgh Steelers have dealt cornerback Joey Porter Jr. to the Dallas Cowboys in exchange for a 2027 sixth-round pick and a 2028 second-round draft choice. There is a chance that Porter will suit up and make his Cowboys debut on Sunday against the Houston Texans. Eagles wide receiver Devontae Smith did not practice today due to a hamstring injury, and Washington Commanders quarterback Jaden Daniels was a limited participant in practice for a second straight day. Daniels working his way back from an elbow injury. I'm Jack Heim.
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1: Rolling along here on a Thursday night Happy Hour on Fox Sports Radio, Tom Fallon, Jack Heim with you in the Phillipsburg Easton Honda Studios. And we have a poll question out there right now. For Phillies fans, saying, does a win tonight over the Braves make this a, quote, successful season in your eyes? Do you need to go farther than that? And we have options on Twitter of win today equals success. Another option is must also beat the Dodgers. Option 3, must win the NL pennant. Or option 4, they must win it all for it to be considered a successful season. I would think if you get beat tonight, it is a disappointing year. With where you were at, last year you were the 2 seed. The pitching that you got this year from your starting in terms of 1-2-3. I realize that you had to make a move early in the season, but the fact that you bounced back, as by the way, somebody on this show said you probably would just based off of schedule, but nobody wanted to wait around for that apparently. Another year with this core of guys that would end with just one playoff win, which is the same number you got last year, then it's hard to call it a success just for getting in. So I think you got to at least win tonight. My question is that enough for Philly fans to feel like, yeah, it was a really good year? You know, got in, knocked out the Braves. We'd love to beat the Dodgers, but... or do you have to even go further than tonight? 610-890-0707, 610-890-0707 is the number to call or text.
0: Over the last 13 playoff games, Phillies are 3-10.
1: Yeah.
0: You're going to need to win tonight. I'll leave it at that. You need, I'm with you 100%. If you lose tonight, massive disappointment. Massive disappointment.
2: And there would be a lot of the blame pie to go around. Obviously, again, we'll have to see how things do shake out tonight first. Not trying to put the cart before the horse there on that front. But, I mean, if you look at this bullpen for the Phillies, I mean, they just got nothing there. I mean, really. Mm-hmm. I mean, you have two arms in that technical bullpen that you're relying upon.
1: That's why I don't think...
2: And Juwan Duran.
1: I'll give you a chance because it's down to one game. Could you win a game tonight? Yes. Do I think you could beat the other teams that you're going to have to face in a lengthy series? No.
2: No.
1: I don't think you could beat the Dodgers in a best of five. I don't think you could beat anybody, the Brewers or the Padres in a best of seven.
2: And it's because your starting pitching is going to have to be perfect.
1: Right.
2: Because look at how they're managing this series. They don't trust anyone. I mean, McFarland and Duran are the only traditional relievers that they've trusted to put into these games. Yes, Andrew Painter, he's a starter, and he filled in a bulk relief role yesterday.
1: Yes.
2: Which is something that he is familiar with. He's done it before. It's not an unforeseen circumstance for him. You're going to need to use more than two relievers to get through a best of five or a best of seven. And I just don't foresee that at all. Because there's no trust there. There is no, yeah. There's the circle of trust is two to three guys.
1: When Mattingly made that call the other day to go to Duran in the seventh inning, that tells you all you need to know about what they think of everybody else out there in the bullpen. Like that, they didn't think for one second that somebody else could even get them one inning.
2: Yeah.
1: Just three outs to get them to a point where if you brought Duran in the eighth, it would still be like, oh wow, they're bringing him in now. But it's not unprecedented. The seventh, it was like, I mean, what are you expecting, a nine out save here?
2: Save. Yeah. I mean, you have to.
1: Was it Goose Gossage? Like, are we going back to like that far? Like, it's been a while since we've seen guys be called upon to do that kind of thing.
2: I can't even think of the last nine out save. I know in the Mets postseason a couple of years ago, Diaz was asked to do five and six out saves a good bit, but nine is crazy. And again, you just don't have anyone in that bullpen that's a high leverage piece. I mean, the trade deadline in terms of bullpen acquisition has been a disaster. Brooks Raley, not even on the wild card roster. Same with Caleb Killian, who they got for the Giants, along with Luis Ariz. It's just, they got no one there. They got no one there. And that's, if they lose this series tonight, or if they move on and then don't beat the Dodgers, that's one of the things with this roster in terms of roster construction that you look back and say, man, we did a bad, bad job of assembling a bullpen that can get us through the long haul of a postseason.
1: Quick little peek here. I just did a little check to see the last nine-out save in the Major League Baseball playoffs, and I get Liam Hendricks for the then Oakland A's, game three of the 2020 wild card against the Astros.
2: Wow.
1: Right, yeah. Yeah, he pitched the last three innings for the A's. The Astros were up 7-4 going to the seventh. The A's tied at the seventh, scored two in the eighth. So he pitched the seventh, eighth, and ninth scoreless. That's the last nine-out save that somebody's gotten in the baseball playoffs. And it was the weird, goofy COVID year 6 years ago.
2: That's, yeah. Honestly, in terms of recent history of where that would have happened, that season would definitely have been the one you would pick. Because that's probably the only season where you could even conjure that up. Because there's less wear and tear on the guy's arms to begin with. And then everything around that season, of course.
1: I mean, honestly, I actually thought it might actually be more more prevalent than we realize, just because of the number of, how many times recently do we have a playoff game where it's a quote-unquote bullpen game?
2: True.
1: Like, so with that, you're changing pitchers so often. If you get like, you know, yeah, you just got a middle reliever out there who goes the seventh, eighth, and ninth of a game that kind of was close and you pull away and you just leave him out there so not as to need any other arms. Maybe something like that had come to pass. But even that, it's not even what we got. So the fact, but that just goes back to the issues the Phillies are having with the bullpen. And the fact that I don't have a lot of faith in them beyond a single game. Like, could you win a single game? Anything can happen in one game.
2: Yes.
1: One game playoff, which is what tonight now is in Atlanta. Pressure on the Braves, momentum on the Philly side. Yeah. As long as Nola's just not throwing gopher ball after gopher ball, which he has been known to do at times. If he's not doing that, then I think the Phillies are going to win tonight, actually. But I'm not overly confident that's what's going to happen. But you know, they do get through that. Again, the fact that the Dodgers are sitting waiting for them next. Okay, good luck.
0: Yeah. And again, for the Phillies, it's who's available. It's tonight behind Nola. I mean, he's going to start. How long is Nola going to give you? Who's available? Is Wheeler available in a break glass in case of emergency type of shatter it situation? Could Painter give you some more after what he did yesterday, potentially? How are you going to bridge this thing until you can get to Duran? And probably after what we saw in game one, the eighth inning at the earliest for Duran, because the three inning experiment didn't go well. And I'm not sure they want to deploy that again for a second time in a 3 day span. So we'll see. And then for the Braves, you mentioned the bullpen game. You're going to need a lot more to go right on the Atlanta pitching side than you necessarily would for the Phillies, because you're going to use probably two, maybe three guys to get to Duran if you're winning this game, comparatively to the Braves having to use potentially upwards of 6 to 7 arms if things don't go right through the bullpen game.
1: And everybody else now, every team is sitting back waiting for Saturday, which is when all the division series are going to begin. Everybody will play a game one on Saturday. The National League will play Saturday, Sunday. The American League will play Saturday, Monday. And then after that, it helps stagger it a little bit with usually two games a day. Yep. But Saturday is the day where everybody will get started. Apparently the Padres Brewers I'm still seeing that listed as TBD for game one.
0: Yes, I am still seeing the same thing.
1: Thought I'd seen a start time early today.
0: Padres Brewers?
1: Yeah, what do you got for it?
0: 8:30.
1: 8:30, okay. ESPN solicited as TBD. 8:30 there, Yankees Rays is 6:30. White Sox Guardians at 1 o'clock, so we'll be keeping our eyes on that one while we're over at Goodman Stadium. And the Phillies or Braves against the Dodgers at 4 o'clock on Saturday.
0: Which will be a 1 o'clock local start in L.A.
1: So. Yes.
0: Interesting lineup there. Again, we'll see how everything goes tonight. But man, just full circle in this wild card round, more of the same what we've seen since this new format's been implemented. Not a lot of good series, just a lot of lopsided series. I'm not sure what it is about this round, but what is this, year 5 of the system? It started in 22.
1: Has it been that long that we've been gone with this, with the best of 3 in the opening round? Is it really been that long?
0: Yes, it's because that was the first year the Braves got the bye, and all the Braves fans were like, oh, the bye is such a dumb system. And everybody after the first year was like, because 3 of the 4 teams, I think, who got the bye lost. And everyone's like, oh, well, the bye is just, it hinders you. You don't know how to get your rest from that.
1: I remember those days. Look how quiet everybody's been since then.
0: Yeah, exactly.
1: Because last year, the only team that had the bye that didn't advance was the Phillies.
0: Yes.
1: Facing the Dodgers. And what was a competitive series?
0: Yep.
1: The games were competitive. They lost, you know, the walk-off throwing error by the mistake by to throw home when he didn't need to.
0: Yeah.
1: But I remember back then when everybody was insisting that the bye was a hindrance. I think the bigger issue, and I've said this in years past, that I have with the baseball playoffs is reseed. Like, I think that there's some people out there who say the division winners and wild cards should qualify for the playoffs the way they do now, but then just seed strictly out of record, you know, and throw out the fact that, like, the third division winner has to be the 3 seed. Like, well, if they have the worst record, put them in the 6th spot.
0: Yes.
1: Like,
0: now, granted,
1: I'm willing to leave things as they are if they reseed based off record off the opening, after the opening round. So, for example, let me take a quick peek here and see how things would stand. Right now, you would have, in the American League, the Rays, in my opinion, it should be the Rays against the White Sox and the Yankees against the Guardians, because the best record left is the Rays. The second best is the Yankees. Third best is the Guardians. And the fourth best is the White Sox. That should be your matchup.
0: Yes.
1: Like, for this round, not Rays and Yankees on one half and the two teams that have worse records than both of them on the other half.
0: Agreed.
1: That would put National League right now. Let's see. The Brewers would be getting, well, we wouldn't know. No, that's the thing. If the Phillies were to win tonight, the Phillies would get the Brewers.
0: Yeah.
1: And the
0: Padres
1: would get the Dodgers. But if the Braves were to win, then the Braves would get the Dodgers and the Brewers would get the Padres.
0: Not going to lie, I like the way these series have shook out better in the NL this
1: year. In the NL, right? I don't think it's that bad.
0: No.
1: The American League, it's awful. Like, that's what we said. Like, the three best records were all one half of the bracket.
0: Yeah. And it just stinks for those teams. Like, one of the Yankees or Rays had an excellent season, and they're going home in the LDS because the way the bracket's set up. And it's unfortunate.
1: Yeah.
0: But
1: I mean, is it as dumb as the way hockey sets up their playoffs? No.
0: No.
1: That's moronic.
0: Yeah.
1: But this is one that could be better.
0: Because that happens in hockey consistently.
1: Oh, all the time. You have matchups that should be potentially conference finals.
0: Yes.
1: And it's first round matchup.
0: Yeah. I think last year it was the Central Division. It had the Avalanche, Stars, and there was another team. Wild. All at over 100 points in the regular season. And again, two of them had to face each other in
1: the first round.
0: First round matchup between two of them. And then two of them were also out before the conference finals. Well, right. Vegas had to play teams that were just nowhere near as good. They got through the Ducks were their second round matchup, and then they got, I forget who their first round matchup even was. I think it was the Kings, who were just the 8 seed.
1: But
0: that happens all the time.
1: Yeah, and that's really dumb.
0: Yes.
1: Especially when you're having that many teams in.
0: Yeah.
1: But baseball could do it a little bit better, but I'm not complaining. It's not like it's ruining anything.
0: No.
1: But I would have liked to have seen them still reseed after this wild card round. Anyhow. More coming up. Kevin Crockett, In-Flight Eagles podcast, 1.7 WLEV, joins us at 5. Actually, you'll hear from him at 5. We caught up with him a little earlier in the day. That's coming up with you till 7 o'clock here on a Thursday night happy hour, Fox Sports Radio, 94.7 FM and 1230 AM in Easton.
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21: Allentown, 78 eastbound. Reports of an accident near Lehigh Street. We've got stop traffic from Hamilton Boulevard. 78 westbound, delays between 33 and Hellertown. 33 northbound, stop and go at 22. 22 westbound, jammed at Airport Road. Eastbound, delays between 309 and Fullerton. If you see a traffic problem, call our toll-free tip line, 855-ROAD-TIP. I'm Christy O'Brien.
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1: Rolling along here on a Thursday night Happy Hour on Fox Sports Radio, Tom Fallon and Jack Heim with you tonight here on the program. Again, we have the Steelers and Browns coming up tonight on the air at 7:30 from Westwood One. Saturday, college football doubleheader. Lehigh football taking on Fordham over at Goodman Stadium on the air at 11 o'clock with the noon kickoff. And then when it's done with the postgame show, we'll join Compass Media Radio Network. 3:30 kickoff, Ohio State at Iowa on Saturday. Our Sunday tripleheader gives you the Giants Cardinals early, Broncos 49ers at 4 o'clock. And then Lions-Panthers in the primetime slot on Sunday. So full slate. And oh, by the way, then Monday Night Football, more intriguing than it looked going into last week. Saints and Falcons. The Falcons coming off that Thursday night game against the Packers where they obliterated them in Lambeau behind Michael Penix Jr. and Bijan Robinson. And a Saints team that is, 1-2 with two-point conversion that could have won them the game against the Lions and a fourth-quarter collapse against the Raiders. But it went over the Ravens. So I don't know what to make of that one. That's Monday night.
2: Looking intriguing. Would like to avoid our fourth straight Monday night just awful football game. I mean, we've gone 0-3 on good football.
1: The home team has handled business regardless of opponent for the first 3 weeks. Chiefs took care of the Broncos. Rams beat up the Giants. Granted, Jackson Dart got hurt early. And then the Bears, I mean, Case Keenum looked like he was, I don't even know. There's not even a Bears quarterback I could say he was reincarnated as because they don't have anybody historically that I would pick from. But he looked great. The Bears win going away over the Eagles.
2: It might just be the year of the old quarterbacks, Tom. I mean, we've seen Geno and Kirk Cousins playing well to start the year. Case Keenum trying to turn back the clock to the late 2010s as there as well. So, yeah, that was still a bizarre one. I mean, even in your wildest dreams, I don't think any Bears fans would have told you they win the game like that against Philly. But we'll see.
1: Yeah. I do think that the Eagles-Rams game is, I think, the most intriguing game of the weekend in the National Football League because of the start that each of these teams has gotten off to.
2: Yes.
1: Which is, for lack of a better word, underwhelming for both. Eagles absolutely have eked out two wins over average at best teams. Could have lost or should have lost either or both of them. Then, as we alluded to, get beat by three touchdowns by Case Keenum and the Bears on Monday. A Rams team that no shows in Australia, getting just embarrassed by the 49ers, takes care of the Giants at home on Monday night, okay, and then is up 16-0 and ends up blowing the game against the Broncos on Sunday Night Football. So if the Rams win, then both teams are 2-2. But if the Eagles win, they're a 3-1 with another win over the Rams, and the Rams are suddenly off to a 1-3 start while chasing the Seahawks and the 49ers.
2: Yeah, would be starting the panic time a little bit in L.A. if they lose that game. I think rivaling that for most intrigue, Cowboys-Texans?
1: Yeah, we talked about it a little bit last night. That's second choice because the Cowboys are 1-2. The Texans are 0-3. Now, last night we were talking to John Schmelk of the Giants Radio Network, and he was referencing the slow start for the Texans and, you know, potentially getting off to an 0-4 start. Don't forget, folks, last year the Texans were 0-3. Okay? People seem to easily forget that. Last year they were 0-3 with losses to the Rams, the Bucks, and the Jacksonville Jaguars. Hadn't scored 20 points in any of those three games. And they ended 12-5. So they went 12-2 the rest of the season and then went to the playoffs and beat the Steelers in Pittsburgh.
2: Yeah.
1: So it's not like they're dead and buried at this point.
2: No, but are you going to pull that rabbit out of your hat for a second straight year? Not as likely.
1: Not as likely. Again, it took a great run. By the way, somebody on this show had them in his 9-8-8-9 realm back in August, and I was being told I was an idiot by Connor Brown. But for the record, that's not why Connor's not here anymore. I welcome debate from my co-hosts, but that's not why he's no longer here, just for the record. But I am pointing out that he thought I was crazy to say that, and the Texans are off to an 0-3 start. And in order to avoid that kind of thing, they're going to have to tear it up the rest of the way.
2: I'll give you something.
1: Yeah.
2: You might be hard-pressed to get them to that tier the rest of the way.
1: Yeah, I'll be honest. It might be too hard to get there, especially if they lose this week. Like, you're really, like, digging yourself a hole. It might be too hard to get out of. Now, I know there have been teams that have started 0-4 and ended up in the playoffs. Go back and find it here. I want to say the Chargers did it with the first team to do it ever years ago. Well, I don't want to say Bobby Ross was coaching them at that point. But they started 0-4 and then ended up in the postseason. It has been done a few times. Do I have that right?
2: Only one.
1: One
2: Chargers.
1: Chargers. Okay.
2: 1992.
1: One time.
2: They were 0-4, finished 11-5, but won the division, and then won the wild card game, blanking the Chiefs 17-0. So they're the only team ever to make the postseason after an 0-4 start.
1: Bobby Ross. I was right.
2: Nailed it.
1: How about that? Called it. Yeah, that was it. They go through here. They had lost to the Chiefs, Broncos, Steelers, and Oilers, had scored a grand total of 29 points in four losses.
2: Ugh.
1: And then only lost in Arrowhead 16-14 in Week 10. And that was the year they, again, made it to the playoffs.
2: And won a playoff game, which is crazy.
1: Yeah.
2: But, again,
1: they beat the Chiefs beat them at home 17-0, and then they got shut out by the Dolphins 31-0.
2: So, again, not impossible.
1: Right.
2: Very improbable, though.
1: 0-3 is not the, isn't the, well, that's, you know, you're done then. As we pointed out, they did it just a year ago. Others have done it. 0-4 has been done once, and I was a freshman in college for that football season, just to put that in perspective, okay? That's how long it's been.
2: It's just, I go back to the Texans this year. Last year, that defense was still so dominant. And this year, it's not been to the start.
1: No, it has not.
2: Last week, go back to last week, their offense gave them the lead late. The Colts drove down, and Spencer Schrader kicks a game-winning 58-yard field goal in the final 20 seconds of the game. And then their offense, you know, obviously tough spot, backed against the wall late. You have to try to make a miraculous play to get yourself in field goal range. Ended up having to throw a Hail Mary. It didn't convert. The defense has been underwhelming. Stroud hasn't been bad. He hasn't turned the ball over like he did at the end of last season. He's only thrown one interception so far, I believe. But it's just, It's been disjointed.
1: If you get this one, the opportunity is there. Because if you look at their schedule here, let's say they get the win against Dallas. It is in Houston. Let's say they're 1-3. At the Titans is next. Then they play the Jags in London. Even if you give them an L there, home with the Giants, at the Chargers, you haven't won a game, at the Browns, rematch with the Colts at home. Like, you have the ability to get on a roll,
2: yeah,
1: like here in the next like 6-7 weeks. But
2: seven, they would have to go 6-1 on that stretch.
1: But you better make sure you get this one. And I'm not just going to give it to them based off of what I've seen so far between them and Dallas.
2: No, absolutely. If you don't get this one, then you have to beat Jacksonville to go.
1: Yeah.
2: Then you would have to go 6-0 in that stretch to get to 6-4. And then you pump yourself up, give yourself some life, and then you take it from there. But again, the backstretch isn't easy. You get Baltimore, Pittsburgh, Washington, who's scrappy with Mariota, home to Jacksonville, at Philly. Green Bay looked better at the start of the season than they do now in the sense of that game going into it, and the Tennessee. So there's a chance, there's a pathway, but again, very unlikely.
1: We'll talk some more NFL and just some football in general coming up here on the program. Coming up next, we're going to hear from Kevin Crockett from the In-Flight Eagles podcast and 100.7 WLEV. As we caught up with him a little earlier today to talk some Philadelphia Eagles and react to the Birds' no-show on Monday night. Now looking ahead to their matchup with the Rams coming up on Sunday. 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You can check out all the schedule at all times of all the great football action we're going to have coming your way. And don't forget, I can't believe we're saying this, but into the back half of the high school football season we go this week with the Penn Teledata High School Football Roundup presented by Lincoln Tech with Jack Hyman, Connor Mills, Friday night, 9 to 11 p.m. Yeah, hard to believe that that's where we're at this point. It's week 6 of 10 already. By the time we hit to October 31st, both teams' regular season's over. But Kevin Crockett coming up next here on the Happy Hour on the Fox Sports Radio 94.7 FM and 1230 AM.
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3: I want to ask you one simple question. How do you feel? I'm Mark Pinsley. I'm running for state senate, and I've been asking a lot of people that question lately. The answer that I hear the most is just one word: anxious. Anxious about money, anxious about healthcare, anxious about AI spinning out of control, and elected officials that are mostly out to lunch. There is a lot to be anxious about right now. But with an election fast approaching, now is a good time to remember that you have the power to do something about it. 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If you'd like to see Harrisburg work harder to get rising costs and runaway AI under control, I'd love to get Harrisburg on the right track for us. The best cure for anxiety is action. Safe travels, and we'll talk again soon.
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8: I'm Dan Patrick, and this is Above the Noise. Trading for Joey Porter Jr. feels like a slam dunk for Dallas. It also feels familiar. They get secondary help they desperately needed. He's a very good player. They gave up a second-round pick in 2028. But this is where Dallas keeps shooting itself in the foot. They love certainty before commitment. They waited on Dak. The Micah Parsons negotiations eventually collapsed. George Pickens, they traded a third-round pick for him and then waited again. And then they gave him a franchise tag rather than a long-term deal. Now Porter, he comes in the final year of a rookie contract. Dallas has invested significant draft capital in both Pickens and Porter. That investment should create urgency, not patience, because every productive Sunday makes that player's argument stronger and Dallas's leverage weaker. 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I'm Dan Patrick, and this is Above the Noise. 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
24: Phillies and Braves in Game 3 tonight of the National League Wild Card Series. First pitch just after 8 o'clock Eastern Time from Atlanta with the Dodgers waiting in the National League Divisional Series. It's Aaron Nola against Ray Kerr to start the game. NFL Commissioner Roger Goodell met with Illinois officials today, including Governor Pritzker, on the possible stadium for the Chicago Bears in the state. Newly acquired Cowboys corner Joey Porter Jr. was on the practice field today and has a chance to play against the Texans this Sunday. Some notables not practicing include Jets running back Breece Hall, 49ers wide receiver Mike Evans, and Vikings wide receiver Justin Jefferson, along with Eagles wideout Devontae Smith. Commanders quarterback Jaden Daniels was limited in practice for the second straight day. They face the Colts in London coming up on Sunday. Saints are placing running back Travis Etienne on IR with a hamstring injury. Steelers and Browns 8:15 Eastern Time tonight. Atlanta Dream Center Angel Reese, the WNBA's Defensive Player of the Year.
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29: Allentown, 78 eastbound, reports of an accident near Lehigh Street. We've got stop traffic from Hamilton Boulevard. 78 westbound, delays between 33 and Hellertown. 33 northbound, stop and go at 22. 22 westbound, jammed at Airport Road. Eastbound, delays between 309 and Fullerton. If you see a traffic problem, call our toll-free tip line, 855-ROAD-TIP. I'm Christy O'Brien.
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1: Tom Fallon, Jack Heim, back with you here on the Happy Hour on Fox Sports Radio, and with you till 7 o'clock tonight. Still to come, we're going to have another edition of the Coach's Corner, presented by Regal Insurance on William Penn Highway in Easton. We'll talk to the head coach of the Saucon Valley Panthers, Mason Stewart, will join us at 6:25 tonight as his team prepares to take on the defending state champion, Southern Lehigh Spartans, tomorrow night. And we'll be broadcasting the show live from Saucon Valley tomorrow. I can also now tell you where we're going to be next week. We've confirmed that Next week's show is going to be at Bethlehem Area School District Stadium before the matchup between Bethlehem Catholic and Freedom coming up next week.
2: Very nice.
1: Yeah, that'll be a good one. So over to Hellertown tomorrow.

0: joined, I was like thinking about, I was like, nah, because I know what time I get to the stadium. I'm not going all the way over there just to go back over to the stadium. I'll see you there. But anyhow, Lee Fordham coming up on Saturday over at Goodman Stadium with a noon kick. Cats out of kickoff on the air at 11 a.m. Mountain Hawks trying to get to their bye, which is perfectly positioned. Six games down, six games to go. If they win on Saturday with a record of 6-0.
1: 6-0, yeah.
0: So that would also put them at 4-0 in the Patriot League, which is non-conference with Cornell and five league games left on the schedule. But in the NFL, the Philadelphia Eagles are taking on the L.A. Rams coming up on Sunday. That one is a home game for the Birds and a 1 o'clock kickoff for this week. And you can hear that one on our sister station, Cat Country 96, 107.1 in the Poconos. Earlier this afternoon, Jack and I caught up with the host of the In-Flight Eagles podcast. You hear me in the mornings on 100.7 WLEV, the one and only Kevin Crockett. Crockett, good to talk to you again, my man. How anxious are you, especially not even just looking ahead to the weekend? You got to be anxious just going into tonight, I would think, as a baseball guy.
2: Yeah, I will be honest. I would have rather have played the 2 o'clock game. When that schedule first came out, I was like, oh, these 2 o'clock games now. Now I'm thinking to myself, pressure's on the Braves. Let's get them right back out on the field and do it. But nonetheless, you have something to play for tonight. I'll take it. So, yes, anticipation in the air quite a bit.
0: All right, let's go back to Monday night, as much as you probably like to just forget about it altogether. Pretty much an abject disaster. Look, there were some concerns through the first couple of weeks. Was this a case of everything blowing up at once, you know, or just a case of a bad night?
2: No, I mean, you know, you've asked twice now the first 2 weeks of the wins, and the word that I used was acceptable, because you hoped that over time the things that you felt like hadn't been corrected would get corrected. You played two, I would say, not so great teams in the first 2 weeks in Washington and Tennessee. And then you go in and you would think it's Case Keenum and the Chicago Bears, and you feel like they're going to be one dimensional, and all of those things that you worried about, the offensive line, the depth at tight end, the depth at free safety, at the safety position, the back end in general, linebacker losing to Kobe Dean, is your defensive line going to get pressure? Coaching, you know, you put all those things in there and they all kind of showed up on Monday night. And I don't think that's an accident. I think there's games. I go back to that Giants game last year when they were in New York on a Thursday night. And there's some times where you feel like a game just is not your game. That's not your game to win. It felt a little bit like that on Monday night, but maybe because it is still so early in the season and those are things that were a concern for a while before things even kicked off, that they are definitely a swirling red light for, I think, a lot of Eagles fans right now.
1: Crockett, you mentioned some of the concerns mostly defensively there with the lack of a consistent pass rush. The safety position has certainly been porous here to the first 3 weeks. Kind of out of those two specifically, what concerns you more over the long term?
2: I don't know. The answer is yes, because both of them have to get figured out pretty quickly. The thing that I think Vic doesn't want to do is take an extra defensive back off of the field. However, things have looked so bad without getting anything pressured up front on its own that now you got to start thinking about blitzing. And the Reek Woolen that we saw in Seattle, who keeps getting yellow pieces of towel thrown on the ground, showed itself on Monday night. Whether all those flags were warranted or not, I don't know. But at what point do you have to think, after the loss of N'Kobe Dean, you have to sure things up front before you can even talk about the back end a little bit? Does that mean a guy like Jeremiah Trotter gets out there a little bit more with Jahad Campbell and Zach Bond to give your front seven maybe a little bit more than it's been getting? I think by pressure rate, whatever, all these analytical things say how close you get to a quarterback by is how they define pressure rate. I can tell you with my own eyes, the Eagles haven't gotten enough pressure, no matter what that quote unquote pressure rate suggests and those numbers suggest. So it's got to start up. Football will always forever start up front with me. The offensive line and the defensive line have left a lot to be desired so far this season. I know it's come out that Jalen Carter's had a fracture in his wrist that he's playing with, but Jonathan Grenard, I thought, showed some pop in his first time playing for the Eagles, which was great to see in the limited amount of plays that he had, but it will forever be up front. The back end, you can maybe kind of figure out a little bit. If you do adjust to a three linebacker set, you do need to move Cooper DeJean to a safety permanently. But yeah, it's the front seven for me. They've got to start generating something to start these turnovers from possibly getting to the defensive backs, getting their hands on them, and having to go the other way.
0: By the way, just a little side note and side question here. When you have players that you're ready to discard and you just like put them out by the curb, do the

0: Cowboys come pick them up for you too, or is that just a Western PA thing?
1: Yeah, it's a fascinating. Well, I'll say this. Yes, I get your point, but I think there are, like, I think about the Eagles and teams that the Eagles have dealt with over time. It feels like anytime there's a player available on the Dolphins, the Eagles are always whispered about a player on the Dolphins. Like, I think there's just some relationships throughout the NFL where those things happen. And yeah, I mean, listen, Dallas can use all the help that they can get. Joey Porter Jr. was looking for a big contract. So, yeah, it is a fascinating, I mean, I feel like that's in all sports. There's always like a handful of teams in particular that the Eagles have dealt with, that always kind of seem to show up whenever these conversations are happening. But, yeah, fascinating nonetheless, because I think that's a really interesting move. Christian Parker's not having a great start with that defense in Dallas. It's a lot of young players over there. They've got a young guy with a green dot on his helmet right now, and I think they're trying to figure a lot of things out. Get yourself an upgrade at defensive back is certainly a big part of it, but I don't know. You would know more about Joey Porter Jr. than I do. I don't know how much of that is a good addition to the defense or how much of that is a panic button hit to try to make something happen on that back end.
0: I mean, it's a good addition by the Cowboys. I'm curious as to what kind of contract offer they're going to make him, because, I mean, the word was that he wanted, like, top of the line DB money, and the Steelers were like, look, you're good, you're not that good, we're not going that high. If the Cowboys want to, go ahead.
1: Cowboys gonna cowboy. That will be one thing that Jerry Jones will always do. The money will always be probably a little bit more than you're prepared to see, but good for him. Go get paid. We'll see how it works out for both sides.
2: Turning things back over to the Eagles here, Crockett, I know last week offensively not a whole lot to speak on, but one positive was the Eagles' success using outside zone run schemes there, and you felt like they found success there, just unfortunately with the game script, kind of had to turn away from the rushing game. How impressed were you that when going to the outside, they found success consistently on the ground?
1: I mean, the number of times that I saw Jordan Mailata at the second level leading the way, that gets you really excited when you're seeing your very athletic tackle get out to that level. Yeah, it's great, but then again, you know, the Bears made their adjustments, and in the second half, the Eagles couldn't find anything and kept trying to run off the tail of Jordan Mailata and weren't having success. So that's been one of the big things to me, is historically, particularly on the defensive side of the ball, the Eagles have been a great second half team. They've gotten the ball all three times out of halftime and have gone three and out. Their three and out rate is outrageous right now compared to the rest of the NFL. So you have to find ways to put drives together and be a little bit methodical. And you know, there's already conversations about how much Nick Sirianni still has his hands in the offense, and is Sean Mannion really getting to put everything that he wants on the table with this offense? So that's going to be a storyline that we're going to tell me if you've heard this one before. Nick Sirianni with his hands in the pot. He's the CEO head coach. How much is Sean Mannion really being able to go at his own and call these things the way that he calls them? How much of that is Nick still having a say in what goes on? I think Jalen's body language a lot this season has suggested that maybe Nick does still have a lot going on, and that maybe Jalen and he aren't always on the same page. I don't, you know, the obvious stuff that's come out is when he had to go to the blue tent. Unfortunate set of circumstances right there. NFL is going to have to figure something out with how they can make that process a little bit cleaner. That said, there have been times where it looks like Jalen and Nick are talking. You go back to that 4th-and-1 where he took them off the field. Devontae and Jalen go right up to Nick and are kind of saying, what are we doing here? Let's go for this thing. So, I think there's, again, tell me if you've heard this one before, a coach on a hot seat, quote unquote hot seat in Philadelphia for some of the decisions and repetitive things that we've seen throughout the first three games of the season.
0: Talking with Kevin Crockett from the In-Flight Eagles podcast, 100.7 WLEV, joining us here on the Happy Hour. Honestly, before I get to my next question about this week's game, really quick, just yes or no. That hit on Hurts, dirty or no?
1: No.
0: Okay.
1: No. Right at the first down marker, I think it's a hit every player takes. Jalen's got to protect himself. He's got to lower his shoulder. If he's 5 yards away from the first down marker, yeah, I still think it's a good hit. But I think especially with where he was trying to get to, No, I thought it was a good hit. Protect yourself.
0: All right, and how much more difficult do you think it makes the Eagles' task on Sunday? What happened to the Rams in primetime this past week? Because suddenly the Rams, who were everybody's preseason favorite to win the NFC, are off to a 1-2 start.
1: Well, listen, they're going to be coming here ready to play. The Eagles have had the Rams number the last few times that they've played. But this team, you know, the Rams have at least put things together consistently. Now, Matt Stafford probably has a couple throws, especially in that fourth quarter that he wants back in that game. You could argue that the penalty that kind of set the Broncos up with another first down, you know, you could have all those conversations. But if there's one thing that I know the Rams are going to come in here and do is they're going to be able to move the ball on offense. How great is that defense right now? Really a big question for me with the LA Rams. But the Eagles haven't been able to do anything too consistently to give you a ton of confidence that, you know, on paper, you could say the Eagles have been better than the first two teams they played, and probably that Chicago was the better team if Caleb Williams is the quarterback, certainly. Mm-hmm. But then Case Keenum comes out and cooks you. I mean, Case Keenum cooked this defense last week, and it wasn't with breaking the pocket and making these outrageous plays. It was getting the ball out quick, which suggests to me that either, A, we got to get up and we got to start jamming wide receivers at the line of scrimmage, or B, we've got to figure out something way different with either how we're generating, back to the original point, how we're generating a pass rush or how we can get our secondary in more conducive situations to make plays. Hey, if that's not working, how about we bring potentially, most likely, Puka Nacua, Davante Adams, who's having the season he's having so far, and a slew of tight ends that not only can block but get open in the pass game. If you're an Eagles fan, I'm sure you're not feeling super confident going into this game against the Rams. If you're a Rams fan, you're probably feeling the same way about your team because you had such high expectations, wondering if they can put it together on both sides of the ball and make themselves relevant in the NFC as well.
2: Crockett, if the Eagles are going to come out and beat the Rams here at home, what has to go right for Philadelphia?
1: First down and third down. I think until this offense establishes themselves on the offensive line and decides what kind of offense they are, coming to get points is going to be tough. Last season, seasons before, this defense really had themselves together, and it felt like 24 was always a number. If you could get to 24, it felt like you had a ton of faith in Vic Fangio and that defense to do that. I don't know that you can assure yourself that right now with that defense. So this offense, the best thing that they can do is establish this ground game and this zone scheme that they came in, and the big part of that is running the football. Establishing a ground game, we've seen it at times. We've seen it for stretches. We haven't seen it for four quarters. The best thing this offense can do is let Saquon do what he does best and run the football. Let Jalen do what he does best. And throughout his career, it wasn't the way in Tennessee, but protect the football, win on third down. That's the best thing this team can do right now. Unfortunately, that just these three and outs are keeping a defense on the field. And when there's already bad defensive play and missed tackles and all those things, before the season started, it felt like it was the other way around. It was this defense will be great while the offense figures it out. Neither one of them have anything figured out. So now you really need to count on the offense to protect the football, eat the clock, win on first down, win on third down, do all those things that are essential to giving yourself a chance to win. Not even being the better team, but giving yourself a chance to win. It's on the offense for me in this game to try to do that, because defensively it feels like they are behind where they need to be and need to figure things out.
0: All right, Crockett, prediction time. How do you think this one plays out on Sunday?
1: Boys, I have no idea. This is one of those games where both of these teams have really showed their backside a couple of times this season. And at sometimes you're like, I think they've got it. They've got it figured out. So you saw the Rams go up 16-0 and lose that game last week. Could that happen again against we saw Denver go through their struggles, mm-hmm. and they're getting into halftime and trying to figure things out. And that's kind of been what's gotten them through this season. Can the Eagles do what Denver has done, come out in the second half and keep us a football game? I just don't know. I think right now this team has a lot of things to figure out on both sides of the ball. I think the Rams are a better team. I would have thought the Rams were a better team, even if the Eagles clunked their way to a win against Chicago last week. I think the Rams finally get this Eagles monkey off their back and come in and take care of business at the Link on Sunday.
0: All right, and what's coming up on 100.7 WLEV?
1: We got our little pink dress party just a couple of weeks again. The limited amount of tickets. We're just a couple of weeks away. It is selling out quickly, so we are celebrating breast cancer survivors, their loved ones, their significant others, their families. Get details and tickets right now at WLEVradio.com.
0: And is there any truth to the rumor of the next edition of the In-Flight Eagles podcast will be live from London, or is that Selena starting a rumor to try and ship you overseas?
1: Selena may want to send me to London. Yeah. I don't know if she's paying for the trip. I'll happily go over there and do the show live from there. That'd be terrific. No doubt about that.
0: But real quick, last question then. Is there a spot where the NFL has gone and scheduled games where if money wasn't an option and you had the time and the ability, you would most want to go see the Eagles play?
1: Ooh, that's a juicy question. Selfishly, I've always wanted to go to Hawaii. So they used to do the Pro Bowl out there, okay. Although I think they've knocked that stadium down since then. But the University of Hawaii has to play somewhere, right? Well, all of a sudden, the Eagles had a scheduled game in Hawaii. Listen, boys, does ABE fly directly to Hawaii? I'm guessing they probably don't.
0: But probably don't.
1: We can find some connecting flights to get there if we could do it. Yeah, for sure.
0: All right. Think about that one for the foreign countries aspect. We'll get an answer for you next week leading into the London game. How's that?
1: I'll take that. That sounds good, fellas. I appreciate you. Go Birds.
0: Kevin Crockett from the In-Flight Eagles podcast, 100.7 WLEV, joining us earlier this afternoon. Again, Eagles and Rams, Sunday, 1 o'clock. You can catch that on our sister station, Cat Country 96 and 107.1 in the Poconos. We're going to talk some football coming up next. Still have the Coach's Corner coming up in about an hour. Tom Fallon, Jack Heim with you, Fox Sports Radio, 94.7 FM at 1230 AM in Easton.
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5: Allentown, 78 eastbound at Lehigh Street. Accident's been moved to the shoulder. Mile marker 58. Stop traffic back to Hamilton Boulevard. 78 westbound delays between 33 and Hellertown. 33 northbound slow at 22. 22 westbound, we've got delays between 512 and Airport Road. Eastbound stop and go between 309 and MacArthur. 309 jam northbound between 22 and Huckleberry Road. If you see a traffic problem, call our toll-free tip line 855-ROAD-TIP. I'm Christy O'Brien.
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9: Ryan Rack here from Westwood One. NFL Week 4 kicks off in Cleveland when the Browns host the Steelers. Aaron Rodgers threw for 3 touchdowns in a division win over the Bengals last week to move Pittsburgh to 2-1. Cleveland, led by Deshaun Watson, is also 2-1 after their win against the Panthers. Join Ross Tucker and me for AFC North action. 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
2: Good afternoon in high school football. Tonight, Emmaus will match up with Central Catholic. Parkland is hosting Allen. Northampton will welcome in Pleasant Valley. Freedom meeting East Stroudsburg North, and Easton clashes with Pocono Mountain East. All games kick off at 7 o'clock. In Major League Baseball, the Philadelphia Phillies and Atlanta Braves match up in a win-or-go-home Game 3 of their wild card series. Aaron Nola starts for the Phillies, while Ray Kerr opens for the Braves. First pitch at 8 o'clock. In the National Football League, the Pittsburgh Steelers have dealt cornerback Joey Porter Jr. to the Dallas Cowboys in exchange for a 2027 sixth-round pick and a 2028 second-round draft choice. For Porter this weekend, there is a chance that he will suit up and make his Cowboys debut against the Texans. Eagles wide receiver Devontae Smith did not practice today due to a hamstring injury. Commanders quarterback Jaden Daniels was a limited participant for a second straight day. He is working his way back from an elbow injury. Meanwhile, the New Orleans Saints have placed running back Travis Etienne Jr. on injured reserve with a hamstring injury. I'm Jack Heim.
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0: Tom Fallon and Jack Heim with you here in the Phillipsburg East and Honda studios. And with you till 7 against Steelers and Browns on the air at 7:30. And oh, look at that. Joey Porter Jr. suddenly healthy enough to play this week, even though he wasn't healthy enough to play tonight.
2: Phony.
0: As a Steeler legacy player, as a former Nittany Lion, I love that he was a Steeler. I don't like how this played out. There is some blame on both sides. Some of it, the Steelers' adamant decision of refuses to budge on the idea that we don't negotiate contracts in season. Once the season kicks off,
2: it's done.
0: It's done until the end of the season. Then we'll talk about it.
2: Yep.
0: No matter who you are, that's what it comes. That's all it is. We are not negotiating in season. That I wish they would just kind of back off of in general.
2: It's just,
0: I understand, but at the same time, it's led to more problems than it's been worth.
2: Exactly.
0: But if the reports are true and Joey Porter Jr.'s agent was asking for, you know, him to be paid as like the top corner in the league, he's not. So
2: let someone else make that mistake.
0: Yeah, and if it reached a point where he was so, apparently according to him, disrespected by the organization that he wasn't going to play anymore, well, then the only thing one left to do was to trade him.
2: Yeah, you're not going to give him away for nothing in the offseason. I mean, get what you can get.
0: I rather that. And I think that's also doing right by the player as opposed to just like, fine, sit there. We'll just franchise tag you at the end of the year. Then what are you going to do? Like, you could go that route too and really
2: make
0: an even bigger battle. But fine. Call the one who always comes to come picking up the players you don't want. Call Dallas and say, hey, we got another one for you. You already took Pickens and Broderick Jones. How do you like Porter?
2: Yeah.
0: And from their perspective, I don't blame them either.
2: No.
0: Porter is a starting corner, a legit starting defensive back and cornerback in the National Football League. Is he worth the kind of money he's going to ask for in an extension? No. But that's on you if you want to give it to him or not give it to him. You're already shelling out a whole bunch of money.
2: And the thing is with that, what's the fit there? Christian Parker, their DC, likes to run a lot of zone. Joey Porter Jr. is a good man-to-man cornerback. It's what he specialized in last season. You look at his man-to-man coverage success, it was really, really, really good. And, you know, they're going to have to figure that out, and that's a Cowboys problem. I don't really partake or care about how they utilize them. If it goes well, it goes well. If it doesn't, it doesn't. But I'll say this going back to the whole contract thing. He is not Christian Gonzalez. He is not Patrick Surtain II. He is not those players. He should not be paid like those players are paid. That is the end, the long and short of it. That is the end of that conversation. And I think if he's asking for that kind of money based off one really good season, then that's his prerogative. I wouldn't give it to him, and the Steelers were wise for not giving it to him. But again, I think you got to adapt and be able to open to negotiate in the middle of the season. If you could find a compromise, then that would have been nice. But again, that's not the way this thing shook out. So I just don't like the whole, I got a back injury.
0: Yeah, my back's bothering me.
2: It's the easiest excuse ever. Players use it for phantom injuries when they're not happy with their contract situation all the time. It's the easiest injury to fudge out there. Don't give me this whole crock of you-know-what about having a back injury. Just be honest. Joey Porter Jr. out, contract holdout, or contract dispute. Just lay it all out there and be honest. Everyone knows what it's about anyway. It's not an actual injury. Like, anyone who knows what's going on and is paying attention to the situation knows why you're not playing. It's not because of an injury. It's because you're not happy here.
0: And can we, looking so far, have the Steelers really missed him?
2: The secondary hasn't regressed that much where it's like, man, we could really use Joey Porter Jr. right now. It hasn't been that way.
0: No, I mean, granted, the Cincinnati Bengals last week came to town, 269 yards passing in that game for Burrow, Jamar Chase, 9 catches, 98 yards, Higgins, 6 catches, 90 yards. I'm not sure Joey Porter Jr. was to make that much of a difference on a team that generally he's also good for a couple of defensive holdings and pass interference calls, like, in against big time receivers. So
2: yes,
0: I thought the Steelers did just fine without him. And considering it's a franchise that, I mean, all you have to ever do is listen to one episode of The Herd with Colin Cowherd, it'll be sure to point out at some point in the 3 hours that the Steelers spend more money on defense than anybody else in the league. Granted, he was a younger defensive player as opposed to, you know, the money you've given to people like Cam Hayward and TJ Watt and Jalen Ramsey.
2: Yep.
0: Okay, I get it. But rather than continue that trend, considering you've been holding your own so far the first few games without him, how about you take that money and sink it into the offense?
2: Yeah, finally. Let's please do that. I mean, it needs it. There's been a bad offense. Like, last week was good signs, and we needed that. But can we continue it? And going forward into the future, you're going to need to do it because the guy who's playing quarterback right now isn't going to be your passes here.
0: Right. So whether it's giving that money to, I really don't want to give it to a free agent.
2: No.
0: I don't want to. I mean, I'd prefer next year to be go with somebody that's on the roster and bring somebody, pay a journeyman to come in and be the backup.
2: Yep.
0: Who can step in there if they fail or draft someone next year.
2: Yeah, draft someone. If you get in a spot where you can find a quarterback that you like, that you can mold, so be it. Then let's hope that it's the guy for the future. If you're not in that position, then just let the chips fall where they may next year. And if you take a step back and get yourself in a position for 2028 where you can get your guy, then that's good. That's a good, beneficial step back to take a long step forward for the Steelers.
0: All right, so now that we are here and October is upon us, the month of September now in a rearview mirror, what was the biggest football story, shall we say, of September? That's the question I have. Now that the first month is over, what's been the biggest story of college, of football for September? What would you say it is?
2: Ooh, that's tough.
0: It could be one for a different level.
2: College is a lot. I'll go the Kamario Taylor breakout. nobody had that on their bingo card. It's been the talking point of so many in the sense of, well, you should just leave Mississippi State. They were a bottom feeder in the SEC in everyone's opinion coming into the year. They didn't have much expectations, but he has taken over the college football world, and I think that could be further cemented if they beat Alabama this weekend. So that is one of the rising stars of the sport of college football and one of the bigger stories coming out of September from teams who are not towards the top of the sport making their
0: Fair,
2: way to it.
0: Yeah. It's one thing to put up 62 points against Louisiana Monroe. They went and dominated Minnesota in Minnesota 38-13. Win by a touchdown at South Carolina, win by a touchdown at home against Missouri. The next 4 weeks will...
2: You'll learn more.
0: Well, actually, the whole month of October, because it's home Alabama, and then after a week off, at LSU, Oklahoma, at Texas. And you still have Ole Miss looming for the Egg Bowl game on Black Friday. So, yeah, your schedule's still in front of you. I still think they're probably no better than a 9-3 team or something like that.
2: I don't think it's a team, but like him as a player is one of the most electrifying talents in the sport right now with what he's been doing.
0: I think in a way the one of the stories of September, I think I can just put it out there, is one word: Michigan.
2: Oh, yeah.
0: I mean, because from the start of the month to the end of the month, like, that's what we were talking. It was I mean, everybody talked about it for at least a week. The Hail Mary redo against Western Michigan that they got as a reprieve.
2: Yep.
0: And then to go from that, the start of the month, to ending the month by losing on a walk-off touchdown to Iowa in your own stadium. In a way, in between, you had them beating Oklahoma.
2: Yeah.
0: Like, so, I mean, as a team, I think they've been the biggest story. I'm not saying not the best, but the team that we've talked about, that most people in college football or the country have talked about the most, I think, in the month of September was Michigan.
2: From a team-wise, yes, of course, with all the theatrics. You could even just make it three words. Clock at Michigan. Two different games. I mean, you had one where they won and then one where they lost. Last week, losing Iowa at the buzzer beater touchdown, the last play of the game. So, yeah, I mean, Michigan's had a lot of talking points. Kyle Whittingham's first year there has been a roller coaster ride for the first month. And, man, it's going to be interesting to see where the rest of the season goes for that team. I'll go back to player-wise.
0: Yeah.
2: Arch average?
0: Yeah.
2: A bunch of people have been talking about that.
0: I've had other people coming at me when I've said, like, yeah, I'm still not seeing it. Like, I think he's a good college quarterback, but I am not seeing a darn thing that tells me he's even a first-round draft pick, let alone the number one pick.
2: Yep. Last three games, 23 of 37, 195 through the air against UTSA, 16 of 32 for 161, and had 200 yards on only 19 pass attempts last week against Tennessee. Again, it's a guy who's decent. He's not bad. He's managing the game well, but he's not a game-breaking quarterback in Arch Manning. He's doing what he's asked to do, and he's not elevating Texas to a different level. They're a team, very branded game. He's doing enough to help them win games, but he's not a game-breaker.
0: Yeah. 610-890-0707. Let us know your thoughts. We're getting some text messages on this one. On the story in football for September was what? Or who? Let us know. 610-890-0707. Tom Fallon, Jack Kime, back with more here on a Thursday night happy hour. 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
4: Allentown, 78 Eastman at Lehigh Street. We've got an accident off of the shoulder. Mile marker 58 delays back to Hamilton. 22 eastbound jam between 309 and MacArthur. Westbound, usual delays between 512 and Airport Road. 309 northbound, stop traffic between 22 and Kernsville Road in Orfield. If you see a traffic problem, call our toll-free tip line 855-ROAD-TIP. I'm Christy O'Brien.
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6: Snapper to the shotgun, play clock at three. Here's the snap. Blitz coming up the middle, throw left side. Intercepted! It's Hufanga down the sideline of the 40. Cuts back 35 to the 30, 25, 20. There he goes! Hufanga!
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0: Back with you here on the Happy Hour on Fox Sports Radio. With you till 7 o'clock tonight. Tom Fallon, Jack Heim with you. We're going to have another guest in the Coach's Corner coming up next hour with Mason Stewart from Saucon Valley High School. He's their head coach and getting ready to take on Southern Lehigh tomorrow. Our show will be live from Saucon Valley tomorrow before that game. So that's coming up in a little over a half hour from now for the Coach's Corner segment for the week. I ask you, the story of September in football. Okay. And a couple other texts coming in here. Eric saying the Raiders being his suggestion for the start that they've gotten off to. Solid. I mean, they are becoming one now. They feel like even through the first 2 weeks, people went like, eh. Like kind of blew it off a little bit. And it's like, holy cow, they're 3-0. They're one of the bigger games this week is the 3-0 Raiders and the 3-0 Chiefs.
2: Yeah. They win this week, then people will really start talking.
0: Yeah.
2: Even more so. I got one, not a positive one. NFL, too many injuries.
0: Yeah, we got, Jabor said, rash of quarterback injuries. That's his nomination.
2: Four starters already down. Mm-hmm. So one for the season, others for multiple weeks with Baker, Jaden Daniels, Caleb Williams. Fortunately, too many early. And it's not just pertaining to the quarterback. It's everybody. A lot of injuries all across the league. Even more coming in today with Travis Etienne going on IR for the Saints as their starting running back. Was a big offseason move for them. Again, we see injuries every year, but it feels like they continue to just rack up year over year over year. Maybe that's just a vicious history perception. But, yeah, it's just a lot of injuries here going into week four.
0: Here's a thought. We should play another regular season game. That'll make it even better.
2: Yeah.
0: When the stories every year are about the rash or you know, how many different key guys are injured, the owners are just like, let's play another game.
2: It's just, it's ridiculous. Yeah. It's ridiculous. And then eventually we're going to get an international game every single week. So let's keep traveling all across the world with games here, there, and everywhere. Add another game to the schedule. And surely we're not going to see more injuries happen. Surely we won't, Tom.
0: Right. Yeah. I realize it's part of the game.
2: Yeah, it is.
0: But there's a breaking point of, you know, how much you can ask of guys. Granted, if they're willing to agree to it in a collective bargaining agreement for things they're going to trade off of, who am I to say
2: exactly
0: otherwise? You're the ones that put your bodies on the line each week, not me. But I'm fine with how it is now.
2: Yeah.
0: I don't need another week.
2: We see this in sports all the time. Change what? Like we change things just to change things. Why? And it's just for
0: because it's just for money.
2: It's just for money.
0: Just for more money. See the college football playoff, which reportedly is moving even closer now to expanding to a 24-team playoff, which nobody asked for.
2: Yep. Or the NCAA basketball tournament, which expanded to 76 teams. Why? The fans
0: nobody
2: loved
0: asked for
2: it.
0: That either. I mean, at least there it's limited in the expansion, like, you know, to go from 68 to 70, you added eight more.
2: You did.
0: Teams. And you're actually adding more in college football than you are in the college basketball tournament. You're adding 12 more compared to eight more.
2: Yeah.
0: The
2: problem is in college basketball, you're already having teams that are 500 getting in.
0: Right.
2: Now, for certain, you're going to have teams that are at the 500 level that are playing in the big conferences 100% get a spot when they don't deserve it. But again, that's the reality of the situation.
0: And again, people in college football are doing this. And will December, January be really fun to watch? Yeah, I get that. The problem is you're doing it at the expense of the end of season. August, September, October, November.
2: Yeah.
0: Like you're making those games mean less to make 1 month mean more, to make more money. Like,
2: and that was
0: the whole purpose of what was made college football unique and special.
2: Bingo. Nailed it. Took the words right out of my mouth.
0: And 12, I don't think 12 did that. Like,
2: no.
0: You know, there's certain aspects of it that I still think are kind of a mistake, but like expanding it definitely affected it. Like, for example, go back to the first year of the 12-team playoff. Ohio State losing to Michigan on their home field.
2: Yeah.
0: Any previous year that would have knocked them out. That would have been one of the biggest upsets in the, you know, and talked about in college football lore. Now it's a footnote in that rivalry.
2: Yeah.
0: Because Ohio State, it's like, oh, wow, Michigan beat them. And then Ohio State went on the national championship.
2: Yeah. Their offense really just ran roughshod through everybody.
0: It was an embarrassing day for them, and that's about it.
2: Yeah.
0: Like, what used to happen to, you know, the Pitt upsetting West Virginia and knocking them out of the national title game in 2007.
2: Yeah, you could go, you could talk about many teams in 2007. All it would
0: be like, oh, oh, wow, like that just wouldn't have mattered.
2: Yeah.
0: Like that, that, I don't like that. I really don't. Like going to 12 affected it to a degree. Going to 24 affects it totally.
2: Yeah. So 24, no point of playing conference championship games. The regular season, you could lose four, maybe even five games, still get into a playoff spot. It's just, it waters down the regular season to a point where you could loosely follow on a week-to-week basis and then just tune in for the playoffs. And it's unfortunate because, again, it's the point you made. College football's regular season is something you show up for every single Saturday, and there's meaningful games coast to coast all across the country that have major ramifications on people, the seasons, everything involved. And if you do that, it significantly hinders that from what we see now.
0: They're said that the early seed, the first month of college football TV ratings are down. And I saw people like, well, it's the lack of like marquee games. Like there's always a lack of marquee games in September.
2: Yes.
0: Like September, it's rare that you actually have a like a loaded schedule in September. They're still down. Like Ohio State, Texas. Oh yeah, the two blue bloods that were like number one, number two in the country, playing each other, which is rare. Yes, that drew a big number on a Saturday night. Yes, that absolutely did. Outside of that,
2: or LSU Ole Miss because of Lane going back to Oxford.
0: Right,
2: that drew good numbers because there was so much surrounding that game. But again, every year you usually see a graphic of, wow, look at this Saturday in college football. It's like week seven or week eight where it's like it's mid-October and there's a lineup of games where it's from like noon to 10 o'clock or whatever it may be, or even eight, where there's three or four absolutely ludicrous games that all get stacked in a 1 week where everyone's like, you're not going to want to leave your couch for the entirety of this day because there's four sensational games in the docket.
0: This year, that day is November 7th.
2: Okay, yeah. So that's, a little later than October, but still.
0: Give me an idea. If you want to count Texas at Missouri, potentially. How about Georgia at Ole Miss?
2: Yep.
0: Oregon at Ohio State.
2: Sign me up for that.
0: Alabama at LSU.
2: Feed me it.
0: BYU at Utah for the Holy War.
2: Rivalry.
0: And, oh, by the way, Miami at Notre Dame.
2: Ooh. Like,
0: yeah, that's...
2: Yeah, it's a good day.
0: That's all on November 7th. Like, that day is going to be fantastic.
2: Yeah.
0: But at the same time, like, Miami-Notre Dame that day, it's a game that everybody's really looking forward to. What's it going to mean for the winner?
2: Yeah, there's a chance that doesn't affect either team's season drastically at all.
0: Right.
2: They could both come into that game undefeated. The loser's like, all right, well, then we'll just go win the rest of our games, go 11-1. If Miami loses that game, all right, we'll go play in the AC championship, probably win and go to the playoff. Notre Dame, if they lose, all right, we'll go 11-1. We'll get the 6 or 7 seed, whatever they make.
0: The only way that game has real stakes is if both of them actually lose a game between now and then.
2: Yes.
0: And then it's returned into, well, with the schedule, would this loss knock them far enough out that they potentially could miss the playoff? That's it. And by the way, if you go to a 2014 playoff, even that's not even a conversation.
2: No, not at all. I mean, that's just, all right, well, these teams are going to make it. Who wins? And it's just, yeah, we've talked about that. It's unfortunate that we're going down this path in college football. Never in a million years did I think that we'd get to this point of expansion.
0: I worried we would eventually have people wanting to do this. I never, even when they went to the 12, thought
2: this quickly.
0: This quickly we'd be already at this stage of the conversation.
2: Yeah. Unfortunate. Unfortunate for the regular season lovers of college football. Yeah. This is where we're at.
0: So, by the way, you were talking to me a little bit during the break earlier in the show that this whole, they're adjusting the Protect College Sports Act. It makes it sound like they're willing to let power conference teams get capped at 20 instead of 19.
2: Yes.
0: Which I thought the 19 thing was weird because I was like, why would the Big Ten agree to that? Because it's like, you're specifically targeting us because anybody else could still add two more teams minimum.
2: Yeah.
0: And the Big Ten would not be able to do anything because an odd number is not really operational. Like, so you're already at 18. Why would you add a ninth? Like, short of being Notre Dame, like, you'd just be like, oh, we'll just play on an even schedule or something and make this work. But, you know, going to an odd number really doesn't make a heck of a lot of sense.
2: No.
0: 20 opens the door for, okay, well, now suddenly anybody else that wants to make a move, it's back on the table again.
2: Yep.
0: Now, I have seen reports that say that the Big Ten and the SEC have zero interest in turning the ACC into what happened to the Pac-12, that they don't want to
2: do not want to
0: gut the conference, take anybody worth a damn, and hope the conference goes away. That's not the intention. I'll believe that when I see it.
2: Exactly.
0: The problem is, I think there's enough teams in there, that conference, that are
2: wanting
0: out to join in those conferences.
2: Yes, because the ACC media rights deal is nothing short of a catastrophe for the teams in that league, and it's only going to continue to go that way with the way money's being handed around to the other two conferences, being the Big Ten and SEC.
0: Maybe more on this coming up. We'll talk more college football or NFL as we look back on September. Look ahead to this weekend's action. We have the Coach's Corner coming up with Mason Stewart, head coach of the Saucon Valley Panthers, going to join us in about 30 minutes here on the program tonight. So that's on the way. Again, happy hour show, Service Electric happy hour show, live tomorrow from Saucon Valley High School before their matchup with Southern Lehigh. So that's coming up tomorrow, as well as the Penn Teledata High School football roundup presented by Lincoln Tech. Jack Heim, Connor Mills giving you all the high school scores tomorrow from 9 to 11. More on the way here on a Thursday night happy hour on Fox Sports Radio.
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10: Fun night tonight is in Major League Baseball. It's Game 3 of the National League Wild Card Series between the Phillies and Braves, 8 o'clock Eastern time. Winner moves on to the NLDS to face the Dodgers starting Saturday. In the NFL, Steelers and Browns in an AFC North showdown at 8:15 Eastern time from Cleveland. NFL Commissioner Roger Goodell met with Illinois officials today to talk about a possible new stadium for the Bears. That includes Governor Pritzker being a part of those conversations. Newly acquired Cowboys corner Joey Porter Jr. was on the practice field today. He has a chance to play against the Texans this Sunday. Speaking of the Texans, Nico Collins limited in practice with his hamstring injury after missing the last two games. No practice today for Niners wide receiver Mike Evans, Vikings wide out Justin Jefferson, and a couple of other wide receivers. Devontae Smith of the Eagles and Chargers wide receiver Ladd McConkey missed workouts today. Commanders quarterback Jaden Daniels was limited for the second straight day. Saints placing running back Travis Etienne on IR with a hamstring injury. I'm Dan Beyer.
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0: Tom Fallon, Jack Heim with you on a Thursday night happy hour here in the Phillipsburg Easton Honda studios. 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And on the air till 7 o'clock with Westwood One coverage of the Thursday night game of the week coming up at 7:30 tonight with the Pittsburgh Steelers taking on the Cleveland Browns. And how about that, Sted? The Pittsburgh Steelers, I thought it was a Tomlin thing. I went back and saw. The Steelers have never, ever, ever, ever, ever, ever won a road division game on a Thursday.
2: Correct.
0: Ever. Even dating back to when the Jaguars were actually in the division with them before the whole realignment thing with four divisions.
2: 0-9. 0-9 in divisional road Thursday night games. Terrible stat.
0: Doesn't matter what the records are. I mean, I can't tell you how many times in recent years they've been good and gone on the road to play like a bad Bengals team or a bad Browns team and always lose. A couple years ago, Russell Wilson and Steelers going into Cleveland to face Jameis. And what happened? They lost.
2: Snow game.
0: Yeah. Why?
2: Yeah, no reason.
0: Thursday night in the division on the road. That's why. That's all it was.
2: Now, a positive here, Tom, is one of these trends are going to have to get bucked because the Browns don't have Kevin Stefanski anymore. The Thursday night champion himself, a guy who's 6-0 in Thursday night games as a coach. It's 5-0 with Cleveland, now 1-0 with Atlanta after last week. And the Steelers can't win at all on the road on Thursday night. So now which one's going to come true? Because the Browns had so much success on Thursday night. And the Steelers obviously have not in these types of spots. So we'll see. Steelers also in Cleveland, 1-5 in their last six games on the road against the Cleveland Browns. So another thing going against them. Go figure.
0: It's just so many things done back there. By the way, what is up with this thing that I really thought it was a fake story, like a joke story by like The Onion, that Mike Tomlin like was for the last decades been like playing Minecraft on the side in his spare time. And I was like, that's funny. That's the kind of thing. The more I was like, wait,

0: City was illustrious. Let me tell you guys. I mean, if you haven't seen it, Mike Tomlin was grinding. Let me tell you. Building something special, wasn't doing it in Pittsburgh. He was doing it on the Minecraft servers. That's where he was going. I mean, my goodness. The amount of effort he was putting into that.
1: Yeah. Wow. By the way, while we're in the subject of trends here, and still talking about the Steelers, they've also been, there's been pointed out that ever since the Houston Texans mascot Toro ripped a terrible towel in half last year on camera after the Texans beat the Steelers in the playoffs, if you count the playoff game, the preseason, and this season, they've lost 7 straight games.
0: Don't mess with the towel,
1: that's
0: people.
1: It, you do, yeah, trust me. People, don't mess with the terrible towel. There even was, remember the year the Eagles had that massive collapse?
0: Yes.
1: They had a fan like throw a terrible, like behold, rock a terrible towel and like throw it over the side of the stadium. And it was like that made the rounds. It was like all of a sudden, like, pew, whole season went in the tank right after that.
0: You don't touch the terrible towel, people. When will they learn? When will they learn? The Bengals figured it out in the early 2000s. DJ,
1: yes, they did.
0: We were talking about this the other day.
1: Shined his shoes with the terrible towel in Pittsburgh after they clinched the division, and then they got eliminated in the first playoff game at home by who? The Pittsburgh Steelers.
0: Yep.
1: In a game where Carson Palmer lasted all of 3 plays before his ACL got blown out by Kimo von Olhoffen, which, not joking about that, but that was the more of the bad luck like kind of thing. Don't mess around. You're tempting the football gods with this kind of stuff.
0: Gotta love the terrible towel.
1: Yeah, I'm not superstitious, but I am a little stitious.
0: A little, yes, exactly. Exactly. Great quote. So, Texans 0-3, chance to go on 0-4. We talked about that earlier against the Cowboys. Steelers, Tom, I mean, I
1: don't know. I mean, if they win tonight, I'll be pleasantly surprised, only because if it bucks all the trend of history and suddenly they're sitting at 3-1 after the first quarter of the season. Like, okay.
0: Yeah.
1: But
0: now we're cooking something here.
1: I also kind of want to see, was the offense last week an aberration? Can you do that on the road? Can you do it against a better traditional defense in Cleveland than they've had in Cincinnati? All that kind of stuff. I want to see how it plays out tonight.
0: Yes.
1: Talk about teams that have some other pressure on them going into this weekend. Can we throw the Patriots into this?
0: Oh, absolutely. I was going to say that earlier when we were talking about it, but you know, the other half of that matchup doesn't really have any pressure on them because the Bills are 3-0 and they're looking pretty good. Now, granted, the turnovers were Buffalo last week, not great, but you know, they found a way to win the game. New England has been absolutely horrendous, and Drake May has been at the center of that. So a lot of pressure on the Patriots here this week.
1: By my count here, I'm going to go back here and double check. Last week, through 3 games, the New England Patriots offense has scored 2 touchdowns.
0: Ugh.
1: They put up 10 points against the Seahawks in the first game, a touchdown and a field goal. They scored 20 against the Steelers, but one of the 2 touchdowns was a fumble return. So 1 touchdown, 2 field goals. And last week against the Jags, 2 field goals. So 3 games, 2 offensive touchdowns. Now you're going to Buffalo. Then you're going to host a Raiders team. It's suddenly no joke. I mean, the pressure's starting to mount, I would think, for a team that last year was in the Super Bowl.
0: Absolutely. There's not a soft landing spot on this schedule until week 8 when you go to Miami. But again, Miami's been a place where historically the Patriots haven't played well. You know, that was even back in the dominant days with Brady. They'd go down to Miami and they would struggle there. Even when they'd win, it wouldn't be easy. I think that's still the case. Miami's not a good football team. So, again, that could very much change this year. But up until then, Bills, Raiders, Jets, Bears. Jets have been capable. They've given everybody a good run thus far. The Bears, they should probably have Caleb Williams back by then. It's a Thursday night road game. Short week. Interesting spot for them. It's pressure time for Mike Vrabel and his team to find an answer and to find some sort of pulse offensively.
1: Which game do you think is more of a hard watch this week? Arizona at the Giants or the Packers at the Bucks?
0: Oof. Wow. Yes. I mean, you got Jameis. I'll say this. The Cardinals offense is at least capable.
1: Yeah.
0: Jacoby Brissett can lead a capable offense. It might just be a case.
1: And the Giants with a win are suddenly sitting at 3-1 after the first 4 weeks.
0: Very true. Meanwhile, you got the Packers.

0: Congress who have been as incapable as it gets.
1: If it wasn't for a late rally to tie the Jets, they'd be sitting at 0-3. That's their only win. The Bucs have not beaten anybody here now without Baker Mayfield.
0: So you're playing a rookie, Jalen Daniels from Kansas.
1: Again, not to be confused with the other one. Yeah.
0: Yes. Yeah. This is an independent Daniels. They have no correlation to each other outside of last name sharing.
1: And we have our first Sunday morning international game this week with the Colts and Commanders at 9:30 a.m. over in London this week.
0: Oh, set your alarms, people. You got two teams who you're just getting ready, chomping at the bit to watch.
1: I mean, it could be worse. Like, both those teams are entertaining enough, especially the Commanders coming off the win over the Seahawks, which surprised a lot of people.
0: That's true. And the Colts got a much-needed home win against the Texans. So it's two teams, at least, at the minimum, going to be playing with some urgency to get a win and avoid falling to 1-3.
1: That turns into actually a pretty decent game in the sense that somebody has to be 2-2.
0: Yeah. And could, you know, if it's Washington, 2-0 with Mariota, until Daniels gets back, that could keep your season alive if they rally and do something that not a lot of people predict them to do, and that would be making the playoffs. And as for the Colts, everybody over there has got to have some sort of urgency because Chris Ballard and Shane Steichen have their jobs very much hanging in the balance on this season. So it's more interesting than I kind of laid out initially.
1: Yeah, but as we sit here on October 1st and we look around the league, there are five teams left that don't have a loss. And just like we all predicted it would be, it's the 49ers, Vikings, Bills, Chiefs, and Raiders.
0: Yes, just how everyone thought it would go. Just how everyone thought it would go. The Raiders. Tom, what if the Raiders are the last undefeated?
1: I mean, I pegged them as one of the teams before the season, no shot at the playoffs. And little sneak preview here. I generally will do that every year with the team that ends up with the first pick of the draft.
0: Yes.
1: I mean, unless you have it through somebody else, either via trade or, you know what I mean, something like that happens.
0: Yeah, of course.
1: You own it because of a trade previously, so you have somebody else's pick. But if you were bad enough to have the worst record in the league, that's a massive jump from that to being a playoff team. Granted, they're not there yet. We're only 3 weeks into the season. But also considering the guy that you used that number one overall pick on hasn't seen the field. Like, so he's not even a factor in this. And you're still suddenly turned into a team that's off to a 3-0 start. Now, again, how much of that is the opponents? Because, again, the Dolphins are terrible. The Chargers are awful. They've been awful so far. The Saints, you were losing, and then you got hot and you just took the ball from them and won the fourth quarter and came back and won the game.
0: Yeah. You're going to find out.
1: Yeah, when you're going Chiefs, Patriots, Bills, Rams for the next month, we'll start to get an idea of exactly what you are.
0: And don't forget, weeks 9 through 11, you have the 49ers, Seahawks, and Broncos back to back to back.
1: Right. So I still think that they're not going to be at the top of the division standings for long. But I give them credit for getting their fans excited. They're competing.
0: They're taking promises forward.
1: Yeah, 100%. There's nobody can deny that. So I give them credit for that. I still just don't think they're going to be suddenly a double digit win team.
0: No, but and they don't need to be that.
1: No, exactly. You're just trying to. I mean, to go from number one overall pick to even what we're talking about here is something to be proud of.
0: Yes,
1: but I don't think they're going to be the last team standing.
0: No, I don't think so. It was just a funny thought bubble.
1: Yeah.
0: So, just
1: they're playing the Chiefs this week. That's one matchup right there.
0: Yeah.
1: I guess the longest we could possibly go, the Chiefs Bills play each other, which is Thanksgiving night. The last game of the day on Thanksgiving this year is the Buffalo Bills, the Kansas City Chiefs. The Vikings and 49ers will play each other. I think that's actually a game in Mexico City. Speaking of Thanksgiving, right before that on Sunday night football.
0: Yes.
1: In late November. So there's
0: the Vikings.
1: Not that I'm predicting where those two teams are going to last that long, but the point being that we have a bunch of these teams are going to play each other.
0: So five left in the Chiefs and Raiders. So there'll be at minimum four or maximum four at the end of this week. Not just by the Broncos. That's losable. for them. I wouldn't say it's, I would pick the Niners, but it is losable. The Vikings should steamroll the Dolphins. And who am I missing here? Bills play the Patriots, division game. Vikings do play the Bills on November 9th. That would be interesting if both those teams came into that game undefeated. Granted, the Bills have to go play the Rams next week on the road. We'll see. Tough schedule for Buffalo. I think it could be Minnesota. It very well could be. With the softer schedule that they have. Next three games, Dolphins at the Saints. That's not easy. And then home to the Colts. It's winnable at home. Mm-hmm. I mean, there's a chance you could go into your seventh game at 6-0 if you're Minnesota. Who would have said that?
1: By the way, here's a little side stat for you. As we are at this fun time of the year where the baseball playoffs have begun, the NHL season's underway, the NBA season will begin within a couple of weeks. This from Brett McMurphy, since the top of the hour. Starting tonight, there is a college football or NFL game every single day for the next 61 days. Between, Maction and, other random, like, Wednesday games.
0: Who doesn't love some good old Maction? I mean, come on.
1: There's Friday night games and everything else. He says actually gets started. Western Kentucky at New Mexico State and North Texas at Tulsa is tonight.
0: Western Kentucky, what? I think they're 0-3. I don't know what New Mexico State's record is. Florida State beat them. That was a struggle, but beat them. I mean, who doesn't want to sit down and watch that?
1: Yeah. The better one, or tomorrow night, Penn State at Northwestern with the opening of the brand new Ryan Field is intriguing.
0: Yes.
1: And then you also have an hour before that, Pitt at Virginia Tech.
0: Ooh.
1: With Narduzzi and Franklin on the either sideline. And the, to their credit, I do think this is accurate. They both have downplayed like any kind of rivalry between themselves. That they don't really have one. Narduzzi has in other times been kind of joked about James Franklin, being a friend. The reporter's lie, he's like, I'm not joking. He and I get along, kind of thing.
0: Yeah.
1: Certain years where our teams played each other, we don't always see eye to eye and everything, but at the same time, we have no issues with each other. There have been times where each one, I think, has done things to poke the other one,
0: yes.
1: But at the expense of, the in-state institutions they were then working for. Now it's just, okay, now he's coaching another team in the conference that we're in. So be it.
0: And I'm sure you love the part where Franklin was taking jabs at Pitt, because there's nobody I know more than Tom Fallon who loves to make a good Pitt joke.
1: I mean, I've got plenty.
0: Oh, exactly. Yeah, you could go.
1: That's
0: as
1: I was brought up in it. I was brought up in the heyday of it.
0: Exactly.
1: In my office here, folks, in my right outside of the studio, walk across the hall, and that's where my office is, for the studio door. On the wall there, one of the things on the wall is a picture gifted to me by my sister for being in her wedding years ago. Picture from the kind of like the scoreboard area of the old Beaver Stadium. I'm talking 1982, when when Penn State beat Pitt 19-10 and would that put them into the national championship game against undefeated Georgia, which Penn State would win and claim their first recognized national championship. Dan Marino's last regular season game as a Pitt Panther, Todd Blackledge quarterbacking for Penn State. I was there at age 8. It was my first Penn State Pitt game I ever attended. I remember that the students tore down both goalposts and carried Blackledge off the field.
0: That's cool.
1: Clinching the spot in the national championship game. So I was brought up in the whole thing. I opened my eyes were kind of wide at the statement that he made back in the day, but it was because when they played it for the 4-year run under while Franklin's been at Penn State, 16, 17, 18, 19. So 2016 was the first game that the two institutions had played since 2000. That's the wild shootout in Pittsburgh that Pitt won 42-39.
0: Yeah.
1: Okay.
0: Yeah.
1: The Pitt coaching staff had keychains made up that had the outline of the state of Pennsylvania and the score 42-39. And even everybody was like, really? Okay. So the next year, Penn State played them in Beaver Stadium. You're the Penn State, no, Penn State actually won the Big Ten that year. Following year then, Penn State came with a lot of excitement around them coming off the great year they were before. Beat them in Beaver Stadium like 33-14 in the second game, emphasis on second game of the year. And in the post-game press conference, wrapping up his opening statement, James Franklin said, and I quote, you know, I know last year winning this game to them was like winning the Super Bowl. For us, this was no different than beating Akron last week.
0: Yeah. And then there was the whole like, thing of like going on the schedule, like Akron.
1: Well,
0: and
1: that was somebody had that at the game day later, a month later when Penn State hosted Michigan, a fake, like holding up a sign that had a schedule for Penn State. And it was like, week one, Akron, week two, sucky Akron, like Ohio, yeah. Like Iowa was like Hawkron, Michigan State was Spartacron. The best part was you got down to one week and it just said, LOL, Rutgers. that was the only one that didn't like, turn into some version of Akron was that one. But anyway, like that set, you know, Pitt fans will never forget that one that, you know, James Franklin said, like, beating them was like beating Rutgers. Or beating Akron, like, which no is, big deal.
0: Yeah, nowadays might be interchangeable. But
1: but that was kind of that. And then the following year when Penn State went into Pittsburgh and it was a close, I think it was, might have been 7-6 at halftime. No, 14-6 Penn State at halftime. Competitive game. Penn State went out a little bit and then absolutely poured it on. And where Penn State was throwing passes into the end zone with like, you know, 3 minutes left, already up 44-6, like in a pouring rain.
0: Yeah.
1: And like one ended up winning 51-6. That also didn't sit well. I mean, Penn State was up 51-6 and was calling timeout to challenge a fumble call.
0: Yeah, that's petty.
1: Yeah, even I was at home, I was like, oh, that's not going to go over well. Like, oh, man, like just in the pouring rain, too. Like, just
0: call the dogs off.
1: They called, like, they said our guy fumbled, whatever. Like, just fine, give him the ball. Nope, had a challenge, call timeout. I wanted you to review that, make sure that really happened. That wasn't going over well. My statement after that was, if the most critical thing people have to say about the Penn State coach after a game with Pitt is he ran the score up and tried to embarrass them, I'll live with it. Mason Stewart, head coach of the Saucon Valley Panthers, is coming up next here in the Coach's Corner. That's on the way next, Fox Sports Radio.
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0: Good afternoon in high school football. 5 games on the docket for tonight. Emmaus matching up with Central Catholic. Parkland hosts Allen. Northampton welcomes in Pleasant Valley. Freedom meets East Stroudsburg North. And Easton clashes with Pocono Mountain East. All games kick off at 7 o'clock. In Major League Baseball, the Philadelphia Phillies and Atlanta Braves match up in a win-or-go-home Game 3 of their wild card series. Aaron Nola starts for the Phillies, while Ray Kerr opens for the Braves. First pitch at 8 o'clock. In the National Football League, the Pittsburgh Steelers have dealt cornerback Joey Porter Jr. to the Dallas Cowboys. In return, a 2027 sixth-round pick and a 2028 second-round draft choice go back to the Steelers. And there is a chance that Joey Porter Jr. will suit up and make his Cowboys debut on Sunday against the Texans. Eagles wide receiver Devontae Smith did not practice today due to a hamstring injury. Commanders quarterback Jaden Daniels was a limited participant in practice for a second straight day, as Daniels is working his way back from an elbow injury. And the Saints have placed running back Travis Etienne Jr. on injured reserve with a hamstring injury. I'm Jack Heim.
22: Every time you lose, you die a little bit. You die inside, a portion of you. Not all of your organs, maybe just your liver. And every time you win, you're reborn.
23: It's hot out there. It's hot for them, too. But let's blow them off the line of scrimmage.
24: If we die, we die together.
25: Yeah,
24: you can get it done. You can get it done. What's more, you gotta get it done.
26: Kick their butts right now. Let's go. Stay after them.
27: Let's go. Get to the passer.
28: If you're ever going to get a blitz, this is it right here.
29: Our quarterback got clubbed in the face and the neck right there. I mean, he's going to live, but that is a penalty.
28: They're killing me, Whitey. They're killing me.
30: We wait a lifetime for this opportunity.
28: This is what you work all off season for. This is why you lift all them weights. This is why you do all that.
31: There's a gleam, man. There's a gleam. Let's get the gleam.
32: Welcome to the Coach's Corner.
1: That's right, Coach's Corner time here on the Happy Hour, which is brought to you by Jim Regal and the team at Regal Insurance on William Penn Highway in Easton, serving Easton and the Lehigh Valley for over 90 years. High school football season, believe it or not, entering the second half of the regular season this week with some games tonight. Tomorrow night, our show is going to be live from Saucon Valley High School before the Panthers take on Southern Lehigh in a big rivalry game. Joining us tonight for the Coach's Corner, head coach of the Saucon Valley Panthers, Mason Stewart. Coach, it is Tom and Jack. Thanks for making some time for us today.
2: No problem. How are you guys?
1: We're doing excellent. First question I have for you, I mean, we're now halfway through this regular season for 2026. And having taken over the program this year, what have you learned about your team through five games?
2: I mean, I've learned, like, these guys keep battling. We've taken some of our lumps the last 2 weeks, and they keep coming back ready for more. Practice has been good this week, so it's good that they're still locked in and ready to go.
1: I was going to ask you, what's the key in terms of keeping morale up when you have a couple of rough weeks like that? I mean, middle part of your schedule has been pretty rough here with Lehigh and Northwestern Lehigh, Southern Lehigh coming back to back to back. What's the key to when you're dealing with the young high school kids like that and not letting them, be too down after a loss?
2: Yeah, it's been part of the challenge the staff has been facing. We kind of just tell them, hey, we got to flip the page. We have a lot of season left. Like, our season doesn't end because we lose a game or the fashion we lose a game. So it's just been a, hey, turn the page, get ready for the next opponent, and they've been doing a good job at that.
0: Coach, this is your first season at the helm. What's something through the first half of this regular season that you've learned about yourself through the season thus far?
2: Well, I've learned patience. It's been a lot, but I'm learning just, like, kind of take things day at a time rather than kind of just, hey, this is what has to get done. Throughout the week, I kind of break it up into days and just kind of focus on, like, that, the task at hand each week or each day rather than kind of the overall picture of how things are going. So I've had to learn how to do that a little better, and I think I'm starting to get there.
1: Now, when we spoke over the summertime, it was, I think, before camp was even getting going for our Lehigh Valley football preview. Thinking back to where you were at as a team then, as things were getting going to sitting here now, give us a couple of, whether it's individuals or position groups that have really, really shined for you and grown maybe the most.
2: I would say our two running backs, Taylor and Eli, they started splitting carries a little more, so it doesn't always show up in a box score, but it's been keeping those guys healthy, and they've been running the ball really hard. So that's been a bright spot on offense for us. And then on defense, our secondary, we had a few takeaways against Northwestern last week, and they continue to get better each week too.
0: Coach, want to ask you about Braden Roan, really good playmaker for you as the leader of this team as a quarterback. I mean, what have you seen from him here for your squad the first half of the season?
2: Braden's been doing everything we've asked him to do. He's been doing it well. He runs the ball when he needs to. He tries to stand in there and make the throws when he needs to. He's great at leading this team. A lot of guys rally around him. So he's doing everything we need him to.
1: Got to ask you about the opponent that's coming up tomorrow night. I'm sure you could run through a whole list of a bunch of things here. But, what's the first thing that you notice about Southern Lehigh when you prepare for him?
2: Overall, they're a really fantastic team. Coach Sams has those guys going. Obviously, last year they won a state title. His son, the quarterback, throws a really good ball, and he's been lighting it up this year. Another thing we did notice, they do not have a turnover this year. So they're really sound with the ball, and just the overall really good team.
1: Thoughts? I guess when you're facing a team like that, I mean, I would think that the game plan most people want to have is long sustained drives, fewer possessions, keeps you in the game longer, because we've all seen that Southern Lehigh team could put up points on a lot of points on a lot of people in a hurry.
2: Right. Yeah. We cannot afford to have too many three and outs tomorrow. We don't want things to snowball. The message of the team this week has kind of been like, worry about us, worry about ourselves. And we have to do like the things we want to do right. Everyone worry about their own job. So that's kind of been the message this week. But, yeah.
0: Sorry, Coach, I didn't want to speak over you there. But I just wanted to ask you about physicality-wise. How do you go about setting the tone early against a group that is, as again, strong physically and talented as Southern Lehigh is coming into this game? How do you set the tone early and get off to the strong start that you're looking for?
2: Yeah, they're a really physical team. We need to kind of match that physicality. And and kind of not let them bully us. And that's going to be a challenge, but kind of challenged our kids to be able to do that this week. So,
1: Tom Mason Stewart, head coach at Saucon Valley, joining us here tonight for the Coach's Corner on the Happy Hour on Fox Sports Radio. In a way, did you think facing a Northwestern Lehigh before you face Southern Lehigh help you for this one? Because, I mean, there's no secret those two programs have been so strong over the last couple of years just to be like, hey, guys, we're going to face a team as good, if not better, than the one that we just faced. It's going to be like that.
2: Yeah, I mean, caliber, they're like the same. They're the top of that. That's what everyone strives to be, those two programs. Now, Northwestern does run the ball a little more. And,
1: yes.
2: And Southern Lehigh this year, anyway, has been more passing. So it's been a little different of like kind of a game plan or the opponent we're facing. But obviously, they're both still really good teams. And we have our work cut out for us.
0: Coach, we asked you about morale earlier. And looking at this week specifically, how have you felt your team has responded to the last couple of weeks in the way that they've practiced going up to this one?
2: Honestly, like, this sounds like coach speak. I think even Northwestern week and then again this week, we've had two really good weeks of practice. They've been doing a good job of learning new stuff that we're doing, learning what the other our opponents are doing. And they've been doing it well. And Tuesday, it's a learning process. And then Wednesday, they get better at it. And Thursday, they know the game plan. So they have been practicing really well the last few weeks.
1: I'm just noticing this right now. I was checking. I'd heard something about this. Are we keeping you? Are they waiting on us to finish? You can go light the bonfire tonight?
2: I am not lighting the bonfire. We'll be there. Okay. It's homecoming week here. So, but I will be here. I have a few minutes here yet until they get me out there.
1: What else is going on? It seems like there's a lot of good festivities for with pep rally, bonfire, and a lot of great stuff going on leading up to this game. So what else has been going on over at Saucon this week leading up to this big matchup?
2: Oh, yeah, they got it all going on this week. They got the bonfire tonight. They have a pep rally tomorrow. I believe the band comes to all three levels of the height of the school district and performs in the hallways for them. Pep rally tomorrow, game Friday night, and then the homecoming dance is Saturday night.
1: Awesome. Okay. Well, we look forward to doing our show out there at the stadium tomorrow leading into the game. So we look forward to being out there. I wish you the very best of luck. And, you know, I mean, you need someone to light a bonfire, go see Jason Dankel. He's on staff. I'm sure it wouldn't take too much prodding for him to go over and light something.
2: Yeah, for sure. I'll let them know you said that, all right?
1: That sounds good. Thanks for joining us, Coach. Good luck.
2: All right, yeah, have a good one.
1: Take care. Mason Stewart, the head coach of the Saucon Valley Panthers, joining us for the Coach's Corner. 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I had a little fun there, Jason Dankel, staff member of his, classmate of mine back at Central Catholic. Baseball teammate as well. I didn't play football like he did, but he and I were baseball teammates back in the day for the Vikings, and he's a member of the staff over there for the Saucon Valley Panthers. So I had to throw a little jab in there when I could.
0: Yeah.
1: But anyway, you know me. I'd love to do that kind of stuff.
0: I mean, come on.
1: Highlight of the night is next. There's a few things to pick from, but we'll get to that coming up next year as we wrap things up on a Thursday night happy hour here on Fox Sports Radio.
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1: Wrapping things up here on a Thursday night happy hour. Tom Fallon and Jack Heim with you in the Phillipsburg Easton Honda Studios. Highlight of the night, what's going on in the sports world or outside the sports world? Top of our list of things to check out. And I'm going football tonight. I mean, my Pittsburgh Steelers are in action. Even though they have never, and I mean never, won a road division game on a Thursday in the history of the franchise. Going to try to do that for the first time tonight, going to Cleveland to take on the Browns. That's why the Browns always get this, like, the Browns or Bengals always get the benefit of, they get to host the Steelers. The Steelers never get to host them on a Thursday.
0: Never.
1: It's always going there on a Thursday because the Steelers never win.
0: Yeah.
1: Just saying.
0: By the way, I was a little surprised that's the way you went for football. Oh, they were going to go Western Kentucky, New Mexico
1: State. Yeah, no. I went with the game. Well, yeah, it was tough, but,
0: Yeah, yeah. They were pulling at your arm there to try to pick them.
1: Yeah, I was considering it.
0: But Steelers Browns, yes. Hoping the Steelers can break the curse and find a way to win a Thursday night road game in division, please. 3-1 would be a very fun start. And you get people talking out in Western PA and Steelers fans across the country. But for me, you play 162 a year, people, and you get to a win or go home baseball game. Two teams that I aren't particularly fans of, but it's going to be a fun one tonight. Atlanta and Philadelphia, Braves, Phillies, game 3, NL wild card, 8:00. Aaron Nola versus Ray Kerr, the opener for the Braves. And that one, he is more than likely going to be passing the ball off to Grant Holmes, who lines up to be the bulk guy out of the Braves bullpen tonight. What a series it's been. It's been the only good wild card series you've seen thus far. Two crazy games. Riley, the big moment in game one. Boehm, the go-ahead homer in game two. Who's going to step up and have a big moment here tonight? You really don't think it's going to be a lopsided affair any way, shape, or form for either side. Feel it's going to be close to the very end with how these first two games have gone. Braves-Phillies is my highlight of the night. Very much looking forward to that.
1: By the way, we had the poll question we put up earlier asking, does a win tonight over the Braves make this a successful season, in your opinions? Do you need to go further? Options to vote on Twitter were win today equals a success, must also beat the Dodgers, must win the NL pennant, or must win it all. A few votes have come in. None of them for today equals a success.
0: Really?
1: Nobody has voted that way.
0: Wow.
1: Must win it all. With a couple votes and a few other ones for smaller for the other two. Frank with a comment, they spend too much money to not be in at least the NLCS. I appreciate the winning regular seasons, but they're edging on becoming the Steelers with way more spending money.
0: I said it earlier. If you get through the Dodgers, then the expectation should be to win it all, and that would be a successful season. I feel like it would be disappointing if you get through the Dodgers and don't at least get to the World Series. Again, it depends on who you match up with from the American League. That's all indicative on how that shapes up down the line. If you get to the team who's won back-to-back World Series, you should be able to beat anybody because that's the most talented roster in the league.
1: Should be able to, yes. I get it. But at the same time, the Dodgers, you know, would it be that much of a flop, though? But you're still not calling it because if you beat the Braves today, beat the Dodgers, and lose to the Brewers in 7.
0: I think with the payroll disparity there, people are going to view it as a disappointment. And for Phillies fans specifically, because again, when's the next opportunity? When are we, again, there's so much unknown about baseball going past this postseason. There's going to be a lockout. When do we get baseball back? And these guys are only getting, this core's only getting older. I mean, Harper and Schwarber are getting to their mid-30s. Trey Turner's already had a disappointing start to this contract. That's only going to continue to go along. Do you bring Boehm back? There's a lot of questions surrounding this Phillies team after this year. And if you don't get it done after getting through the Dodgers, there's going to be a bitter taste left in their mouth. And again, it's all about the fashion. Do you get blown out? Do you lose tough? Do you go to a 7-game series where you lose a game that's a 1-run ball game? Yeah, it's going to rip your heart out. It's all indicative on the fashion that it happens, in my opinion.
1: So we'll see how it is tonight. I picked the Braves before the playoffs began. I actually picked them to win the whole thing. When the playoffs, we got to making the playoff predictions.
0: Sure,
1: I said Braves on Monday. I said Braves over Yankees.
0: I don't know why I got so surprised by that.
1: I'm going to stand by that. If they lose, that does not mean I'm taking the Phillies, suddenly to win it all. Again, I said before, I still think they're flawed enough that I think they have a hard time beating a team like Milwaukee or San Diego in a best of 7. I really don't think they would beat the Dodgers either, but, I just don't think they have what it takes to win the National League this year. I'll stand by the Braves in a competitive ball game tonight. I think the Braves beat the Phillies and end their season tonight.
0: I concur with that point. I think the Braves can get to Nola early. Nola's been good over his last 10, 2.77 ERA over his last 10 starts. He's gotten a lot better than the disastrous form we saw out of him through the bulk of the first half of the season and even beyond past the trading deadline or close to that point of the season. I just think it's been different for the Braves. The last couple of years these teams played in the postseason, it was all Phillies and it was dominant. Even in Atlanta when they won. They controlled the game. They dictated how the game went. The Braves have hung tough. It's been back and forth, but they haven't When they've gone down, they haven't been crushed. They haven't rolled over. It's been a different level of mental toughness from this version of the Atlanta Braves. And I think with a night game at home, we've been harping on it. Both of us were talking about how light the crowds were in Atlanta for the first two games. There's no excuse tonight. That place should be packed to the gills with people. And if you can get them going early, I think it's going to be a little tough for the Phillies to come back, even with it being a bullpen game.
1: I have a question for you. Tonight, Aaron Nola, does he, I'm going to go a couple of questions. Does he get through three full innings?
0: Ideally, yes.
1: I didn't ask ideally. Do you think he does?
0: No.
1: Okay. I was going to say, I think he gets through three, does not get through four. I think by the fourth inning, somebody's on base. We're now the second time through the, into the second time in the order minimum, and Wheeler is brought in.
0: That's what I was thinking. My thought process was he gets through two, but when you get a, it's going to turn over to the second time of the order. They're going to get traffic on base with that bottom of the order swinging it back up to the top. And I think that's going to be a point where Don Mattingly is going to have to make a tough decision.
1: I think it's either the third, I think the third or fourth inning is where he is pulled. Like, I think he gets through two, and then after that, Wheeler is brought in at some point right after that.
0: Yes. And Wheeler's going to have to bridge it to either Duran directly, or he's going to have to do it to another arm who then gets to Duran if the Phillies' pathway to victory.
1: And again, that means, let me see here, game one Saturday, game two Sunday.
0: Again, that's the tough thing. The Phillies move on. It's a back-to-back. You get one off day to travel out to L.A., and then you have to go back-to-back games. Not a lot of rest for the pitching. How are you going to make that work? You got to get there before you think about that.
1: Yeah. Game three's Tuesday. So what would it be? Yeah. Tuesday would be like full rest for anybody you use today.
0: Yes.
1: Like, but considering what you've done the last 2 days, so Tuesday.
0: Was it six games, 8 days?
1: The starter you had in game one could go on Sunday on regular rest.
0: So Lizardo. If you don't use him between now and then.
1: Unless you use him Saturday on 3 days rest.
0: What if he has to get used tonight in an emergency situation?
1: That's
0: are all things we don't know.
1: Mm-hmm.
0: And again, maybe the Phillies surprise us. They use a bullpen arm that we don't expect because they haven't used them so far. I mean, it's a fresh bullpen. It's just, do you want to use it? I don't think so. And they haven't shown a willingness to use it, so why should we think they will? All tough questions. Both these managers, a lot of pressure tonight. Yeah, Walt Weiss is a first-time postseason manager. You saw it with Chad Tracy. Mm-hmm. Made some questionable decisions. Not that it really affected the outcome of the series with how the Red Sox offense played. But Walt Weiss, again, I think everything process-wise he's done to this point has been sound for Atlanta. We'll see if tonight continues to go with that, because there's a lot more pressure managing a bullpen game than there is rolling out a starter who can go 6 1/3 like Sale did, or 7 innings like Tyler Molly did yesterday. It's a lot more decisions to be made in a bullpen game, and we'll see if he handles those accordingly.
1: And something to watch tonight also, because I also think this can play a factor in how long Nola is given with the start tonight. The Phillies have scored in the first inning in each of the first two games. If you give him a little bit of help early, like you've got given the starters so far, you might be willing to let him go a little bit longer. If he seems to be doing okay, hasn't allowed a run, you know, might be a case where, okay, the order is turned over, but there's nobody on base. It might be a case of, right, the first time he allows a base runner, we're going to pull him. But until then, maybe you let him go if you've got a lead. But I'm sure the Braves are already talking about the fact that we got to stop spotting them a run before we even come to bat.
0: Last time Ray Kerr has faced the Phillies once this season, 3 innings of one-hit baseball with 4 strikeouts.
1: Three innings. Okay.
0: He could get you that if you need him.
1: Right.
0: He's done it in several instances. I mean, that would be best-case scenario for the Braves. If Ray Kerr can take one turn around the order, go perfect, or maybe allow one hit in there like he did last time, you replicate that outing from September 13th in the regular season, and you don't have to use Grant Holmes till the fourth inning. Massive win for Walt Weiss and the Braves.
1: Well, back with you tomorrow live from Saucon Valley to react to that one in the divisional round matchups then being completely set. Oh, this one also looking back at the Thursday night games. Steelers finally break through, win a road division game on a Thursday night.
0: Please.
1: And also get a couple of big college football games tomorrow night. Penn State, Northwestern, Pitt, Virginia Tech, plus the full slate of high school and leading into the weekend. J.R. O'Donnell joins us tomorrow at 5 to give us winners a little earlier tomorrow. Plus our winners of the week. And we'll talk to Doug Heater when we're live from Saucon Valley High School tomorrow night. For Jack Heim, this is Tom Fallon. If you're out tonight, drive safe, be safe, don't drink and drive. And for now, the happy hour is closed. Westwood One coverage, Steelers-Browns Thursday Night Football on the air at 7:30. Coming up here on the air and online at lvfoxsports.com. It's something unpredictable, but in the end is right. I hope you had the time of your life.
17: This is a happy sour. 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You guys need to shut this down.
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19: 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Both are 2-1 and coming off a win. And for the Steelers, the win last week over the Bengals gave them the early division lead. Ryan Ratke and Ross Tucker have the call on Thursday Night Football.
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6: Week 4 of the NFL kicks off at 8:15 p.m. Eastern Time as the Browns will be hosting the Steelers. Other news out of the NFL, Texans wide receiver Nico Collins was limited in practice. He's trying to return from a hamstring injury. New Cowboys cornerback Joey Porter Jr. did practice with his new team. He has a chance to face the Texans on Sunday. Saints running back Travis Etienne was placed on IR with a hamstring injury. And also today in baseball, Game 3, win or go home, Phillies and Braves. That's going to start at 8 p.m. Eastern Time. The winner moves on to the NLDS to face the Dodgers on Saturday. In the WNBA, it's another Game 3. Fever and Aces. That's going to tip off at 9 p.m. Eastern Time. The winner advances to the semifinal where they're either going to face the Valkyries or the Dallas Wings. Other news out of the WNBA, Atlanta Dream Center. Angel Reese was named the 2026 Defensive Player of the Year. I'm Ansi Bolaños.
11: One guy is happily divorced. One guy is happily married. One guy gets called daddy by his three beautiful daughters. One guy gets called daddy after a credit card approval. One guy won a state high school basketball championship. One guy only covered a state high school basketball championship. One guy's been inducted into three halls of fame. One guy has only mopped a hall. Does this seem weird to anybody else? Can this sports writer and this sports fan share a radio show without driving each other crazy? 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
14: It is the Odd Couple on a TV theme song Thursday. Right here on Fox Sports Radio. Don't forget, you can watch us, you can listen to us, but you can also watch us on YouTube. 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Hit that subscribe button. You can do the thumbs up icon, comment away. 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Hey, a lot to get into on this Thursday. First, let me welcome in my co-host, Kelvin Washington.
22: Yo, yo. Already almost Friday. My goodness. Happy theme song.
14: TV
22: theme song Thursday. We'll see what Donovan, DJ Ali Alex cook up for us today. But everything's good, man. You going good? You doing well?
14: All good.
22: You know it ain't that cold in here. You could have just kept the shirt on, t-shirt and all that.
14: I needed my jacket here. I always got to do that. All right.
22: It's like 78 degrees in here today.
14: No, it ain't. It was chilly when I walked in. Hey, let's welcome
28: in. You ready for that heat, though?
14: What he?
28: It's like about to blast us tomorrow.
22: We're about to get beat down for the next like 5 days.
14: Well, then I'll take the jacket off. I'll leave it here as I always do. It's only for
28: this will blow your mind. I looked at the temperature for the beach Saturday. Just
22: 92,
28: 96 degrees at the beach.
14: Wow.
28: You ready?
22: It's insane. What is about to come this way?
14: All right.
22: You're gonna be looking like me, bro.
28: I'm gonna be darker. You've been calling me Elijah.
22: My complexion. Well, you're gonna be celebrating Black History Month on February.
14: All right, let's welcome in the Odd Couple crew. We have Alex, Emmy, in for Rob G, Donovan.
22: Well, he leaving? You leaving? What you got your backpack on for?
14: Monty Bolaños at the anchor desk. Is it Elijah today?
28: Who knows?
22: Who knows?
14: Elijah or Sagar? Elijah, I believe.
28: Elijah Sagar.
14: That's right.
28: Sagaijah.
22: Sagaijah.
14: All right, so there we go.
22: Elijah might be, you know, he on
14: we got the whole crew there and a lot going on tonight. We got, of course, the football going on.
22: Thursday night football, baseball.
14: Elijah just hit me up, so let me take a look. I think he's in. Is it Elijah? It is him. Okay, so Elijah is there. Tonight, Thursday night football in Cleveland. Division rivals going at it. Steelers and the Browns. And the Steelers are looking for their third win of the season, and so are the Browns.
22: It's a big game.
14: So we'll see. That's coming up. But, of course,

0: So get to Lowe's and up your home game. Shop now, in-store or online. Lowe's, official partner of the NFL.
1: Eli Manning here. Kings Hawaiian gave me the script for this radio ad, but I'm making a few changes. Instead of Kings Hawaiian is the best slider in football, changing to Eli Manning is the best slider in football. Already way better. This is so easy. I should be doing the ad people's job. Then it says, Kings Hawaiian is soft, delicious, and perfect for shareable slider game day recipes. That's true. I mean, I can't change any of that. Okay, what is this last line? Kings Hawaiian, the best slider in football. Yeah, we're going to cut that out.
2: Let's pause 10 seconds for station identification. This is